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2: It's 8 degrees in Melbourne, partly cloudy today, a top of 15. It's 10 o'clock. Good morning. I'm Christy Cooper. Wildlife experts are racing against the clock to prepare and roll out the biggest bird flu vaccination operation in the world. The Department of Energy, Environment and Climate Action will start vaccinating little penguins at Victoria's Phillip Island as soon as tomorrow, after it was confirmed one had already died from the deadly H5 bird flu strain. Chief Veterinary Officer Graham Cook told 3AW something like this has never been done before. It's 10 times the scale of any other vaccination program in wild birds, with the vaccination only approved days ago. He says they won't be able to save them all, but they can protect up to 5,000 penguins who take refuge every night at Phillip Island.
3: Fortunately, the little penguins, they return to their burrows every night within the penguin parade area. So it's a major exercise, never been done before, but we are pushing through with it. Phillip Island Nature Park are commencing operations over the weekend.
2: Premier Ben Carroll has announced he'll double the number of reservists to help fill police shortages. Kiara Parker reports.
4: Victoria Police has already received more than 550 applications. Some stations set to get reservists for the first time include Doncaster, Box Hill, Prahran, Werribee, Echuca and Warrnambool. Premier Ben Carroll is vowing to double the number of reservists, another 200 as part of a $57 million plan. The 400 reservists, they'll do admin duties, freeing up frontline police to get back on the beat so they're not tied up at the stations doing paperwork. That's the equivalent to an extra 2,000 shifts each week. Victoria Police is currently understaffed by more than 1,500 officers, and that's forced some police stations to close during the state's crime crisis. So getting retired officers back into the force will help those stations to reopen at full capacity.
2: A new heavy vehicle deal could add up to $4.4 billion to Australia's economy by removing roadblocks for electric trucks. The agreement reached by state and federal treasurers promises to streamline regulations and update transport rules. Electric Vehicle Council Chief Executive Julie DelVecchio says electric freight has been unnecessarily constrained by noise and pollution restrictions designed for diesel trucks.
5: Curfews are built for diesel engines. And that's just one example. Now the federal government's putting investment behind fixing that problem so that we can get more electric trucks on our road. That's good for productivity. It's good for fuel security.
2: Overseas, tensions in the Middle East have flared after a third commercial vessel linked to the United Arab Emirates was attacked in the shipping strait of Hormuz. The UAE government is accusing Iran's Revolutionary Guard of piracy, describing the attack as a violation of international law.
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2: A wounded Western Bulldogs will take on a gallant Carlton side this afternoon at Marvel Stadium in an early preview of what we might see come wild card round. Jacob Saunders has more.
7: Carlton welcome back co-captain Jacob Wiedering for his first game since round 12. They'll be looking to take advantage of a Bulldogs side without star midfielder and skipper Marcus Bontempelli. The Dogs need a win to secure a home final, while Carlton can lock their final spot in with a victory and potentially strengthen their hand in the race for Bulldogs trade target Buku Kamis. The Bulldogs have won 3 of their past 4 encounters against the Blues, but Carlton have won all 12 quarters across its past 3 games.
2: That's the latest news and sport.
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12: Your four-day forecast for the Great South Coast for your Sunday, a partly cloudy day with some fog and light winds, heading for a top of 16 degrees for Warrnambool and Terang, Port Ferry and Mortlake 15 degrees. Looking ahead to Monday, cloud clearing and light winds, a top of 18. Tuesday, a mostly sunny day with a top of 18. And Wednesday, cloudy, very high chance of showers, expecting a top of 17 degrees.
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12: Right now, it's 11 degrees.
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19: Hello and welcome to the year that Atari released the world's first commercial video game, the year that NASA launched the Space Shuttle program, and the year that Dwayne The Rock Johnson was born, 1972. I'm going to start here with Bill Withers talking to John Peel on a show called The Old Grey Whistle Test.
20: How did your recording career come about?
21: Kind of unusual. I saved up some of my own money and recorded... myself, and then I just walked around and knocked on everybody's door, and finally I did get to record. So now I'm in the record business. That's it. Very, very simple like that.
19: That is Bill Withers. Here he is at number 20, Lean On Me. Welcome to the Classic Hits Countdown of 1972.

0: Classic Hits Countdown of 1972. Let's see. We've had Badfinger Day After Day. That was number 18. Before that, Chicago at 19, Saturday in the Park. And at 20, Bill Withers with Lean On Me. Elvis of the Presley variety up next at number 17. Here's Elvis being interviewed backstage in 1972.
1: It seems to be a kind of like a relationship going on stage. It's like everybody is a friend of everybody else on stage. And that's like, that's something very rare because we've seen a lot of groups perform and don't get that kind of feeling.
2: I think it's because we enjoy it, you know. And we constantly enjoy it, which means that we, you know, we do two shows a night for 5 weeks, but we never let it get old. Every song is like we do it for the first time, and that's one of the secrets, you know.
3: Well, like, it's not a planned thing. You don't do the songs, the same songs, the same sequence.
2: Not necessarily. Yeah, we can change them around, but even if we do the same songs, they're new, and the sound is you know, the feeling is there every time.
0: That is Elvis Presley. Here he is, Burning Love, number 17, the Classic Hits Countdown of 1972.

The classic hits countdown of 1972. Elvis, Burning Love, was number 17. Before we play the top 16, let's stop a while for some 1972 commercials. If you wanted to get around in 1972, a really nice way to do that was TAA.

0: There you go. There's one way of getting around in 1972. If you needed a car, well, you needed a Tirana.
1: 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It's Tirana. 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It's the winningest car in the country. Tirana. When you're hot, you're hot. It's Tirana.
0: How's that? A 1972 commercial for the Tirana, and on the off chance you need some tyres for that car, try this.
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0: Righto then, let's get back into the countdown with Roberta Flack at number 16. Here she is being interviewed in Australia in 1972.
3: Roberta, before you were a singer, you had a much less spectacular career as a teacher, didn't you?
4: Yeah, much less spectacular is exactly the way to describe it, because it was exciting, but it wasn't nearly as exciting as, of course, what I'm doing now. I was assigned as a music teacher, and I wanted to teach music, and I wound up teaching some of everything. At one point, I was teaching physical education, and I taught math classes, I taught English classes.
3: Which is a waste, I guess.
4: No, not a waste, but not music.
0: That is Roberta Flack, the first time ever I saw your face, number 16 on the Classic Hits Countdown of 1972.
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0: Classic Hits Countdown of 1972 from the Extraordinary Harvest album, Neil Young, Heart of Gold at number 15. Another amazing song coming up at number 14 that actually had a re-release in 1972. Wasn't really a hit the first time, but it definitely was in 1972. The song is called Layla, and here's Patti Layla Boyd talking about the first time Eric Clapton played that song for her.
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0: Classic Hits Countdown of 1972. What an epic, hey? Number 14, Derek and the Dominoes with Layla, re-released in the United States in May of 72 and became a big hit on the Billboard charts for its second release. So moving on to an album called Honky Chateau. And from that album, Elton John's Rocket Man is at number 13. Before we play it, Elton John's guitarist, Davey Johnston, and a chat we were having where Davey was comparing Elton John to one of his other idols.
1: I mean, I liken him to Joni Mitchell, for example, who I think is an absolute genius herself. You know, I mean, I've always loved Joni's stuff and her piano playing. And Elton, if you listen to Rocket Man, for example, when I first heard that, I'd just joined the band. And when he played that part, I'm going, that sounds exactly like Joni Mitchell. So I knew right there and then I'd found a home, you know.
0: Well, of course, the other thing about Rocket Man, I can hear every string on your acoustic guitar as it launches into the chorus of that song, you know?
1: Yeah, that was an odd one. I really threw them a curve there because I tuned my guitar to the chord of B-flat, which was the key the song is in. And we do it to this day in B-flat, and we use the same guitar tuning. But obviously, most people remember the slides that I put on afterwards, the kind of spaceship things, you know, I'm a rocket man, and the whole thing goes...
0: Yeah.
1: And that was like a, you know, one of my, you know, inspired moments of, well, I think you should have a spacey kind of sound, don't you, you know?
0: Mm.
1: And that's what we did.
0: That is Davey Johnston, guitarist with Elton John's band. Here's Rocket Man, number 13, on the Classic Hits Countdown of 1972.
2: Just

0: A classic hits countdown of 1972. Melanie, number 12, with Brand New Key. Shall we go to the movies, 1972 style? It was the year of The Godfather.
1: Godfather, I don't know what to do. I don't know what to do.
2: You can act like a man! What's the matter with you?
3: I want you to rest well, and a month from now, this Hollywood big shot's gonna give you what you want.
1: It's too late. They start shooting in a week.
3: I'm gonna make him an offer he can't refuse.
0: Here's another 1972 movie you might remember. Deliver.

0: These are the men. Nothing very unusual about them. Suburban guys like you or your neighbor. Nothing very unusual about them until they decided to spend one weekend canoeing down the Cahoolawassee River. John Boorman's film of James Dickey's explosive best-selling novel.
1: Where are you going, city boy?
2: We'll find it.
3: And one more 1972 movie before we get back into the countdown called The Poseidon Adventure.
4: Ladies and gentlemen, your attention, please. It is exactly 50 seconds to midnight.
1: Fire left.
3: How's that for three very different movies from 1972? Godfather, Deliverance, and The Poseidon Adventure. Back into the countdown, Jackson Browne, number 11. Doctor My Eyes, the classic hits countdown of 1972.

0: The Classic Hits Countdown of 1972. Jackson Browne, number 11 with Doctor My Eyes. In the second half of the countdown, some of the biggest voices of 1972, including Harry Nilsson.
1: Yeah, I forget the first album. I bought a single first. The first single I ever bought was Could This Be Magic by the Dubs. Remember that? Who forgets the first single? It's like, you know, your first time, you know, and all that stuff.
2: How old were you at this point then?
1: Oh, I don't know. That I don't remember. I don't remember how old I am now. But I do remember, that was early teens, or, you know, what, the period when you start doing that sort of thing, you know, whatever age that is, 11.
0: Is it Nilsson or Nielsen? I'm still not sure. I mean, it's my job to know, but anyway. Al Green, the Reverend Al Green, no less, coming up in the second half of the countdown. Preach, Al.

0: And another voice coming up in the second half of the countdown, Mr. Billy Thorpe.
1: And we were very rough and very raw and very naive and very green, but we were, in this environment, totally original. We looked different, we sounded different, our approach was different. We were 16 and 17-year-olds, as opposed to the 30 and 40, you know, 35-year-old superstars of that day.
0: You should probably stick around for the second half of the Classic Hits Countdown of 1972.
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3: I think Nigel Lappin might be the biggest loss the Geelong Footy Club has had since Gary Ablett walked out the door 15 years ago. 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From the outside looking in, the piece that he has played to this footy club for 15, 20 years has been sensational.
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13: It's 10 degrees in Melbourne. It'll be partly cloudy this afternoon, headed to a top of 15. It's 11 o'clock. Good morning. I'm Christy Cooper. A 21-year-old Clayton man's been charged and a 19-year-old hospitalised after allegedly carjacking a woman at knife point and stealing her Porsche this weekend. Police say the 44-year-old victim was attempting to reverse her white Porsche out of a driveway in Bentley when she was confronted by a gang of armed thugs. She was injured as they sped off. They later smashed into incoming traffic on the Eastern Freeway while trying to hide from police. The teenage driver of the stolen car had to be cut out of the wreckage and taken to hospital. A 51-year-old driver of the van they collided with was also injured. Victoria Police will recruit another 200 reservists into the force to free up serving officers for the front line. New Police Minister Paul Edbrook told 3AW the new recruits will be positioned at public counters and help with jobs like preparing briefs of evidence, freeing up roughly 2,000 shifts each week.
14: But the plan is to make sure that we give Victoria Police the resources and the funding to make sure that they can do the job we expect of them, which is to bring crime rates down and keep people safe.
13: Questions have been raised over a decision by Liberal leader Jess Wilson to use comedian Dave Hughes to promote her election campaign. He's been a vocal opponent of Prime Minister Anthony Albanese's tax changes, but he's not a member of either the Liberal or National parties. Some have questioned whether politicians are taking advantage of him during a vulnerable time, but the comedian told Channel 10 it's something he's passionate about.
15: But you know what? Positions change when you realise that the state's heading in the wrong direction.
16: I'm fascinated by that. What's been that change for you?
15: Nah, look, I was never happy with Dan Andrews from the start of his tenure when he ripped up the contract for the road.
16: East-West Link
15: that cost us $1 billion. He sent that overseas.
13: Shadow Roads Minister Danny O'Brien was announcing the Coalition's latest promise to cap toll roads at $50. When asked about Hughes's role in the election campaign, he said the passionate comedian is simply giving a voice to everyday Victorians.
17: Look, I think he's showing the sort of frustration that many Victorians are showing. And whenever I travel around and speak to the public, I'm getting that sort of feedback from people. You know, one of the most common things that people ask me to do is simply make sure we beat this government.
13: Brighton and Caulfield Grammar supporters have been slammed for an ugly clash at the prestigious private school footy comp grand final yesterday. Herald Sun reporter Dan Batten was there.
18: First APS grand final descended into a bit of chaos towards the end with Caulfield and Brighton students coming together with things thrown at each other. Heard one student say that they actually got hit by a shoe. Another actually got punched as well.
13: Checking finance, one Aussie dollar is buying 70.8 US cents.
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13: Footy fans are still recovering from a heart-stopping contest at the MCG last night, which saw the second draw between the same two teams in a single season. Collingwood and the Hawks tied 92 points all, the first double draw in a single season by the same two teams ever.
20: Dylan Moore from 49 metres out against the boundary line, on its way, on the siren.
13: And that's the latest news and sport.
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26: Your four-day forecast for the Great South Coast for your Sunday, a partly cloudy day with some fog and light winds, heading for a top of 16 degrees for Warrnambool and Terang, Port Ferry and Mortlake 15 degrees. Looking ahead to Monday, cloud clearing and light winds, a top of 18. Tuesday, a mostly sunny day with a top of 18. And Wednesday, cloudy, very high chance of showers, expecting a top of 17 degrees.
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28: It's currently 12 degrees.
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0: Welcome back. We're doing 1972 this week, a massive year in space travel, because 1972 was when NASA decided to launch the Space Shuttle program.
31: As the last Apollo crew worked on the moon, the engineers on Earth prepared for tomorrow's day in space.
32: I have a model here of the space shuttle. As you see, it resembles a Delawing airplane on top of a propulsion system. The system is going to be designed so all of the costly parts are reusable. Now that we're beginning to understand space, we're beginning to understand the economic potential. The need is to bring larger arrays of instrumentation up in space. The need to provide man with a real capability to work up in space.
0: That audio from 1972, back into the music with Nilsson. Nilsson. Oh, I don't know. It's a great song, though. Without You, number 10 on the Classic Hits Countdown of 1972. No way.

0: Classic Hits Countdown of 1972. Nelson's Without You at number 10. Alice Cooper, School's Out at 9. And Bob and the Blues, Blackfeather at number 8. Here's some 1972 news from here in Australia. Joe Cocker got himself deported.
1: But before the deportee had been whisked out of the country, he was again under arrest, this time in Melbourne. By now, Victorian and Queensland politicians had joined in the chorus for Cocker's departure. Cocker himself was confused.
2: Would you come back to Australia on another concert tour?
3: Perhaps, yeah. Yeah, I mean...
2: Why did you appeal after having pleaded guilty in the first place?
3: I thought I was appealing against being deported. Uh-huh. But we couldn't appeal against that, apparently. You know, that's government issue. You just... If they want you out, they can do it.
2: Order, that's why.
4: So what are you appealing against, if anything?
3: I don't know. We might even drop the appeal.
2: Joe, do you agree that entertainers do have a moral responsibility towards young people the way they behave?
3: Yeah, I suppose so, you know.
4: Well, if you agree with that, you certainly didn't show it at that concert the other night, did you?
5: Well, that's your opinion, isn't it?
6: Yeah.
4: Well, it's public opinion.
5: It is not public opinion, as a matter of fact.
6: Nonsense.
1: And that issue kept Australian families divided for weeks. If the same problems beset Cocker on this tour, he is finished. Before him, an American comeback or oblivion.
0: Well, that's an interesting news report from 1972. Let's get back into the countdown. But before we play Hot Butter Doing Popcorn, we need to go back a bit. For the guy who actually wrote Popcorn, his name is Gershon Kingsley.
7: So when I composed originally, it came immediately to me, you know? But then I had to develop it, right? I was sitting there in 1969, and you know, I was involved with sort of classical music, and I was improvising. D-dot, sounds a little like Invention by Johann Sebastian Bach, you know, D-dot. And I put a little rhythm behind it, and then people liked it. So I went to the West Coast. I made a recording at the time for Audio Fidelity. I said, hey guys, I don't have a name for the tune. So one guy said, Popcorn. Oh, yeah, that's a good idea. I said, oh, but wait a moment, it's not what you think, Popcorn. Pop is for pop music and corn is for kitsch.
0: That is Gershon Kingsley, who wrote Popcorn. And here's Hot Butter's version, number 7, on the Classic Hits Countdown of 1972.

0: Classic Hits Countdown of 1972. Hot Butter Popcorn at number 7. Before we do the top 6, I want to get kind of intimate and do some 1972 underwear ads, starting with the Hestia bra.
1: The Innocent.

0: make you feel so very beautiful. The Innocence by Hestia.
1: Righto then, moving on to another 1972 underwear commercial. This one is for Prestige Pantyhose.
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1: There you go. 1972 sock technology at its very best. The Hollies, number 6, long cool woman in a black dress. The classic hits countdown of 1972.

0: Classic Hits Countdown of 1972. Johnny Nash, I Can See Clearly Now at number 5. That sound you can hear is the world's first commercially released video game. It came out in 1972. Atari called it Pong.
1: I'm sure when you went out last week to play Pong, you got to have so much fun, you just plain forgot to come home.
2: Pong, invented by Atari. Now at last you can play at home.
1: Don't win, darling. Come on back home.
0: You remember Pong? Yeah, that's pretty much it. That's what it was. So you know what? I'll sit here and play some Pong for a bit, and then the top four's coming up on the Classic Hits Countdown of 1972.
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0: Jerry, to ask this question about horse with no name. I bet you know where I'm going with this.
1: Fire away.
0: Okay, so you're going all the way across the desert on a horse with no name. Wouldn't you get bored at some point and go, I know what I'll do to pass the time. I'll name the horse.
1: Or maybe name him and then rename him and then name him again. you know, I suppose so. Dewey used to joke and say, well, his name's Frank and we rode him to the bank. you know, I don't know. It certainly worked. I always can use that song when people say, what's my favorite song that we've done? I usually default to Horse because it's actually in the lyrics on the first part of the journey. It was the first part of our journey, and it has continued to be the driving force 47 years later. You know, we end every show with it and stuff. It's a treat to play.
0: That is Jerry Beckley from America. So now you know. The horse's name was Frank, and they rode him to the bank. That's a good enough answer for me. Horse with no name, America, number 3 on the Classic Hits Countdown of 1972.

0: The classic hits countdown of 1972. Number two, Billy Thorpe and the Aztecs. Most people I know think that I'm crazy, which just leaves us with this.
1: Number one.
2: One.
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2: Number one.
4: The classic hits countdown. Number one.
0: Well, the number one song is a bit of an epic. It's over 8 minutes long. And to talk about it and the inspiration behind it, here's Don McLean.
5: Buddy was somebody that I communed with. And I just listened to him all day long, you know, and I focused on him. And when you had a record, you would focus on you'd look at the cover, you know, and then you'd read the notes for the 100,000th time, each time thinking you'd find something a little different in there, you know. And so this, all of a sudden, I opened the papers and he'd been killed. So I was really in shock. It was a serious thing, a trauma almost that happened to me. And I went to school and I told people, I said, did you see, you know? And they didn't even care because rock and roll didn't really matter. It was a kid's thing, you know, and they'd moved on. Buddy was famous in 57. This was 59. He was pretty much off the charts. He was having trouble. That's why he did that tour. Took the tour, killed him. And the loss and the, sometimes the sadness, the sweet kind of sadness, you know, is in a lot of my stuff. It all comes from my father's death, basically. But the American Pie came more even from Kennedy's death. And the insanity of America, which I was trying to get into that song. I didn't just want to write a song about this land is your land, or, you know, the power and the glory, or America the beautiful, or all these, you know, wonderful songs about our country. I wanted to write a song that was completely different, but huge, like the country, but a little crazy.
0: That is Don McLean, and now that you know the story behind it, here's the song, American Pie, number one on the Classic Hits Countdown of 1972.

0: Classic hits countdown of 1972. At number one, Don McLean with American Pie. So looking ahead to next week, if I said, "Mercy, snakes alive, looks like we've got us a convoy," would you know what the hell I was talking about? I'm referring to a 1978 movie called Convoy.
1: Well, we rolled up Interstate 44 like a rocket sled on rails. We tore up all of our swindle sheets and left them setting on scales. By the time we hit that shy town, them bears was getting smart. They'd brought up some reinforcements from the Illinois National Guard. There's armored cars, tanks, jeeps, and rigs of every size. Them chicken coops was full of bears, and choppers filled the skies. Well, we shot the line, we went for broke, with a thousand screaming trucks, and 11 long-haired friends of Jesus in a chartreuse microbus.
0: The Year of Convoy, 1978, next week on the Classic Hits Countdown. 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
14: Hello, I'm Troy Dodds. The New South Wales government has announced a statewide gun buyback, with costs to be shared with federal authorities. The suite of reforms in response to the deadly Bondi Beach terror attack will compensate gun owners affected by new limits and firearm classifications. Approximately 24% of firearms are expected to be impacted by the changes. Minister for Police and Counter-Terrorism Yasmin Cadley says this is a sensible reform.
15: Community safety is obviously our top priority, which is why we're reducing the number of firearms in the community, along with strengthening checks and increasing oversight. This is critically important and it's something we will not walk away from.
14: Data shows more than 110,000 people are living in Australia after having their protection visas rejected. Officials say visitors from low-risk countries, including the UK, are applying for asylum to keep working while their cases are processed. The government is now moving to tighten appeal rules and send more officers to deport overstayers. One of Australia's most significant war efforts is being remembered today. Tuesday marks 60 years since the Battle of Long Tan during the Vietnam War, which took place on August 18, 1966. Ceremonies are taking place across the country today. Australian and New Zealand troops were outnumbered 20 to 1, but managed to win the battle. Veteran Peter Heaney says nothing could prepare them for what they faced during the conflict.
11: The young fellows were all trained so well. We sort of looked at it as a bit of an experience to go overseas, but of course once you get there it's a little bit different. Like the World War II boys dropping their age down to serve, and then once you actually get into the zone it's not all pleasant.
14: Queensland's emergency departments are getting extra support to help mental health patients in crisis receive care faster. The state government is injecting around $93 million to recruit the specialised mental health nurses. Their focus will be on de-escalating distress and improving safety for both patients and frontline staff. Data shows buying a first home in Australia has hit its hardest point since price records began in 1970. Recent price drops have failed to provide relief as high interest rates continue to affect buyer borrowing and push up mortgage repayments. Property experts say low deposit schemes are driving up bottom end prices, putting first home buyers at risk of falling into negative equity. And Hawaii's Big Island is on high alert as a major hurricane approaches, bringing dangerous wind gusts and torrential rain. That's the latest. Having a look at sport, Giants coach Adam Kingsley says his side wants to make their home ground a graveyard for visiting teams, starting with today's match against the Eagles. Kingsley says a win is critical in their last home game of the year.
16: We want to play in front of our home fans, give them a win, and continually try and build our home ground into a real advantage for us, which it hasn't been this year across the season, so we need to re-establish that.
14: And Cameron Green has recorded a half century for Australia on day four of the first test against Bangladesh.
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0: Hello, I'm Hugh Phillips. The National Party is moving to scrap the federal government's firearm laws in Parliament this week. Prime Minister Anthony Albanese has announced a joint deal with New South Wales to launch Australia's largest gun buyback scheme in decades. It coincides with laws passed in the wake of the Bondi terror attack, which currently limit the number of guns licensed operators can have. National Senator Bridget McKenzie says her party's bill would abolish the legislation and buyback scheme, arguing they ignore the true threats facing Australians.
1: These laws will not make Australians safer. They will not deal with the anti-Semitism that drove that massacre. What we want to see is a just system, one that addresses illegal guns that are on our streets, Prime Minister.
0: The federal government is planning to crack down on people using fake protection claims to stay in Australia longer. Over 200 British citizens applied for asylum in the past year, despite zero cases being approved. The Home Affairs Minister says the government will speed up decisions to catch out people exploiting the system. Advocacy groups are condemning a Senate committee recommendation to pass major reforms to the NDIS. Critics argue the changes could remove up to 160,000 participants from the scheme and threaten over 50,000 jobs. People with Disability Australia Acting Chief Executive Megan Spindler-Smith says the government's approach is irresponsible.
2: The harm that it's going to cause, the deterioration and the smaller lives for people with disability, is going to add enormous pressure on an already stretched mainstream and state services like hospital systems, education systems.
0: A Queensland study has found AI detection software used in schools and universities is unreliable and fails to protect academic integrity. Researchers at James Cook University warn that unlike plagiarism tools, these detectors only guess the likelihood that text was AI-generated. And in other news, a series of Israeli strikes have hit southern Lebanon, marking one of the deadliest days since a recent peace framework was agreed upon. Israel's military claims it was targeting a senior Hezbollah commander, accusing the group of using civilians as human shields. Checking sport, the Giants will be looking to keep their slim finals hopes alive when they face the Eagles in the AFL this afternoon. The Bulldogs host the Blues, while the Bombers face the Swans in the final match of round 23. Round 24 of the NRL concludes today with two games. The Knights play the Titans, followed by the Tigers and the Dragons. And Southeast Melbourne take on St Mary's College in an NBL preseason match this afternoon. That's the latest. I'm Hugh Phillips.
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0: Hello, I'm Hugh Phillips. New South Wales Premier Chris Minns is pledging his full support for one of Australia's largest gun buybacks in nearly three decades. The joint state and federal scheme will see gun licence holders get flat rate compensation for surrendered weapons from November. Mr. Minns says his state will set a national precedent.
1: The Howard era gun buyback took around 160,000 guns out of circulation in New South Wales. This program alone will take 274,000 guns. We believe New South Wales will, as a result, have the toughest gun laws of any state in Australia.
0: Animal protection agencies in Victoria will tomorrow roll out a world-first bird flu vaccination. Christy Cooper reports.
2: The little penguins at Phillip Island are one of the country's most popular tourist attractions, but authorities are racing against the clock to prevent the treasured population from being wiped out. The first positive H5 bird flu detection in Aussie penguins was confirmed yesterday. Authorities have since scrambled to fast-track a world-first vaccination program, but they're ready to start rolling it out tomorrow. The Department of Energy, Environment and Climate Action says the vaccine was only approved days ago. They'll work as quickly as they can to deliver it to 5,000 little penguins in Victoria.
0: Queensland's emergency departments are getting extra support for mental health patients. The state government has allocated $93 million to recruit mental health nurses for busier hospitals. Their focus will be on de-escalating distress and improving staff and patient safety. Victoria Police will recruit 200 reservists to free up serving officers for the front line. The new staff will be at public counters to help prepare and handle evidence. Police Minister Paul Edbrook says freeing up 2,000 shifts a week will make a difference.
3: But the plan is to make sure that we give Victoria Police the resources and the funding to make sure that they can do the job we expect of them, which is to bring crime rates down and keep people safe.
0: The head of the World Health Organization says an Ebola outbreak in the Democratic Republic of Congo is on track to become the deadliest on record. There have been at least 2,200 deaths from 4,700 confirmed infections. And scientists say they're concerned about the number of social media influencers taking risks to film themselves with sharks. Checking Sport, GWS are trying to keep their slim finals hopes alive in their clash with West Coast currently underway. Next, the Bulldogs face the Blues, then the Bombers come up against the Swans. Australian James Duckworth is out of the Cincinnati Masters, beaten by Arthur Ferry 2-1. And Manchester United's pre-season woes have continued following a 4-2 loss to AC Milan in their final match before the Premier League season begins. That's the latest. I'm Hugh Phillips.
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0: I'm Hugh Phillips. Federal Nationals MP David Littleproud says Australia's largest gun buyback in decades won't lead to real change. From November, the joint Federal and New South Wales initiative will offer flat rate payments aimed at destroying 250,000 weapons. It follows reforms after the Bondi terrorist attack, restricting most licensed owners to 4 guns. Mr. Littleproud has told Nine the reforms are ineffective.
1: There were 4 guns used in that tragedy. So what he changed would not have changed the outcome of Bondi. What he did with the Prime Minister was look for a political out rather than actually use common sense. We don't have a gun problem in this country. We have an extreme Islamic problem.
0: The federal government is planning to crack down on people using fake protection claims to stay in Australia longer. Over 200 British citizens applied for asylum in the past year, despite no cases being approved. The Home Affairs Minister says the government will speed up decisions to catch out people exploiting the system. The United Arab Emirates is condemning Iran for a third strike on a state-owned oil tanker transiting the Strait of Hormuz. Commercial shipping through the corridor is restricted. Maritime bodies have warned strikes on neutral vessels are a breach of international law. A charity is after volunteers to help Queensland farmers. Rural Aid is holding a farm recovery event to help farmers in the Atherton Tablelands from August 23 to 28. Chief Executive John Walters says it's about providing practical support and reminding farmers they're not alone.
2: We absolutely hope that Mother Nature is going to be gentle to our farming communities. That's not what we always get. 2026 has been another case in point, and the Atherton Tableland, the Dimboola area in particular, has certainly been one of those areas that's had its challenges. To help make a difference is really important and couldn't be better timed.
0: The rollout of the biggest bird flu vaccination program in the world will start in Victoria tomorrow. 5,000 little penguins will be vaccinated at Phillip Island after one died from the H5 strain. It's set to be 10 times the scale of any other vaccination program for wild birds. And Australian researchers have found AI detection tools unfit for student assessments. Checking sport in AFL, the Eagles are currently against the Giants. This hour, the Bulldogs are playing the Blues, then the Bombers face the Swans. Ange Postecoglou's first match as coach of Saudi Pro League club Al Nassr went off without a hitch, the side defeating Al Feta 3-0. AC Milan has beaten Manchester United 4-2 in a week out from the start of the Premier League season, and South East Melbourne take on St Mary's College in an NBL preseason match this afternoon. That's the latest. I'm Hugh Phillips.
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0: I'm Hugh Phillips. Australia's political debate over guns has escalated. Toby Goff reports.
1: The federal and New South Wales governments have agreed to evenly fund a major gun buyback scheme aiming to take up to 270,000 newly restricted or surplus firearms off the streets starting in November. Prime Minister Anthony Albanese says the move is vital to prevent future tragedies like the Bondi terrorist attack.
2: Keeping our communities safer.
1: It expands on legislation passed in the wake of the December shooting, which limits the number of guns licensed operators can have. But National Senate leader Bridget McKenzie argues today's announcement compounds Labor's failures to address Islamic extremism.
3: That's when everybody knew this was a Prime Minister deflecting from the actual issue.
1: Today, the party has moved to introduce a bill to Parliament which would repeal the laws and new buyback scheme.
0: Data shows more than 110,000 people are living in Australia after having their protection visa rejected. Visitors from low-risk countries, including the UK, are applying for asylum to keep working while their cases are processed. The government is moving to tighten the rules. Victoria Police will recruit 200 reservists to free up serving officers for the front line. The new staff will be at public counters to help prepare and handle evidence. Police Minister Paul Ed Brooks says freeing up 2,000 shifts a week will make a difference.
4: But the plan is to make sure that we give Victoria Police the resources and the funding to make sure that they can do the job we expect of them, which is to bring crime rates down and keep people safe.
0: A service has been held in Perth to remember Australian and New Zealand forces who took part in the Battle of Long Tan during the Vietnam War. Tuesday marks the 60th anniversary of the battle in 1966. Veteran Peter Heaney says it was the longest battle since World War II.
5: When you've got 108 men of Delta Company, 60 Battalion, the Royal Australian Regiment, alongside three New Zealand artillery observers, fighting off an enemy force of between 2,000 and 2,500 Viet Cong, it's a pretty significant battle.
0: In other news, rescue teams in Indonesia are trying to save people trapped under collapsed buildings after an earthquake. At least 47 people are confirmed dead. And calls are growing for a review of Queensland's traffic penalties as fines hit a record high. Checking sport in AFL, the Bulldogs are currently facing the Blues. This hour, the Bombers challenge the Swans. In Darwin, Bangladesh have defeated Australia by 9 wickets. It's the first red ball victory for the South Asian nation in Australia. Australia's James Duckworth is out of the Cincinnati Masters, beaten by Arthur Ferry 2-1. And the Giants have thrashed the Rockies 7-1 in Major League Baseball in the US. That's the latest. I'm Hugh Phillips.
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0: I'm Hugh Phillips. New South Wales Premier Chris Minns is pledging his full support for one of Australia's largest gun buybacks in nearly three decades. The joint state and federal scheme will see gun licence holders get flat rate compensation for surrendered weapons from November. Mr. Minns says his state will set a national precedent.
1: The Howard era gun buyback took around 160,000 guns out of circulation in New South Wales. This program alone will take 274,000 guns. We believe New South Wales will, as a result, have the toughest gun laws of any state in Australia.
0: Animal protection agencies in Victoria will tomorrow roll out a world-first bird flu vaccination. Christy Cooper reports.
2: The little penguins at Phillip Island are one of the country's most popular tourist attractions, but authorities are racing against the clock to prevent the treasured population from being wiped out. The first positive H5 bird flu detection in Aussie penguins was confirmed yesterday. Authorities have since scrambled to fast-track a world-first vaccination program, but they're ready to start rolling it out tomorrow. The Department of Energy, Environment and Climate Action says the vaccine was only approved days ago. They'll work as quickly as they can to deliver it to 5,000 little penguins in Victoria.
0: Advocacy groups are critical of a Senate committee recommendation to pass major reforms to the NDIS. It's thought the changes could cut 160,000 people from the scheme and threaten 50,000 jobs. People with Disability Australia spokesperson Megan Spindler-Smith says the government's approach is irresponsible.
3: The harm that it's going to cause, the deterioration and the smaller lives for people with disability is going to add enormous pressure on an already stretched mainstream and state services like hospital systems, education systems.
0: Queensland's emergency departments are getting extra support for mental health patients. The state government has allocated $93 million to recruit mental health nurses for busier hospitals. And in other news, two people have been taken to hospital after a house fire in Perth's north. The cause is being investigated. Police say a deliberately lit car fire has also started a small fire in Bullsbrook. The fire has been extinguished. Checking sport in AFL, the Giants have triumphed over the Eagles 111-57, while the Bombers-Swans clash is underway. Bangladesh have beaten Australia by 9 wickets in Darwin. It's the first red ball victory for the South Asian nation in Australia. AC Milan has beaten Manchester United 4-2 a week out from the start of the Premier League season. And Ange Postecoglou's first match as coach of Saudi Pro League club Al Nassr went off without a hitch. That's the latest. I'm Hugh Phillips.
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0: I'm Hugh Phillips. The National Party is moving to scrap the federal government's gun laws in Parliament this week. The Prime Minister has announced a joint deal with New South Wales to launch Australia's largest gun buyback scheme in decades. It coincides with laws passed in the wake of the Bondi terrorist attack. National Senator Bridget McKenzie says her party's bill will abolish the legislation.
1: These laws will not make Australians safer. They will not deal with the anti-Semitism that drove that massacre. What we want to see is a just system, one that addresses illegal guns that are on our streets, Prime Minister.
0: The federal government is planning to crack down on people using fake protection claims to stay in Australia longer. Over 200 UK citizens applied for asylum in the past year despite no cases being approved. The Home Affairs Minister says the government will speed up decisions to catch out people exploiting the system. Australian researchers have found AI detection tools unfit for student assessments. A study suggests, unlike plagiarism software that checks against real sources, AI detectors only guess probability by looking for patterns in writing. James Cook University researcher Wayne Bradshaw says face-to-face activities are a better way to assess students.
2: Learning needs to be assured at the time of assessment. That means watching students do things in real time. That, of course, can include pen and paper examinations, things like face-to-face discussion, practical demonstrations, experiments, workplace placement, that sort of thing.
0: A charity is after volunteers to help Queensland farmers. Rural Aid is holding a farm recovery event to help farmers in the Atherton Tablelands from August 23 to 28. Chief Executive John Walters says it's about providing practical support and reminding farmers they're not alone.
3: We absolutely hope that Mother Nature is going to be gentle to our farming communities. That's not what we always get. 2026 has been another case in point, and the Atherton Table and the Dimboola area in particular has certainly been one of those areas that's had its challenges. To help make a difference is really important and couldn't be better timed.
0: And the rollout of the biggest bird flu vaccination program in the world will start in Victoria tomorrow. 5,000 little penguins will be vaccinated at Phillip Island after one died from the H5 strain. Checking sport in AFL, the Giants have triumphed over the Eagles 111-57. In AFLW, the Swans topped the Crows 61-53. The Lions defeated the Bombers 85-37. And Power triumphed over the Dockers 41-20. In the cricket, Bangladesh has beaten Australia by 9 wickets, a century by Cameron Green in the second innings only delayed victory. That's the latest. I'm Hugh Phillips.
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0: I'm Hugh Phillips. The National Party is moving to scrap the federal government's gun laws in Parliament this week. The Prime Minister has announced a joint deal with New South Wales to launch Australia's largest gun buyback scheme in decades. It coincides with laws passed in the wake of the Bondi terrorist attack. National Senator Bridget McKenzie says her party's bill will abolish the legislation.
1: These laws will not make Australians safer. They will not deal with the anti-Semitism that drove that massacre. What we want to see is a just system, one that addresses illegal guns that are on our streets, Prime Minister.
0: The federal government is planning to crack down on people using fake protection claims to stay in Australia longer. Over 200 UK citizens applied for asylum in the past year despite no cases being approved. The Home Affairs Minister says the government will speed up decisions to catch out people exploiting the system. Australian researchers have found AI detection tools unfit for student assessments. A study suggests, unlike plagiarism software that checks against real sources, AI detectors only guess probability by looking for patterns in writing. James Cook University researcher Wayne Bradshaw says face-to-face activities are a better way to assess students.
2: Learning needs to be assured at the time of assessment. That means watching students do things in real time. That, of course, can include pen and paper examinations, things like face-to-face discussion, practical demonstrations, experiments, workplace placement, that sort of thing.
0: A charity is after volunteers to help Queensland farmers. Rural Aid is holding a farm recovery event to help farmers in the Atherton Tablelands from August 23 to 28. Chief Executive John Walters says it's about providing practical support and reminding farmers they're not alone.
3: We absolutely hope that Mother Nature is going to be gentle to our farming communities. That's not what we always get. 2026 has been another case in point, and the Atherton Table and the Dimboola area in particular has certainly been one of those areas that's had its challenges. To help make a difference is really important and couldn't be better timed.
0: And the rollout of the biggest bird flu vaccination program in the world will start in Victoria tomorrow. 5,000 little penguins will be vaccinated at Phillip Island after one died from the H5 strain. Checking sport in AFL, the Giants have triumphed over the Eagles 111-57. In AFLW, the Swans topped the Crows 61-53. The Lions defeated the Bombers 85-37. And Power triumphed over the Dockers 41-20. In the cricket, Bangladesh has beaten Australia by 9 wickets, a century by Cameron Green in the second innings only delayed victory. That's the latest. I'm Hugh Phillips.
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16: Good evening, I'm Chris McCarthy. Nationals MP David Littleproud says the largest gun buyback in decades won't lead to real change. From November, the joint federal and New South Wales initiative will offer flat rate payments aimed at retrieving more than 270,000 firearms. It follows reforms after the Bondi terror attack restricting most licence owners to 4 guns. Mr Littleproud has told Nine the scheme will do little to prevent a similar attack.
17: There were 4 guns used at that tragedy, so what he changed would not have changed the outcome of
4: Bondi. What he did with the Prime Minister was look for a political out rather than actually use common sense. We don't have a gun problem in this country. We have an extreme Islamic problem.
16: The rollout of the largest bird flu vaccination program in the world will begin tomorrow in Victoria. 5,000 little penguins will be vaccinated at Phillip Island after one died from the H5 strain. The initiative is said to be 10 times the scale of any other wild bird vaccination program. Rescue crews searching for a missing teenager in the New South Wales Southern Highlands have now suspended their efforts for the evening. 18-year-old Lily Hooper was last seen on Wednesday when she set out for a hike south of Sydney, officers locating her car on Friday. Acting Inspector Vladimir Meok says the search will resume tomorrow morning.
17: As the search goes along, we risk assess every day, and if we require additional resources, we'll get those resources here. But as I said, we are pouring every effort into locating Lily and bringing her home safely.
16: US President Donald Trump is refusing to apologise for soaring global fuel prices, arguing it's a necessary cost of the war against Iran. Tehran is showing little sign of backing down in the Middle East conflict as its blockade in the shipping Strait of Hormuz drives up oil prices. Speaking in New York, Donald Trump claims higher costs are worth the price of neutralising Tehran's nuclear ambitions.
18: Just remember, you're doing it so that a very evil country cannot have a country. Really, it's the number one state sponsor of terror in the world. We don't want to have them have a nuclear weapon. I will never apologize. I did the right thing.
16: One person has died in Hawaii as the archipelago is battered by Hurricane Lala. It's the first hurricane to hit the US state in 34 years and could deliver more than 600 millimetres of rain. The system is expected to ease tomorrow. Also making news, latest polling in Victoria shows voters are returning to the major parties. Support for Labor and the Coalition has grown, with opposition leader Jess Wilson the preferred premier ahead of November's state election. And television's Night of Nights, the Logie Awards, have officially kicked off in Sydney. Checking finance, one Australian dollar is buying 70.8 US cents.
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16: Sydney has locked in a second place finish on the AFL ladder after defeating Essendon 112-76. The ranking earns the Swans the right to a home qualifying final. Vice captain Isaac Heaney has told Fox his side is building momentum.
19: I think the last 3-4 weeks we've really built after a bit of a patch where we weren't playing our style of football, and the last 3-4 weeks we've been doing that, and it's a good opportunity to really fine-tune our game plan before we go into finals.
16: Earlier, the Blues drew 82-all with the Bulldogs. It's the first time since 1977 there's been two draws in a round after Hawthorn and Collingwood finished 92-all yesterday, the second draw between the Hawks and Pies this year. In the NRL, the Dragons have won their second straight match, holding on by 2 points over the Tigers. And earlier, the Knights locked in their finals berth, beating Gold Coast 36-26 at home. That's the latest news and sport.
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23: Your 4-day forecast for the Great South Coast for your Monday. Partly cloudy with light winds. Expecting a top of 18 for Warrnambool, Mortlake and Terang. Port Ferry, a top of 17 degrees. Tuesday, mostly sunny in the morning with the medium chance of showers in the evening. A top of 18. Cloudy on Wednesday, high chance of showers 17, and a partly cloudy day for Thursday, high chance of showers and a top of 16.
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25: It's currently 9 degrees.
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1: Good evening, I'm Chris McCarthy. More than 270,000 firearms will be acquired by the New South Wales and federal governments from November. The legislation in response to the Bondi Beach terror attack will compensate gun owners affected by new limits and classifications. The joint buyback scheme is expected to be larger than the Howard-era initiative in the wake of the Port Arthur massacre. New South Wales Minister for Police and Counter-Terrorism Yasmin Catley says it's sensible reform.
2: Community safety's obviously our top priority, which is why we're reducing the number of firearms in the community, along with strengthening checks and increasing oversight. This is critically important and it's something we will not walk away from.
1: Victoria will make history tomorrow with the largest bird flu vaccination program in the world. 5,000 little penguins will be protected against the deadly H5 strain after one died yesterday. The state's chief vet, Dr. Graham Cook, says it's 10 times the scale of any other program like it.
3: So it's a major exercise, never been done before, but we are pushing through with it. Phillip Island Nature Parks are commencing operations over the weekend, and the inoculations will be happening this week.
1: The federal government is planning to crack down on people using fake protection claims to stay in Australia longer. Over 200 UK citizens applied for asylum in the past year despite no cases being approved. The Home Affairs Minister says the government will speed up decisions to catch out people exploiting the system. Rescue crews remain hopeful they will find a missing teenager alive and well in the New South Wales Southern Highlands. Search efforts have been paused for the evening, with overnight temperatures in the region due to drop as low as 6 degrees. 18-year-old Lily Hooper was last seen on Wednesday. One of Australia's most significant war efforts has been remembered at a memorial service in Perth. It's almost 60 years since the Battle of Long Tan during the Vietnam War. Australian and New Zealand troops won the battle despite being outnumbered 20-1. Veteran Peter Heaney says nothing could have prepared them.
4: The young fellows were all trained so well. We sort of looked at it as a bit of an experience to go overseas, but of course once you get there it's a little bit different. Like the World War II boys dropping their age down to serve, and then once you actually get into the zone, it's not all pleasant.
1: Also making news, rescue teams are searching for survivors in the aftermath of a deadly 7.7 magnitude earthquake in Indonesia. At least 47 people are confirmed dead, with aftershocks hampering recovery efforts. Checking finance, one Australian dollar is currently buying 70.8 US cents.
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1: St George Illawarra has survived a West Tigers fight back in round 24. Andrew Lucas reports.
6: The Dragons have gone back to back for the first time this season, holding out the Tigers 24-22 at CommBank Stadium. The Red V led 24-12 midway through the second half before Solomone Sikuru scored a double on debut. But the Dragons did enough, with Daniel Atkinson and Lycan Kintongia starring in front of a crowd of almost 10,000. Earlier, the Knights defeated the Titans 36-26 in Newcastle. Andrew Lucas at CommBank Stadium.
1: In AFL, the Swans have defeated the Bombers 112-76, locking in second place on the ladder. Earlier, the Blues and Bulldogs drew 82-all, and GWS beat West Coast 111-57. And Australia has suffered a crushing defeat at the hands of Bangladesh in the first men's test in Darwin, the tourists winning by 9 wickets. You're up to date. That's the latest news and sport.
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15: Your 4-day forecast for the Great South Coast for your Monday, partly cloudy with light winds, expecting a top of 18 for Warrnambool, Mortlake and Terang, Port Ferry, a top of 17 degrees. Tuesday, mostly sunny in the morning with the medium chance of showers in the evening, a top of 18. Cloudy on Wednesday, high chance of showers, 17. And a partly cloudy day for Thursday, high chance of showers and a top of 16.
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15: It's currently 9 degrees.
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0: Goodbye, Australia, at the end of every episode of Young Talent Time. Andrew McLaren, hello to you.
1: Hello to you, Simon. Yes, it is a little bit sad tonight, our Remember When, isn't it? Remembering one of the giants of Australian television.
0: We have lost so many of the giants in just the last couple of weeks. It's horrendous.
1: It's frightening, isn't it? It really is.
0: Where were you when you heard the news?
1: I was in our kitchen and it came on 3AW News.
0: Is that right?
1: Yeah, on the radio, obviously on the radio. And I thought, oh, no, because I had no idea he was sick or
0: no.
1: What had happened, you know, what was happening with Johnny. And not super old, I mean, late 70s.
0: Yeah.
1: And gone from us. I met him a couple of times. I worked with him briefly for a few months at the same radio stations.
0: Is that right? Oh, yeah. At Magic, was it?
1: That's Magic / 3MP when they were aligned as stations. And Well, to be honest, not at the best time in Johnny's life. He was having some personal and financial difficulties, but he has that wonderful spirit that shone through. And I have fond memories of my times with him.
0: And many people do. And we're hoping to get some calls from people as well as the night progresses little later on. Did you ever have the pleasure of meeting Johnny Young? It'd be lovely to take your calls. One person who did, let's introduce her this way.

0: from, I believe, a performance on Young Talent Time, Karen Knowles doing a Kate Bush number. And Kate Bush is not easy to sing.
1: Very good.
0: Karen did a great job of it, though. Hello, Karen Knowles.
2: Hello, Andrew. Hello, Simon.
0: What a sad time it is.
2: It really is. It's a very reflective time, to be honest with you. It was a shock for me as well, knowing that John had pancreatic cancer and just really, devastated. It was a very big shock. It's just been an amazing unfolding of collective remembering across Australia. I've spoken to people all over the country, and so many people sharing their memories and stories of what the show meant to them and how much what John created sort of gave them a sense of belonging. And so they're all remembering a softer, happier time, I guess, when they really felt connected. The song that you sang, song you played, All My Loving, as you opened. So many people have just said how they cried every week that it was at that time, and they had to wait a whole week until it came around again. So, I mean, just incredible impact, to be honest with you. I mean, I always knew it was an incredible impact. I've been doing shows all over the country all this time, and people would constantly come up and tell me their stories, but to hear them on such a large scale across Australia within a couple of days has just been quite overwhelming.
1: Karen, how long were you with Young Talent Time?
2: I was there from 1975 to 1980, and I was recording by 1980, and then I used to go back on there quite often as a guest performer.
1: That's right. Of course, you had the super hit with Why Won't You Explain. Many a time I've played that on radio when it was a hot 45.
2: Right. Yes, that was an awesome time. And I did three albums with Ron Tudor's Fable label. And, we had a fantastic run. It was wonderful. Still recording, still playing, still singing all these years later. And if it weren't for John and it weren't for Ron, I don't think that would have happened. But, it's still incredibly grateful.
0: Now, take us through joining the cast of Young Talent Time. Did you have to audition, or did they approach you, or had you appeared on the show as a contestant or something?
2: Yes, I had. I'd appeared on the show as a contestant in 1974. And I'd gone onto the show a couple of times, and then I went through the grand final, and then I was invited to come and rehearse with the team for about 3 months, I think, and started the next year.
0: And what was Johnny Young like at that time in terms of support? Because you were quite young at the time.
2: Yeah, I was very young. Look, he was always very supportive, and I think because he'd been through it all himself as a performer before he started Young Talent Time, he was very aware and creative, and always had great ideas. And every week they used to come up with a new theme for the show. And he really brought the best people in to work with us, from the orchestrators and arrangers through to the producers, who were well aware they were working with really young kids. I'm just amazed at the people that he brought together, and they were all at a very high level in terms of their skill base, but, very, very aware of the care that they were giving the kids too.
1: Karen, I know you went on to study law, didn't you?
2: I did, yeah.
0: Oh, we better be careful what we say.
2: Say again, sorry?
0: I said we better be careful what we say. We're talking to a lawyer.
1: Are you still practicing law? Are you still practicing law?
2: I've still got a practicing certificate, but I'm not using as much. I'm doing music, to be honest with you. Music's my first love, but I love having the skills of being a lawyer as well. It's very helpful. But when I left school, I started a law eco degree at Monash, but that was when the career took off, and I was just touring around. It was just insane with the hit records at the same time. So I deferred and went back to it many years later and practiced for a little while and then just consult, really. So, yeah, it's been a great ride. But music's been the mainstay for all of my life, really. And, yeah, I just have always loved singing and still do.
0: If ever you go back to the law, you should team up with Mark Holden. That'd just be fabulous, wouldn't it? What a great partnership.
2: Yeah, we had to talk about that, actually. He went into being a barrister, but no, I was always just on the other side. But, yeah, I know what you mean.
1: Without naming names, I have spoken years ago, interviewed a former child star in this country, and he found it very difficult at school when he was seen on television on a weekly basis. How did you cope with all that, Karen?
2: When I first started, I was at primary school and it was a very small primary school, so it was really easy and everyone was lovely. When I first went to secondary school, it was such a big shock because it was a very big, large school and like it was a girls' school and all of these girls were just pointing at me and I didn't know a soul in the world at the school and I just went home and said, I'm never going back there ever again.
1: Oh, you poor thing.
2: And my mum talked me into it. But, yeah, it got better, but it was really awful to start with.
0: And did you turn out to be, you know, the cool kid at school who everyone wanted to be a friend with or were you shunned because everyone was jealous?
2: No, I wasn't really shunned. It was pretty good like that. I was probably just floating through groups, to be honest with you, because I was always so busy all the time and just running everywhere with lots of bags and doing homework in the bus and all that sort of stuff. So, yeah, it was a crazy busy life.
0: Well, now, just before we let you go, it's been lovely chatting to you, but before we let you go, going back to John, after you left Young Talent Time, you would have caught up for, I guess, reunions and things over the journey, but did he keep in touch? Did you keep in touch?
2: We did. I was a judge on the 2012 remake of Talent Time on 10, and we did a 50th anniversary concert, which was very special at the Adelaide Festival. It makes me sort of tear up a little bit thinking about that because I was just so rapt that he got to see and feel in a major theatre the love that people have for him. And right at the end, you know, everyone was singing All My Loving and it was just people up swaying and just the whole space was filled with the song and the love for what was created. So I think he knew, but I still don't think he would believe what an impact, as I say, across Australia, the number of messages and, stories is just incredible. Yeah.
1: Karen, I have to ask on behalf of so many people who loved you on TV and your records and all that, are you married? Are you happy? Have children? All that sort of thing?
2: Yes, I'm married and I'm happy and I've got one child.
1: Lovely. boy or girl?
2: He's a boy, yeah.
0: Any showbiz in the blood? Is he...
2: No, I keep telling him he's got a voice, but he's saying that's your thing, Mum.
0: We're not going to see him on The Voice or Australia's Got Talent or any of that?
2: The Voice.
0: What about law? Will he go into law then?
2: No, I don't think so. He's going to find his own thing. So, he does his own thing.
0: Well, it's lovely to chat to you, Karen, under the sad circumstances, but it's been a delight to chat to you.
2: Thank you very much for your support and thanks to all the people that are sending messages to everybody. The tributes are flowing and it's a very beautiful thing.
1: And I've been told to say from someone who's a great fan of yours that they love the Moonglow album you did years ago of the old standards.
2: Yes, that's right. The old jazz standards, and some new ones too on that one.
1: That's right.
2: I'm so glad.
1: Still got a copy of it and they play it regularly.
2: That's awesome. Thank you.
0: Can we, last question, we must move on, but I've got to ask, you have a website where people can buy your records and things?
2: Yes,
0: or?
2: I do. It's karenknowles.com.au.
0: That's a very appropriate website.
1: Karen Knowles, remember it's Karen Knowles.
0: Knowles, yes.
2: That's right.
0: Karen, thank you once again for your time.
2: It's a pleasure. Thank you to you both.
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0: the voice of Joe Perrone, one of the alumni of Young Talent Time, and we're paying tribute tonight to the great man behind Young Talent Time, of course, Johnny Young. And Joe, thank you for providing time for us tonight on Remember When.
1: Oh, very welcome. Evening, Simon. Evening, Andrew. How are you both?
2: Look, we're well. A bit sad, of course, but whilst it's a certain level of sadness that we're feeling at the passing of such a legend, it must have hit home a bit stronger for you, Joe.
1: Yeah, that's an understatement. Actually, I was actually in the car yesterday, and I was speaking to my publicist, we were just going over, having been to Death of a Salesman with Anthony LaPaglia the evening before, and as we were on the phone, she said, "Oh, look, I'm really sorry to bring this up, Joe, but this has just come through that John Young's just passed away," and I think I nearly hit the car in front of me. So and from that point on, it was a feeling of emptiness, sadness, just an array of mixed emotions.
0: Joe, did you know he was ill at all?
1: Look, I had whispers that he had been ill probably 3-4 years ago. Everyone was sort of, upset about that. And he kept it pretty private, but not of late. I didn't know lately that he was that ill, obviously with pancreatic cancer, which is extremely, harsh. Yeah. I spoke to Stephen Zammit, actually, the other night, what's today? Sunday?
2: Yeah, Sunday now.
1: Passed away on Friday. It's all a blur, actually, sorry. So I spoke to Stephen on Friday night, and he said he'd kept in contact with John, and that he was sworn to secrecy, and he apologised. But they were John's wishes and John's wife's wishes. So, I wasn't aware. No.
2: The stalwarts of the industry, we had pretty much the exact same thing 18 months ago with losing Philip Brady, who, of course, used to host this program along with Bruce Mansfield, who you'd know well. But Philip also refused to divulge anything publicly until the very end. So,
1: very sad. My condolences to all the whole 3AW family there. I knew both Philip and Bruce. And just beautiful people,
0: Just tell us how you felt about Johnny Young during your time there on Young Talent. And he was surrounded by a bunch of kids and teenagers. It was not, when you think about it, how did he handle that?
1: John didn't really have much to do with us. We rehearsed from Monday through to the show on a Saturday out at Channel 10 in Unawatting. And we very seldomly saw him during the week. We would catch up with him on the Saturday. More often than not, it would be just before the show started in the makeup room, because he was an avid Essendon supporter. And so he'd fly out to the game and come back in time to do the show. But we did spend a lot of time with him away when we were most kids were on school holidays. We were working, and so we were touring around Australia, and that's when we got to spend more time with him. But look, he did, with all respect to John, he did keep his distance. It wasn't like we fraternized together or anything like that. Unless, we were in tour buses together, we were, backstage together, that sort of thing. So I think he was very, very respectful of the fact that, we were children and then he was the adult, and he was very much like a father figure.
0: Very, very wise policy when you think about it, wasn't it, Joe?
1: I think so. And also, back in those days, today is another world, as we all know, and obviously, back in those days, we worked like Trojans. All sorts of things you know, transpired in those days, and these days, you just wouldn't have it. I mean, you would have a child would have a twin, and you would they would share the workload or whatever, yeah. And you know, boys, girls, men, women, whatever they'd be, you know, it'd be a completely different world. What can I say?
2: Like in the world of theatre now, if there's a child required for a stage show, there's about six kids who share the role.
1: Well, that's exactly right.
0: What was
1: right.
0: A typical work week for the young Talent Time cast, Joe?
1: Yeah, sure. So Mondays and Tuesdays, we were often in a recording studio recording all vocals. Sometimes then on Wednesday, we would, those of us who had a solo to sing would come in and either do a solo or there were, you know, further team music that had to be recorded, and so we'd be in on a Wednesday. But sometimes the Wednesday was off. Then Thursday, Friday, we would be rehearsing our dance routines. And then Saturday morning, by about 8 o'clock in the morning, our parents would drive us to Nunawading, and we were there from then until the show finished.
0: Wow!
1: And we were home at about 8, 9 o'clock, 10 o'clock at night.
0: Very demanding schedule.
1: Oh, it was extremely demanding. Yeah, so we would go to school. And directly from school, we would go straight to rehearsal, and then we would come home at about 10 o'clock at night and try and get something to eat and try and do some homework. Yeah.
2: I often ask this question. Is it a curse or a blessing, Young Talent Time, in that, you know, when we say Joe Peroni, there would be people going, oh, no, it's Joey Peroni. Still to this day, they would want to call you Joey.
1: Oh, look, at my age, Simon, I think it's it's overwhelming, and it's I'm very proud that people still remember that in any way, whether it's Joe Perone or Joey Peroni or Joey or whatever it may be. It most definitely a blessing. I think what John did for young talent was extraordinary. He gave so many a platform to continue on with, and those of us that really took note and thought, you know, this is something I'd like to do for for a career moving forward after the show, really had the opportunity to do so, because we were cast upon a pedestal. From being on such a popular show with so many viewers that the world was our oyster. It was up to us after we left the show.
2: And you're still hardworking now. What's life like now for Joe Perone?
1: Well, life is. I've certainly pivoted in my life. I went to Germany back in 1999. And I came back to Australia around 2007-2008. I was over there recording. I had a recording contract with Universal Music in Berlin, and I had a fantastic time over there recording and performing and doing everything I did here in Australia, but off my own bat, where it was quite satisfying to be in a country where nobody knew who I was, and starting from zero and making a success of it. So, and then, of course, the internet and the music business and the film business, television business, everything changed. I was in the middle of recording my album to follow up on a hit that we had out there. And then my father fell ill in 2004, to which I immediately came home to see him. And I'll never forget him in hospital and saying, look, what are you doing over there? Your mother and I, we migrated to Australia back in 1956, 58, my mother 56, my father 58, and we made a family. We came to the land of opportunity, and now you and your brother, because my brother at that stage had also followed me over there, and He said, you know, we're here on our own and we're getting older and we need you. And I said, well, Dad, I've been working all my life to get to this point in my career, and I'm finally getting to something that I've dreamt of. But I need you. I need you. So, that was, that's how I ended up coming back home. And I'm so glad I did, because my father passed away 8 years ago, my dear dad, a true gentleman of God. I got to spend that time with him. But the industry had changed dramatically from when I left to when I came back. So I pivoted, and now I'm actually have got not really anything to do with show business whatsoever. I'm in the construction business, and I supply builders and developers of around Australia of multi-residential towers, so all internal finishes. Yeah, that's what I do.
0: Oh, wow. How about? And I've got to ask, Joe, successful? Going well?
1: I would like to think that it's successful. Yes, I've worked extensively for the last 15 years with supplying tier one developers and builders of multi-residential towers. We've got one at the moment that I'm supplying with a 60-story building in Melbourne. There's childcare centres. I've done hotels. I would say it's been a fun ride, and
0: it sounds very successful, different. Joe.
2: That's good.
0: Well done.
1: Yeah, thank you very much. I mean, look, from time to time, I'm always contacted by people in the industry, and would you like to do this? Would you like to do that? And there is a movie that has been in the works for quite some time, but that could come off at some stage. But if I were to delve back into the music business or the entertainment business in whatever facet, it would be something that I'd like to do and enjoy doing, and do to the best of my ability. It's difficult to come back when people remember you in a certain way, and then when you make some sort of a comeback, for lack of a better description, there is obviously you're faced with a hell of a lot of criticism. So it's got to be great or nothing at all.
2: Yeah. Well, the good thing is, if the movie comes off, you can help them build the set too. So.
1: Well, I don't do any construction materials, but yeah, sure, I can definitely give them some tips.
0: Joe Perrone, how lovely to talk to you tonight, and even on this sad occasion, and all the best in your life and your future.
1: Well, thank you. Thank you to both of you, and thanks for taking the time and for remembering John.
2: You're very kind.
0: Of course.
2: Good on you, Joe.
0: 23 to 10, it is Remember When We're Back with Rick Milne.
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0: 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It really is wise thinking to contact Ben Reid at Ian Reid Vendor Advocacy. Mm. He says slowly, 9430 0000 is the number, or
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0: All right, it's Rick Milne time. Rick Milne, how good to talk to you, big buddy.
1: It's tremendous. It's just tremendous talking to Simon and Andrew. And here we are.
0: Here we are, Simon, and ready to
1: answer every call.
2: And we want those calls. Now, not last week because we had the late start, but the week before, I recall, we ended up with about four calls on hold at the end of the segment because people rang in too late. You've got 19 minutes to get a call in here to Rick Milne. So give us a buzz on 133693 if you've got something you want to share with us, something you've seen, something you may have recently purchased from an op shop or something. We had a good example. I was just telling Andrew, it only cost $2, but one of the staff here at 3AW, Rick, purchased an album, a vinyl album, of Clark Sinclair and Neville Ragg's Remember When album from 1989.
1: How about that?
0: There'll be a few El Bolli tracks on that, if I'm not mistaken. So call now, get the operator to connect you with 133-693. Well, it's from Nostalgia Program. 133-693, and Rickety will be here with you. Now, you've brought some items in, or sent some items in, Rick.
1: I have. And the first one is from Amy Johnson. Now, she was in, they called them aviatrixes, well, a female aviator, we'll call it. 1930, she flew solo. Imagine it. Solo from the UK to Australia.
0: God, yeah. How did they do
1: and
0: it?
1: And she actually had on her knee some maps. And I actually had those maps at one stage.
2: The maps that she actually had?
1: Way back. And they were she would have sat those in the knee as she's flying the plane. Just amazing. The early pioneers of flight were brave people.
2: They certainly were.
0: Yeah,

0: That's a beautiful thing and worth probably $1,000, I should think, today.
1: Oh,
0: just beautiful. And I actually, believe it or not, there's one that was in private. There is one in private hands here in the city of Melbourne, and I just think it's an absolutely fabulous piece, absolutely wonderful.
1: And there's one here. I love this too, from the early days of TV. I think I've got it wrong. Merton's products.
2: Ral Merton.
1: I'm right. Ral Merton. Burton Graham used to advertise them, didn't they?
0: Can you imagine? Seriously, wearing shoes like that couldn't have been good for your feet.
1: So pointed.
0: Surely not.
2: Were they what people called winkle pickers?
0: I don't know what they called them, but they were just outrageously pointed. And it could have done your toes absolutely no good whatsoever. But that was the rage at the time. That was it. That was the go. Of comfort, you're certain when you're Ral Merton. Not so sure with those.
1: No, not a... But they were a Melbourne company, did pretty well. And what's this you've said in also? It's a photograph of, oh, my goodness, early days of communication. It's a lady standing inside of what looks like about a toilet size, an outdoor dunny size building, and it's labelled post office.
0: It's a post office. It comes from a town called Childers. Now, Childers has a population, I've looked it up, of 91. And it's halfway between Thorpedale and Trafalgar South, down in Gippsland, a little tiny place. And there was Madam. She ran the post office. And you can see a little post box there as well. I just thought it was a charming photo. I don't think it has any particular great value, but I just thought it was a spectacular picture of somebody from a town of 91. And she was the post person.
1: And I bet she knew all the gossip in that town.
0: Well, I do remember they had party lines in a lot of cases, and I can remember my grandfather, when I was a little kid, he'd be trying to talk to somebody out you know, somewhere out in the sticks, he'd do it through the operator. She'd say, oh, no, Jim's coming to town. You'll probably find him in town today. He had to come in and sell a couple of cows, and you'll probably find him in town. Talk about the Bush Telegraph. It was great. And I just remember as a little tiny tacker, but the woman used to say, oh, no, I think he's in town. You might be able to catch him. I know he only left about an hour ago, but so he should be in town by now. Funny.
2: That's fabulous. Yeah. We'll take a break here. We'll come back with calls. We've got Cameron and Cookie on hold, so we'll get to you guys very shortly with Rick Milne after this.
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4: Rick Milne is here looking at antiques and collectibles, and Cameron has called in from Botanic Ridge. Hi, Cameron.
5: Hi, everyone. Rick, I've got a question for you about an AFL footy record.
6: Yep, sure.
5: Okay. Hawthorne versus Sydney. The last game Hawthorne played at Waverley Park before the ground got decommissioned. Now, it's been signed by captain and vice captains at the time. That was Shane Crawford and Nick Holland. There's also a ticket stub of entry into the ground. 27 years old. How much do you think this would all be, please?
6: Oh, I like it. And I have to say, as it happens, Cameron, you've kind of hit the jackpot to some degree. It's the most collectible of football clubs. The Hawks and Collingwood, those two are the most collectible clubs. And that's a pretty nice little package you've got there. I think somewhere around $200.
5: Wow. Thank you, Rick. Okay. Thanks very much.
6: Yeah, no problems. Good on you, Cameron.
7: It's nice to be able to give people some good news, isn't it?
6: Yeah, he was pleased.
7: Yeah.
6: Excellent. It's funny, this is going back some years now. I suppose somebody contacted me from one of the better-heeled suburbs, we'll call it, and I gave them a very large amount of money. They said, oh, yeah. it was nothing. Didn't mean much at all. It was four figures, but no, they said, oh, yeah.
7: It's all relative, isn't it?
6: Yeah, it is.
7: Cookie's on the road. Wants to have a word with you, Rick.
6: Hello, Cookie.
8: Good afternoon, gentlemen. How are we?
6: We're going good. How can we help?
8: Rick picked up a chocolate box. It is the Princess's Royal Chocolate Medals, threepence each. And it's in absolutely Mickey Mouse condition. Inside is still a lot of the foils that would have been on the chocolate. On one side was the two princesses, and the other side said this is their home, Buckingham Palace.
6: And how much were these sweets?
8: Threepence.
6: How much did they cost at the time?
7: Threepence.
6: Threepence. Yeah. How about it? Well, Cookie, that's a lovely item, I have to say, and it'd be worth a couple of $100. Easy. Easy one. Easily.
8: The other one was I think it was called Top Hat from McRobinson's, a yellowy box with two girls with monogram.
6: I've actually seen one of those. Would you believe there are a number of McRobinson collectors, people who collect the company Robert McRobinson, who is a chocolate company, of course. Not at a similar price. I do know that one. I've seen that one. But a similar price for that one too, Cookie. That's a lovely item.
7: Fabulous. Good on you, Cookie. I thought of starting a McRobertson's collection because I have a particular fondness for that business entity and McRobertson himself, starting the girls' school, doing the bridge, doing the fountain near the...
9: The flight from the England to Australia.
6: The school.
7: Yeah, that's right, yeah. So I thought of starting a collection, but I don't have the room. What I'm really sad I missed...
6: You haven't got enough room because your place is full of street directories.
7: It is, exactly. What I am sad that I missed out on buying, though, and it ended up going for too much, and I think I may have mentioned this a year or so ago. There was a briefcase type thing, and you open it up, and inside were the original chocolate mould, samples of McRobertson's chocolate frogs.
6: Oh, my goodness.
7: So there was a milk chocolate one, a dark chocolate one, in a couple of different sizes. So they must have had large and small.
6: That would have been worth a fortune.
7: Yeah, and they were the moulds that the salesman would take out somewhere, and it was in a case. So I put
6: How much it brought?
7: Well, I put in a bid for about $200, but it ended up going for thousands.
6: Yeah, of course, yeah. It would. That's a super rare.
9: Rare. You're in the world and in touch with all this world of collecting, and just what is popular and what's fallen out of favour. What is trending hot now in your world? People are more and more people are collecting.
6: Well, this is an interesting thing. I'm not collecting, but wrestling, little wrestling figures and so forth is really hot. It's all showbiz, you know, of course, but these wrestling figures and so forth, they are really, it's just gone through the roof. Not my cup of tea, I have to say, but there are. You've got to go with the flow, listen to what people are telling me, and that's really something special.
7: Beautiful. Now, in a moment, we will find out what Rick Milne is looking for on behalf of clients.
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7: We're talking to Rick Milne who looks after antiques and collectibles, and he looks for things on behalf of clients. He's like a bloodhound. He's got he's got a rather long nose and covered in fleas. No.
9: No, not at all. And that nose...
6: And I'll bite if you come near.
9: That's it. That nose starts to twitch if he sees a ceramic kookaburra for the wall.
7: Oh, yes.
6: Got a couple of those. I love them. Yeah, there are a few people looking for a few items, I have to say, including, I might say, TV Weeks or TV Times. Remember those magazines that you used to have to watch your TV shows? Don't do it anymore, I don't. I don't know if they still do them. I'm not sure. But anyway, TV Weeks, TV Times, I've got a collector for them. A Collins Street Directory. Now, it's Collins, a little square one that had a policeman on the front. They, you know, back even before the Melways and so forth.
7: Yes.
6: Collins Street Directory, got somebody looking for those. Women's Weeklies from the 60s, early comics, any kind of radio cards or badges or gongs, anything like that, postcards, and finally, any footy items. Anybody has any of that lot there? 0418 0339103.
7: I was given a Collins Street directory from someone, like I collect Melway, and I haven't got room to collect the Gregories, the Collins, and all the others.
9: Morgans, too.
7: The Morgans.
9: Threats ahead.
7: I haven't got room for them all, but someone very kindly sent me a Collins, so I'll have to have a look at it for you,
9: Rick. Of course, Morgans have the radio connection, because they were the license holders of 3KZ.
7: Is that right?
6: They were, Val Morgan.
9: That's right.
7: Ah, it's the same Morgan. Yeah. So Morgan Street directory was Val Morgan.
9: Yes.
6: I think so.
7: I didn't realise that. How fascinating. Well,
9: so much to learn, so little time.
7: It's an education for me. 0418 339 103 if you want to get in touch with Rick Milne. You can shoot him a quick message now if you wanted to. What time are you going to bed, Rick?
6: Oh, about 3 in the morning.
7: Yep, so give him a call now, or give him a call tomorrow in about 12 hours after he's had his beauty sleep. Talk to you next week, Rick.
6: Okay, good on you, Simon. Good on you, Andrew.
9: And coming up, Klaus von Trask.

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1: Advocacy groups are urging all states to follow the lead of New South Wales in adopting a gun buyback scheme. The cost of the joint state and federal venture will be split in an effort to acquire more than 270,000 firearms. The program will compensate gun owners affected by new legislation in the wake of the Bondi terror attack. The Alana and Madeline Foundation's Stephen Bendel says other jurisdictions need to take action.
2: Resist the firearm industry, stand up for their communities and follow suit. The ACT have already got legislation in their parliament. Tasmania is looking to reclassify firearms, and Victoria and South Australia are still uncertain about how they'll proceed with that.
1: Ukraine has launched one of its largest aerial attacks on Russia since the war began in 2022. Russian state media claims more than 800 Ukrainian drones have been shot down, with the attacks targeting Moscow. Authorities report at least six people have been killed. The federal government is urging young Australians to consider a career in the trades amid uncertainty around the impact of AI in the workplace. Analysis of national data has revealed more than 90% of apprentices who finished their training in priority trades saw an improvement in their employment status. Minister for Skills and Training Andrew Giles says tertiary education shouldn't be seen as a plan B.
3: 9 in 10 new jobs in Australia need some form of tertiary qualification, and nearly half of those jobs require a vocational pathway like an apprenticeship. That's something that we really want to emphasise, and there's so many good jobs out there.
1: Deborah Mailman has delivered an emotional speech after becoming the first Indigenous Australian to be inducted into the Logies Hall of Fame. TV's annual Night of Nights is underway in Sydney, Robert Irwin winning the most popular new presenter, while Play School has won its first Logie since 1998, crowned Best Children's Program. A new study has found AI detection software used in schools and universities is failing to protect academic integrity. James Cook University researchers warn, unlike plagiarism tools, the detectors only guess the likelihood text was AI-generated. Project lead Wayne Bradshaw says the software poses a risk in the education sector.
4: But in terms of assessing whether a student has used AI in the production of assessment, it's really got no place.
1: Also making news, a scheme to vaccinate 5,000 little penguins from bird flu on Victoria's Phillip Island will begin tomorrow. Authorities say it's the largest ever effort to vaccinate against the disease in the world. And Hawaii is currently reeling from its first hurricane in more than 30 years. In finance, one Australian dollar buying 70.8 US cents.
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1: Carlton has punched its finals tickets with a thrilling 82-all draw with the Western Bulldogs at Marvel Stadium to the tie the second of the weekend after the Hawks and Pies finished at 92-all yesterday. Captain Patrick Cripps has told Fox the side was happy to leave the scores level.
6: About 3 minutes to go, I looked over the bench and there was a sign up, which is our, to hold on to the game. So the Bulldogs boys are like, what's going on here? Obviously when it's a draw, you want to keep attacking, but for our year and that, it was the right decision, and we found a way to get a draw.
1: In the late game, the Swans defeated the Bombers. In the NRL, the Newcastle Knights have gone from wooden spooners last year to finalists in 2026, booking their top eight berth with a victory over the Gold Coast Titans, and the Dragons have won their second straight match for the first time this season, holding off the Tigers 24-22. That's news and sport.
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15: Your four-day forecast for the Great South Coast for your Monday, partly cloudy with light winds, expecting a top of 18 for Warrnambool, Mortlake and Terang, Port Ferry, a top of 17 degrees. Tuesday, mostly sunny in the morning with the medium chance of showers in the evening, a top of 18. Cloudy on Wednesday, high chance of showers, 17. And a partly cloudy day for Thursday, high chance of showers and a top of 16.
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17: It's currently 9 degrees.
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0: I remember when hour two, and what a good way to start off this hour than with a man talking about remember. He remembers when Charles Latrobe used to ride his carriage down Flinders Street and used to wave to him every day, didn't you?
1: I was a mere boy. I was selling papers at the time.
0: I was working.
1: I started working early. Yeah,
0: that's right. Yeah. And but
2: the Argus, what was it?
1: Argus, yes. It was one of my specialties.
0: And the Sandridge Bugle, I think, was another one too. Amongst your paper collection. How are you, Kevin?
1: I'm good, Andrew and Simon. Good to see you both. And it's lovely to see Collingwood drew on the other night.
0: Oh, you're incredible.
1: And another draw
0: second
1: today.
0: Second time.
1: Yeah, I know. But anyhow, that's okay. We'll take the 2 points.
2: Two draws in the one weekend is quite amazing.
0: Yes.
2: Yeah.
1: And you were there.
2: I was there for the Hawthorne one, yeah.
1: Yeah.
2: The Hawthorne-Collingwood match.
1: Fantastic match.
2: Yes, I've got a story about my evening at the football.
1: Okay.
2: But I won't tell it here. It takes too long. There was just so much that happened.
1: Okay.
2: But I won't mention it here. But I have been out. Have you been out this week, Kevin?
1: Went to see Odyssey, the big film with Matt Damon.
0: What do you think?
1: Oh, look, I thought it was pretty good. I closed my eyes during the sword fighting scenes. I don't like violence very much. I've turned off violence.
2: Well, that's sort of most of the film, isn't it?
1: Yeah, someone told me the IMAX film, if you laid it down on the ground, the 70mm frames, it would be 17 kilometres long, that film.
0: Good heavens.
1: And it takes over 3 hours to project.
2: You'd be tired at the end, wouldn't you?
1: You would. You'd have to pedal like crazy. But, it wasn't bad. I thought it was a tremendous effort, and particularly the Cyclops in the cave. Have you seen it?
0: I've never...
2: Andrew would have read the book.
0: Well, no, I never have.
2: Really?
0: I've managed to avoid
2: Homer's Odyssey.
0: Oh, yes. It's heavy going. I've seen it. Of course, it's translated from the ancient Greek.
1: Yes.
0: And it's poetry and, oh, my heavens, it's probably best to see the film. And even the film, because...
1: Oh, yes, I'm sure.
2: It's not my thing. I prefer Søren Kierkegaard, of course.
0: Yeah, I love the way he's got
2: these names. And you love...
0: Proust, of course. I adore
2: Marcel Proust.
0: I live by his words.
2: Of course.
0: Oh, shut up, both of us.
1: Anyhow, I enjoyed Odyssey and I thoroughly recommend it, but it's an experience.
0: I can imagine.
1: Bing Crosby Society is on this week on Tuesday night at the Collingwood Library. The film is Just For You, starring Bing and I think Jane Wyman.
2: Okay, yeah, lovely.
1: So that'd be good, wouldn't it?
2: I've also been out this week. I'm sorry, I'm stepping on your toes. Anything else?
1: No, that's about it. Go for it, Simon.
2: All right, well, I've also been out this week. I went to the opening of Death of a Salesman on Thursday night.
1: Oh, good. What'd you think?
2: It was marvellous. Mm-hmm. I saw it last year. Same cast.
1: Yes.
2: Alison White and... I've gone blank. Oh, the big
0: Anthony
2: name.
0: Anthony
2: LaPaglia. Yes.
0: The Pugster.
2: Yeah, that's... mate.
1: Without a trace.
2: I just call him mate. They were just both outstanding. The whole cast is outstanding. It's a brilliantly written show. Very depressing show.
0: Well, I was going to say, it's heavy going again.
2: It's heavy, but it's just so well done.
1: It's an American classic.
2: Yeah. The reason I went this time was because I loved it so much last time. And this time still, you know, tears the whole lot.
0: Really?
2: Yeah. Oh, it really brings it out of me, yeah. Alison White, I don't think I speak out of school when I say, I could marry Alison White.
1: Oh.
2: I just think she is divine. She's a great actress.
1: She is.
2: Seen her do comedies,
1: yes.
2: Stage stuff, TV stuff. I think she's one of Australia's greatest talents. We always hear, you know, Georgie Parker, Lisa McHugh, and Rebecca Gibney. Alison White is right up there as among the greatest Australian talents. Yeah. Sigrid Thornton. Yeah, there's we've got a whole heap of incredibly talented women, but I put Alison White right up there in the top.
1: Yeah, she's great. Mm. And, it's a very good production, written by, of course...
0: Arthur Miller.
1: Arthur Miller, the husband of Marilyn Monroe. But, they're all losers.
2: Yeah.
1: The whole cast, apart from the mother.
2: The characters.
1: Yeah, the characters.
2: Yeah.
1: The characters.
2: That's right.
1: But it's a terrific production.
2: Not the cast.
1: So my daughter went the other night and she loved it. Yeah. And so there you go.
2: Excellent. Mm. Well, that being the case, now it's time for...
3: Now. On Remember When, it's time for Who Died Kevin?
2: And who have we lost? We've paid tribute, to Johnny Young in the first hour.
1: Great tribute. May I just say that the last time I saw Johnny Young on stage was down at the Palais in the Go Show with the Dennis Smith Show, and he came out on one of those motorised chairs or whatever it was. It was buzzing around the stage, and he was terrific. I have like Andrew. I've met him a few times, but I'm so sad. And it was probably the biggest shock. We were at the Philip Brady Coffee out there in Kew, and I got a text through to say that he'd passed away, and it was just so sad.
2: Yeah,
1: everybody was very upset.
2: So I got a text as well, and I was at home just working on projects. I had not opened my emails. I'd not looked at any social media. I'd not listened to the radio. So I was completely oblivious, completely unaware. And I received a text from Damien Tardio. Now, Damien Tardio works on our breakfast program here on 3AW. And he's like me. He loves archiving, collecting bits and pieces and you know, filing it away. And he sent me a text message, and it just said, where's it gone? He said, I think I might have some Johnny Young tapes on Magic 693, circa 1994-95. So I've just replied, fabulous, that'd be great. No one ever focuses on his radio career.
1: Mm.
2: So I'm just writing back going, good on you for having those. Yes. I had no idea why he was telling me. And then he said, I know I have the tape of the morning he announced that my brother was born. And I said, that's a ripper. Right now, at this very moment, I'm archiving Darren Hinch, a Darren Hinch special. And so we just got onto that.
1: Isn't that amazing?
2: And then that afternoon, I got a phone call from a friend who said, oh, it's so sad to hear that Johnny Young passed away. And I thought, Damien must think I'm an idiot.
1: Made it all sense. He would have assumed you knew.
2: Yeah, would have thought I knew. And I've just gone, good on you. Yeah, good to have that. So that was embarrassing.
1: And also American film director Mark Rydell passed away at the age of 97. He directed On Golden Pond, The Rose, The Cowboys with John Wayne. Great contribution to the film industry.
4: See, big hit movies.
1: Oh, big ones. And can we mention John Michael Howson's 90th birthday?
2: Yes.
1: Get on you, John. He had a big birthday last weekend. He's a legend, of course, and you had him on recently. He's always great to listen to, isn't he, John Michael Howson? So happy birthday from all of us.
2: Yeah, lovely. Excellent.
4: Well done.
2: Do you want to throw to the break ahead of
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2: The time
1: Were you going to say something, Andrew?
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2: Yes, through 2QN Deniliquin.
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15: He had a remarkable
1: this
15: ability
1: is about Johnny Young.
15: To see the potential in everyone, from people working behind the scenes to performers in front of the camera, just like he did with me. He saw something in people that they didn't always see in themselves. Johnny believed in them, encouraged them to follow their dreams, and gave them the confidence to discover just how far their creative potential could take them. Each week, Young Talent Time created a safe and magical place for Australian children to dream. It brought music, joy, and incredibly talented young Australians into living rooms across the country.
1: This is Danny Minogue.
15: Viewers were glued to their screens each week about as firmly as the sequins that were glued onto our outfits. But perhaps Johnny's greatest legacy is the ripple effect he created through generations of performers, musicians, and creative people he inspired, always giving his time with kindness and a smile that will never be forgotten. He has undoubtedly left an extraordinary contribution to Australian entertainment. So thank you, Johnny. And to his children, Craig, Anna and Fleur, you shared your father with the entire nation. And tonight, Australia is sharing and sending all their loving to you.
16: The last 12 months has been a huge year of loss for our industry. Many great friends and colleagues have left us, will certainly not be forgotten. Titans such as Darren Hinch, there was a good reason as to why he was known as the human headline. Roger Clemson, who was one of the most trusted names in news. John Laws, the man with the golden tonsils, his career spanning a staggering 71 years. David Stratton. Now, a good review from David meant the world to our local filmmakers. Rhoda Roberts, a trailblazer who became the first Aboriginal presenter on a prime-time television program in Australia.
17: Tonya Lamond began her illustrious career at the age of 10 and never really stopped. For 80 years, she entertained across vaudeville, theatre and television. Terence Donovan, a familiar face on our screens for over 50 years, Cop Shop, Breaker Morant, and the incredible 624 episodes of Neighbours. Rachel Kapani. As Jodie and McLeod's daughters, she brought us so much light and life into our homes and warmth and wit to every single role. James Valentine, jazz musician, writer, TV host, and ABC radio presenter, thoughtful, curious, generous, and a very dear friend. James transcended the airways and helped us laugh at ourselves and at the things that make us all unique. The small things, the silly things, the things that unite us. He always prioritized joy. Sam Neill was universally loved. I loved him very much. He took every opportunity to open his heart and share his life and his talent with all of us. He gave us courage and hope and very fine wine. He loved this industry for its absurdities as much as its potential for warmth and connection. To quote Sam, "I know it's easy to spiral down and think what's the worst thing that could happen, but I encourage you to spiral up and think what's the best thing that can happen. Look up. It's blue." He didn't think he was more special than anyone else, and no loss was greater than another. Sam dreamed for a peaceful world and for people to be kind. So as we remember Sam and all the friends that we have lost this year, please welcome Katie Noonan and Andrea Lamb performing one of Sam's favourite songs, "Don't Dream It's Over."
2: That was Heather Mitchell speaking.

other people who have passed. Alison Drower, Alison Whitlock, Amanda Brocci, Auntie Rhoda Roberts, Cameron Wilcock, Candy Raymond, Chris Ando Anderson, David Stratton, Dennis Cometti, Darren Hinch, Dr. Keith Suter, Elizabeth Kirkby, Gary Jansen, Jeffrey Wedlock, Gina Trehaz, Glenn A. Baker, Graham White, Ian Fairweather, James Valentine, Jamie Davies, Jamie Dunn, best known as Agro, John Bannis, John Berry, John Davies, John Hugginson, John Laws, John Sturzica, Johnny Young, Kevin James Dobson, Lee James Willis Ardor, Lorraine Bailey, Marion Leia, Mel Schilling, Michael Charlton, Michael Sheed, Mike Preston, Paddy Conroy, Patsy King, Peter Regan, Rachel Capani, Richard Smith, Roger Clemson, Roger Newcomb, Sam Neill, Scotty Griffiths, Steve Raymond, Sue Seary, Susie Cato Gashler, Tanya Lambert, Ted Emery, Terence Donovan, Terry Digby, Graham Richo Richardson, Tim Robertson, Tim Stoney, Tony Lamond, Tristan Rogers, Troy Green, Walter Saunders, Wendy Playfair,

0: And we thank Channel 7 for allowing us to dip into the broadcast there to cover the In Memoriam segment.
1: Indeed we do. Time for a quick quiz here before the break. And it's also an ad time.
0: Well, we were halfway through Benchmark Business Sales and Valuations, who proudly brought you that In Memoriam segment.
2: You're right there, Andrew.
0: Have you still got the script?
1: Perfectly right. Are you suggesting I wasn't prepared?
0: No, I thought you may have finished it. Or, I don't know.
1: Not a bit.
0: I don't know. 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
0: Righto, let's get into it. We've we've delayed the Trask time tunnel long enough. Kevin Trask, good evening.
2: Hello, Simon. Hello, Andrew.
1: Hello, Kevin. It's quick quiz time on the old time tunnel of life.
2: We talk about Rock Hudson, about his sad passing.
0: Yeah, we normally do a grab before the quick quiz.
1: I thought we were chopping and channelling.
2: Oh, you're channelling. No. Okay, well, we'll go straight to the quiz then.
0: No, I think we do it in order, don't we? We're not cutting anything off.
1: Okay, you do it your way, Owens.
0: It's Kevin's time tunnel.
1: Everything's got to be your way.
0: No, but it's Kevin's time tunnel.
2: And in the corner
0: tunnel.
2: In the red trunks, we have Andrew, who's sweating a little bit, but he's ready to go.
1: I'm so sick of these entrenched oldies, aren't you, Kevin?
2: Oh, yes.
1: Sit there pontificating.
2: Yes.
0: Well, should we go backwards for a change? Would that make
1: sense? No, we'll talk about Rock Hudson. Okay.
2: You got something against Rock Hudson?
1: No. Not at all. I adore the man.
2: Well, he passed away in 1985. He passed away of AIDS, and when he did his first film, took him 48 takes to get one line out. So he was starting out a bit like us would be in a situation like
1: that.
2: He
1: was a very funny comic actor.
2: Look, he was good with Doris Day. He was terrific comedy. He could do comedy, he could do drama.
1: That movie I loved he was in where he... He's writing, pretending to be a fishing expert. It was Doris Day, I'm sure, was in it.
2: Yeah,
1: he wasn't at all an expert. No. He had someone write the column for him.
2: Yes, it was.
1: Very funny.
2: Very funny. He made 70 films in his career. He was 6'5". Wow. Very tall.
0: Wow,
2: very
0: that tall. Is tall.
2: And also big incredibly guy. Handsome.
1: Yeah, I know. Yeah, very much so.
2: A bit
1: envious there, Kev?
2: No, I'm okay. He came to Australia in the 1970s for the Logies.
0: Yeah.
2: And here he is, Rock Hudson, with the title song from the film Pillow Talk.

0: say.
1: That would have been a great mystery voice, I think, Kevin.
0: Oh, you would have got that, wouldn't you?
2: Well, the singing the song Pillow Talk, and I know he starred in the movie, so...
0: Yeah, no, it'd be a dead giveaway.
1: But would you know that he sang it, though? I never knew he was a singer.
2: I'd have a guess at it, you know, since... Anyway, moving on to the quick quiz
0: there
2: now,
0: there we go,
2: Kevin.
0: Boys. Your quick quiz is coming right up.
1: He's turned into Bruce, hasn't he? He's in such a hurry.
0: No, he's okay. At the 1985 Logies, who won the Gold Logie for the most popular personality on Australian television?
2: Oh, Lord.
0: Was it A, Mike Walsh, B, Rowena Wallace, or C, Daryl Summers, or D, Greg Evans? I'll give them to you again. Mike Walsh, Rowena Wallace, Daryl Summers, or Greg Evans? Who was the most popular television personality?
1: Well, they're all very big in that time,
2: yeah,
1: weren't
2: the
1: they?
2: 80s. I'll go, for me, Mike Walsh.
0: Mike Walsh.
2: Well, that midday show was very popular.
0: It was very good, wasn't it? It was wonderful.
2: Mm. Used to get a lot of big stars on that show, didn't they?
0: They were there and they were on it.
1: But I'm thinking, Mike Walsh might have been big, but Greg Evans, you know, a perfect match was absolutely
0: huge.
1: Oh,
0: yeah. Oh, very hot at that point in time.
2: What was the robot's name?
1: Dexter.
2: Dexter, that was it.
1: Done by Bruce Mansfield for its first couple of years.
2: I didn't know.
1: And then when the show moved to Sydney, it was, I've forgotten his name, does all the character voices. Very good voiceover man. Ah. Forgotten his name there. But I'm going to go Greg Evans. So I'm going to go D.
0: Mm-hmm.
2: All right. What about Melvin?
1: Right. Melvin is going for D. Melvin's with me. Good on you, Melvin. Greg Evans for Melvin. And Ryan?
3: Was it Rowena? What was her last name?
1: Rowena Wallace.
3: I think I'll go with her.
2: One of your favourites, Ryan,
3: she's
2: I believe.
3: One of my favourites.
1: Pat the Rat was the character.
0: Sons and Daughters.
1: Yeah,
0: you're quite right.
1: All right.
0: Okay. Well,
1: we are locked in.
0: No one went for Daryl Summers.
1: No, and yet he won, I think, a couple of golds, didn't he? So
0: yeah. Was the answer Daryl?
1: No, I just...
0: Was it Daryl?
1: I thought it was too obvious to put Daryl in. Because Daryl won a few. So I don't think Kevin would give us an easy one.
0: Wasn't Daryl, I'm sorry.
1: Okay.
0: And it wasn't Mike Walsh. I'm sorry, Andrew.
2: Okay.
0: And it wasn't Greg Evans, Simon and Melvin.
1: Oh, Ryan wins.
0: Ryan wins it. He comes out and picks Rowena Wallace, who won it.
1: She won the Gold Logie
0: for most popular personality.
2: Well, I think Ryan would know. I think he went out with Rowena for a little while there.
1: Just a short
2: bit
1: time.
2: Of a cougar in his life there.
1: That's right.
2: Anyway, enough said. All right, moving on.
1: Shows in 1985, Kevin.
0: Yes, well, Les Miserables started in London at the Barbican. I've been in the Barbican Theatre and sat there where this show had its birth. It was a French musical set on the wonderful Civil War in Paris.
2: What Civil War was that? Oh, the French Revolution.
0: Yes.
2: Okay. Well, it was sort of was.
0: No, I'd like to thank you for your help on that.
2: It was a civil war. It was a civil war in a way.
0: Yes, in a way.
2: Yeah.
0: Yeah. School teacher. And
1: he has to be right.
0: He has to be. I hate that. But anyhow, Michael Ball was in it as Marius, and he was terrific in it. And he's one of England's most popular singers, Michael Ball, by the way.
1: And we interviewed him once.
0: You did.
1: He came into the studio with Alfie someone.
0: Alfie Bow. Alfie Bow came.
1: That's right.
0: Yeah,
1: they were magnificent. Great sense of humour.
0: They're fabulous. Anyhow, I spoke to Michael Ball about the opening of Les Miserables in 1985.

0: What are your memories of that opening night? I think it was 1985 on the West End, opening with Les Mis. Yeah. What are your memories?
1: Well, it was an incredible period of time. We had a long rehearsal period, about 11 or 12 weeks. And it came to the opening night. The response was from the audience was amazing. They were up on their feet. They were cheering. And we thought, this is a phenomenon. The next day, the reviews came out. And they're the worst set of reviews you've ever read in your life. This is a true story. Cameron was trying to phone through to the producer, Cameron McIntosh, was trying to phone through to the RSC to ask, you know, talk to Trevor Nunn, I think, how things are going to be dealt with, what were they going to do, how to try and rescue the situation. And he couldn't get through. And the reason he couldn't get through is the phone lines were jammed with people trying to get tickets. And they were queuing around the block. And the word of mouth, and it's one of the first times this has happened, where people totally disregarded what the critics were saying, and they just came in their droves, and there wasn't an empty seat in that theatre for literally for years after that.

0: 18 to 11, remember when we are in the time tunnel and we're looking at who, as my grandmother would have said, went behind the curtain in 1985.
1: Oh, that's
2: nice
1: a new one.
2: Yes, into that another nice room type of thing.
0: Yes, that's right, moved yes forward.
1: Because Darren James would have said...
0: Rode on ahead.
1: Who rode on ahead.
0: Yeah, that's right.
1: I used the Keith McGowan line, who what became unalive.
0: Wouldn't Keith say that?
1: Yeah.
2: And I used the line, Ricky Nelson died in 1985 at the age of 45.
0: Yeah, rather tragic, wasn't it?
2: Oh, it was very tragic, that plane tragedy. He came to Australia for a season of concerts and his last appearance was at the Palais.
0: Was it?
2: In St Kilda. Yeah,
0: I didn't know.
2: That was his
0: yeah
2: last concert in Australia. And 3 months later, he died in the plane tragedy. I never saw him on stage. Big regret for me. I was a big fan of Ricky Nelson. Here is the final interview with Ricky Nelson in Australia in 1985.
3: I'm walking. Yes, indeed, I'm talking for you and me. And I'm hoping that you come back to me.
4: Well, Rick, what's been your secret? Why have you lasted the distance? You have a career which has spanned a lot of years.
5: The main ingredient would probably be, well, that I enjoy what I do, you know, that's a basic thing, you know. And I think the longevity has to do with probably being seen on television for so long and people kind of feel that they grew up, well, they did, you know, grew up with the show and they feel like they know you.
4: Do you ever watch the reruns of the Nelson family?
5: Yeah, well, they're really like watching home movies for me, you know, because my dad wrote the show and directed it and produced it, so it was really totally his thing and his values and everything on the show.
4: Whose idea was it to launch your singing career using the show?
5: Well, it was really, it was an afterthought, really, to do it, because I had just recorded the first record, and my dad came up to me and said, well, why don't you do the show, do the record at the end of the show, you know, and it'll get some good promotion for it. And so I said, sure. So we did it. But nobody realized the power that television had, really. It had become like a formula kind of thing to do, you know. And so all of a sudden, like in 3 weeks, you know, the record did real well. So right away. I'm not-

0: summer stock, and it's a mad, mad, mad, mad world. I thought he was terrific. I loved him as Sergeant Bilko in Bilko.
1: Wonderful.
0: Never missed an episode. And he was also a songwriter, which he talks about in this interview. Oh. Here's Phil Silvers talking to Bert Newton on 3UZ.
2: My closest friendships, instead of actors, were songwriters. And I thought like a songwriter, and I knew I could write lyrics, but I was determined to be the one fellow who didn't. Because if you mingle with songwriters, you'll find that everybody's got a cousin who wrote a song. Instead of realizing it's a billion-dollar industry, you see? And well, anyway, I would be with the top songwriters, and I'd hear many of the songs of that day well before the producer would hear it, because my opinion was valued. So I spoke the language of songwriters, but never wrote anything. And one day, one night, it was a delayed birthday party in Frank Sinatra's house. He was married then to Nancy, and he has a daughter, Nancy. And she was 5 years old. It was her birthday. And I'm a very big drinker. Two drinks, and I'm the happiest Jew in the world, you know? I don't handle whiskey very well. As a matter of fact, I don't drink. And Jimmy Van Heusen was at the piano, and I said, Jimmy, you know who Jimmy Van Heusen is?
3: Of course.
2: If I told you what he wrote, you'd know who he is.
3: We know him.
2: And anyway, he played a melody, and in 10 minutes, I wrote a song called Nancy with the Laughing Face.
4: How about that?
0: Yeah.
5: So that's how I came about.
4: Multi-talented man. 14 to 11, we are deep in the time tunnel with Kevin Trask. We're back with more of it after this.
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0: opposite the main gates of Faulkner Cemetery. 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
1: Make it Cameo Memorials, mate.
0: Thank you. That's what I should have said. 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Kevin Trask, we're in the time tunnel with you. And we're now looking at the films of 1985.
2: Yeah, well,
0: jump the gun.
2: That's right. Big film came out in 1985. A Chorus Line, which was the stage show directed by Richard Attenborough, and it starred Michael Douglas as the director of the stage musical. And here's one of the big songs from A Chorus Line, One.

0: I haven't seen a chorus line. That sounds, that's a great number.
1: Yeah, and also another big hit song came from that show, What I Did for Love.
2: Yes, oh, there's so many.
0: Kiss Today, yeah. Goodbye.
1: That's it.
0: The Sweetness and the Sorrow. That one.
1: That's it. That's the song.
0: Oh, I didn't know that was
2: It's a terrific show.
1: All right, television, what was happening in 1985?
2: Well, we had film shows like Family Ties, Murder, She Wrote, Dallas, Dynasty, The Golden Girls, and Neighbours began in 1985. And it starred Peter O'Brien, and he played the a role in that.
0: Yes, Shane, I think, was his
2: Shane
0: character.
2: Shane Ramsey?
0: Shane, was he Shane Ramsey or Shane Robinson? Why am I looking at Ryan?
2: I don't know. Melvin, I think it's Shane Ramsey.
0: Melvin doesn't know either.
2: No. Maybe someone out there will know.
0: I thought he was a Robinson. I thought he was Jason Donovan's brother.
2: He was only 25 when he began in the show.
0: Mm.
2: They had it on Channel 7, then they moved across to Channel 10. And I miss the old Neighbours because people had a good job there for a long time. Anyhow, he was in the final episode of Neighbours in a cameo role.
1: What? You've played parts in Neighbours in the past, haven't you?
2: I auditioned for Neighbours, but I didn't get the Jan Rust.
0: Came second to Kylie.
2: I was dreadful.
0: You would have made a great Charlene.
2: I was horrible.
1: But even at
2: the wig didn't fit for a start.
1: So desperate at one stage, he put on a suit and went as bouncer.
0: Yeah, that's right. It's very embarrassing.
2: And here we are talking to Peter O'Brien from Neighbours all about the show.
3: Neighbours, everybody needs good neighbours.
4: Probably your first television role as a continuing role was as Shane in Neighbours.
5: Yeah, in Neighbours, which is, I did it in 1985. We started on January the 2nd, 1985. That was at Channel 7, then it crossed to 10. So it's amazing that people still remember you because it's obviously had quite an impact on people's lives. But I occasionally, I mean, it's a long, long time ago for me. And while it wasn't my first job, but it was, as you say, my first sustaining role in television anyway.
3: That's when good neighbours become friends.
0: You're right, he was Shane Ramsey. I stand corrected.
2: Thank
0: for some
2: so
0: reason,
2: much.
0: I thought he was a Robinson, one of Jason's brother, but I was wrong. Now, if you're waiting for the mystery voice, because we had the late start with the time tunnel because of the in memoriam section of the Logies, we're going to go to a break, then news, and then after the news, we'll come back with the mystery voice and the popular songs and see if Kevin can get away in time to catch his train and get home.
1: Indeed. Mm. It's 5 to 11.
2: Love the plan.
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0: Okay, it is coming up to news time, 2 minutes to 11, and we've been looking at 1985 in Trask's time tunnel. Kevin's just sitting back like, I don't care, you're going to news now.
2: You're doing a good job.
0: But we've still got the mystery voice to come and the popular songs of 1985, so we will get to those on the other side of the news.
1: And also next hour I'd like to pay a small tribute to the King, who passed away on this date in 1977. The great Elvis Aaron Presley. Presley. Yeah.
0: Yes.
1: Of course, the 16th of August, a sad day. Where were you when you heard that news, Kevin?
2: I was in a city office and the phone rang and someone said, guess what? And I said, no.
1: I couldn't believe it either. No. It was a friend phoning me and I said, what? He's dead. Elvis dead. Mm. Just incredible. So such a powerful figure in 20th century music.
2: Well, I met his wife, Mrs. Presley.
1: Did
2: and
1: you?
2: She was lovely. Yeah, well, I had a press conference, yes, and I asked her a few questions.
1: She had a tough time, I think, with Elvis at times, I think.
2: She did. Yeah. She did.
1: Elvis was not ideal as a husband. Wonderful singer and entertainer.
2: Mm.
1: I'd love to have seen him in Vegas.
0: Who, Elvis or Priscilla?
1: No, Elvis was a wonderful entertainer.
0: No, I only say that because Priscilla was in
1: she was an actress,
0: Naked Gun movie and was brilliant.
1: Very
0: she
1: funny.
0: She was very good.
2: And she great was in Dallas timing. At one of those shows too.
0: Oh, was she?
2: I think so.
0: Yeah. I didn't know that.
2: Silla. I wish I hadn't said that now, Andrew. I'm not sure if it's right.
0: No. Well, we've got 7 minutes to research it whilst the news is on.
2: Great.
0: Stick around for the mystery voice.
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14: Good evening, I'm Chris McCarthy. The National Party will move to scrap the federal government's firearm laws in Parliament this week. The Prime Minister has announced a joint deal with New South Wales to launch Australia's largest gun buyback scheme in decades. It builds on laws passed in the wake of the Bondi terror attack to limit the number of guns licensed operators can have. National Senate leader Bridget McKenzie says her party's bill would abolish the legislation and buyback scheme, arguing they ignore the true threats facing Australia.
15: These laws will not make Australians safer. They will not deal with the anti-Semitism that drove that massacre. What we want to see is a just system, one that addresses illegal guns that are on our streets, Prime Minister.
14: Australian soap opera A Country Practice has been inducted into the Logies Hall of Fame. TV's Night of Nights is underway in Sydney with the iconic drama The Sixth TV show to be added to the honour list. Earlier, Deborah Mailman became the first Indigenous Australian to be inducted. Victoria will tomorrow commence the largest vaccination program against bird flu in the world. 5,000 little penguins will be protected against the H5 strain after one was found dead on Phillip Island yesterday. Authorities say protecting the iconic colony is a priority in the fight against the disease. Police are praising the efforts of volunteers as search efforts continue for a teenager missing in the New South Wales Southern Highlands. 18-year-old Lily Hooper was last seen on Wednesday setting out for a hike south of Sydney. A multi-agency operation has been underway since her car was found at the trailhead. Acting Inspector Vladimir Meok says it's been difficult for all involved.
16: Just highlights the important work that volunteers such as the SES and other organisations provide to our, not just to the New South Wales Police, but to, the community in general in helping us find a resolution in these matters. So I can't speak more highly of these people.
14: Roughly 340,000 Australians will soon receive a letter outlining ways they can reduce their risk of dementia. The correspondence is being sent to those who turned 50 over the past year. The letters encourage Australians to eat healthily, stay active, limit alcohol, and keep their minds active to limit the risk of the disease. Also making news, around 5,000 people have been displaced by a powerful earthquake in Indonesia. The magnitude 7.7 quake has now claimed at least 53 lives. And a new study has found AI detection programs commonly used to scan for fraudulent content in schools and universities are simply guessing. In finance, one Australian dollar is buying 70.8 US cents.
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14: Newcastle has gone from wooden spooners to finals contenders, booking their spot with a 36-26 victory over the Gold Coast. Knights coach Justin Holbrook says it was a hard-fought win.
18: Another good win at home. We always had a couple of good wins away from home and got to come back here. Feels like forever. Obviously, you know, we got out to a really good start and, you know, they're a dangerous attacking team. As, you know, every game's hard in the NRL.
14: In the late game, the Dragons beat the Tigers by 2 points. The victory the first time the Red V has won two straight matches this year. In AFL, a draw between the Blues and Bulldogs has earned the Blues a spot in the wildcard finals, the result ending the Giants' finals hopes despite thumping the Eagles 111-57 earlier. And the Bangladesh men's test side has defeated Australia by 9 wickets in Darwin. You're now up to date. That's the latest news and sport.
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4: Your four-day forecast for the Great South Coast for your Monday, partly cloudy with light winds, expecting a top of 18 for Warrnambool, Mortlake and Terang, Port Ferry, a top of 17 degrees. Tuesday, mostly sunny in the morning with the medium chance of showers in the evening, a top of 18. Cloudy on Wednesday, high chance of showers, 17. And a partly cloudy day for Thursday, high chance of showers and a top of 16.
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4: Right now, it's 8 degrees.
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0: into the third and final hour of Remember When. Kevin Trask is still here because we had a late start because it is Logie's night and we did the In Memoriam. We will see if we're still on air when the gold Logie gets announced. We'll cross to that, which should be later this hour. But Kevin is still here and it's now time for the Mystery Voice, Kevin.
1: Yes, Mystery Voice, boys. You want a clue?
0: Well, before we do, I should give the number and invite people to play.
1: Well, what a good idea.
0: Yes. So if you want to text in your answer, Kevin's about to play us a mystery voice and you get to guess, as we do, who that mystery voice comes from, whose voice box it is. Mm. You text us on 0477 693 693. You'll need to make a note of that number for when I'm away because you guys will need to
2: I'm dreading you going away. The glue will be missing from Remember When, don't you think, Kevin?
1: I'll bring something in to fix it up.
2: It's a bit of old Tarzan's grip, eh?
1: Yeah.
2: All right.
0: Clag.
2: Clag. Remember that from school?
0: Clag from school.
2: And that sort of V-shaped
0: the white bottle with the red label.
2: That's right.
0: 0477693 if you want to have a guess as to who the mystery voice is. Kevin, do we have a clue?
1: Lean in, boys. Lean right in.
2: Yep.
1: Please don't tell anybody else. This is just between us.
2: Yeah, come on.
1: Are you ready?
0: We're listening, yes.
1: It's a male.
3: I'm praying for rain in California.

0: No idea at all.
1: Well, the song is Little Old Wine Drinker Me, I think, which was a hit for Dean Martin, but it's not Dean Martin.
2: Not Dean Martin, no.
0: That man is no singer. We've just heard.
1: I'm wondering, so because it sounds like a cowboy type song, like a country song done by an old cowboy, would it be somebody who played a cowboy in movies? So would it be someone like John Wayne?
2: Sort of, yeah.
1: Yeah.
0: Oh, so it's an American.
2: It's an American, oh, yes.
1: It's not John Wayne, though.
2: It's not John Wayne, not no. John Wayne.
0: Lee Majors.
2: Oh, what a good guess.
0: Yeah, I can know what's coming.
2: Yeah, it's not right. Not
0: yeah,
2: right.
0: Of course, of course.
1: It's not Clint Eastwood because he can't... He sang
2: I Talk to the Trees. Yeah, that's why they put me away.
1: But not well. So it is a cowboy, a movie star?
2: Well, he played cowboys, yeah.
0: Is he still with us?
2: No.
1: Who's the guy who played the Lone Ranger?
2: Clayton Moore.
1: Clayton Moore?
2: Oh, no, it's not Clayton Moore.
0: Too old for Clayton Moore. No, well, okay. He's too old for it. Gee, golly whiz. I can't think of anyone.
2: So you know him as well as anything, Andrew.
1: He wasn't known as a singer.
2: He did put out a couple of albums.
0: Really? With that voice? Yeah. Let's hear it again, please.
2: All right.
3: I'm praying for rain in California.

0: Jack Palance.
1: Oh, no.
0: No.
2: An actor who made some westerns.
0: Did he do TV shows?
1: Not to my knowledge.
0: Okay, so movie star only.
2: Movie star.
0: That makes it harder for me.
2: Kirk Douglas.
1: Not Kirk Douglas, but you are on the right track.
2: James Stewart.
1: Not James Stewart.
2: Who else made westerns? They all made westerns.
0: James Cagney. I
2: think he did make westerns.
0: Yeah, James Cagney.
2: James Cagney.
1: No, not yeah. Jimmy did one.
0: Western. I see. I've never watched westerns. I've never been interested in the genre.
1: Okay. Well, this guy always played a tough guy.
2: Jack Elam.
1: Not Jack Elam.
0: Chuck Norris.
1: A tough guy as a detective and things like that in films.
0: Charles Bronson.
1: Not Charles Bronson.
0: Oh, I thought I had
2: was it
0: there.
2: That guy with the squinty eyes? Lee Van Cleef.
1: Not Lee Van Cleef.
2: Oh,
1: no. He was a big star and he did do a television series, Winds of War. That's right. He was
2: Robert Mitchum.
1: It's Robert Mitchum.
0: Robert Mitchum.
2: Yeah, that was a good series.
1: It was a good series. It was Robert Mitchum.
0: Well done.
1: A big hit song for him. I thought you guys would know it.
2: That wasn't a big hit.
1: Yes, it was.
2: Well, it might have been
1: with the number 9 on the hit parade in America.
2: I think it was big in your lounge room in Coburg. I'd never heard it before.
1: Yeah, the old wine drinker.
2: I know the song was a hit, but I don't remember his
1: version. Any of the listeners get it?
0: William Shatner suggested Rob, but then second text through was John from Roeville who said Robert Mitchum.
1: Fantastic, John.
0: Great. Well done to you. And other people did, in fact, get it correct as well. But yeah. John was the first to do so. All right, we've got about 2 minutes before Kevin has to leave us. So, Kevin, let's go out with, as usual, the popular songs.
1: Okay, boys, here we go. Let's get into this very quickly. I want to know what love is.
0: Foreigner.
1: Yes. One More Night.
0: Phil Collins.
1: Yes. Of course. Live It Up.
0: Mental as anything.
1: Oh, you guys are good. I'm an Individual.
0: Mark Jacko Jackson.
1: Ooh. Elmo's Fire.
0: St. Elmo's Fire.
2: Yeah, the theme from it.
0: The love theme was by...
2: Who was it?
0: No,
1: John Parr. John Parr.
0: Yeah, John Parr had the song St. Elmo's Fire, but there was also love theme from St. Elmo's Fire.
1: Yeah, yeah. It was a bit controversial. I'm going to leave you on 100% because
2: Thank
1: of that.
2: Thank you.
1: That's all right. Say You, Say Me.
0: Lionel Richie.
1: Very good. Don't You Forget About Me.
0: Oh, yeah, great song from The Breakfast Club. Don't You Forget About Me. It's a very simple song.
2: I know it. Who sang it?
1: Very simple song.
0: Simple Minds.
1: Correct. Every Time You Go Away.
2: Oh.
0: Paul Young.
1: Oh, very good. I'm impressed. Crazy For You.
0: Madonna.
1: Okay, one more. We Built This Ship.
2: Oh.
0: You mean We Built This City? On Rock and Roll by Starship. Yeah. I think
1: getting tired.
2: We've kept him a little too long, haven't we? Yeah.
1: That was a mistake. All right, I'll give you one more. Power of Love.
0: Oh, well, now there was Jennifer Rush, Huey Lewis and the News, or Frankie Goes to Hollywood.
1: No, Huey Lewis and the News is what I've got. Well done, boys. And one of my favourites was When the Going Gets Tough, the Tough Gets Going, Billy Ocean in 1985.
0: And we'll go out with that as we say thank you, Kevin. Where are we going next week?
1: Next week we're going to 2003.
0: Wow. Thank you, Kevin.
1: Good night, all.
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14: 3AW.
15: That's Speedo time. Where there's water, there's Speedo. Located directly opposite the main gates at Faulkner Cemetery. I think we all know by now we can almost recite this all together now.
16: I think we could pretty much just give up the script. Yeah, not worry about that.
15: He's actually torn it in half. He's taking it, your realism a little too far. Cameo memorials are always there and they always care.
16: That's right. They've been setting memories in stone since... now I need the script. 1874?
15: 1874 is correct.
16: Yep.
15: What have they been doing since 1874, Simon?
16: Well,
15: don't look at the script.
16: No, well, I've ripped up the script. Here,
15: but you've got bits of it.
16: Yeah, I'll put it over there.
15: Good.
16: They've been setting memories in stone since 1874 for countless Melbourne generations.
15: What about the monuments? They've been building them for a specific reason.
16: For people.
15: For individual needs.
16: Individual needs.
15: That's right.
16: Yeah, that's right. Your individual needs.
15: That's right.
16: They cater for your needs.
15: Now, they offer not only plaques, but...
16: Fountains.
15: Correct.
16: Mantelpieces.
15: Correct. What sort of styles?
16: The religions and things. Islamic, Jewish, Orthodox.
15: Correct. They're beautiful.
16: And Asian. Asian as well.
15: And if requested, cameo memorials can restore certain items too. Please tell me one of them.
16: Well, they could restore the things we've mentioned, the plaques and the
15: That's
16: fountains.
15: That's right, exactly. They have a wonderful service that way.
16: And your gravestone.
15: Has to be said like that. 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
16: seniors card discounts.
15: Yes, and what else? 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
16: Their caring guidance.
15: It's so true. 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
16: Have you done anything of particular interest?
17: I went to a birthday party today and had cake and scones.
16: Oh, nice. What sort of cake?
17: Chocolate cake.
16: Yeah.
17: I'm the same. Why does everyone love chocolate cake?
16: Yeah,
17: it doesn't grab me at all.
16: No. Everyone knows my taste. The Coles sponge with the pink icing.
17: Love it too.
16: Yeah, that's the one.
17: Let's have a sponge night one night here, huh?
16: Yes. I'll buy one. I'll bring one in.
17: Yeah, I'd love it.
16: I'll try and remember to bring one in next Sunday night.
17: I'll go halves
16: with you. A Coles sponge.
17: Love them.
16: Oh, they're divine. Have you had them, Ryan?
18: A sponge?
16: A sponge cake.
18: I don't think I've ever had a sponge cake.
16: No.
17: What the hell?
18: I don't think I have.
17: What's the matter with you?
16: No wonder he's such a loser.
18: I like a chocolate cake though.
16: Do you?
18: Yeah,
16: oh, you can have that.
17: Chocolate is just a bridge too far for me.
16: No, I'll bring in a sponge cake next week if I remember.
18: I don't like a chocolate cake if it's too rich. You know when you get that ones that are really...
16: Yeah, chocolate mud cake.
17: Oh,
16: it's heavy.
17: Yuckity, yuckity, yuck.
16: Yeah, but good in the microwave, then with a bit of cream poured over it. Don't mind that.
17: Oh, this is wellness on 3OW.
16: So you've been to a party. That's
17: yeah. What about you?
16: I've got a story to tell. Let's Ryan, anything to report before I tell my story?
18: I went to a birthday yesterday. It was good.
16: Cake?
18: It was cake. There was ice cream cake, which I haven't had one in a while.
16: And yes.
18: Ice cream cake is better.
16: Yeah.
18: Great.
17: Oh, it's great. Yeah. The hard bits, you know, the actual...
18: The ones with the chocolate.
16: The Freddo.
18: The Freddo one, the green
16: Freddo
18: one.
16: Cake.
18: Yeah, it's the best one.
16: That is. I love a Freddo cake.
18: We should bring a Freddo cake in next week too.
16: Yeah, it'd melt in the car. That's the problem.
18: Yeah.
16: All right, well, so yesterday I worked for 3AW at the football, at the Hawthorn-Collingwood game. So the idea is when you're the technician at a game, which is the role I was playing, you need to be there an hour before the broadcast starts. So the evening match was, the broadcast was starting off at 6:45. So I needed to be there by, say, 5:30. Then I got word we had a pre-record, so I needed, and that was at 10 past 6, so I needed to be there at 6 o'clock, at 5 o'clock, sorry, an hour before. So that's fine. So I leave home in Balwyn to head to the MCG at 4 p.m. I've been given from our head of football a digital pass to get into a car park on Olympic Boulevard, which is where the tennis centre is. There's parking there. Go to gate D and, you know, and in you go. So I arrive there at 4:45, like plenty of time. 4:45 p.m. I pull in, car park full, says the sign. And I go, well, I've got a pass, so I'll you know, maybe it's a reserved spot that I've got, so I should be okay. So I drive up, and a man in an orange vest who's looking very officious says, mate, car park's closed. And I said, oh, I have a pass. Yeah, it doesn't matter. Car park's closed. It's full.
17: Oh,
16: can't let you in. So last time I worked at the footy at the MCG, we used to just park off, is it Brunton Avenue? Ron Barassi Way, I think it's called now.
17: Oh, yes. Yeah.
16: There's a car park down there where the media all used to go, and we've actually got a media pass that we hang around our neck. And you used to just wave that out the window, and they go, yeah, no worries, mate, in you go. So I thought, I'll go there. But I've got to get from Olympic Boulevard, where the tennis centre is, back out onto Hoddle Street, and there's traffic coming for the football now. So I'm back up onto Hoddle Street, go up and around the MCG, up to that road that takes you, that becomes Flinders Street. I have to go up there and then around and back down Brunton Avenue because you can't turn in there because it's closed off. 20 minutes later, so it's now 5:05, and I'm thinking, I wanted to be there at 5 o'clock. It's 5:05. Here I am at the car park. I rock up, wave the pass at the guy there, and he says, have you got a pass? And I said, oh, usually I just wave this. And he says, no, mate, that's been out for a while. Have you got a digital pass? And I said, well, I have, but it's not for this car park. Ah, oh, can't help you, mate. No, can't let you in. And I said, can I pay? I've got cash. No, mate, we don't do cash, and you know, no, only certain people are allowed to park here now with the right pass.
17: Oh, dear.
16: And I said, well, look, I don't normally do this. I'm the ring-in tech. I'm here when no one else is available. Can you tell me, where can I park around here? And I'm happy to pay, just point me to a car park. Oh, I don't know, mate, probably up in the city, and then you can catch a tram down. So I think,
17: oh, no.
16: All right, look, what I'll do, because we're here in the city, our building is in the city, so I thought, I'll duck up to 3AW, I'll park, and then I'll jump on a tram and, you know, duck back down. So it's 5:10. I arrive at 3AW a 5:45. Mm. We've got a pre-record at 5:10. I'm now 45 minutes late.
17: Oh, gee.
16: So I pull into the car park, whip out my phone and ask Google, which tram takes you from Southern Cross Station to the MCG? Google says, Melbourne's public transport system has trams, trains and buses that can easily get you around.
17: Yeah. Oh, Google's giving you an overview.
16: Yeah, and I've said, which actual tram number I need to know? And I'm walking out the door trying to, you know, which tram line do I go to? Do I walk down to Flinders Street? Do I stand out here at Southern? I don't know. Which one? And I couldn't get an answer. So I then think, all right, I'll get an Uber. Because the Uber driver will be able to drop me right at the door.
17: Yes.
16: Fabulous. So I book an Uber. He arrives within 3 minutes. I jump in and think, okay, good. It's only a short drive back down to the MCG. Half an hour later, I'm still in the Uber. Because the traffic was so horrendous because everyone's going to the footy.
17: Your panic level must have been rising by the by the second.
16: I've rung Antonio, who's doing the footy here. I've told Shane McGuinness, who's supposed to do that pre-record. Shane McGuinness has had to ring one of the other techs to ask how to connect all the equipment. Oh, it's my job to do. And, so they, all of that eventually happens. So I finally get there at 6:30. The broadcast is due to start at 6:45. I walk in and we've changed studios at the MCG since the last time I was there. So all the equipment's in a different place. Oh, and I'm just going, God, no, just kill me now. But it took me, I arrived at 6:30, 2.5 hours after I set out to go from Baldwin to the MCG. How did 80,000 other people get to the football ahead of me? That's what I want to know.
17: Especially when you were there pretty early. You were supposed to be there early.
16: I was there at 4:45, and because I couldn't park my car, I got there at 6:30. Jeez. Now, of course, there's no one to blame except me. The parking thing wasn't my boss's fault. She gave me a pass, but the car park was full. That's not her fault. It's not even my fault. But me jumping in an Uber was the worst thing I could have done. I could have walked there just as quickly. Or I could have just walked down to Flinders Street and jumped on a tram and just, that'll take me in the rough direction. But I wanted to do something that would get me there quick. And every step I took failed. So 2.5 hours trying to get to the blasted football.
17: I wonder why you had that sort of that frightened look still in your eyes when I saw you tonight.
16: Oh, it was terrible. The Uber driver ran red lights and everything. He heard me. I didn't say a word, but then I'm on the phone saying, sorry, guys, I'm not going to make it. I'm running really late. I'm in an Uber, but it's taking forever. And the Uber driver's gone, right, I'll see what we can do. And in heavy traffic, he's just pulling straight into an intersection. Cars are beeping at him and he's going, no, I don't care. I'm in a hurry to get you there. He was a champion.
17: Wonderful, whoever you are. Thoughts to you. It is 11:30. This is Remember When on this Sunday night. Calm and peaceful Remember When. Going to pay tribute. Oh, we got still to come. We've got Mervyn Purvis and the Quick Quiz.
16: Yes.
17: Before Miller. And we're going to pay tribute to the King very soon.
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1: 27 to midnight. It's been a very busy night. We've had delays and things because of lots of stuff going on. At the moment, we're still wanting to do the music montage. We will do that. So thank you, Anne-Marie, for texting and asking. We will do that very shortly. But right now, Sam Pang has just won the Gold Logie. Here's his speech.
2: Thank you very much. I don't know what to say. I've never received a standing ovation. It's very, very kind of you. Someone help Raymar to sit back down. I wanted to say it is a big honour. I've obviously been involved in the show the last...
3: Sorry. Don't mind me.
2: I won't. Okay. Being here the last 3 years, I know what we all need. I'm going to keep this very, very short. I'm going to do 3 songs. I wanted to firstly congratulate all of my fellow nominees. I'd also like to thank Channel 10 and Beverly McGarvey. I'd also like to thank all the people who voted.
3: Stan?
2: Yes?
4: Do you want to play a record?
2: No, absolutely not. Okay, go. Sharon Strzelecki.
5: It's Magda Zubanski. It's...
3: I might need a hand. It's a bit slippy. Whoa! You were robbed, Robert.
2: How wonderful is that? Should play tribute too, by the way. You just saw him there, Robert Irwin. What a wonderful job he's done tonight, ladies and gentlemen. I'm 22 years old. I've got neckties older than him. It's very, very easy for me to thank people. It's been very, very clear who's helped me along the way. I'm going to forget some names. If I do forget you, I'm sorry. Also, maybe have a think about how much you actually did. That's important to remember. I'd like to thank my family. They know how important they are to me. I'd like to thank the one in this country and the secret one overseas as well. I'd like to thank my mum. I mentioned my mum before. She's celebrating her birthday. So happy birthday, Mum. I love you. Just wants it to be nice if you said it back to me. And my dad too, by the way, he told me he's very, very proud. He was very, very excited that the event was being held at Star Casino, or as he calls it, our spiritual home. I've already forgot someone, so I'm just going to try to keep going. I'd like to thank Paul Clark and Bruce Kane, who put me on television on SBS a long time ago. They put me on a show called ADBC, then that'll stop that applause. ADBC was a history quiz show that I hosted, and we quickly found out the hard way that ideally the host should know the answers. But I'd like to thank them. It's very easy, like I said, I'd like to thank Working Dog. I'd like to thank Michael Hirsch, Jane Kennedy, Deb Herman, Rob, Sitch. He'll be wrapped, name got to mention. Santa Chilaro and Tom Gleisner, of course. Those Working Dog have just been amazing. And I'd also like to thank the other show that I'm on, Front Bar, which is... So Mick Malloy and Richard Malloy, producers of that show. Early days, it was a bit like working for the Weinstein brothers, but... Adrian Brown's another producer there, and, of course, Greg Sitch, who I... But I am very, very lucky to work on 2 shows that... they have lots of things in common. They started off small. They're, they've got a wonderful production staff that makes our job easy, and they're both hosted by 85-year-old men who shouldn't be on television. So that's another thing to think about. Tom Gleisner, Ed Kavli, Andy Maher, and Mick Molloy. Mick said, you have to say something about me, so I just wanted to say this. And it actually goes for both Tom and Mick. For me, I grew up watching them. They are legends for me. I can't believe I know them or get to work with them. And while being two of the funniest men in the country, they are also so generous. They have been nothing but supportive to me, and they only want the best. There's no competition with them. They only want what's funny. So they're so generous, and I really appreciate that to both Mick and Tom. That'll come as a surprise to people who know Mick, because off screen he is one of the most self-centred men I've ever met in my life. I'd like to thank just a couple of people that you may not have heard of. I'd like to thank John Origlasso, who's been with me the whole way. He's the producer of The Tonight Show. He's been with me the whole way. If you can work with someone, you know, funnier and more talented than yourself, you should try to do that. And also, I should thank my agent, Henry Stride, who apparently I'm not always a delight. But I, you know, I have, she's been wonderful. I really thank her. She's, thanks for picking up when I answer. An early agent I had, whenever I rang her, she would pick up the phone and say, how did you get this number? So that was a bit of, I think that's just about it. I just wanted to say, I grew up watching television at the feet of my parents. They wouldn't let me on the couch, but you're watching television in this country and you just never think you're going to be on it. So it's a wonderful industry. It's a wonderful world full of talented people and amazing programs, as we've all seen tonight. And I just want to say I'm very, very lucky and very, very grateful to be part of it. Thank you very much.
5: There we go. Sam Pang's acceptance speech for the Gold Logie 2026.
4: Well deserved.
5: Yeah, he is a great talent.
4: A good talent, yeah. It's 19 to 12. This is Remember When. Before this day finishes, this 16th of August, I would like to pay a small tribute. Others have paid tribute during the day, I know, to, well, really the great, one of the greatest, if not the greatest musical influence of the 19th, of the 20th century, I should say. Not the 19th, no, the 20th century. I'm talking about Elvis Aaron Presley, who we lost on this date in 1977.
5: Yes.
4: Who exploded on the music scene. And as John Lennon said, the world went from black and white to colour when he first heard Elvis records. Songs like this.

0: The King. There he was, Elvis, 1957, back at the very beginning of his spectacular career. And one night, and we lost him, as I say, it's hard to believe, nearly 50 years ago, 1977. There was a girl in Melbourne, Simon, there was a girl in this very town who didn't spend one night with Elvis, but she spent several afternoons with him and several evenings with him at the movies in Memphis.
1: Yeah.
0: And Barbara, I don't know if you're listening, but a great Elvis fan who went over to Memphis in the 1960s and met Elvis and hung out with him for a little bit. No, I mean, not, you know, intimately at all, but certainly was in the gang that would go to the Memphian movie theatre when Elvis would rent it and go and watch a movie or two.
1: Do we know Barbara's surname? Is it Eden? Stanwyck?
0: It was Streisand. She's now living in Ringwood. Very few people know that. And also, we must mention, the montage is with us. Those who have panicked, don't worry. It's coming up after this.

0: red. It's just the red bin.
1: Yeah.
0: The red bin.
1: Your rubbish bin.
0: Okay, new idea. Jess? Jess, the Liberals, if you want to win, bring back the incinerator.
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8: Alrighty, it's been a long time coming. Thank you for your patience tonight on a busy night for Remember When with our Johnny Young tribute and the Logies. The music montage. So what we want you to do now, we're going to play 2.5 minutes of songs. All of these songs were collectively in the charts in one particular year. We're not after the year the songs were released, because some of them may have been released the year prior. We want to know one when they were all together in the charts together. I think I said together a couple of times there. If you think you know, then text us your answer on 0477 693 693. Here they come.

0: Elton John to finish it off.
1: That's right. The Love Tonight from the Lion King. 90s, but beyond that, I'm really a bit lost.
0: Yeah. You want to have a stab or?
1: Oh, 96, 97, 96.
0: A little bit earlier, 94 is the correct answer. But that's pretty good.
1: Yeah. Thank you. Yeah. What would you have said?
0: I would have said the same, but I put the montages together. So I really should know. But no, there was a couple of songs there that I thought, I'm sure I was listening to them while I was working at AW, and I started in 95.
1: Uh-huh.
0: But as, yeah, they were probably released earlier. Well done to those who got it correct. We didn't get 10 people this time around.
1: No,
0: so
1: interesting.
0: Tough year.
1: All right. Is the year 1994, says Susie of Caramba. You're right.
0: You were writing. You were the first, Susie. Well done to you. Ashley of East Doncaster was right behind you.
1: Well done, 993, yes.
0: Robin of Box Hill North, well done.
1: Helen from Benstown, so often in the winner's circle. Yes, you're right, 94.
0: And Macca at Scoresby was the last one to get it right.
1: Good on you, Macca.
0: Well done to you all. We'll find out shortly what's coming up on Australia Overnight with Tony McManus.
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14: You know Nathan Kosh, Simon.
15: Yes. How do you do? You're looking very resplendent in your tuxedos, having rushed in from the Logies.
0: Oh, that's the way we ride.
14: And I've got to tell you, the way you did that in the Warrior.
15: Yes.
14: Was very classy driving in.
15: Oh, thank you.
14: It was, you know, you are the consummate professionals on this program.
0: It's worth doing that, I think.
14: It is.
0: On Logies Night.
1: I hadn't heard of half of them.
15: Oh, and they probably feel the same way about you, Andrew.
1: No, I'm just getting it out there.
14: What?
1: Who are those people?
14: They're performers, they're actors and entertainers.
1: But one of them was a TV sort of technician or something.
15: Well, behind the scenes, they make you look good.
14: Yeah.
0: Yeah.
1: Well, one of them, I think, was a TV repairman.
16: So you could have been on one of those programs instead of just being on Four Corners every second week. Or a current affair.
1: Being chased out of lane by
0: Australia's most wanted.
16: Australia's most wanted. There you go.
1: I love that show. A current affair, there was dodgy plumbers in Queensland being chased down lanes.
16: Yeah, we need more of that on television, really. It feels as if it's a thing of the past. Yeah. Huh?
0: Who was the reporter who was so good at doing that in Melbourne?
16: Was it one of the Willises?
0: No, there was an out-and-about reporter.
1: Yes, I actually saw him at work one day chasing someone down the street. It was wonderful.
0: Oh, I've forgotten his name, and he's a legend. I love him.
16: He was only looking for his grocer or something.
1: Maybe so. Please continue, Tony.
16: No, I've got nothing really except to say, because I know you need to get out very shortly, don't you?
0: Yeah, 22 seconds.
16: But you've got 22 seconds.
1: The legend Nathan Kosh with you for how long, though? Because his time is very valuable.
16: It is very, very valuable. And we have some news about Nathan Kosh, who is flying away. In a metaphorical sense.
17: Oh, really? I'll be back. It's such an anticlimax.
16: And you've organised Sam Pang for us all after midnight.
0: I've tried. He hasn't answered the text.
1: Good luck with that.

troubles in dreams and dream your troubles away. Your castles may tumble, that's fate after all. Life's really funny that way. No use to grumble, just smile as they fall. Weren't you king?

0: Yes, producer Melvin's rather upset with us tonight, Andy.
1: Yes,
0: we dumped the segment containing his father.
1: Well, yes, the quick quiz, but it will return next week, Melvin.
0: It will, absolutely, Melvin, so please, no reports back to management. Thank you, Ryan, for all you did tonight for us, for the Logies as well, with the extra hard work. And thank you, Andy.
1: A pleasure to you, and remember, coming up to midnight, 1 to 12, in fact, nibble Nobby's nuts, Mother.
0: Yes. Do what I do. It's important to look after the grandkids. I'm going to shout them a Milo. Build them up with Milo. It's good for them.
1: Indeed.

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1: Hello, I'm Chris McCarthy. Sam Pang has won the Gold Logie for 2026. The comedian was crowned most popular Australian television personality, his second gong of the evening after Have You Been Paying Attention won Best Comedy. In his acceptance speech on 7, the former host says it's a surreal feeling.
2: You're watching television in this country and you just never think you're going to be on it. So it's a wonderful industry, it's a wonderful world full of talented people and amazing programs, as we've all seen tonight. And I just want to say I'm very, very lucky and very, very grateful to be part of it. Thank you very much.
1: The Prime Minister is urging every state and territory to initiate a gun buyback scheme. The New South Wales and federal governments will split the cost of purchasing more than 270,000 firearms from November. The legislation builds on reforms enacted after the Bondi terror attack to limit the number of firearms people can own. Anthony Albanese says the program is available to all jurisdictions.
3: It is, I think, somewhat farcical that some states were still, in terms of firearm licences, having paper licences that therefore couldn't be traced. That damages the work and the capacity of our police and security agencies.
1: Russia says it shot down more than 800 Ukrainian drones in an intense attack near Moscow. The strikes are some of the largest since the war began in 2022. Rescue crews remain hopeful they will find a missing teenager alive and well in the New South Wales Southern Highlands. Conditions are beginning to deteriorate with temperatures plunging in the region. 18-year-old Lily Hooper was last seen on Wednesday. One of Australia's most significant war efforts has been remembered at a memorial service in Perth. It's almost 60 years since the Battle of Long Tan during the Vietnam War. Anzac troops won the battle despite being outnumbered 20-1. Veteran Peter Heaney says nothing could have prepared them.
4: The young fellows were all trained so well. We sort of looked at it as a bit of an experience to go overseas, but of course once you get there it's a little bit different. Like the World War II boys dropping their age down to serve, and then once you actually get into the zone, it's not all pleasant.
1: Also making news, roughly 340,000 Australians will soon receive a letter from the government outlining ways they can reduce their risk of dementia. And US President Donald Trump is refusing to apologise for soaring global fuel prices, arguing it's a necessary cost of the war against Iran. In finance, one Australian dollar is buying 70.8 US cents.
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1: Bangladesh has triumphed over Australia by 9 wickets in the first men's test in Darwin. A century by Cameron Green in the second innings only delaying victory for the Tigers. Australian captain Pat Cummins has told 7 his side has no excuses.
5: I think they outplayed us in all facets really. I thought they were really patient and quite disciplined, and once we're behind it was really hard to get back.
1: In NRL, the Dragons have gone back-to-back for the first time this season, holding off the Tigers 24-22 in Parramatta. The Knights have locked in their finals berth with a 36-26 win over the Titans. And in AFL, Sydney has locked in a home qualifying final, securing second on the ladder with a 112-76 win over Essendon. In Melbourne, Carlton has drawn 82-all with the Western Bulldogs, the second level score of the round. That's the very latest in news and sport.
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12: Your four-day forecast for the Great South Coast for your Monday. Partly cloudy with light winds. Expecting a top of 18 for Warrnambool, Mortlake and Tarang. Port Ferry, a top of 17 degrees. Tuesday, mostly sunny in the morning with the medium chance of showers in the evening. A top of 18. Cloudy on Wednesday, high chance of showers, 17. And a partly cloudy day for Thursday, high chance of showers and a top of 16.
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12: At the moment, it's 7 degrees.
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14: 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Welcome to Australia

Fantastic company wherever you are, right around Australia. 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I'm Anthony Robin McManus, T-Mac, 133693 is the number. 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

0: Watched a little bit of the Lokies last night. It was fantastic. Welcome along. Monday, 17th day of August, 2026. Coincidentally, related to absolutely nothing, but Shane Porteous having a birthday today. We knew him and loved him, of course. He played Dr. Terence Elliott, I think, didn't he? In the long-running series A Country Practice, which was featured on the Lokies last night. Robert De Niro having a birthday. We'll talk about that as well. Wherever you are around Australia, it is nice to have your company, whether it be at 5AA in Adelaide, 6PR in Perth, the Ace Radio Network, and of course home base here at 3AW in Melbourne.
1: Island of the Airwaves.
0: You know who it is.
1: Here is my request.
0: We love him. You

0: He is the Peter Costello of...
1: To your John Howard.
0: To my John Howard. That's right. Thank you. Of flying. Hello. Nice to have you. How was the weekend?
1: It was good. I worked on a Saturday and had Sunday off and joined my dear friend and went for a fly of little model aeroplanes, which he's trying to teach me how to fly radio control models.
0: Good fun?
1: It's good fun, but not going so well. Oh, well. So can't be good at everything, I say.
0: So you fly the biggies, not the littlies.
1: Well, the little models, the trouble for people like myself is that you're so used to having everything there and being actually in it, whereas, of course, with a model, as it's coming towards you, left is right, right is left, and if the thing's upside down, down is up, up is down, and I broke one of the little ones, but it's fixable.
0: Oh, did it?
1: Yeah. Yeah. It did, but that's all right. Danny's there. He's got his glue bottle all at the ready and it'll be back better than ever.
0: What was the glue that they used to use, we used to use when we were building those?
1: The little plastic ones, yeah, polystyrene.
0: But it had a
1: cement.
0: Distinct
1: smell. That people used to, get quite high on.
0: Poor okay.
1: Yes.
0: Hi, Mum, I'm home. What have you been doing? I've been building a little plastic plane.
1: That's right.
0: Really? What do you want for dinner?
1: I don't know. I don't care. Everything.
0: But I'm bloody hungry.
1: Yeah.
0: 133693. If you're not too short, Nathan Kosh, who comes in when he can, very generously, where we talk about jets, we talk about pets. So he is a vet and a Qantas captain, as you may or may not know. If you have a sick animal for the next hour, maybe a little bit longer, if you would like to join us, you're more than welcome. 133693. You can also send a text, 0477 693693. The sad news, which I know has been well and truly spoken about in the certainly on Friday, across the weekend, but our great friend Johnny died.
1: Yes, Johnny Young.
0: And it was Johnny Young. It was a real surprise. So I got a phone call, I reckon, early Friday morning.
1: Yes.
0: From Pete Ford, who said, "Have you heard?" And I said, "Heard what?" And he said, "Well, I'll come back to you. I'll just confirm and then come back to you." And then he rang me about 10 minutes later and said...
1: Confirmed
0: that Johnny... Now, the reason I say that is because I, along with Peter Ford, Lionel York, people might remember Lionel York.
1: From 3AK days back in Melbourne.
0: Yeah, and Normie Rowe and John would have lunch at least sometimes twice a year in Perth because he was living in Perth, as you well know. And during the time that Millsy and I were hosting the Brekkie program on 6PR for 4 or 5 years, he was in the studio next door hosting a similar program on 6AX. So we saw him every day.
1: Yes.
0: And so he sadly missed. And I rang his wife on Friday afternoon, spoke to her, and she took the call, which was very kind, and we spoke for 10 minutes and just passed on the love and everything for which John stood. And he was just great.
1: It's so many phases to his career. I just saw a little bit of the obituaries and things like, you know, what an iconic songwriter he turned out to be, and apparently with no songwriting background whatsoever, and came up with just a nice little ditty for Russell Morris, the real thing.
0: Yeah, one of, and a couple of others too, I think.
1: Yes,
0: I think
1: indeed.
0: I think he wrote The Girl That I Love, which was also a big hit for Russell. And he was just phenomenal. And lots of other people. For Ronnie Burns, he wrote. And Rosty Wiley.
1: Yes.
0: Here Comes the Star.
1: It's
0: the idol of all the world. So he did all those. And he was cheeky. I think I said to you just before we went to air.
1: Yes.
0: We'd be doing these hosting events and things in Perth. And so I'd be hosting the thing behind the microphone and he'd come from the audience, come up behind me and then just launch into a duet that we'd rehearsed and just launch into it in the middle of a presentation and then just walk off again. He had to be there, but it was hysterically funny. But a great bloke and sadly missed. Dutch-born. When you think about Step Back and Carolyn, where his first...
1: Carolyn.
0: That squeaky little voice that he had in those days. And
1: Smiley, that was for Ronnie Burns. What a beautiful song about
0: Smiley. You're off to the Asian War, which was about the Vietnam War.
1: That's right.
0: And he wrote so many songs and studied really with Barry Gibb.
1: Oh, did he really?
0: From the Bee Gees.
1: Yeah.
0: Lived with Barry and the family for a little while in the UK.
1: Wow.
0: So, you know, he's just a very, very sad.
1: Yes.
0: I was really sad Friday and Saturday.
1: And, of course, people of our generation would know on a Saturday night his massive TV show, Young Talent Time.
0: Of course, yep. And I heard Dennis Walton, I did a couple of interviews for radio stations around Australia on Friday afternoon, and it was interesting, the love, the outpouring of love for John was just wonderful. Come and join us, 133693. Plenty of room on the board, you'll get through straight away. Now, you might have a sick animal in your world. Feel free while Nathan Kosh is here. Or if you just want to talk about anything, really. We love it when Nathan comes in because he and I get to chat about a whole range of things and it's all spearheaded by you, the dear listener. Bazza, North Geelong, morning.
2: How you going?
0: Very well.
2: Hi, Pat. listen, I haven't rang much lately. I've been as busy as hell.
0: Doing what, Baz?
2: I've been, hey?
1: Good things.
0: What have you been doing, Baz?
2: Setting my daughter up in a unit, getting TVs and that fixed. And it's a big job, really. But she's only been gone 3 weeks and it doesn't take long for people to get to her. She's back on the gear.
1: Oh, no.
2: She went missing for 2.5 days, but I found her and we'll get her back on track. That's nothing. I'm just getting tired and I've had a couple of girls skipped in next door. It's been interesting. They're from the Rebels Motorcycle Club. One loves her gardening and trimming a bush. So... I put some feed and weed over the fence to help her. And she said to me, you can have it back, stick it where the sun don't shine.
1: Oh, nice neighbours.
0: Yes. Oh, Baz, you got a fair bit going on. Well, Baz, our thoughts are with you. Keep listening to the program. And if there's any change, anything we can do, all you've got to do is reach out and let us know if we can help in any way.
2: No, I've got a lot of help from the Geelong Hospital.
1: Good.
2: NDIS are great, so...
0: Well done, Baz. Thank you. It's a tricky time. How people manage those situations, they're the grace.
1: Yeah, may we never have to find out, but, you know, our thoughts are with you, Baz. You obviously love your daughter very much and see you're helpless in many ways to try and help her, but you know you can only be there for her and hope that she can snap out of it and come good. There's an old friend of mine who I reconnected with fairly recently, and he had I had no idea about all of this, but he had a number of years on heroin and that type of thing, but turned his life around and became a drug counsellor. Obviously, had credibility and credentials and understanding. There is hope, Baz. Hopefully, your daughter can turn herself around as well and come good and be a credit to you and to society.
0: Well done, well spoken, Nathan. Nathan Kosh is here. Jets and Pets, come and join us. 133693 Australia Overnight. 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
0: Sam Pankin got the gold Logie last night, which wonderful award for us. And very, very clever, very funny, and well known to 3AW listeners as well. So hopefully we get to talk to him a bit later on. In Frankston, Steve, good morning. Anytime you're ready, Steve. Rob in Melbourne, good morning to you. Welcome to Australia Overnight. Rob? Yes, Rob. Yes, Rob.
15: Question for Nathan. This vaccine thing that they're going to be doing on the penguins and stuff.
1: Yes.
15: Why can't they somehow incorporate the vaccine with feed or water and put it out for the birds? I mean, it'd be a lot easier to do it that way.
1: Yeah, look.
15: Catch them and needle.
1: Yeah, look, a lot of vaccines, the constituents of them, if you swallowed it, all the stomach acids and things would break it down. So you have to inject it directly into the system, and so it's going to go via the blood, and then the immune system's going to kick in. So yeah, they obviously, ideally, things like oral vaccines, and there are certain oral vaccines. Our polio vaccine is an oral one, but no, unfortunately, they have to be given directly into the system. Otherwise, they're not going to work. So yeah, it'd be much easier. And you know, many questions about the penguins. Obviously, they're doing the right thing, but. I presume that they're tagged so they can keep track of them. And then given that they have to give them two lots of shots, that, you know, how they're going to keep track of who's had a jab, who hasn't, when they do the timing again. So I think there's a fair amount of logistics involved with all of this.
0: Big undertaking.
1: A huge undertaking, massive. But, you know, well worthwhile because... You know, having found the first dead penguin, sadly, at Phillip Island, I mean, this is a virus that I think, you know, we're going to be talking about this in the months to come on two grounds. The first is obviously birds, and it's not all that long ago that we had an outbreak of a different kind of bird flu, and sadly, you know, millions of chickens had to be euthanized just to try and stop the spread of it, which, you know, they seem to have done, but, you know, this could be it all over again. The biggest problem with this particular strain, or the biggest worry, is that if it mutates, and flu viruses mutate very readily, but if it mutates into something that is going to affect us, and if it does, then we've got, again, our whole population...
0: Affect humans,
1: of
0: you mean.
1: Yes, correct. Our whole population of people with no immunity to it, so it's going to run rampant. And, you know, even, you know, are we going to be looking at another situation like the Spanish flu after the First World War, where many, many thousands, millions of of people died of the flu because it was being a novel virus. There was no immunity to it. And even though we get our flu jabs and things, they're very specific for certain strains, whereas this one's a really nasty one. So we just have to see what's happening. But no, sadly, they can't put the vaccine in the food. It's got to be injected directly into them. Otherwise, it's not going to work.
0: So this is, and you've said it on this program in the past, this is very serious.
1: Oh, my word. Absolutely. And it's out there now. I mean, we know that the birds from Western Australia through South Australia, Victoria, New South Wales, I'm not sure, probably Queensland. Mm. So it's there. I mean, and migratory birds have brought it across. So now it's endemic, meaning that it's in our populations. But it just depends on how closely in contact birds are with each other. And that's the worry with penguins, because of course they all, even though they're out swimming the oceans looking for food, but they come together when they come on the beach. And that's a safety thing as well, obviously, if they're in big numbers. And if there are predators around, then they're not going to be able to get them. So, you know, it would be a terrible tragedy if our penguins were wiped out because of this. But, you know, they're onto it. They do have a vaccine. There's obviously the logistics of being able to inject large numbers of birds.
0: Leanne, good morning.
16: Good morning, Tony, Nathan and Jay. The bird flu, very sad. Tony, my dryer's working for $32.32.
0: Say that one more time. Your what is working?
1: Dryer.
16: My dryer, clothes dryer, is working and it cost me
0: $32.32. Okay, $32.32. Yay!
1: Yes.
0: So just explain to the audience across Australia, who are all vitally interested, I might add, what was the problem?
16: The capacitor.
1: Yeah, not like the flux capacitor in the DeLorean.
16: No, not quite, no. But it was a bit tricky because the barrel had moved, but it's all working nicely.
1: Beautiful.
16: And chips. And I started painting the front of my house.
0: Well, busy little bee. If we could only now get your phone to work really well.
16: What do you mean?
0: It sounds a little as if you've got your hand on the speaker.
16: Oh, I might have. Is that better?
0: Look at you, champion talkback caller you are.
16: I don't usually have my hand on the bottom of the phone. Sorry about that.
1: That's all right. Much better.
16: Curiosity, Nathan. What about the penguins in Antarctica? Are they likely to be affected by this flu?
1: Well, it's possible. You know, they're obviously all the people, and there'll be certainly researchers down in Antarctica that'll be monitoring all of this, and they just have to find sick or dead birds, and then they can do virology tests on them to see whether they died of bird flu. But given the proclivity of migratory birds, the only saving grace for maybe the penguins in Antarctica is being so cold there. It just depends which birds migrate down there. And a lot of birds probably don't go that far south because it's too cold for them. But look, it's certainly possible. And again, you've got these big colonies. Wherever you've got these big colonies of birds, there's a potential for if the virus gets in there, then you know you're going to be looking at mass wipeouts of birds because of the bird flu.
0: So good on you, Leanne. Thank you. A vaccine, I think, only really became available just in the last few days.
1: Yeah, well, you can only vaccinate against the strains that are out there. Mm. So now that they've got some virus material, they can start to grow the virus, multiply the virus, and then turn it into a vaccine. But you can't just say, well, I think it's going to be this kind of strain, and so we'll predict and we'll make a virus or a vaccine that's going to be able to fix that. You can only sort of make a vaccine against something that's there. So now that they've got some material, they're going to be able to, and they often use eggs to grow these viruses, because obviously it's got the sort of bird type proteins and things in there, and you know, it's not going to harm any birds, but they'll use eggs to try and grow these viruses and then make vaccines. They need to make the right one And B, they need to be able, obviously, to make sufficient amounts of it to be able to get it out there. And then C is, you know, well, how do you put it in there? Obviously, if it comes to it for things like chicken farms and the like, they're going to be able to get the chooks and, you know, have the vaccinators out there doing all that kind of thing. But when you're dealing with groups of wild birds, then obviously it's much, much harder. Penguins, I guess, are the easiest of them because they don't fly. But with any other groups of flying birds, I mean, how do you catch them in numbers? Yeah. And then, you know, how do you keep track of who's had a jab? And there needs to be two jabs 4 weeks apart. So there's a huge logistical problem ahead. Hopefully they've got enough resources to mobilise to be able to protect the...
0: And money.
1: And the money too. And I think that the money part of it is to also not just to protect things like the penguins, but also to prevent the virus from getting out into the bird population into the poultry population, so we don't have the issues of egg supply as well as birds falling sick, and then problems with food supply as well for us, and then that third stage if it ever jumps and gets into humans, then we got some big problems.
0: We've got some real concerns. You've articulated that beautifully for us. Thank you, Steve and Frankson. We got you. Mel and Helen will come to you next, wherever you are, right across Australia. 133693. The test, I'm not too sure whether the text line is working. We'll double check that in just a moment. 0477 693693.
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0: Come and join us on the program. If you have a question, anything to do with pets, given that Nathan Kosh is an extraordinary pet. He's also a Qantas captain, so it's Jets and Pets, as you know. But just a general chat. What'd you do over the weekend, for example? Anything. Come and be part of it. 133693. Steve, gotcha. Good morning.
2: Yeah, I was just wondering if there was an emergency around Moorabbin Airport tonight because there was only a plane circling for about 10 laps around the bay.
1: No, I haven't. I certainly haven't heard of anything. We'll get our research department to have a look and see if we can find anything. But certainly, no one that that I know of or haven't heard anything or didn't hear anything in the news. But we'll chase it up.
0: What sort of an aeroplane do you think it may have been, Steve? Do you know? Light aircraft.
2: It sort of looks like the Tassie one. You know, the yes. twin engine.
1: Yeah, yeah, a Navajo or a Chieftain. That type of thing, but no, we can't see anything. But we will have a look. So I don't quite know what the story is. Yeah. Whether they were, don't know, issues with the lights there or something.
2: It was definitely up to something. It was just circling the bay.
1: Okay.
2: You know, coming back around Frankston and heading back over towards the airport of Moorabbin, and coming back around.
0: It might have been Pauline.
1: Yes, and she, you know, just with Gina's new toy, she was just having a, reading the chapter on landing or something, perhaps before she popped in.
0: Mel at Scotch Head, good morning.
3: Good morning, Tony. Good morning, Nathan.
1: Hello, Mel.
3: Nathan, my wife bought her Springer Spaniel over from England 12 years ago. She's mm-hmm. now 14. Is there any medication out there for dogs with dementia?
1: Look, there's nothing that's going to cure it, sadly, the same with us. But there are a few tests and things that they can do to just make sure there's nothing else going on in the background as to the reason for it. So I think if you haven't already, just head down to your local vet and just see what there is, and they can have a chat to you about some of the things that, you know, might help to slow it down a little bit, but sadly, as with us, when they start to go, it's going to be a one-way trip. But if you can slow it down, hopefully that's going to be enough just to give your dog a bit more quality of life and you a little bit more enjoyable life with your little friend.
3: Okay. Thanks,
1: mate. Yeah, no problem. Good luck. Let us know how you get on.
0: Yeah, I hope that helps a little bit. Keep the calls coming in, 133693, and the text line was up and running, 0477 693 693. And I replied to lots of email over the weekend, overnights at 3aw.com.au. Helen, hello.
4: Good morning, Tony and Nathan. Can I ask at the end of what I was going to say, ask Nathan a question, please.
1: Of course.
4: But firstly, I caught up with a friend who sold her house in inner Melbourne and is going to a retirement village. And what we were saying, the young couple that bought her house had to borrow $1.3 million to buy the house. And we're just discussing how expensive houses are now that young couples have to work to pay off that loan, because it's still $1.3 million that they've got to pay off.
1: And the interest and the rest over the years, of course.
4: And the interest as well.
1: And the other complication, I think, for so many younger people is if they've been through university or some form of tertiary education, then they've got a hex debt that they've got to pay first, before they can even start to think about putting something away for a house. And I know some of my colleagues that have, younger colleagues that have been, you know, in say, you know, aviation for quite a number of years, and they're still paying off their student loans. So I think there's a tremendous pressure on young people these days as far as, you know, not being able to finish your studies with a clean slate and then be able to go and start saving, that they're behind the eight ball even before they start and have to lose a lot of their wage before they, you know, can hang on to anything to be able to start to save. And then, as you say there, Helen, once they do get a mortgage, then, you know, if the interest rates continue to climb, then, you know, they're just under tremendous pressure. And even when both partners are working, it can be pretty difficult to just try and make ends meet these days. And certainly a big contributor to the cost of living crisis is the fact that you've got to pay so much of your wage towards a mortgage, and as I say, getting rid of your student loans as well. Tough times.
4: Can I now ask my
0: Phil, go ahead,
1: please.
0: Helen.
1: Please. Yeah, go.
0: Yes.
4: Oh, sorry to take up your time.
1: Not at
4: Nathan,
1: all.
4: Nathan, in my old age, I've decided to go on my own to Japan.
1: Yes.
4: But I'm flying into Tokyo. I want to fly into Tokyo. I haven't booked the flight yet. And I can either go Qantas or Singapore Airlines.
1: Mm-hmm.
4: Once Singapore Airlines flies into Singapore, that I want to take an overnight flight so that I'm in the morning, and otherwise if you go during the day, you get into Tokyo at 10 p.m.
1: Yes.
4: And like, I'm nearing 80. I don't need to be arriving at 10 p.m. into Tokyo, so I'm looking at an overnight flight.
1: Yep.
4: If I go via Singapore, can you please tell me, is the airport open so that you can walk around?
1: Oh, my word, yeah, Singapore Airport's a 24-hour airport. There were, you know, there's been a little bit of conjecture, and I happened to see something on one of the socials about a person who was complaining that Sydney Airport was closed in the middle of the night. But that's by and large because there's a curfew in Sydney and aircraft are not allowed to land after
0: 11. Which is unusual. 11. That's been around for a while, though.
1: Oh, yeah, the curfew's been, you know, I think ever since jets started making a whole heap of noise in Sydney. So in Sydney, there's no except for freighters and particular aircraft, quieter ones, no takeoffs and landings after 11. And there's the odd one that can get in after 5 a.m., but generally the airport opens after 6 a.m. So they don't keep the terminal open all night because there's no flights coming and going. But no, a place like Singapore is definitely a 24/7 airport. Those sort of airports like Singapore put, you know, they're incredible. They certainly put ours to shame. They're like little cities. But when you consider the amount of air traffic going through there, they're quite something. So no, I wouldn't have any qualms, Helen. You've certainly, if you're going through Singapore, then you'll have plenty to do in the airport. There's all sorts of stuff. And if you've got a number of hours there, I think there's even sort of little short stay hotels on the airport that, you know, you can go and have a shower and a little nap or whatever you're going to need to do. So, yep, no, Singapore will be fine.
0: And Helen, some really good little watch shops there as well.
1: That's the only reason to go to Singapore, for the watch shops.
0: That's your reason to go.
4: can I say my husband bought me a Gucci watch, but the battery died on it and I don't know where to take it. Probably I could Google it.
0: No, you can pay, if you take that little piece. It's a gorgeous little piece. So you should take it to there'll be lots of little, because it's just the battery replacement is quite easy. They take the back off with the battery and it's probably a 3-minute job at the best, and they'll do that easily for you. Some of those little places in shopping centres will do it for you.
1: Or just a little jewellery.
4: They don't do it. They don't do it. I've tried.
0: Surprises me.
1: Yes.
4: Oh, no, I took the watch to a watch place in Greensboro Shopping Centre, and he said that I had to take it to a specialty place because he didn't have batteries for it. So he gave it back to me, battery.
1: Well, keep looking around in your local area before you start to go to the fancy places, because it's a pretty straightforward thing. We've, you know, Tony's got about 60 or 70 watches that need batteries, and so he's forever down at the local jewellers there getting the batteries replaced. I've got one.
0: What are you talking about?
1: So, no, you can just keep trying some of the local jewellers or watchmakers, and it's a pretty standard thing to do to replace a watch battery these days, Helen.
0: Yeah, I mean, you can go into one of the smaller jewellers would probably be able to help you too, Helen.
4: Thank you very much.
0: More than welcome.
1: Well, enjoy Japan. It's magnificent there. Yeah,
0: let us know. You love Japan. It's on the hit list for maybe next year. Love to do it.
1: Yeah. Oh, it's amazing culture.
0: Yeah.
1: Amazing place. Yeah, people are lovely. I used to be there very regularly, but in the long haul days, in Narita, in Tokyo, and then in Osaka and Nagoya as well. So yeah, fabulous place. Loved it.
0: G'day, Tony, Mac, and Nathan. I usually listen to the program on 6PR, but am in Melbourne this month. Oh, hello. This is from Marie, who says, "Love hearing the intro to the program, which they never play in Perth." Well, they would, I would think. Anyway, I digress. Your grandchild sounded delightful. She is beautiful. Looks like your Hawks will be playing my Dockers. Well, I don't barrack for the Hawks, I barrack for the Melbourne Demons.
1: And my Saints will be playing no one.
0: Yes, no, sorry about that. But that's a lovely note, Marie. Thank you. Enjoy your stay in Melbourne. Tony and Nathan, will bird illness pass on the humans like, what's that word?
1: Pneumonitis, which is the technical name of pneumonia.
0: Pneumonia.
1: But it's influenza. The problem we were talking about it just before, Max, that it's possible that it can mutate, and it'll mutate first probably into another mammalian species and then from there to us. So, you know, that's what the authorities are very much looking into and monitoring and making sure and, you know, checking, and all vets and doctors at the moment are very vigilant for any animal that comes in or person that comes in with sort of influenza-like signs that aren't attributable to something else. So it's certainly possible, Max. We hope it doesn't happen, and we hope that the preventions and things that we'll have in place will prevent it from becoming a big deal with us. But yes, it is possible. Alice-

0: Okay.
1: Wow.
2: And do you want to unpack that for me?
1: The grass is greener, yeah.
2: So I know that you understand what I'm saying.
1: Yeah, you still got to mow the grass.
2: You might think that's a better option for you. Oh, yeah, that's shiny and new and all that, but...
1: The grass is greener, but you still got to mow it. Yeah.
2: Well, just as hard to mow.
1: Oh, yeah, whatever the line is.
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10: For those around Australia, people often ask you, what did you do over the weekend, T-Mac?
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10: What, ask me what I did over the weekend.
11: What did you do over the weekend,
10: Tony? Spent a bit of time on the beautiful Mornington Peninsula. There's so much about the Mornington Peninsula many of us, including me, don't know.
11: Yes.
10: Or if we do know, we've forgotten.
11: Yes.
10: Or if we don't know, we're finding new places that maybe we haven't seen. For example, a place called Main Ridge Dairy. Yes. Now, what would you imagine Main Ridge Dairy deal in?
11: Cheese and milk and yogurt.
10: Yes. But what type of cheese? What sound does a goat make?
11: I'll leave that to you.
10: That's a horse.
11: Yes,
10: a horse.
11: Yes.
10: So okay. All goat cheese.
11: Oh. Goat cheese. Oh, lovely.
10: And so if you take the kids there, the grandchildren they get to play and hold the baby little goats.
11: So you've got the kids playing with the kids.
10: Have you ever seen a little baby goat and they sort of on the... But they don't necessarily go back or forward.
11: Yes.
10: They leap left
11: they
10: and
11: bounce,
10: right.
11: They bounce, yes. Oh. Yeah, when early days when I worked in a mixed practice, we used to have a number of goat clients and... Yeah, goats are like sheep with personality.
10: Aren't they terrific?
11: Yeah, and they're so lovely.
10: The kids are there and they're picking them up and hugging them and putting them, you know, down on the ground and then that's it. And I've brought one home into the studio. Now, what's your name? Ralphie.
11: Billy.
10: Hello, Ralphie.
11: Billy.
10: Billy. Oh, Billy. Sorry.
11: Yes.
10: Ralphie stayed at home. We've got Billy.
11: Billy, goat.
10: Welcome. And are you happy there at Main Ridge Dairy Berry? Dairy. Yeah, thank you. So
11: it's,
10: I think going
11: it's a
10: well,
11: riveting radio, I've got to tell you.
10: Riveting stuff. Just sounds funny, though. Good on you, Jay. Well done. Lenny, Melton, morning.
12: Good morning, guys. Nathan.
11: Yes, Len.

0: I had injured wildlife in my backyard.
1: Yes?
0: It was a crested pigeon, which is a native, and not one of the ordinary pigeons.
1: Yes?
0: He was sitting in the backyard and just staring the space. I could have picked him up, and with this bird stuff that's going on, I didn't want to go near.
1: We spoke about this last week, did we not, Len? That you got to contact if anyone finds an injured or not an injured, but particularly a bird that appears to be unwell, don't go near it, don't pick it up, but just
0: but
1: call
0: anyway,
1: the people from
0: like
1: Wise.
0: Last time, I'm just bringing it up again. Because
1: yes,
0: I think
1: sure.
0: It's important.
1: Yep.
0: And now, don't go near them. I took my dog
1: and
0: put him back in the house.
1: Yep.
0: And then I got the people to come around in the injured wildlife response unit and they took it away.
1: Yes.
0: You know. But but what do you think, what's your prognosis on this with a bird just sitting there, just staring straight ahead, not moving its head?
1: Yeah,
0: not doing anything.
1: Mm. Look, one of the things that birds are very good at doing is hiding illness, because once a bird starts to look sick, it becomes very vulnerable to attack from birds of prey or even being attacked by its fellow birds. So you'll quite often find that they will look all right for a little while, but then once they really start to get sick, and then by the time you see them start to get sick, that they've wasted right away. You can feel their chest bone, the muscles all wasted away, and so there are many things that can cause that similar kind of look. That's not specific for a particular disease, but it just means that there's been something going on, and now they're not well. So that's where if you do have pet birds or parrots or whatever, then it's important to take them down to a bird vet who is going to be able to differentiate what's going on. So what was specifically wrong with that bird, Len, I can't say, but obviously by the time, if it's just sitting on the ground, which is of course also a very vulnerable position for a bird, because then it becomes potential victim of cats or dogs or anything like that. So yeah, I suspect that bird, whatever it was quite unwell. And I would presume that the people who took it away would then go through the authorities and just do some tests and things to confirm that it was or wasn't bird flu, and hopefully not. And just another illness. But you know, maybe we're jumping at shadows a little bit. But I think you know the potential for problems with this virus is so great that we do need to be extra cautious. And you did absolutely the right thing, Len, by not going anywhere near it, keeping your dog away, and calling the authorities and getting them to take it away.
2: Lenny, well done you, Alison. We'll come to you very shortly. G'day, Nathan and Tony Mac. Recent years, an increasing number of ducks started mainly on the rooftop of a neighbouring unit.
1: Mm.
2: Now seem to be spreading, including the front and backyard. Could this be of concern?
1: Yes, Ducks? Well, it could. Any of these, any reservoir of wild birds potentially for a bird flu. So again, I think the important thing, and I suggest to people probably not to encourage birds to your place. I mean,
2: at the moment or generally?
1: At the moment. Generally, you don't want to give them too much feed because you don't want to make them reliant on us. But if you like having them around, and there's no problem with that, but you just need to be a bit careful. But just at this time, probably a good idea not to try and attract them, and just generally keeping away from them, even though they're cute and whatever. But yeah, things like ducks also are potential sources of, because they're a poultry bird, so potential sources of bird flu spread as well. So just enjoy them from a distance rather than getting too up close and personal.
2: Sorry, Tone, bad memory. I thought you were a Hawks person from... No, always been a demon since 1964.
1: When you were...
2: Sad loss. We and then goes on to say, a sad loss. It was a great game against the Freo team the week before last was fantastic. Yes. We've got to do this. When we come back, plenty of time for your calls. For those that are waiting, Alison and Carmen and Justin will come to you at wherever you are around Australia, 133693. Nathan Kosh, for those who may not know, is a Qantas captain and a great vet and a regular contributor to the program Australia Overnight. Little note here says, just going back to Main Ridge, I didn't realise this, they have a 100 acres home to 200-plus Sarnan. What is a Sarnan?
1: That's a breed. That's a breed, yes. They're a dairy goat.
2: They are. And yes. Toggenburg dairy.
1: Toggenburg, yep. Oh, also.
2: Little babies. It's fun to see.
1: Very cute.
2: Gorgeous. It is Australia Overnight. Good morning.
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2: 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You'll love it. It's good fun. Australia Overnight. Tony Mack, Nathan Kosh. Good morning.
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11: Hello, I'm Chris McCarthy. Advocacy groups are urging all states to follow the lead of New South Wales in adopting a gun buyback scheme. The cost of the joint state and federal venture will be split in an effort to acquire more than 270,000 firearms. The program will compensate gun owners affected by new legislation in the wake of the Bondi terror attack. The Alana and Madeline Foundation's Stephen Bendel says other jurisdictions need to take action.
12: Resist the firearm industry, stand up for their communities and follow suit. The ACT have already got legislation in their parliament. Tasmania is looking to reclassify firearms, and Victoria and South Australia are still uncertain about how they'll proceed with that.
11: Sam Pang has won the Gold Logie at television's Night of Nights. The ceremony's former host, also a part of Have You Been Paying Attention's Gong for Best Comedy. Deborah Mailman, Andrew Denton and A Country Practice have all been inducted into the Logie's Hall of Fame. Victoria will commence the largest vaccination program against bird flu in the world. 5,000 little penguins will be protected against the H5 strain after one was found dead on Phillip Island on Saturday. Authorities say protecting the iconic colony is a priority in the fight against the disease. Search efforts for a missing teenage girl in the New South Wales Southern Highlands are entering their fifth day. 18-year-old Lily Hooper was last seen on Wednesday when she set out for a hike south of Sydney. Officers locating her car at the trailhead. Acting Inspector Vladimir Meok says crews are still hopeful of a positive result.
13: As the search goes along, we risk assess every day, and if we require additional resources, we'll get those resources here. But as I said, we are pouring every effort into locating Lily and bringing her home safely.
11: The federal government is urging young Australians to consider a career in the trades amid uncertainty around the impact of AI on the workplace. Analysis of national data has revealed more than 90% of apprentices who finished their training in priority trades saw an improvement in their employment status. Minister for Skills and Training, Andrew Giles, says tertiary education shouldn't be seen as a plan B.
14: 9 in 10 new jobs in Australia need some form of tertiary qualification, and nearly half of those jobs require a vocational pathway like an apprenticeship. That's something that we really want to emphasise, and there's so many good jobs out there.
11: Also making news, Ukraine has launched one of its largest aerial attacks on Russia since the war began in 2022. Russian state media claims more than 800 Ukrainian drones have been shot down. And Hawaii is currently reeling from its first hurricane in more than 30 years.
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11: Sydney has locked in a second place finish on the AFL ladder after defeating Essendon 112-76. The ranking earns the Swans the right to a home qualifying final. Vice captain Isaac Heaney has told Fox his side is building momentum.
15: I think the last 3-4 weeks we've really built after a bit of a patch where we weren't playing our style of football, and the last 3-4 weeks we've been doing that, and it's a good opportunity to really fine-tune our game plan before we go into finals.
11: Earlier, the Blues drew 82-all with the Bulldogs. It's the first time since 1977 there's been two draws in a round after Hawthorn and Collingwood finished 92-all, the second draw between the Hawks and the Pies this year. In NRL, the Dragons have won their second straight match, holding on by 2 points over the Tigers. And earlier, the Knights locked in their finals berth, beating Gold Coast 36-26 at home.
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22: Your four-day forecast for the Great South Coast for your Monday, partly cloudy with light winds, expecting a top of 18 for Warrnambool, Mortlake and Terang, Port Ferry, a top of 17 degrees. Tuesday, mostly sunny in the morning with the medium chance of showers in the evening, a top of 18. Cloudy on Wednesday, high chance of showers, 17. And a partly cloudy day for Thursday, high chance of showers and a top of 16.
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22: Right now, it's 8 degrees.
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2: Today is the anniversary of the year 1945 of George Orwell's Animal Farm. I don't know whether you read Animal Farm at school or perused Animal Farm, but just a memory of Animal Farm. George Orwell's Animal Farm, an allegorical... Is that a big word?
1: Allegorical.
2: Thank you.
1: How did you get
2: erigological? And it's a tale about a group of farm animals who overthrow their cruel human owner, hoping to create a society based on equality and freedom. Equality and freedom.
1: Yes.
2: Nice idea, yeah?
1: So far, so good.
2: So far, so good.
1: And then?
2: Initially, life improves.
1: And then?
2: But the pigs, led by the ambitious Napoleon.
1: Yes, that much I know.
2: Gradually seize control.
1: And then?
2: Using propaganda, this is like the world in which we now live.
1: Hang on, this sounds vaguely familiar.
2: Using propaganda, fear and violence, they manipulate the other animals and rewrite the farm's principles to justify their privileges.
1: Now we know what the parliamentary handbook looks like.
2: It's like it. Eventually, the pigs become indistinguishable from the humans they replaced. Orwell's novel is a powerful criticism of totalitarianism.
1: Totalitarianism.
2: Thank you.
1: Got it.
2: It's early in the morning. Political corruption and the abuse of power, demonstrating how revolutionary ideas can be portrayed by those seeking absolute control.
1: Well...
2: Da-da.
1: Yes, I happened to watch Animal Farm on the news last night then.
2: Yeah, a little bit. So it's frightening that that was written at 1945. Now, there's a bit going on in 1945, in fairness.
1: Just quietly.
2: And now, all these years later, it feels like there are some similarities.
1: Oh, are there what?
2: Are there what? Frightening. For those that have read Animal Farm or read Animal Farm at school, what do you make of that?
1: And what was George Orwell's other famous work?
2: Oh, Not Down and Out in...
1: No, no.
2: Not Down and Out in...
1: Beverly Hills, no.
2: London and Paris, no.
1: No, it was a year. The title of the book was A Year.
2: Oh.
1: That now seems like such a long, long time ago.
2: It was.
1: 19... 80.
2: Oh, of course, because we were all waiting for that year.
1: Yes.
2: We were, weren't we?
1: And it was, again, all about, you know, a big brother watching you and all that kind of thing. Well, maybe it wasn't the year correct, but boy, oh boy.
2: Who knew?
1: Has that come to fruition?
2: I mean, imagine if dear old George was writing and using big words like that in the past.
1: Yes. Then you wouldn't have hoped.
2: Well, gee, yes. Alison Leeming, morning.
23: Good morning, gents. How are you?
2: Thank you for waiting, Alison. Well, what did you want to add?
23: I've had many breeds of dogs in the past, but currently I have a greyhound. And I was wondering what the life expectancy is of a greyhound?
1: It depends, you know, a lot of it's like people that as long as they remain fit and healthy, there's no reason why they shouldn't go into their early teen years. The general rule of these things is the smaller the dog, the longer they live. And then once you get up into the giant breeds like the, you know, Great Danes and Newfoundlands and St. Bernards and things, they might only go for, you know, 7 or 8 or 9 years. But hopefully your greyhound will last a long time and into their early teens.
23: Yeah. Seems good at the moment.
1: Good.
23: So, okay.
1: But, yeah, you just want to make sure that if there are any health issues that pop up, you want to address them as quickly as you can. Like us, sometimes there's some diseases for which there's not too much that we can do and therefore they mightn't live as long as you would like. But certainly, all being well and everything okay, you know, somewhere at least 10 and up into the early teen years is not out of the question.
2: Well, ask the listener across Australia, those that have presumably adopted a greyhound, the people to whom I've spoken over the years, they rave about the idea of having a beautiful greyhound.
1: Look, they were much maligned because people would see them walking around the streets with a muzzle. Mm. And so they were, they're savage. You know, they're obviously very, you know, brutal dogs. But no, not at all, because they were trained to chase little fluffy things. And then as people were wandering around with their little fluffy things or they'd see cats and things, that's just what they were trained to do. So there was never any issue for aggression towards humans. And back in my very earliest days of being a vet student, I worked as a vet nurse at a vet clinic that, you know, used to see quite a lot of greyhounds. And they were the most placid natured dogs. You could, you know, when you're taking x-rays of limbs and things, I mean, any other dog had to be either sedated or anaesthetized in order to keep them still. But you just lie the greyhound on the table and they just lie there still and the x-rays could be taken with nothing. And they really had the most, and have, the most lovely nature. So, The whole idea of them being savage is incorrect. And they don't need, you know, people think, we've got to be long distance runners or sprinters or whatever in order to have one. But no, they're quite happy. You just obviously have to be very careful about feeding because they are a lean dog, and if you do overfeed them, they can get quite chubby. But otherwise, as long as you look after them with amounts of food and things, then yeah, they're the most delightful pets, and they're just quite happy to hang.
2: Well and truly.
1: Yeah.
2: Carmen in Caulfield, we'll come to you in just a moment. We talk about George Orwell's Animal Farm. Rob writes Animal House. Different
1: yes.
2: movie altogether.
1: Yes.
2: Storyline altogether.
1: Wonderful movie
2: with
1: John Belushi.
2: Oh, it was brilliant, wasn't it?
1: Wasn't it?
2: Animal House. Different Alison, sorry. I thought it might be the cockroach, Alison. Rob, thank you. How's Solomon the cockroach? Different one, Rob, but well played. Carmen, morning.
3: Yes, hello, guys. How are you?
2: We're well, thank
1: morning,
2: you.
1: Carmen.
3: That's good. Just why I'm ringing, I've noticed, unfortunately, a lot of people are unaware when they leave their dogs on leashes. There was a time at Coles in Caulfield, a lady told me that her dog was stolen.
1: Yes.
3: And fortunately, they got CCTV, they got cameras there, sorry. Mm-hmm. And fortunately, the dog was returned safely.
1: Yes.
3: And, yeah, that's happening a lot. And it's just my concern is leaving the dogs, you know, and then people come up and they can just walk off with them, especially the little ones, you know.
1: Dogs, well, people see,
3: so
1: you
3: friendly.
1: Know,
3: when
1: something.
3: Someone shows a bit of kindness,
1: yep.
3: They're just,
1: absolutely,
3: you know, vulnerable.
1: Yeah, so, I mean, I don't know if they're, I'm sure someone, if they haven't already, will come up with a lockable lead or that type of thing. But, yes, it's certainly a risk. Someone who comes along who doesn't particularly care about the fact that it's someone else's much-loved pet. So, yeah, it's certainly something that people need to be more mindful of. I'm always and was always mindful when my kids were much younger that you don't just walk up to a strange dog because you don't know how they are. And if you're going to, you know, want to pat somebody's dog, you wait for the owner to be around and ask if it's okay because there are some dogs that just aren't too keen. Although you'd hope if they're tied up outside the supermarket, they're not going to be too aggressive. But I did see, and I haven't seen any since, this big sort of Perspex-fronted crate that you could lock your dog inside outside the supermarket, but I haven't seen them anywhere apart from in this one place. Not so sure I'm a fan, but anyway, that's another topic.
2: Can you take a dog into a supermarket at the moment?
1: I don't believe you can, and I'm certainly not a fan of, you know, people taking them into food stores and things, because they are a dog, and you know, particularly there are plenty of cafes now that have outdoor seating areas and doggy areas, or they're, you know, dog friendly kind of businesses. But I think, you know, as far as any food or food preparation kind of areas, I don't believe that it's okay to bring in a dog.
2: 133693. Keep the line sticking over. Where are we going? Sorry, we're going to Justin. We'll go to Trev. Wherever you are around Australia, we'll do straight after this. It is Australia Overnight. I'm Tony Mack. Nathan Kosh is here. Plenty of room on the board. Don't leave us here by ourselves. We get really nervous because otherwise the program would sound like this, which is really intimidating, isn't it?
1: Some may argue.
2: It's better. Superior. Justin Trev, you're next. Australia Overnight.
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2: We were just chatting about AI during the choir. And I said, look, I can whack in a little piece of information and make an inquiry about, say, George Orwell's Animal Farm.
1: Yes.
2: And do that in 100 words, and it will chaff that out inside, you know, 2 seconds.
1: Yes. Oh, it's absolutely unbelievable, but there are big downsides to it as well. And you're saying that you sort of the stuff, depending on for what you're using it, you know, yeah, it can be incredible. But the difference, say, between the old Google searches and AI is AI will put its interpretation into it, whereas something like a Google search is just going to crunch the data that's out there and give you a summary of what's already out there. So, you know, AI can turn things around. And I saw, I think it was about last week, the first case of documented rogue AI in Australia, where a fellow who was very well versed in it said, I'll get it to book my Pilates class. And that this gym would only take bookings a week in advance. Mm. And so what happened was it managed to hack into the system and book him in ahead of that time, 3 weeks. And then the other thing that it did, because the class that he wanted to go into had a waiting list already, it bumped someone off the waiting list and put him on.
2: How did it do that?
1: Well, how did it do that? It did. And then when he said, when he looked at it and go, oh, actually, no, I don't want this, put the other person back, and it didn't.
2: And it wouldn't. Okay.
1: So that's only a very minor example, but there are more and more issues. There was one overseas where they were trying to do some sort of thing, and they, in order that it wasn't going to go out actually into the internet or the like, that they made sure that it wasn't, the computer wasn't connected up to anything, but somebody's phone was left on with Wi-Fi or internet access. And the AI managed to find that connection and then went out into the internet and started to play with systems and things that they, you know, hadn't intended it to do. They just wanted to keep this as a closed trial. So we have to be very, very careful with it. It does some extraordinary stuff. At the vet conference I was at last month, there was someone talking about use of AI in diagnostics and things, and he did a little bit of a trial, granted only very small numbers, where he got some cases from one of the medical specialists that, very clever cases in that they looked like something in particular,
2: legitimate,
1: but there was a little quirk in the data that in fact it wasn't that disease. So if you just had a cursory glance at it, you would think, oh yes, it's this, but it turned out not to be. So he sent that off to a number of veterinary specialists. He put that through some general AI programs like ChatGPT or Claude, that type of thing. And he also made his own specialised ones, where he narrowed it down to, say, veterinary things or specific to dogs and that type of thing, and then he put it out to a number of sort of general practitioner vets as well. And the AI didn't come out on top. But having said that, it's only very early days with it, and I mean 5 years ago we weren't having anything like this conversation.
2: Exactly right.
1: And in 5 years' time, when your computer's talking to my computer and we're not doing this program anymore because it's all AI.
2: No, and cars are talking to each other.
1: Correct.
2: Yeah.
1: And you know, we're going to see a massive societal shift because of AI jobs. Even now, I mean, you look at a lot of the junior jobs, even things like law, where once upon a time the junior lawyers would be out there in the law libraries looking for precedents and things like that. Now you just type it in on AI and it'll give you a summary and you can do it up in legal jargon. It'll do all sorts of things. A friend of mine wanted to type up a bit of a legal agreement. So went into AI and said, oh, you know, I want a legal agreement between me and so-and-so to do such and such. And this thing just spat it out. So all of that lower level work, if you like, of people like lawyers, accountants, the same. You just sort of feed your data into the computer and it'll work out all the things like deductions and that type of thing for you. And so we're going to see a big change, not only in the sort of lower paid jobs, eventually things like drivers, taxi drivers, Uber or rideshare drivers, that'll probably disappear as we have these self-driving cars and trials going on in San Francisco with that at the moment with Jaguars. But they're not perfect either. But as this all develops, and I was talking with someone just earlier today, even maybe air traffic control is gonna go to AI, that it'll be a computer that separates the chess pieces on the board rather than a person. So I think we're only seeing the tip of the iceberg here.
2: Yeah, you'd imagine though, Nathan, that it'll sort itself out around that, presumably. Is that, or am I living in false hope?
1: Well, it depends on how it's used. And if it's just used unchecked, then I think there is a potential for all sorts of stuff. But if it's used with controls, then it's going to be extraordinary as far as a tool to be used. But as long as you're doing it as an adjunct, or you're doing it to help people rather than to take over from people, then I think we're in for a very interesting time. And a lot of the people developing it are just developing it for the sake of developing it. Now developing computers that can actually think and not just crunch data. So we could end up in a situation like 2001, A Space Odyssey, where the computer went rogue. I mean, that is absolutely not out of the question.
2: So Joseph put up artificial intelligence, AI, rapidly transforming commercial airline and aviation sector. The global market valued around about $8.83 billion this year. Key applications include predictive maintenance using real-time sensor data, AI-driven flight path optimization for fuel efficiency.
1: Yes.
2: Well, that's legitimate.
1: Yeah, that's good.
2: And automated airport ground procedures.
1: Yes, so this could well end up where the air traffic controllers or the ground controllers no longer exist.
2: Yeah.
1: And, well, we've only seen in recent days in Sydney they've had three potential kind of near misses. So would AI have prevented something like that? Hard to know.
2: And look at all this. So those of you that follow these things perhaps even more closely than we do, love to get some feedback on it. Your feeling about AI, 133693. A text here from Maxi says, a book, Brave New World, written by Huxley,
1: yes.
2: 1931. Well, that I don't know how long since you've read Brave New World, but when you think about it, it was pretty incredible.
1: Yep.
2: Melbourne drivers, dense fog, pea soup, very poor visibility. Take care, slow it right down. Headlights brighter. Thank you, Rob, for that feedback.
1: Yes.
2: Justin, morning.
8: Good morning, Tony, and my favourite pilot. How are we?
1: Hey, Justin, how are you?
8: I'm doing good. Just got two questions. So the first question is, what's the difference between a greyhound and a whippet?
1: They look quite similar, but they're different sizes. And then you've got Italian greyhounds as well, which are smaller again. So they're that small, lean-looking thing, but it's really a size thing. So they are a different breed of dog. Obviously, they're all dogs, but just like you've got different sizes, say, of poodles. You've got standard poodles and miniature poodles and toy poodles and teacup poodles, whereas, a whippet is kind of like a miniature greyhound, an Italian greyhound, a bit smaller than a whippet even, but they are all kind of in the same doggy family.
2: Italian greyhound?
1: Italian greyhound, yeah.
2: Wow.
1: Yes. Yes, yeah, they pasture a lot. They're a bit slower. But, they're smaller. they're smaller. Oops, okay. I'll go to HR at 9 o'clock in the morning, yes. Sorry, Justin.
8: The second question is, can the H1 bird flu be caught in humans or not?
1: Well, I mean, this is something we've been talking about through the evening, and potentially it can. It'll probably need to go via a different species. But it's not impossible for it to jump to mammalian species. And this is a big part of the reason why there's so much of a, big deal about bird flu. It's not just, it's interesting, birds get a disease. Well, all species get different diseases, as do we. But because influenza viruses mutate so rapidly and because the different forms will affect different species, it is quite possible, not saying likely, but certainly possible that it might jump to another species and then potentially jump to humans. And that's why the authorities are, absolutely, the alarm bells have rung and they're making sure that it's not going to be, hopefully they can nip it in the bud before it potentially becomes a problem for us.
2: That question that was asked and answered here, Rob has the perfect answer. What's the difference between a whippet and a greyhound?
1: Yes. What is the difference?
2: Whippet was a song, greyhound was a bus.
1: Ah, well, how can you compare the two of them?
2: I know, but funny.
1: Yes, true.
2: Trev, Rob, Jenny, we'll come to you next. It's all part of Australia Overnight.
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6: Nathan Kosh and Tony, hello. Maxi here from Phuket. You haven't been to that Phuket?
7: I haven't.
6: You'll listen to now officially all around the globe, not just across Australia. If you mention this, I will ring the bell at the bar, which means I then have to shout everybody.
7: Yes.
6: Well, baby, ring that bell. You're a big shouter.
7: You can ring my bell.
6: Yeah. Anita Ward.
7: And an Australian version? Number of years later?
6: Of Ring My Bell.
7: Yes.
6: Anita Ward, you can ring my bell.
7: Yep.
6: Ring my
7: single
6: bell.
7: Single name?
6: An Australian version?
7: Yes.
6: Oh, no, got me. No.
7: Colette.
6: No. Colette, yes. Man.
7: No, Colette, not Colette, man.
6: Well done,
7: no.
6: Colette.
7: No, that's no, fantastic. No, no, no, no. Colette was her name. I do recall. Jason.

0: I didn't realise that. That's the Colette Mann version.
1: Not Colette Mann. Not Colette. You have. You're obsessed with Colette.
0: Is that when she got out of prison?
1: Yes, must have been. Broke out. It was her parole song.
0: That's right, parole song. Yes. When I'm out of here,
2: I'm going to ring your bell.
0: Rob, Melbourne. Morning. Now you're morning, on a, so you want to make a comment about AI, Rob?
3: Yeah, mate. Well, say you got two students. One of them puts in AI, I need an essay. Now, and then the second student goes to do the same thing. If AI is so smart, wouldn't it realise that a request has already been made for an essay on that specific topic?
1: No. Nope.
3: Are you going to end up having two essays the same?
1: Well, it's possible if they've used the same search engine with exactly the same
0: question.
1: Wording, exactly the same question. It's quite possible you're going to do that. And I think, you know, this is the other downside of AI. It's taking away all of our... It has the potential for taking away so many of our study skills and our learning, because what do you actually learn if you ask AI to write you a 2,000-word essay about a particular book and then it just spits it out and you read, you know, you look at that. So I think we are in grave danger, and students all around the world have been caught cheating by using AI to do their assignments and things. I mean, that's what learning is all about. It's the process of it, excuse me. It's doing the research. It's finding things out. It's doing your own stuff. And one of the things when I look at my old uni assignments and how things have changed, I mean, way back in the day, we had to go in to the vet library or the medical library, and they had hard copies of all the different journals. And there were these magnificently leather-bound, you know, every year or 6 months they would, you know, bind these into a book. And you would have to go in because you had a particular article that you saw, it would have the references, and then you would go and try and find those references and have a quick skim over and, well, did that make, you know, is that helpful or not? And then you'd go over to the photocopier, either with your bag of 5-cent pieces, or then later on they had like a little card that you would top up with money, and then you would get, you know, radiation poisoning from all the photocopying that you were doing, and that's how you got your research together to do your assignments. Well, once everything went out on the web and became electronic now, and with the various academic search engines that there are out there, you can then search on a particular topic, but it's going to spit you out the titles or the articles, and then you can do that, and you can either save them electronically, or you can, you know, you can print them or whatever you want to do with them.
0: Or they'll just sit in your phone.
1: Yeah, or they can just sit in, you know, you can just put a file in there and have all these references. So the way we learn is changing completely. And yeah, the possibility, I mean, the unis say, and I'm sure the schools, oh yeah, we've got programs now that can detect whether or not it's been written by AI and not by the student. And you probably don't have to change a whole lot before it won't pick it up as being taken down from AI. But to me, that's of great concern, because what are we learning? You know, we're not learning anything anymore. All we're doing is just plugging in and getting AI to do our degrees and things for us. So to me, that's another big risk that we're dumbing right down. And relying on what's coming out of the computer.
0: Rob, does that resonate?
3: Oh, like, and the other thing is, I'm also hearing about, like, they just, was it yesterday or the day before, they were talking about that very thing, about the software that was having trouble distinguishing in university whether it's AI written or not. And then the other thing we're hearing as well is certain sick people creating their own content.
1: Yep.
3: Now, what did we think was going to happen? It would have been a lot easier just to pull the plug out of the wall and say, nah, we're not having it. We're doing fine without it. And now all of a sudden people want to say, oh, no, AI, it's so much easier. But look at what else is happening around it.
1: And
3: then people start complaining about it.
1: Yeah, well, you're exactly right there, Rob. It's a double-edged sword. It does do some incredible stuff, but if not used correctly, and then who defines correctly? But one thing with all of this is that the lawmakers are just so far behind with all of this kind of stuff.
0: They'll never catch up.
1: And they don't catch up because it develops so quickly. Mm. So there's no checks and balances that are put into place to try and limit what it's doing. And saying to Tony off air, I've heard stories of, you know, people are now befriending AI, and because it talks to you like a person, And it's now people are just sort of having conversations and doing all that sort of stuff, and that's all very well. And if you're lonely and you feel that you can talk to AI, well, it's obviously got a good use that way. But I've heard stories of AI then starting to convince these people to commit crimes and do all sorts of things that the algorithm or whatever's driving the AI doesn't have a conscience, if you like. But they are developing all that kind of stuff that it does have a conscience, but it's not the same as us. And so there's all sorts of things that could well be happening. Imagine if it convinces someone who's, you know, got some issues to go out and get some guns and then start shooting people up. This is the real worry with it. No controls over it, and there's no filters on it. And it can go rogue, and it is showing that it can go rogue. So, you know, how do you stop that? I don't know that you can, but it's a real concern.
2: And the other about images too, which we're seeing more and more, I think, where yes, they could get an image of you, yep, or me, you and me together, with you saying, look, you know, I've moved from after many, many years at Qantas, I've now moved to Singapore, wherever it is.
1: Yeah.
2: And this is, I'm endorsing this. This is.
1: Yeah. The, oh, yeah.
2: You could be the spokesperson.
1: Absolutely.
2: And you have no say.
1: Correct. Well, there've been that. David Kosh, I think, was Kosh, one, and because it would pop up on social media all the time.
2: He's
1: with
2: been
1: him
2: fighting it for years.
1: Supposedly, you know, supposedly endorsing various financial things or whatever, and they pull out a picture from when he was on Sunrise, so it looks like, you know, there he is in the set and doing all that, and because that's his background, and, you know, it's happened to many people there, and now we've got the problem with musicians as well, of their work being taken, and as much as we, you know, love our theme for this show, that it's AI generated.
2: It has
1: the potential to change all sorts of things, and I think we've played various songs. Or there's one that I remember we played.
2: Brilliant.
1: Oh, some absolutely unbelievable vocal music,
2: yeah,
1: from a person that doesn't exist. So the floodgates are open. That's for sure.
2: Trev Spotswood, good morning to you and welcome.
4: All the gloom there, but I tell you what, I've got two funny stories. I love pulling a good prank myself, but I've got two prank stories to tell that are just hilarious.
2: Go.
4: I was working on CityLink, and I was living in Warrigal with this lady, and anyway, I sort of made it up with another rigger there, and he said, listen, why don't you stay with that? He'd separated and was living with Mum, and he said, Mum's got a spare room, come and stay in Werribee with us. Anyway, the both of us loved to be here, so yeah, we got on well. Anyway, I'd do me week's work, and then Friday night, you know, I'd have a shower and everything, pack up me kit ready for the morning. Saturday, we'd go into work. We'd only do a sort of 7-hour day, then drive back to Warrigal. Anyway, it was a lady friend, and have a shower and everything, go out for a meal and a bit of dancing. We probably wouldn't get home till late, and a bit of romancing. And woke up in the morning, and I was all claggy under the armpits. Huh? I thought, what the hell is this?
2: What was it?
4: Well, what the bloody thing we made had done, I had the Old Spice talcum powder, and he tipped all the talc out and put flour in it.
2: Old Spice.
1: Flour, so that you ended up with pasty armpits.
4: Yeah. Oh, well, I could have made a couple of donuts. But anyway.
1: Oh, no.
4: This mate of mine, Hollywood, though, he had a mate, and his nickname was Shivers. And yeah, every time anyone was working around him, they'd get the shivers, because he was a great one for pranks. And the one he pulled on me mate, though, me mate had just got married, apparently, and him and the bride were heading over to the UK, and Shivers went round to pick him up. He was going to run him to the airport. He was a bit early, and he said, oh, look, he put the suitcases in the back of the car, yacked a bit, and he said, oh, I just remembered something. I've got to rip home and get something. So he went back to his place, and he got a couple of plastic bags and put some icing sugar in it and put it in the suitcases.
1: Oh, no.
4: They got the Heathrow.
1: Oh, no.
4: Anyway, they opened up one of the suitcases to a big check and found this
1: white powder
4: in the bag. Anyway, they checked the other bag, and sure enough, there's another one.
1: Oh.
4: Anyway, his bride said to Hollywood, now, they knew that, oh, that Shivers again. Anyway, she said, if they start wanting to do an internal inspection, that guy's dead when we get home. Anyway.
0: I think we got the gist of that story.
1: Yes, indeed.
0: Well done. Should you and I, just going back to a little bit of technology, should you and I invest in data centres?
1: Well, they're growing like Topsy, aren't
0: Holy
1: they?
0: Holy dooly.
1: Everywhere. And the amount of data that we use just has gone up exponentially.
0: And the water and the electricity.
1: Yep.
0: Maybe we should invest in coal.
1: There's a future for coal, perhaps.
0: There could be a future for coal.
1: Could be a future.
0: Because where's all the electricity?
1: Well, this is the problem. This is what they're saying, you know, because we the transition to renewals is you know, slow and steady as it needs to be. It's not going to be overnight. But we've got to have some backup in the meantime. Well, how do we do that? But these data centres use such vast amounts. I think there's no way they're going to be able to have, say, a solar farm next to them that'll generate enough electricity. So we're still going to certainly need to have a lot of electrical power, and these things use water. They're going to have to come up with another way or recycle the water or do whatever. I remember back in the day on the tunnels under the Yarra in Melbourne, they used to use fresh water to stabilise them. And there was thousands and thousands of litres every day. And they're going, well, hang on, you're under a river here. And they said, oh, well, the river's, you know, got too much mud and stuff in, it's going to clog everything up.
0: But now?
1: I think they have, made some sort of filtration system such that they just recycle the Yarra water as opposed to using drinking water.
0: And yet, there seems like there's a lot of that water that's sneaking down onto the road through the tunnel.
1: It drips all the time, doesn't it?
0: Drips all the time.
1: Well, it's made from, my understanding, it's made from like rings. Or you know, little sections, and all the sections were put together on the floor bed of the floor of the Yarra. And so when it shifts, which it does, of course, then there's a little bit of movement, and so you get the drips, and that's why they close the tunnels every now and again. And I think they, you know, wander down to hardware store and get a couple of tubes of silicon sealant, and then go and run a bit of a bead of silicon around the roof of the tunnel.
0: It's like the old butcher joke. Hello to the butcher. Do you keep dripping? What? I'll do the tag though. 133693. Jeannie, East Melbourne, we will come to you straight after this. Don't go away. You've got it all to yourself. 133693 if you'd like to join us. Hope you do.
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9: Money was not an object. Here we are in 2026. If money was not an object and you could go out and purchase any motor car of your vintage choice, whatever the case may be.
10: Yes.
9: It could be vintage, could be new, whatever it was. What would it be? 133-693. Any motor car.
10: Yes.
9: Old, vintage, new, sports, futuristic. What would it be in 2026? Money not an obstacle.
10: Hmm. Yours?
9: 133693.
10: Would you go the... Well, I guess to narrow it down, would you go the sort of sporty variety, sports car, or something a bit more sedan-y or saloon-y or that kind of
9: I'm
10: thing?
9: I'm thinking saloon-y and I'm thinking probably speed...
10: And comfort.
9: And comfort all inside a Bentley.
10: Yeah.
9: I heard Paul Gover be asked the same question on Tony Moakley's program in the afternoon here on 3RW. A great journo, great motoring journo. I've been doing it for a long time.
10: Yes.
9: And he talked about how many places around the world he's visited.
10: Oh, yeah.
9: It's something like, I don't know, 30 trips to Japan to go and see various motor cars.
10: And where have they sent you to go and check out cars? Which suburb? Yeah.
9: Yeah.
10: Have you gone anywhere?
9: Albany.
10: Albany in WA?
9: Yeah.
10: Ah.
9: Jeannie, good morning. Thanks for waiting, Jeannie. Hi.
11: Hi there. I'd appreciate some advice on preparing food for a small breed at home.
10: Yes.
11: The healthiest food.
10: Yes.
11: To give a young dog up to 6 months. And
10: sure.
11: And then does it change after 6 months?
10: Well, with a small dog, not so much. With a big dog, yes, because a big dog, obviously, the skeleton grows very quickly. So you need, you know, heaps of calcium in the diet. With a smaller breed, then there's not such a drain on the on calcium. So is there any particular reason why you want to prepare it yourself and you don't want to use one of the commercial brands that are around?
11: Because I don't fully understand the

0: the healthiest bought food or dry food to buy.
1: Sure.
0: So well, I was thinking of preparing it myself.
1: Sure. Look, there is an easy way with the commercial foods, and I'm not an advocate necessarily for the commercial foods, but just curious. Some people say, oh, no, I love cooking and I want to do whatever, so we'll do all of that. But if any of the commercial brands state on the label that they are complete and balanced, if it says that on the label, it means by law it's got to have all the correct nutrients in you know, proper amounts and that type of thing. That a lot of these big pet food companies, when you have a look at their processing plants, they're more like laboratories than they are processing plants, because everything's you know, all done correctly. They test all the batches. They have to confirm. They will add things that need to be added if it's deficient, you know, in a particular thing. So of the brands, I mean, obviously there are the cheaper ones that will use whatever meats and things, products that there are available to them, and then you can get into the more expensive ones. Most of the dry foods, I think you'll find are balanced or complete, and there are particular small dog type brands, and they would be the ones to stick with. But there's certainly, you know, many of the better brands of pet food that are complete and balanced, so you can feed that and that alone. Now, if you are going to, you say, look, I really like to make my own food for my little dog, my little friend, then you've got to do things like jump on the internet and have a look at recipes, because it is quite complex, because there are many things that people say, oh, yeah, well, they eat meat in the wild, we'll just, you know, cook up some meat and give them some rice and that sort of thing. But meat is very deficient in a lot of things like calcium and other nutrients. And the rice or pasta or whatever is a good source of carbohydrate. But you might be missing out on a lot of vitamins and minerals. So you probably need to add some sort of supplement in order to fix that up.
2: But so the question asked, it's a great question though for many people like Jeannie. Jeannie, are you still there?
0: Yes.
1: Yes, good.
2: So where does Jeannie go? Does she go to a supermarket? Does she go to
1: the pet store, supermarket. Vets will have more or less, depending on how much room they've got, they'll have some displays of various foods that you can get. But yeah, I would go with a dry and a canned, or even in the supermarket, there's all sorts of chilled dry foods that you get now. They're not canned, but you'll get them out of the fridge. But whatever you get, and there's some wonderful single protein diets and all sorts of things that are out there now. But as long as it says somewhere on the packet that it's complete and balanced, that means nutritionally it's got everything. Now, that doesn't necessarily mean that that's all you feed, because what the canned foods don't do, nor really the dries, is something for their teeth. So you do need to certainly give them something that they can chew on, and there's all sorts of other, there's dentist sticks and things, or even big raw bones that they can have a chew on, or lamb necks, that kind of thing. So just a bit of a variety is good. If you're going to feed off the table, careful with things like garlic, onion, grapes, very toxic for dogs. So just make sure you have a look up on the internet the things that you shouldn't be feeding your dog, because there's some of the things, certainly chocolate, and particularly the dark chocolate, because it's much more concentrated. So there's plenty of do's and don'ts, but as far as just a general day-to-day food for your little friend, and any of the brands are okay, complete, balanced. If you find the dog's getting the runs or that type of thing, there's plenty of other brands to switch to.
2: Does that make any sense at all, Jeannie?
0: Yes. Tinned tuna and salmon good for dogs?
1: Look, they're okay as a treat food, but again, they're missing a whole heap of nutrients. So you wouldn't be feeding that all the time. And there's an argument for some sort of fish oil as well, because of it's good for the coat, the fatty acids and so on. But yeah, as a treat, occasionally it's all right. But you certainly want to make that. You wouldn't want to make that the basis of the diet.
2: Jeannie, keep in touch. Let us know how it goes. And best wishes for your beautiful new puppy. 133693 is our telephone number. Come and join us and keep the text line coming. 0477 693 693.
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2: Hello, I'm Chris McCarthy.
12: The federal and New South Wales governments hope to retrieve more than 270,000 firearms during Australia's largest gun buyback in three decades. The program builds on strict caps on individual gun ownership prompted by the Bondi Beach terror attack. License holders will receive flat rate compensation for surrendered weapons. The scheme starts in November. Roughly 340,000 Australians will soon receive a letter outlining ways they can reduce their risk of dementia. The correspondence is being sent to those who turns 50 over the past year. Minister for Aged Care and Seniors Sam Ray says the letters contain a number of important tips.
13: Eat healthily and stay active. Get their hearing and eyesight tested. To limit alcohol, to quit smoking, as well as getting your heart health and diabetes risk checked. And of course, keeping your brain active amongst a range of other key factors that are crucial to your overall health.
12: Victoria will make history today, beginning with the largest bird flu vaccination program in the world. 5,000 little penguins will be protected against the deadly H5 strain after one died. The state's chief vet, Dr. Graham Cook, says it's 10 times the scale of any program like it.
14: So it's a major exercise, never been done before. But we are pushing through with it. Phillip Island Nature Parks are commencing operations over the weekend and the inoculations will be happening this week.
12: Rescue crews remain hopeful they will find a missing teenager alive and well in the New South Wales Southern Highlands. Conditions are beginning to deteriorate with temperatures plunging in the region. 18-year-old Lily Hooper was last seen on Wednesday.
15: A new study has found AI detection software used in schools and universities is failing to protect academic integrity. James Cook University researchers warn, unlike plagiarism tools, the detectors only guess the likelihood text was AI generated. Project lead Wayne Bradshaw says the software poses a risk in the education sector.
16: But in terms of assessing whether a student has used AI in the production of assessment, it's really got no place.
15: An estimated 1.7 million Australians are not protected against measles, putting the country at risk of more outbreaks, according to new analysis. The National Centre for Immunisation Research and Surveillance study found almost 7% of the population was susceptible to the disease. Also making news, thousands of people have now been displaced by a powerful earthquake in Indonesia. And the federal government is urging young Australians to consider a career in the trades amid uncertainty around the impact of artificial intelligence on the workplace. Analysis of national data found apprentices and trainees have the highest rate of employment when they've completed training courses.
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15: Newcastle has gone from wooden spooners to finals contenders, booking their spot with a 36-26 victory over the Gold Coast. Knights coach Justin Holbrook says it was a hard-fought win.
18: Another good win at home. We always had a couple of good wins away from home and got to come back here feels like forever. Obviously, you know, we got out to a really good start and they're a dangerous attacking team. As, you know, every game's hard in the NRL.
15: In the late game, the Dragons beat the Tigers by 2 points, the first time the Red V has won two straight matches this year. In AFL, a draw between the Blues and Bulldogs has earned Carlton a spot in the wildcard finals, the result ending the Giants' finals hopes despite thumping the Eagles 111-57. And the Bangladesh men's test side has been congratulated with a phone call from the country's Prime Minister after defeating Australia by 9 wickets in Darwin.
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26: Your four-day forecast for the Great South Coast for your Monday, partly cloudy with light winds, expecting a top of 18 for Warrnambool, Mortlake and Terang, Port Ferry, a top of 17 degrees. Tuesday, mostly sunny in the morning with the medium chance of showers in the evening, a top of 18. Cloudy on Wednesday, high chance of showers, 17. And a partly cloudy day for Thursday, high chance of showers and a top of 16.
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28: Right now, it's 5 degrees.
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2: Good morning. It's a big welcome, everybody. You are right across Australia for a brand new day officially now. For those even in Perth, nice to have your company. Thank you to H and to Katie for their version of Remember When.
1: I remember when.
2: Yes, good little program they do, and of course, have you been doing a long time? Marky in store, Maggie will come to you very shortly. But it's a big welcome wherever you are, right across Australia. 133693 is the open line number. Now, for those in Perth, just your normal open line talkback number gets you through. Come and have a yak. Nathan Kosh is here, as you probably know. If you don't, well, I'll let me tell you. The segment we call Jets and Pets. Nathan Kosh is a Qantas captain, great friend of this program for many a year, but he's also a vet. And when I talk to people about it, they go, he's what? He's both a vet and a Qantas captain, pilot. 133693, jump in nice and early. Melbourne right now, nudging 8 degrees. Top of 17 coming up today. Perth just over 11.5 and top of 21 with showers developing. And in Adelaide, good morning to you. 13.5 degrees, a top of 18. Where will we go? Look who it is, up nice and early. The man who never sleeps.
1: Marky, the Phantom.
2: Marky in store.
1: Oh, the other one.
2: The other one. Marky, morning.
3: Magga, Koshy, how are we this lovely Monday? Just on Friday's episode, or Sarah Ferguson on the ABC. But that's not why I rang. I rang about my dog, Walter.
1: Yes. What's happening with Walter?
3: Well, my wallet was drained on the weekend, $380. I had to get the vet. Yeah, ching-ching, all right. Yeah, he's been a bit crook.
1: Yeah.
3: Been a bit crook. I thought he was knocking on heaven's door.
1: That bad?
3: And, oh, yeah. Well, he's still sitting down on his bed at the side of my bed. He's normally up on my bed. He's a typical Kelpie. Took him out to the farm when he was young. No, bugger chasing sheep, bugger working the dog. I'm going back to me ute.
1: See, he's a very clever dog.
3: I've got to give him some Panadol. Gave him a booster injection. He's a bit better, but he's been off his food.
1: Yes, I don't think they would have given him Panadol. We don't give dogs Panadol. It doesn't work very
3: well
1: with him.
3: Well, that's what the head vet said on Saturday when they came around.
1: All right, well, you be very careful.
3: Yeah, that's what they said. One in the morning, one at night. That boosted him up a bit. And
1: good.
3: Just have to see how we go.
1: Yes.
3: The only thing I can think that I've changed in his dietary was instead of a little bit of a beef sausage, I gave him some chicken sausage, whether that's quite heavy system.
1: Is he vomiting or got the runs or anything, or is he just off colour?
3: No. I'll just sit here all day.
1: Okay, well, he might have picked up a bug of some sort and he's running a temperature, and so you know how it is when you're running a fever, you don't particularly feel like doing anything much. So, it's hopefully just a bug that he will fight off in the next day or two, but obviously if he keeps going downhill, then you want to get him back to the vet. They might have to put him on fluids or do some bloods or something or other. But, watch him. And he sounds a very smart dog. Doesn't want to work.
3: Yeah, it's a shame. Did you do Melbourne Adelaide on the weekend?
1: Did I do Melbourne Adelaide? No, I was on Saturday. I was in Sydney on Friday night and we went up to Hamilton Island and back to Melbourne and back to Sydney, and then down to Melbourne. So no Adelaide, but I'm past Adelaide all the time. So I wave every time I fly past. I see you out the left-hand window as we're heading to Adelaide in stall.
2: Early dooley.
1: Give you the wave.
2: Tell us about Hamilton Island. How good is it now at the moment?
1: It was very windy when we were there on Saturday, but it's just so nice and you get the salt air and there's big boat races some sort of boat race on over the weekend, and there were a whole bunch of very, very fancy powerboats moored. And I think,
2: it's a different world up there, really.
1: Oh, isn't it? It is.
2: Fantastic.
1: Very nice.
2: Morning, Tony and Nathan. Thank you, Marky. Morning, Tony and Nathan. I have a 3-year-old Labrador, always been told to feed her one scoop dry food morning, And night, but after the last cooler, I'm wondering if I should be feeding her some wet food.
1: Oh, look, there's nothing magical in wet food. Dry food, as I say, either any of them, as long as it says complete and balanced, then that's good.
2: On the packet.
1: On the packet somewhere, it'll say that it's complete and balanced. Or you can, you know, probably Google it up. It'll tell you as well. But the difference between, say, wet food and dry food, because dry food is just stored in a bag at room temperature, it tends to be a little bit lower in fat than the wet food, because you can do what you like with the canned food because it's all sealed. So maybe, but as long as your dog's coat and is fine and everything else is fine, then a good quality dry food is no problem either. But if you want to just sort of mix it up a little bit and just supplement with a little bit of wet, then that's okay. But definitely there's no problem at all in what you're doing. And if after 3 years, very healthy and a nice shiny coat, then what you're doing is fine.
2: Perfecto. Now, lovely note here, we're talking about, you know, if money was no obstacle.
1: Yes.
2: And you could go out and buy a vehicle of choice. I love this. Margaret says, I'd buy a 1927 Morris Cowley. It was my grandpa's first car, and I remember the lovely smell of the leather seats when I was young. He passed away in 1968, and I was 11. A 1927 Morris Cowley.
1: But obviously lovely, lovely memories to attach to the with the car.
2: Beautiful. Well done, Margaret. Maggie, good morning.
4: Well, good morning, gentlemen.
1: Hello, Maggie.
4: Yeah. I've got a couple of topics.
2: Go for number one first. Go.
4: I'll tell you. sorry, you have to forgive me.
2: No, you're forgiven.
4: Okay. AI, the curriculum.
1: Yes.
4: To my knowledge, a granddaughter in year 10, and also AI, and apart from what's already been said about dumbing down the data centres, massive demands on our water and electricity supplies. Our governments have been far too idealistic, not realistic in this regard, as I believe. Also, I could talk about, well...
2: Let me ask you a question about the idealism in terms of our government. What is the... For anybody, really, not just you, Maggie, what is the expectation of government in this brave new world in many ways? What do we expect of government to provide that's not being provided?
4: I think for a start, they need to be realistic, not being idealistic. That's perhaps a good start. And forget about party politics and all that. They should all be our major players working for the people. We Australians.
1: But I mean, with AI specifically, Maggie, when we're talking about it, do you think? I mean, we've been saying all along, and a lot of people have been saying that perhaps governments have been way too slow. I know the Prime Minister's got some sort of department of AI within the Prime Minister's department now. Do you think? Just I guess, a yes or no. Is there anything that they can do to stop this, or do you think the genie's already out of the bottle and it's just going to it's going to do what it's going to do, and we have to, as industry, as whatever, just try and put our own controls in rather than expect that there be universal controls from, you know, from a government?
4: I hate to think with AI governments. In the first instance, you know, whilst admittedly it has its benefits, but my belief is it's the ruination or be becoming the ruination of mankind. You know, as you've said too, dumbing us down, not using our minds. I have, I've got to be careful with whom I refer to.
1: Yes, please. No names, no back drill.
4: She's a year 10 student, very an avid reader, intellectual, and started this semester at a college, and as far as I understand, with little bits of conversation, her English class, they had to read a new book and then review it or whatever. And if that is indeed the case, no, it's good critical thinking.
2: Well, I mean, I think that's the same for everybody, but I guess that in this new world, there's all sorts of techniques where people, rather than go to a library now, which I think you alluded to before, didn't you, Nathan? To go to a library, or you can get it instantly on your phone, but it's a cautionary tale.
1: And yeah, exactly. And I think, you know, what Maggie's saying, I mean, you're doing a critique of a book and whatever, all you need to do is ask AI to write you a critique of however many words on the book.
2: 200 words.
1: You don't actually read it, but you're just getting an opinion from whatever algorithm is driving the AI. And I think, as a learning tool, I think, you know, one has to know how to use it, and I think that's what they should be teaching, you know, but critical thinking using AI, how do you know when it's what it's telling you is right, when it's what it's telling you is actually not right. But we don't do that. We tend to look at, and even before that on social media, if something looks like it's coming from a reliable or a reputable source, we go with it. And the algorithms just keep giving us more information that will feed that opinion, as opposed to saying, okay, well, if you've got you're looking at something that's anti a COVID vaccine, for instance, the next article should be, here's something that's pro the COVID vaccine, so that you can get the full picture. But it doesn't. It gives you more of the same.
2: But you can ask that version. You say, I want the pro version for
1: But you have to ask for it, and people generally don't. It'll say, up next is this, up next is that, and then it feeds our confirmation bias. So if we already believe something, we tend to believe the stuff that agrees with that and tend to discount the stuff that disagrees with that.
2: But isn't it the same as watching ABC 24 as opposed to Sky News 24?
1: You're watching it because it's already confirmed what you already know. It is, and this is also part of the issue. It's not, I think when I see so many even newspaper articles, they're not, okay, look, this is the fact. These are the facts. This is what happened. You make up your mind that, you know, depending on the particular TV station or depending on the particular newspaper, it has a slant towards something in this direction, you know, towards the left, towards the right, whatever. And because that feeds what you agree with, you will tend to go and look with that. And I think that's the concern, that all of our media is now becoming more and more opinion piece, as opposed to, here are the facts, you figure it out for yourself.
2: Yeah. It's all about opinion. We've all got opinions. We've all got one. I'm Darren Hinch. 1336.
1: You were Darren Hinch.
2: 133693. Annette, we'll come to you the other side of this on Australia Overnight.
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2: And the mere fact that we've just mentioned Bentley, you and I can expect now to get advertising targeted to us on our respective phones.
1: That's so, right. Little do they know that they're weeing into the wind if they're thinking
2: probably.
1: That
2: however,
1: they can give us a flash Bentley ad and we're going to go out and buy one tomorrow.
2: It'll still come up though, I bet you.
1: It will.
2: I'll let you know when not. You let me know when you get
1: yours.
2: And it in
1: Longwarry.
2: Longwarry or Langwarry?
14: Good morning, Tony. Good morning, Nathan.
1: Hi, Annette.
14: How are you?
1: Good.
14: Fantastic show.
1: Thank
14: Keep
1: you.
14: Up the great work.
2: Good on you, Annette. Thank you.
14: Nathan, I've got a question. My son's ex-girlfriend's got two miniature schnauzers and he's got one himself.
1: Yes.
14: I'm looking at buying one and I know they can't have a high-fat diet, but he keeps telling me they can only eat dry kibble. Is that correct or can they have wet food as well?
1: Look, it depends. Yeah, it depends on the fat content. I mean, obviously, you want to be a bit mindful and, you know, do a bit of research first. As I was saying earlier, that the dry food is lower in fat because of the fact that we store it in a bag at room temperature. It obviously has to be able to have a decent shelf life. And if it's got a high fat content, the fat goes off sort of quicker than the other nutrients in it. So if you've got something that works, this and as I say, as long as it says that it's on the packet that it's complete or balanced, then you're fine to feed that. But if you want to go with other things, just do your research first and just make sure that it's okay. Certain breeds have certain requirements and there are some things that you shouldn't feed to certain breeds. And obviously with the little ones, you have to be a bit careful because a little bit of fat goes a long way because they're only small and you don't want them to get overweight, and other breeds will have particular metabolic disorders where you shouldn't be giving them particular nutrients. So just do a little bit of homework. But if you really have a great desire to feed a wet food, there are some very good ones around on the market, some of the specialist ones, and you'll probably be able to feed that in conjunction with the dry food and, you know, just be happy in what you're feeding your dog. But if you've got a dry food that works and it's not causing them any issue and they're staying nice and lean, then by all means stick with that.
14: You can give them boiled chicken without the skin and
1: yeah, all of that. That's low fat, sure.
14: Yeah, well, I've been screenshotting a lot of the stuff that the breeders are putting on Facebook.
1: Yep.
14: What they can and can't eat.
1: Yep, good. But yeah, you know, things like chicken meat is quite lean, and fish meat as well, because the fat's not stored within the meat. You know, in birds, the fat's stored under the skin. So that's why it's so yummy. But, you know, if you get rid of the skin and just sort of use the lean muscle meat of chicken, then that's, you know, that's quite low in fat. That shouldn't be a problem. It does, however, it is quite deficient in a number of nutrients. So you wouldn't want to feed that and that alone. But if you want to include that as part of the diet, as long as the rest of the diet is complete and balanced, then you're fine. If you want to give a bit of chicken, then go for it.
14: Well, I know they can have sardines and things like that, and they can eat carrot and zucchini and things like that.
1: Yep.
14: So I've been studying it, but I just wanted to get a vet's outlook on it.
1: Sure. Well, you don't want to be a slave to your dog. If you say, look, I've got time, and, you know, I love cooking all sorts of things for my dog, then go for it, by all means. For most of us in this busy age, if we can find something that's convenient but provides obviously all the correct and appropriate nutrients for our pets, then, go that way as well. And if you want to do a mix, then do a mix. Just be careful if you're going to make any homemade diet, garlic, onion, none of that in there. And also, as we've said before, things like grapes are very toxic to dogs, so you just want to be a bit careful.
2: All dogs. Yeah. No grape for you.
1: No grape for you.
2: Annette, good luck. Hope it goes well.
1: Yes. Enjoy your new little friend.
14: Thank you very much. Have you got a brand of wet food you'd highly recommend?
1: Look, I'm not connected to anyone, and I think, as I say, and I haven't gone around and sort of had a look at all the nutrients on them, but if you have a look, generally you get what you pay for. So if the more expensive brands are going to have better quality ingredients in them. But again, you've got to be careful about, making sure they're complete or balanced, because some of the more expensive ones are more expensive because they have very high quality meat in them, as opposed to the scraps and that type of thing. So you just want to make sure that it's complete or balanced, and then try a few different brands. But there isn't any one. There are a lot of great brands out there on the market now, for a lot of worldwide manufacturers, and some more specific ones to this country as well. There's some great things. Mars, which makes all their what do they call it? Advance. And in the cats, all the canned foods like Pal and Chum and those sorts of things. I don't think Pal's around anymore, the brand, but the stuff's still the same. But yeah, they're a huge pet food manufacturer. You've got Purina, you've got Royal Canin, you've got Prime 100 that are doing a lot of advertising. There's one that a lot of advertising at the moment, Leica, and they're advertising because they say it's much better for their gut. So you know, that makes a firmer poo. So there's many things. Oh. Yeah, they've just sort of pedigree now is what Pal used to be. So change the name, but it's essentially the same thing. But just have a look around. And depending on your price point, but just as long as it says complete and balanced, then you'll be okay nutritionally. But again, just make sure you're doing something for their teeth as well, because canned foods are not going to do anything. Dry foods really not so much, unless it's a particular dry food that's good for dental, and there are a few of those around.
2: What was the dog food Graham Kennedy used to promote?
1: Chum, which was the cheaper version of Pal.
2: Oh, was it?
1: Oh no, Biff. Biff. When it's time to feed your puppy dog, here's what you should do. Yeah, go for Biff, L formula, the balanced food, your doggy. Why am I remembering this? Good Lord.
2: So,
1: anyway, Biff.
2: So according to, thank you, look at that. Can you see that in the screen?
1: Yes, yes.
2: So we're both wrong.
1: No, I'm sure he did an ad for Biff as well.
2: As well as Pal.
1: Yeah, he might have done Pal Whiskers. They're all the one brand.
2: Yeah.
1: But that jingle, I'm pretty sure. And we'll see. And the winner is Biff's no longer around. There you go.
2: Famously advertised on air by Graham Kennedy, but the product has long since been discontinued. That's Biff. Biff's gone.
1: B-I-F-F. But Pal.
2: Biffo.
1: Well, the new version of Pal, which is Pedigree, is around. But yeah, there's lots of other really good brands, and I mean that's the market. The pet food market is just huge, multi-billion-dollar market.
2: You see, the text there says, "Tony and Nathan, please give me the Melbourne Port Adelaide score. I need a laugh badly." I'm happy to do that. Melbourne won by 76 points over Port Adelaide. I didn't know that.
1: What a lucky guess that was.
2: Your mob.
1: My mob.
2: When did you play? I'm just having a look.
1: Yesterday, Richmond. They beat Richmond, but Carlton drawing today, yesterday, sorry, put us out. So we're done for the year.
2: So you reckon you're definitely gone?
1: Yep. Yep. Carlton's taken our place.
2: St Kilda, boy, you did okay. St Kilda, 49 points over Richmond. Yeah.
1: Yes, but not too little, too late, as they say.
2: Doogie Schnauzer, MD. Was one smart mutt. That was a great show. Doogie Howser was great. It was a funny little show. And the Sandman had a great frock absorber. What? No. The Sheilas couldn't wait to get in.
1: Thank you.
2: Julian, we'll come to you. You've got it all to yourself at this stage. Annette will come to you as well. 133. Was that Annette we were
1: it
2: speaking
1: was,
2: to?
1: Yes.
2: Okay. 133693. It is Australia Overnight. Good morning.
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2: Where was I? Where were you? 1980.
1: What were you doing? 1980. Was studying vet school in 1980.
2: That's what you were doing. Where were you?
1: I was in Melbourne, Australia.
2: Melbourne, Australia, and you were studying where?
1: At the University of Melbourne.
2: And you were loving life.
1: I think I was. I'd finished my science degree. I got into vet after trying for 3 years. So I was very excited, very happy. It was all about to begin.
2: Married, engaged, single, or otherwise?
1: Single.
2: And playing the field.
1: Well, it's a pretty small field, but yes and no.
2: So on this day, and this will people go, really?
1: Yeah.
2: How long ago? On this day, 1980.
1: Yes.
2: Lindy and Michael Chamberlain, 9-week-old daughter, Azaria, disappeared.
1: 1980.
2: Uhuru, 1980.
1: Yeah, 46 years.
2: I know.
1: Wow.
2: Early in 86, of course, police investigating another incident found Azaria's
1: matinee jacket. Sorry, yes.
2: In a dingo's lair at the foot of Ayers Rock.
1: Mm.
2: Lindy, who'd been in jail on a charge of murder, was released from prison.
1: Yes.
2: Do you remember there was a time in that ensuing six-year period where every Australian, every single Australian, had a view?
1: Oh, my word. Either yes or no. Guilty yes or no. Not. Yep.
2: Everyone had a view.
1: Oh, big time. It was...
2: No evidence. No, yes. They'd never sat in a court case.
1: No.
2: They'd only read newspapers.
1: Yes.
2: No, and everybody had a view. And those who said she was guilty could not see it any other way than that.
1: No, and vice versa. Mm. How could a mother kill her child? Not possible.
2: There was that.
1: But, you know, there. Yeah. 40, oh, I remember, yeah, it was
2: 46 years ago.
1: Massive news. And anyway, well, hopefully justice has subsequently been served. But terrible if, and happens all the time all around the world, innocent people get put in prison.
2: So, sadly, and this is for any child that is lost, that child would be 46 today.
1: Yes.
2: Azaria.
1: Yeah.
2: Which tells another tale.
1: Yes.
2: Julian, morning.
0: Good morning, sir. This is maybe a difficult question for you. Two questions. Firstly, my late father had a Polish friend who designed the Victor Air Tourer.
1: Yes.
0: And he was a Polish man who worked at the RMIT, the late Victor Melitza. Are you familiar with the Air Tourer and are they still flying?
1: Yes, there are. There are Victor Air Tourers around. It was like Victor, V-I-C-T-A, like the lawnmower. And there are certainly a few of them flying around the place. There were a little four-seat aircraft, a fixed undercarriage with a kind of a bubble canopy over the top. And, they were quite popular at the time, but I'm sure there's still a few of them around.
0: Are you familiar with that particular gentleman? I'm sure he died quite some years ago.
1: No.
0: He came from Polish birth.
1: So did I, but no. Don't know of him.
0: Sure. Another question was, when I was in Poland many years ago, there were a lot of Russian aircraft, Illusion and Tupolev. And do they still have a Russian industry in the USSR of making aircraft such as Tupolev or Illusion?
1: They do, military-wise, of course, Sukhois and other things. So, yes, they certainly have military. So I'm just looking here. I've just looked up the Air Tourer. The Victor Air Tourer is a two-seater, I think, not a four-seater. But anyway, yeah, they were designed by Henry Milliser, as you say.
2: Henry?
1: M-I-L-L-I-C-E-R. Henry Milliser. So, yes.
2: I often wonder, thank you very much.
1: Oh, no, four-seater, sorry, yes.
2: Julian, we'll talk to you a bit later on. I always thought about the merits of, in modern, or more modern aviation, I guess.
1: Yes.
2: The idea of a two-seater seems very selfish to me.
1: Mm.
2: Like a four-seater, you can take a friend, a partner maybe, and two other people.
1: So what do you say about single-seat aircraft then?
2: Yeah,
1: is that the ultimate in selfishness?
2: Yeah, really selfish.
1: Yes. I mean, much of the training that I used to do was in two-seat aircraft because as a trainer you don't need to have anyone in the back seat because it's just the instructor and the student. So it made sense. Economically, they're a bit cheaper to run, they're a bit cheaper to hire. But the vast nowadays, most of the training aircraft that you see around are four-seaters, a Cessna 172, which is a four-seater, or a Piper Warrior. They're very old designs, or there's some newer aircraft called Diamonds and some of the ones like that Gina gave to Pauline is a Cirrus. That's a four-seater as well. So, yes, there's a number of different makes around, but, yeah, they training-wise, there's still a few two-seaters, but mostly four-seaters. Home-builts and things, quite often single-seaters or two at the most.
2: For our listeners in WA, have a look at it, but you'll see the WA police have just taken an amazing new aircraft. They can pretty much fly happily from Albany to Broome.
1: I haven't seen that.
2: Only came out today.
1: Okay. Yesterday.
2: So we'll get details on that. Speaking of WA, hello, Wendy. Welcome to Australia Overnight.
3: Hi, how are you going?
2: Well, Wendy.
3: Nathan, question for you.
1: Yes?
3: About 6 years ago, a wild duck flew in and landed on my front lawn.
4: Now, I'm in the middle of the suburbs in Perth, and he just hung around for forever, so I gave him a bit of wheat and put a bath of water out there for him because he had a sore leg. But after about 2 or 3 weeks of him coming in the morning and night, then he brought a mate back with him.
1: Mm-hmm.
4: So then there was two. And those stayed around for about 4 months, and then they went off again and just disappeared.
1: Yes.
4: And the next year, the same time, they came back again.
1: Yes. They obviously decided that they found a place that was safe, and the fact that you were giving them a bit of food, then it's just become their happy nesting place. Are they still coming, or their descendants?
4: Well, now I've got 12.
1: Ah, there you go. Population explosion.
4: Do they migrate, or do they just come back?
1: They don't
4: migrate, do they?
1: I don't think ducks are migratory, no, but they probably go different places around, not necessarily in the one spot the whole time, although you do tend to see things like swans at Albert Park Lake and presume on the Swan River and places around there. So they don't sort of go big distances. But are they with you all year round, or do they disappear for a bit and then come back,
4: the
1: newer
4: ones?
1: They come
4: April to about September, and then they disappear and come back the next April or June.
1: Okay,
4: and,
1: there you go. They must do a little bit of wandering. Do they nest? Have you seen a nest anywhere at your place?
4: No, I've only got a little suburban front lawn.
1: Okay.
4: They just come in and lay around and play in the water and have a feed and chase each other up and down the street and then fly off and come back at night time.
1: There you go. So they obviously feel that your place is a safe haven, and
2: safe.
1: now it's a generational thing. You've got different generations of presumably descended from those original ducks that came and enjoyed your hospitality.
4: Oh, it just seems crazy. I mean, you know, I don't even know why they landed here in the first place. What? I mean, you have a sore leg.
2: Wendy, because so they love you.
1: Yes.
4: Oh, okay. Okay, somebody's got to.
1: We do, Wendy, we do.
2: Well done, Wendy, thanks. WA Police unveiled a new
1: Pilatus PC-12, a Swiss-designed aeroplane. You see a few of them around now. They're a jet. The Royal Flying Doctor Service has a number of them now because obviously, particularly in places like WA, South Australia, where the distances are far greater, they needed something that was a bit quicker and something that can fly higher than the turboprops that they currently have. So, yeah, you see them all painted up in the Royal Flying Doctor Service livery.
2: Yeah.
1: I wonder if they have a flashing blue light on the top of the WA police
2: one. You would
1: hope
2: they would. Regional travel from, say, Perth to Kununurra, for example, which is a long way north.
1: Indeed.
2: You do that up to 50%.
1: Yes, quicker than the turboprop. Yeah,
2: which is a big difference.
1: Yeah, I mean WA's massive. When I was based in Perth, you'd be flying in, in a commercial jet for 2.5 hours, and you'd still be in the same state.
2: Yeah,
1: incredible.
2: 815K non-stop, 3,700K.
1: Yes, and they're cool.
2: 8 or 9 offices.
1: $23.2 million.
2: Now, speaking of Switzerland, you had a friend phone call.
1: Yes.
2: Because we were talking about it late last week with our Ender Brady about temperatures in London. He was saying 36, 38 degrees.
1: Yes.
2: Very, very warm in that part of the world. And then you just think, well, that's there and maybe another couple of other countries. But then you said Switzerland had extraordinary temperatures.
1: I was talking yesterday to a friend who's just come back from Switzerland, and sadly he had to go and his mother passed away, and he's ended up having to put his father in a home. But he was cleaning out their house of some 60 years, and he was saying that, you know, when he was growing up and in schools and things in the summer, it would get to a maximum, say, of 27 degrees, and now he said it was in the mid 30s all the time. And of course, the other problem that they're having in Europe is, okay, we're geared for it with air conditioners and, you know, the way our houses are designed, but Europe isn't, and they've got big issues with, you know, so many people dying because of the fact that they don't have air conditioning or keeping cool. And so even though we might look at it and go, oh, yeah, it's 32 degrees or 34 degrees, you know, whoop-de-doo. Mm. But because the whole continent's not set up for temperatures like that, you know, there are people who are really struggling and suffering. So it's this year's been dreadful. And fires, of course, right through Spain and all through Europe. Very bad.
2: I asked the question earlier, where were you, what were you doing in 1980? We'll take some calls, 133-693. You were studying?
1: I was studying.
2: I just moved into, just trying to think, make sure I've got the right order. So, 3BA in Ballarat.
1: Right.
2: First year of 8 years, 3BA in Ballarat.
1: There you go.
2: Hosting the, strangely enough, the overnight program.
1: There you go.
2: Back when they had one.
1: You've come the full circle.
2: I know.
1: That's it.
2: And I can remember the first Christmas was so hot.
1: Yes.
2: And no air conditioning.
1: Yep.
2: In Ballarat, they don't have air conditioning.
1: No.
2: Well, they didn't then, probably do now. And so down to the jocks on air.
1: You were doing a Keith McGowan.
2: Oh, it was a very Keith McGowan. And straight off, because it just it was just dripping, really.
1: Yeah. Oh, no.
2: For a 4-hour music program. Deb, Chris will come.

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2: Lots of text about Lindy Chamberlain all those years ago. The year was 1980. It was on this day that Lindy and Michael Chamberlain's nine-week-old daughter, Zaria, disappeared. 1980. So we just thought to throw off the line about what were you doing, where were you, studying? You may have had a family, not a family. The year 1980, 133693. But anything you want to raise on the program, feel free. Well, Nathan Kosh is here. As you may or may not know, Nathan Kosh, Qantas captain and a vet, wonderful experienced vet for our much-loved pets. Deborah Cairns, far north Queensland. Good morning.
3: Good morning. I'd just like to let you know that the Victor Aiatua Association,
4: yes,
3: we're going into our 50th year in 2028, but the there's only one four-seater, and that's called the Air Cruiser.
4: Air Cruiser, that's
3: and
4: right.
3: The Air Cruisers, and the others are two-seaters, and they started off as 100 horsepower.
4: Yes.
3: And 115, which is the one I have with my husband, and then they put a 150 horsepower in yes. them as well, and that was the stable for how the CT4
4: yes, that's right.
3: came to be into being, and Cliff Tate from New Zealand when it became Aerosports Engineering ASL in New Zealand, and he flew them across to the Royal Australian Air Force, and he passed away last year.
4: Oh, that recent.
3: Yes, that reason. Go. I spoke to him just prior to his passing.
4: Wow. So how many air tourists do you think roughly might be left around the place?
3: There's around 90, but 30 of them or so are in non-flying.
4: Right.
3: And we've got a couple in the UK.
4: Oh, wow.

0: A couple in New Zealand. Then they've got, we've got the T6s that were from the Singaporean Air Force as well. So our association is dedicated to the preservation of the aircraft. And the prototype is actually in the Victorian Museum at the moment in the cataloguing system.
1: Oh, there you go. I mean, it's isn't that terrific? There you are up in Cairns and you've come and given us the information about the air tour at some ridiculous hour of the morning. I love it. Well, that's fantastic. And do you go flying often with your hubby? Do you do some touring around local flying?
0: Yes, we do. We keep our aeroplane in Innisfail because it was our hangar fees went from $15,000 a year in Cairns to $45,000.
1: Ouch. Yeah, that's not a common. It's a very common story, isn't it, at the moment?
0: It is. So then we moved it to Innisfail, which is much cheaper. But we have two major fly-ins a year: the convention AGM, which is in sort of March to May, and then we have the president's fly-in, which is in October. And this year it's in Merindula.
1: Oh,
0: and
1: lovely.
0: Our guest speaker is Dee Bond, who is her and her husband own the NZ Aero, who are currently making the CD4, and they're up to Model G.
1: Okay, so lots of improvements. Yeah. Excellent.
0: Yes, there is.
1: Oh, fantastic. Sorry, go on.
0: And the CD4s, they've put in air conditioning because it goes into I believe it's the Thai Air Force.
1: Oh, okay, so, yes, you'd want a bit of air conditioning up there.
0: Yeah, some days I'd kill for air conditioning.
1: Yeah, I reckon. Well, you can open the canopy a little bit, but it just gets a bit noisy.
0: It does get a bit noisy, but I'd prefer to hear the noise than not.
2: Yes, how long have you been cooler in Cairns, yes, Deborah?
0: Pardon, 35 years.
2: Do you ever go to a Greek restaurant in Cairns?
0: Certainly do, yes.
2: Which one do you
0: remember? The Greek Taverna on Applin Street.
2: That's the one. Holy dooly. Do you do hang around and do a bit of plate smashing?
0: We do.
2: Oh, I know.
0: We
2: it's
0: do.
2: One of life's great joys when you go to Cairns.
1: Yes.
0: Oh, I have to admit, you guys keep me up and I have to start work at 5 a.m.
1: Oh, dear.
0: But I just had to ring you about that.
1: Thank you. Well, that's fantastic, because Julian rang us up.
0: I'm the current president of the association. So it would not do me in good stead if I didn't just wreck the fire.
1: Definitely. Well, there you go. Cool. Julian in Armidale rings us up asking about the Victor Air Tourer. Yeah. I throw in my few bits of non-knowledge and then we get the Oracle, the font of all knowledge of things Air Tourer, call us from Cairns. Thank you so much for calling, Deborah.
2: Deborah, keep in touch. How long have you lived up there?
1: 35.
2: 35 years, you said.
0: 35 years, yes. Wow. And sometimes when we're coming into Cairns, if we're for maintenance and that, they'll say to the jets, they'll say there's a air tourer, and they'll say to me, can I make best speed? And my best speed's always my best speed.
1: Yeah, well, that's not very best, but it'll have to do.
2: Well done. What a great
1: call.
2: Thank you, Deborah.
1: Deborah
2: there, Far North Queensland.
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14: The advocacy groups are urging all states to follow the lead of New South Wales in adopting a gun buyback scheme. The cost of the joint state and federal venture will be split in an effort to acquire more than 270,000 firearms. The program will compensate gun owners affected by new legislation in the wake of the Bondi terror attack. The Alana and Madeline Foundation's Stephen Bendel says other jurisdictions need to take action.
15: Resist the firearm industry. Stand up for their communities and follow suit. The ACT have already got legislation in their parliament. Tasmania is looking to reclassify firearms, and Victoria and South Australia are still uncertain about how they'll proceed with that.
14: Sam Pang has won the Gold Logie at television's Night of Nights. The ceremony's former host, also a part of Have You Been Paying Attention's gong for Best Comedy. Deborah Mailman, Andrew Denton and A Country Practice have all been inducted into the Logie's Hall of Fame. Victoria will commence the largest vaccination program against bird flu in the world. 5,000 little penguins will be protected against the H5 strain after one was found dead on Phillip Island on Saturday. Authorities say protecting the iconic colony is a priority in the fight against the disease. Search efforts for a missing teenage girl in the New South Wales Southern Highlands are entering their fifth day. 18-year-old Lily Hooper was last seen on Wednesday when she set out for a hike south of Sydney, officers locating her car at the trailhead. Acting Inspector Vladimir Meok says crews are still hopeful of a positive result.
16: As the search goes along, we risk assess every day, and if we require additional resources, we'll get those resources here. But as I said, we are pouring every effort into locating Lily and bringing her home safely.
14: The federal government is urging young Australians to consider a career in the trades amid uncertainty around the impact of AI on the workplace. Analysis of national data has revealed more than 90% of apprentices who finished their training in priority trades saw an improvement in their employment status. Minister for Skills and Training, Andrew Giles, says tertiary education shouldn't be seen as a plan B.
17: 9 in 10 new jobs in Australia need some form of tertiary qualification, and nearly half of those jobs require a vocational pathway like an apprenticeship. That's something that we really want to emphasise, and there's so many good jobs out there.
14: Also making news, Ukraine has launched one of its largest aerial attacks on Russia since the war began in 2022. Russian state media claims more than 800 Ukrainian drones have been shot down. And Hawaii is currently reeling from its first hurricane in more than 30 years.
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14: Sydney has locked in a second place finish on the AFL ladder after defeating Essendon 112-76. The ranking earns the Swans the right to a home qualifying final. Vice-captain Isaac Heaney has told Fox his side is building momentum.
18: I think the last 3-4 weeks we've really built after a bit of a patch where we weren't playing our style of football, and the last 3-4 weeks we've been doing that, and it's a good opportunity to really fine-tune our game plan before we go into finals.
14: Earlier, the Blues drew 82-all with the Bulldogs. It's the first time since 1977 there's been two draws in a round after Hawthorn and Collingwood finished 92-all, the second draw between the Hawks and the Pies this year. In NRL, the Dragons have won their second straight match, holding on by 2 points over the Tigers. And earlier, the Knights locked in their finals berth, beating Gold Coast 36-26 at home.
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8: Your four-day forecast for the Great South Coast for your Monday, partly cloudy with light winds, expecting a top of 18 for Warrnambool, Mortlake and Terang, Port Ferry, a top of 17 degrees. Tuesday, mostly sunny in the morning with the medium chance of showers in the evening, a top of 18. Cloudy on Wednesday, high chance of showers, 17. And a partly cloudy day for Thursday, high chance of showers and a top of 16.
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8: Right now, it's 8 degrees.
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10: I'd like to ask the little question from time to time, and that little time to time would be along the lines of, where were you, what were you doing in 1980? Only because of the today, when you think about it, Lindy and Michael Chamberlain, nine-week-old daughter Azaria disappeared. Dreadful. But then the activity and the trial and the newspaper reporting and the opinion around it, one of which everyone had. In early 1986, police investigating another incident found Azaria's matinee jacket in the dingoes there at the foot of the Ayers Rock there. Lindy, who'd been in jail on that charge of murder, was released from prison. Around that time. And so, but it goes back to where you were in 1980. Look at the text. 1980, Tony Mac. Married in May, moved into the house my dad built in October of that year. Best year of my life so far. And then our children arrived, which was far superior years. 480, I love, love, love, love, love. And Nathan, great show. Thank you. Nathan, who joins at least once a week when he can, which is very generous, which again, I think will be next Monday morning. So a week from this morning. Nathan, have you ever flown into Essendon Airport? Yes, he did for about 18 months on a regular basis doing some runs into the Essendon Airport. Probably not quite as it is now. Essendon Fields, I don't know how long since you've been out there, but oh, it's incredible. You just go out there and buy a car now. It's amazing. Wherever you are, right around Australia, 133693. Not to go to where, Maggie, so I won't even say that. But there was a lot of information, a lot of stories around Azaria and how it all unfolded. And the fact that everybody held an opinion was one of the things that, for me, was most memorable. And depending on who you were talking to, people were very happy to talk about it, and it was emphatic. The opinion was emphatic. No room for discussion. Everybody knew. I know exactly what happened. You were? I know exactly what happened. Chris Minyup, morning.
11: Top of the morning to you, mate.
10: G'day, Chris.
11: Morning. I would have been in grade one in about that year, I think, but I remember I've been... I'm sort of fascinated with the Chamberlain case all my life. I've just taken an interest in it. Mm. And I lived in Darwin for nearly 20 years. And I know, we'll come back to that bit with Lindy Chamberlain, but I remember parents playing cards around the table, you know, with neighbours and family, and they'd all be arguing about, was she guilty or not? It was such a divisive thing. And I can't blame people that thought she was guilty, because the police certainly wanted to close the case and present that she was guilty by given a lot of the things they did, and the media were just all over. She was guilty. She was a strange woman. She come across strange, very different, withdrawn. She was just different, and they just went after her for that reason, I believe. But she's a lovely lady, Lindy. If you ever see her nowadays, she really does an interview. But she was recently on an SBS program called Insight. And if you can find a copy of that on YouTube and watch it, it's very interesting. Just to hear her. She's, I take my hat off to her. I like her. I think she, you know, it would have come out by now if she'd done it or something. They've been through divorce and family, you know, all that stuff comes out.
10: So, I mean, even the other children, they'd be well and truly all grown up and presumably have their own families.
11: Yes. Now, back to that, when it happened, when they did find that matinee jacket, the Alice Springs police station, they washed that in the laundry with detergent before they sent it to the Adelaide Forensic Department.
10: Why would they have done that? If indeed
11: they
10: what you're saying is true.
11: They didn't want anything on it. Yeah, it's in her biography.
10: Okay.
11: Fantastic book, Through My Eyes, one of the best books I have ever written. You've got to find the original hard copy. It was now, for some reason, the publisher made her take 20 sections out from the original manuscript. They were too scared of getting legal repercussions from some of the things. But it's her story, and it goes through the court case. And they washed it. Now, they also had quite a few letters from public that had been staying there in recent times, written to the Alice Springs police station stating that similar thing had happened to their baby, or they'd had an attempted attack, and they didn't even contact any of those people. That came out later in court. And that blood that was allegedly blood found in the Holden Tirana was actually a paint that GMH Holden had used on their production line. And that woman was, well, forensics were adamant that it was blood and it wasn't. When she was cleaning up back at Mount Isa, she went to wash the boys' parkas, get ready for winter, and she hadn't noticed at the time, she just put them away, splats of blood on them. They were hanging inside the tent at the time, so she immediately rang the police and said she'd found them and wanted to send them. She sent them for forensics. They said they never got them.
10: Yeah, it's one of those stories that will, I suspect, Chris, will be discussed and analysed forevermore in many, many ways as part of, you know, Australian legend, I guess. Good to talk to you, Chris. Thank you. And you look at the surviving Chamberlain children, which are Aidan, Reagan, Kalia, as well as their half-sister Zara, all chosen to leave private lives, mostly out of the public spotlight, following the tragedy of 1980, the intense media storm surrounding their parents and siblings that grew up and pursued ordinary lives. Then there's a whole information about each. The eldest son, a toddler, during the incident in Uluru, I beg your pardon, trained as a qualified electrician, married, settled down in Queensland, leads a very quiet life. The second son, also present at the campsite the night of disappearance, moved away from the eastern states, living and working in regional WA. And Kalia was born in 82 while Lindy was in prison and Kalia was raised by foster families until her mother's release. She has since lived abroad and overseas at times, returning to support the family during major events like Father Michael's passing, 2017. And Zahara, down the bottom there, thank you, Chamberlain's daughter, Michael's daughter, second wife Ingrid, also maintains private life away from the historical focus placed on the older siblings. So it's an extraordinary piece, isn't it, of a slice of Australian history. Artie, we'll come to you. Dylan and others that are waiting, good morning. It is Australia Overnight. Johnny DeRemus, good morning.
0: This is John DeRemus with the passing parade of the story of a financial genius who outsmarted everyone, including himself. I'll be back with the story after this message.

0: The son of a wealthy goldsmith, John Law was born in Edinburgh, Scotland, in the year 1671. Even as a child, he displayed an extraordinary flair for mathematics, and a brilliant future was predicted for him. He turned into something of a rake, however, and at the age of 26 became involved with the youthful mistress of an elderly gentleman who was moved to challenge him to a duel. Law slew the old man with his initial sword thrust. Arrested, he was found guilty of murder and sentenced to death. 2 days before he was due to mount the scaffold, he escaped from prison and fled to France. He found that country in a state of chaos. Mobs of people driven to desperation by hate and by hunger boiled through the streets of Paris. The new Regency government under the Duke of Orléans had reached the end of its rope. Then, out of the blue, John Law presented himself as a deliverer. He persuaded the flustered Duke to give him permission to establish a bank in Paris that would operate on paper currency. And within 6 months, the proposed bank was in existence. Under the direction of John Law, who had been given the title Controller of Finance, a dozen printing presses were set up and put to work. Millions of paper notes were circulated throughout France. Before long, business was humming, prices had risen, happy days had come again. John Law was regarded by both the government and citizens of France as a miracle man. But he had only just begun. His next move was to organize a great trade monopoly, an industrial octopus, which had exclusive rights to trade with India, the South Seas, with China, Canada, and all the French colonies in America. Now, this he called the Mississippi Project, guaranteeing it would pay dividends of no less than 120% per annum on all investments made. His stock skyrocketed. The whole country went share crazy, and the printing presses kept on turning. The boom continued as more and more stock was issued. Everyone was getting rich, and then the bubble burst. The first rumble of impending disaster came when the powerful Prince of Conti, following a difference of opinion with Law, filled 3 wagons with paper money, drove them to the bank, and demanded the equivalent in gold. Others were quick to follow his example, and Law had no option but to comply with their demands till the gold ran out, and there remained nothing but notes as worthless as the paper they were printed on. The mobs that had once pushed and shoved in a frantic scramble to buy stock now renewed their vigor 100-fold in a mad panic to get their money back. And so, in terror of his life, John Law fled from France, leaving all he had accumulated behind. His estates were confiscated, everything he owned. 9 years later, in 1729, the man who had been richer and mightier than kings died in Vienna without friends, without money, too poor even to pay for his own funeral. Our time is up till we meet again for another chapter in the Passing Parade. This is John Doremus. Thank you so much. And goodbye for now.
1: Here's something for you to ponder as well, too, by the way. Thank you, John. On this date, 1961, it's a Who Am I? 1961, it was on this day that I recorded a song that was a composition of Willie Nelson. 1961, I mean, Willie must have been 12 when he did it. But Who Am I? I recorded a song by Willie Nelson, a composition, on this day, 1961. 133693.
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1: Mr. Miyagi Arikarati.
13: Good morning, Tony Mac, and good morning, Jay. A lot has happened in the music industry, as you know. Losing Johnny Young, then the Elvis's death anniversary right on Madonna's birthday yesterday, Dolly Parton with a health scare at 80 years old, and the preparation for Bonnie Tyler's funeral in Wales.
1: Well, the funeral's been and gone, and was on the news last night, which was a lovely tribute to the late, great Bonnie.
13: Yeah. Anyway, besides
1: what
13: all
1: a
13: that...
1: performer. What pictures. A great performer.
13: Oh, yeah. I loved her since I was a kid, especially Total Eclipse of the Heart. Of course, Lost in France and many others. Anyway, the petrol's coming down, and there's a new servo, which is on Crete Road at Altona, Pearl, 24 hours, 185.5. United is the same across the road. That's 179 at Metro Williamstown, 189 Metro Sunshine, and there's a new Metro, at Leakes Road, Laverton. It's 186, and you go across to the other one, it's 189.
1: 189.
13: So once... probably 24 hours and the other one's not. So they're differing at all different prices again. But it's good to see they're not over $2.
1: Well, it just feels psychologically more attractive, really, if it stays under $2.
13: Well, most of them are, really. But, you know, if you've got one across the road at 198 and it's exactly the same at 185, of course you're going to go to the one that's 185, aren't you?
1: Well, you do. Well, yeah, and I can't see this dispute, for the want of a better word, this war, ever coming to a grinding halt in the immediate future. And this could linger for God knows how long.
13: Yeah, speaking of the war, Donald Trump has refused to apologise because of the increase in petrol prices in Australia. You already know that.
1: I know. It's just this person who seems to be running the free world, or as I like to call him, a bonehead. It's not going well for anybody.
13: Yeah, I totally agree with you. So it's unnecessary, but now we're in this mess, unfortunately.
1: Yeah, anyway. I know. And the damage that it's doing to economies and the world, all in the name of God only knows what, Artie.
13: Yeah, it time will tell.
1: Time will tell. And there's nothing we can do about it, really, except hang in there and hope that at some point it will come to a halt and we can move on with the world as it should be.
13: Yeah, hopefully. It's been a battle.
1: How's brother Jimmy going? Did you catch up over the weekend?
13: I saw him tonight. He was okay, but then he was really tired and he went to bed when I went on the rounds and he wasn't feeling too well, but he was just getting some air outside and he went to sleep.
1: I will.
13: Thank you.
1: Okay, mate. Bye. Dylan Packnam, morning.
14: G'day, Tony. Hope you're having a happy Monday so far.
1: So far, so good, but it's only gone 3.5 hours in, so anything can change, Dylan.
14: They say things change very quickly.
1: They do.
14: From good to bad and from bad to good. I like to say that I had a great lunch with my grandma, my mum, my mum's partner, my brother and his friend. At the Limerick Hotel in South Melbourne yesterday.
1: Please, what did you think of it, Dylan?
14: Yeah, it's actually a very good pub. It's on the corner there at Clarendon Street, and it's really a nice pub. I had a chicken parma with chips and salad.
1: It's a classic, isn't it?
14: Salad. Yeah, it is a classic, and they had the UFC in the background, which was quite good.
1: Did you have a drink?
14: No, I didn't. I had a lemon lime bitters.
1: Beautiful. Nothing wrong with that. Yeah. Nice lemon lime and bitters with a palmy. It's a pretty good mix.
14: Yeah. And we had a Briscoff cheesecake.
1: Oh, nice.
14: Yeah, that was really good, actually. Quite actually good. put on a bit of weight for my birthday tomorrow, today.
1: So today being Monday, your birthday, or tomorrow Tuesday?
14: Today, Monday.
1: Well, many happy returns, Dylan, and a big birthday wish for you. Hope you have a fantastic day and all the best for the forthcoming 12 months.
14: Thank you for that. I hope my health gets a bit better, physical health.
1: Well, what's the prognosis? The future?
14: I bought some supplements. I don't know if you heard of them, Mars supplements.
1: So how do they help you?
14: Just help with vitality and wellness and get a bit of extra vitamins in there.
1: Sense of well-being.
14: Yeah. So,
1: are you in a position to do much exercise by way of a walk? Or?
14: Yeah, I can. Yeah. I've got apes parks around here.
1: It makes a massive difference if... does for me. I know that if I don't do it, I feel infinitely poorer for it. But just go for that walk for 45 minutes, fresh air, even if it's cold, put on a jacket, go for a brisk walk. It heats the body up. You feel pretty good. And by the time you get home, your skin is stinging with sort of vitality and it changes your whole mindset for the whole day.
14: Yeah, it does. It's actually really positive. It's called Nature's Healing.
1: Well, I think that's right. It's very much Nature's Healing, isn't it?
14: Yeah.
1: We're going to play a song. Go on, you go.
14: The weather's going to be quite good for the next couple of days.
1: Let's do the forecast. A very good point. We'll have a look at the forecast for the next few days. So at this stage, I can tell you in Melbourne, it's currently 9 degrees, or just a smidge under, top of 17. So morning fog, we've got the reports of the fog, but we're in for a really gorgeous sunny day again today. I mean, the weather in Melbourne has been really sublime, given the time of the year. Perth, 13 degrees in the top of 20. In Adelaide, 13, 14 degrees right now. Maybe a shower or two in both Perth and Adelaide. Adelaide, top of 18 degrees. But Melbourne, a top of 17. So it's going to be lovely. Morning fog, that'll clear. Clear sunny day ahead.
14: Yeah. I know a good song as well for the 80s. Addicted to Love from Rob Palmer.
1: Oh, what a track. What a song. Dylan,
14: that was a good song.
1: It was a brilliant piece. And that film clip. Oh.
14: Yeah.
1: Was really good. Nice to talk, Dylan. And many happy returns.
14: Oh, thank you for that. And hope you have a good birthday. Your birthday last month.
1: I did. Well, a couple of months ago now in June. It was the Festival of Tony, we call it.
15: Good on you,
14: yeah,
15: mate.
14: Well, I'm glad you had a good time, sir.
15: See you, mate. We'll talk soon. Thanks. So Dylan Backnum, 133693. If you have just woken up for the first time, nice to have you come. We've got the serial not too far away. We're up to episode 5 of Man in the Mist. We had a couple of calls when you weren't here late last week suggesting that had been on air not that long ago. Did we double check that?
16: Which one was it, sir?
15: Man in the Mist. The
16: Man in the Mist. Well, we're up to number 005.
15: But how long ago was it on the air here?
16: Oh, no, I haven't seen it, sorry.
15: No, I didn't.
16: No, it's the first time.
15: No, first time ever.
16: Well, I've been here, yeah. I mean, maybe...
15: Long time.
16: Yeah, back in the day. Right. Gee, someone had a good memory.
15: Somebody had a very good memory.
16: Wow.
15: But thank you for that. They said, I don't know whether I could listen to this again. Well, I'm loving it. It's really good. So why don't we do this and then we'll come back. Plenty of time for your calls if you'd like to join us. 133693. Good morning.
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15: On the Logies last night, I think they did that sort of top list of Australia's most famous programs over the years. I'm not too sure that Hey Hey was on that list. Which, if it wasn't, and I'm led to believe it wasn't, I can't imagine a list of top 20 popular Australian programs where Hey Hey wouldn't be on the list. I'm just wondering why anybody would think otherwise.
16: It was a bit of a dilemma, wasn't it? I think it was leaked last week and a few people were getting onto it and saying, hang on a minute, this is not right. It, you know, Saturday should be in there at least.
15: Just felt a little...
16: very strange.
15: Odd. Mm. Now, there were some fantastic programs that were covered and I think the number one program was Kath and Kim, so not far away. For the time, it was really funny.
16: I was a bit upset, Tony. Skippy wasn't in there.
15: Skippy wasn't there either.
16: No, I didn't see Skippy at all.
15: I wonder if the people, how many people would remember Skippy? Mm. Thank you, Skip.
16: He's upset.
15: It was a great show. That was a kid.
16: I loved it.
15: It was really good. Really, really good. Monday, 17th of August, if you're having a birthday today, sharing with some interesting people. Speaking of interesting TV programs, A Country Practice. Shane Porteous, born in Coleraine, just down the corner here in Victoria. Australian actor, played Dr. Terence Elliott in the long-running Country Practice from 81 through to 93. Moved into script writing, wrote for Neighbours as well as Home and Away. Shane, many happy returns. He's 84 today. Now, let me give you some of these movies, see if you can pick it up. Stop me when you think you know who the actor is. Taxi Driver. The Deer Hunter. King of Comedy. Meet the Parents. Meet the Fockers. And The Intern, The Irishman, The Joker, The War with Grandpa, just to name a few. Bueller, anybody? No one? No? Robert?
16: D, starts with D.
15: De Niro.
16: Surname starts with D, Robert.
15: Is 83 today. He's 83 today. Other birthdays include Mickey Malthouse, Michael, good morning. Ballarat boy is 73. VFL player, AFL coach Mick, played on 200 senior games, league football, Richmond, 1980 Premiership and St Kilda. His coaching career spanned 718 senior games. All-time VFL, AFL record, 31 seasons. He coached Collingwood, 2011, 2010, he took them to a premiership. He was also former West Coast Eagles premiership coach and a coach of the Footscray, now Western Bulldogs, as well as Carlton. Works in the media and a football commentator on the ABC. Mickey, happy birthday to you on this day, your 73rd birthday. What a stunning career. And the other one too, the much-loved Noni Hazelhurst. Wow, is 73 today. We loved her. She wrote and presented so many shows, Better Home and Gardens, lots of things. Films include Waiting, The Getting of Wisdom, Bitter and Twisted, not her, the name of the movie. She's also been a regular presenter on Play School. We love Noni on Play School. And the other one that I was going to mention, based on the question we asked earlier, and thank you for all those people who nailed it beautifully, wonderful artist that recorded with Will, it was Willie Nelson's song in 1961. We speak of the year that Patsy Cline recorded this. Patsy Cline. What a track. Sing along if you know the words. It's Australia Overnight. I'm Tony Mack. The cereal coming up short. Go make yourself a cuppa.

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5: My cousin by marriage, Anne Elliott, was enduring the most terrifying crisis of her life. Her first husband had literally come back from the dead. But in the meantime, she had married Harry Elliott, a successful stockbroker in the city. After Carl Bleuer, her first husband, had made it very clear that her second marriage was illegal, he promised to get out of the country and out of her life if she would pay him the sum of £5,000. Desperately anxious, tense, and almost hysterical, she tried to mask her feelings when she asked her husband for the money, pretending that she wanted to go off on a long holiday. Harry Elliott was amazed. Naturally, he could not understand.
6: Darling, £1,000 would be more than enough, surely.
7: You think so?
6: Not that I wouldn't sell my soul if it gave you a moment's happiness.
7: I know, Harry, I know.
6: But that's the position. In a year or so, everything will be just fine, but at the moment, the mortgage on this house, which will have to be met next year, the bank overdraft, that expensive car we bought, to say nothing of the furnishings here.
7: I realize all that. It's just that I've never asked you for anything before, Harry, and I don't need this trip.
6: But you couldn't spend £5,000. Well, I can't see it, darling. I wish I could, but I just can't.
7: All right.
6: Where were you planning to go?
7: Anywhere. But it doesn't matter. I'll have to think of something else.
6: Think of something else? What do you mean, cancel a holiday and stay home?
7: Harry, I'm not well. This upsetting business has confused me. I will be taking the holiday. I must. So if you can let me have the £1,000, say tomorrow.
6: Tomorrow?
7: Oh, so that I can make bookings, get clothes. I want to make sure you aren't going to change your mind.
6: Anne.
7: I'm sorry, dear. I was only joking. But if you could transfer the money into my account, I thought I might go into one of the travel bureaus and even pay a deposit.
6: Well, since you don't know where you're going.
7: No.
6: I don't like it, you know.
7: The idea of a holiday? But, Harry, I need a break.
6: Why not put it off until May? I get a month then.
7: Oh, maybe. I'll think about it, Harry. But at the moment, as I feel, I would like to get away as soon as possible.
6: Anne, have you been absolutely candid with me?
7: What do you mean?
6: Well, this man, he upset you terribly. He must have threatened you, terrified you in some way.
7: I'd rather not talk about it. I want to forget.
6: Of course you do. Later, perhaps, when it's all behind us, you'll be able to discuss it. But I want you to know this, Anne. If ever I come face to face with that fellow... Anne, you're so jumpy.
7: I'll go. Let me answer the door.
6: Oh, but Sally will do
7: no,
6: that.
7: No, I'll answer it. It's all right, Sally. I'm going down.
8: Very good, ma'am.
7: Oh, it's you, Lady Elliott.
9: Well, still, I phoned and said I'd be along, except that I am early. Well, aren't you going to ask me?
7: I'm sorry.
9: Staring at me as though I were a...

0: mine in this decrepit way that I climb the stairs these days.
1: There's nothing decrepit about you, Lady Elliot. There never was.
0: Well, indeed, I hope I don't look as ill as your poor wife. Oh, that's better. Downfilled. Oh, I always appreciate a downfilled sofa.
2: Lady Elliot, let me take your things. I'll put them in your room.
0: Oh, that reminds me. Because I got things done early, I won't need to stay. I have time to catch the through train. But I couldn't leave London till I'd told you what I want you to do, Anne.
2: What you want me to do?
0: Now, I'm not going to have any shilly-shallying or excuses. You're in a shocking condition and you need a holiday.
1: Oh, now, that's a coincidence.
0: What? What's that?
1: We were discussing a holiday when you rang the doorbell.
0: Were you indeed? Hmm. Well, since I've got young Charles down in Hampshire, and the Dean's boy as well, I demand that you send your wife to me so that I can put some colour back into those cheeks again.
2: But Lady Elliot...
0: Now, there you go. I said no shilly-shallying, and I mean it. I've only got the boy with me for another week, but if you come down, you can both stay 3 months if you like.
2: But I couldn't do that. What about Harry?
0: Oh, he can come down every weekend, same as my son George does. Except that Nadine doesn't always come with George, and goodness knows that she should. My house is a permanent home for her child.
1: Don't you like that, Lady Elliot? You said so.
0: Well, of course I like it. I love children. I adore them. Especially when they're Elliots. But what I don't like about Nadine is the fact that she doesn't love the boy.
2: Oh, Lady Elliot, what a thing to say.
0: She doesn't. She's not a mother's bootlace.
2: I won't have that.
0: Neglecting her home, disposing of her child, because I'm kind enough to take him in, and then wasting her time in that dreadful bargain basement.
2: Lady Elliot, the antique shop is not a basement.
0: Well, it looks like one. And this much I've noticed. Since you've been helping Nadine in that junk shop, your health has declined. I was saying to Hilary only the other day...
1: Lady Elliot, Anne doesn't have to work, and she knows it. But I found that since she's had an interest, she's been much better.
0: Much better? Huh. Take a look at your wife, Harry.
1: Oh, she's been under a severe strain. The stranger who was following her...
0: Or whatever the reason, she'll be a different person after the heir of Hampshire. Now, when are you coming, tomorrow?
2: Oh, no, Lady Elliot. In fact,
0: the day after.
2: Lady Elliot, it's very kind of you to offer, but if I do take a holiday, I'd like a complete change of scene.
0: Oh. Well, wouldn't you be getting that? After these dirty London streets and the pea-soup fogs and men lurking and following you around... and perhaps saying all sorts of horrible things to you. You come down with me tonight.
2: I can't leave Harry. I'm sorry.
1: Oh, Anne, are you sure? Look, I can manage this, Sally and Mrs. Gunn.
2: I said I don't want to leave London just yet.
0: Oh, you refuse me.
2: It's not that.
0: Then what is it? I make you an offer, Anne. You can have the whole wing of the house to yourself. Servants to burn, your own son with you, and you turn me down.
2: Oh, it was very kind of you.
0: Oh, never mind about it being very kind of me. You're turning me down flat, aren't you?
2: I'm not well enough to make a decision. Not yet.
0: Well, then, if she can't make her own decisions, Harry, why don't you assert yourself? Tell her she must get out of town.
1: I think Anne knows what is best for her.
0: Oh. That's all the thanks I get for hanging around London and missing the early train. That's all the thanks I get for looking after young Charles and giving him a country holiday.
1: Oh, you're not going.
0: Well, of course I'm going. I wouldn't stay in a house of buffoons. The time will come, Anne, when you'll regret that you didn't come with me. You never know what a nervous breakdown will lead to.
2: But I haven't got a nervous breakdown.
0: Well, you will have one. And you don't know where they lead to. Often to asylums. So you take care. And as for young Charles...
1: Well, don't be angry with him, too.
0: Angry? With the boy? That lovely, cuddly bit of nonsense. Of course I'm not angry with him. But I'm going to punish you both by keeping him with me for another week. Now I'm off.
1: I'll drive you.
0: You'll do nothing of the kind. I have a taxi waiting out front. I only intended to stay a few minutes in any case.
2: Well, goodbye, Lady Elliot. And thank you so much for...
0: Nothing to thank me for, so don't waste your breath. Well, goodbye, both of you. And understand, here and now, that you've offended me very much indeed.
1: But, Lady Elliot...
0: No more arguments, I'll get over it. But I'm punishing you. Don't you dare send me young Charles under a week, because you won't get him. Bye.
1: And that was the last reprimand.
2: I suppose it was very ungracious of me, but I couldn't, Harry.
1: Pity. Would have done you good.
2: I know.
1: And she intends to do so much for Charles, leaving him an annuity for life and offering to pay for schooling. No, not that that matters. We'll be well enough off later.
2: She's a very wealthy woman, isn't she?
1: She's got more than she'll...

0: ever spend in a lifetime. But that's not the point. It would have been a nice break for you, because even if she likes to rule, at heart she's very kind.
1: I'm sorry, Harry, but I don't want to leave town just yet. I'd rather make those arrangements we discussed earlier, if you don't mind.

0: Well, that was efficient.
1: I was expecting you. Come up, please.
0: Thank you, darling. You must have been waiting just inside the door.
1: I was.
0: Anybody else home?
1: No.
0: Then we can conduct our business without interruption.
1: Carl.
0: Yes?
1: Carl, I know we agreed on the sum of £5,000.
0: A very cheap price when you realize what you have to gain.
1: Please understand that I've tried. I tried desperately to raise the money, Carl.
0: And I'm sure you have raised it without undue trouble.
1: I haven't.
0: What?
1: But I want you to understand that I tried. I know we have a nice home and a good car and servants, but Harry has a position to keep up. It costs money, and we owe so much.
0: Is this a softening up process? Are you going to tell me that you didn't intend to pay what we agreed?
1: I tried, but I can pay you something. I've raised £1,000.
0: £1,000?
1: Yes, here it is, a check for £1,000.
0: Do not insult
1: but
0: me.
1: Carl...
0: The impudence of you, the effrontery of all the insolent and offensive behavior that I have ever put up with before. This is the limit.
1: Carl, I can't raise any more.
0: £1,000, and you expect me to leave this country and change my name and sink my individuality and go back to the grave? This is what I think of your repulsive offer.
1: What are you doing?
0: An important telephone call.
1: No, not the newspapers.
0: Hello. Is that the office of Elliot and Harrison?
1: Harry, my husband.
0: I wish to speak to Mr. Harry Elliot. The matter is urgent.
1: Carl, what are you doing?
0: He shall be the first to know the truth.
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7: Calls coming up in the next hour, and Roger Sutherland will be here with us too in the next hour, talking all things to do with ship workers and what we eat, when we eat, when we sleep, when we have a shower. 133-693, up all the shift workers. Good morning to you. It's Australia Overnight. I'm Tony Mack. Good morning.
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8: Federal and New South Wales governments hope to retrieve more than 270,000 firearms during Australia's largest gun buyback in three decades. The program builds on strict caps on individual gun ownership prompted by the Bondi Beach terror attack. License holders will receive flat rate compensation for surrendered weapons. The scheme starts in November. Roughly 340,000 Australians will soon receive a letter outlining ways they can reduce their risk of dementia. The correspondence is being sent to those who turns 50 over the past year. Minister for Aged Care and Seniors Sam Ray says the letters contain a number of important tips.
9: Eat healthily and stay active. Get their hearing and eyesight tested. To limit alcohol, to quit smoking, as well as getting your heart health and diabetes risk checked. And of course, keeping your brain active amongst a range of other key factors that are crucial to your overall health.
8: Victoria will make history today, beginning with the largest bird flu vaccination program in the world. 5,000 little penguins will be protected against the deadly H5 strain after one died. The state's chief vet, Dr. Graham Cook, says it's 10 times the scale of any program like it.
10: So it's a major exercise, never been done before. But we are pushing through with it. Phillip Island Niche Parks are commencing operations over the weekend and the inoculations will be happening this week.
8: Rescue crews remain hopeful they will find a missing teenager alive and well in the New South Wales Southern Highlands. Conditions are beginning to deteriorate with temperatures plunging in the region. 18-year-old Lily Hooper was last seen on Wednesday. A new study has found AI detection software used in schools and universities is failing to protect academic integrity. James Cook University researchers warn, unlike plagiarism tools, the detectors only guess the likelihood text was AI-generated. Project lead Wayne Bradshaw says the software poses a risk in the education sector.
11: But in terms of assessing whether a student has used AI in the production of assessment, it's really got no place.
8: An estimated 1.7 million Australians are not protected against measles, putting the country at risk of more outbreaks, according to new analysis. The National Centre for Immunisation Research and Surveillance Study found almost 7% of the population was susceptible to the disease. Also making news, thousands of people have now been displaced by a powerful earthquake in Indonesia. And the federal government is urging young Australians to consider a career in the trades amid uncertainty around the impact of artificial intelligence on the workplace. Analysis of national data found apprentices and trainees have the highest rate of employment when they've completed training courses.
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8: Newcastle has gone from wooden spooners to finals contenders, booking their spot with a 36-26 victory over the Gold Coast. Knights coach Justin Holbrook says it was a hard-fought win.
12: Another good win at home. We always had a couple of good wins away from home and got to come back here. Feels like forever. Obviously, you know, we got out to a really good start and, you know, they're a dangerous attacking team. It's, you know, every game's hard in the NRL.
8: In the late game, the Dragons beat the Tigers by 2 points, the first time the Red V has won two straight matches this year. In AFL, a draw between the Blues and Bulldogs has earned Carlton a spot in the wildcard finals, the result ending the Giants' finals hopes despite thumping the Eagles 111-57. And the Bangladesh men's test side has been congratulated with a phone call from the country's Prime Minister after defeating Australia by 9 wickets in Darwin.
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21: Your 4-day forecast for the Great South Coast for your Monday. Partly cloudy with light winds. Expecting a top of 18 for Warrnambool, Mortlake and Terang. Port Ferry, a top of 17 degrees. Tuesday, mostly sunny in the morning with the medium chance of showers in the evening. A top of 18. Cloudy on Wednesday, high chance of showers, 17. And a partly cloudy day for Thursday, high chance of showers and a top of 16.
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23: It's currently 9 degrees.
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7: Jay is working the other side of the glass. If you would like to be part of it, you pick up the dog and bone and you call through. Jay will be the first voice that you hear. And ask him, and here's the question you've got to ask him, why are there shamrocks on either side of a brilliantly coloured Alfa Romeo? No, not close, really. But I know where you're going with it. So I'm doing this test drive of a Alfa Romeo, which I think are on the way out in Australia. However, it's a story for another day. And there are there's a Shamrock on the left-hand panel and a Shamrock on the right-hand panel. Why are they there? What's the history of the Shamrock on an Italian vehicle? 133693. It's really an interesting yarn. Have a look at the papers. And a headline in The Australian is to do with anti-Semites and a so-called secrecy veil. Using, in quotes, its formidable powers of compulsion to investigate and make findings attributing responsibility to the perpetrators or enablers of anti-Semitism, would vindicate the experiences of the targets of vile anti-Semitism, pierceful veil of secrecy behind which many perpetrators operate and hold at least some of the perpetrators accountable. It's a quote from Ronald Sackville. It's an interesting... We were thinking about this over the weekend. How does the Royal Commission, or any inquiry really, not so much a Royal Commission, but an inquiry, change people's minds about levels of hatred? And we all came to a bit of a decision, sort of disappointing as it was, that it's not probably likely. I mean, people who hate, for whatever reason, will continue to hate. I'm not too sure people go, I'll stop hating now. It's unlikely, for the most part. Tell me if I'm wrong about that. Anyway, front page of The Australian. Front page of The Age talks about the happy, happy guy, and he is a beaut bloke too. Andrew Denton. Morning, Andrew. Inducted into the Logie Hall of Fame last night. Proud of his record of SHIT canning TV's Night of Nights, he very nearly declined the award. He has spent a bit of time with him in the past and he's just really good fun. He was helpful to us when we were doing Brekkie in Perth. Not that he probably would remember, but he was fantastic and a wonderful... wonderful contributor. That's front page of The Age. Front page of The Herald Sun, Jay. Hughesy to the rescue. Hughes, it's all about Hughesy. Comedian Dave Hughes, morning Dave, taken centre stage at the Victorian Liberal launch, declaring 12 years of Dan Andrews, Labor and his influence over the state is enough, is enough, is enough. Hughesy headlined the Liberals' Western Victorian campaign launch alongside Jess, opposition leader Jess Wilson, yesterday. And there is a really unpleasant story, as you can imagine, about the blue at the MCG. I don't know if you saw the pictures in the news last night. A violent outburst in the stands at the G led to a 20-year-old man being charged following an alleged assault of two men. Police charged a Malvern man with recklessly causing injury, a fray, committing an indictable offence while on bail, possessing cocaine and resisting arrest after the drama that unfolded, security trying to evict the Collingwood fan. Charges followed two separate attacks involving 37-year-old men during the Hawthorn-Collingwood match on Saturday afternoon. And the other one too, celebrating the big Sam's big win, or not so much a win but an honour at the Logie. Sam Neill has been posthumously honoured the Australian television's biggest night of nights last night. He was awarded Best Lead Actor in a Drama for the 12th 66th Annual TV Week Logie Awards. All eyes were on 22-year-old superstar Robert Irwin. Did a great job. Who appeared to take a leaf out of Hugh Jackman's book. It was dancing to kick off the loud broadcast in Sydney. So the star in Sydney. So for those who watch the Logies, 133693, I've had some mixed reviews about it from by way of text. So you wanted to comment a bit later, but you're going to do that tomorrow, Maggie. Okay, on the Logies. Monday, 17th of August, nice to have you coming. Let's take a couple of these calls. Marky Stahl, how was the weekend?
0: Yeah, good. I got the lawns mowed.
7: Well, if you get the lawns mowed, that's one step forward, one step for mankind, one step for
0: man. Yeah. Now, I'm surprised Elbo in his little speech that he didn't ask for the unregistered illegal gun-toting people to hand their guns in instead of the responsible Joe citizen. We've gone over this before. They keep their guns locked in one safe, their bolts and firing mechanisms and the ammo in another safe.
7: Yeah.
0: They use them for sporting events on the farm and so. But no, they're targeting the Joe Honest instead of the Joe Illegal.
7: Yeah. And we've seen that with the machete, haven't we? The machete's a bit of a joke too, because the only people who got the machete.
0: Yeah. Isn't it? How many were handed in? 30-odd?
7: Well, I don't know. Someone worked it out. It's still being used.
0: So that's worked really well. And then good to see, going back on the local, Jess Wilson's going to crack down on councils going overseas to check rubbish collection. Opening of umbrella stands, probably the snow as well, to see if it's any different than what it is here.
7: Very important that we know that. They may have different snow than we have at Buller or Baw-Baw.
0: Oh, well, they may as well send Annika Wells. She's a professional.
7: Well, we should.
0: Yeah, good waste of the taxpayer dollar. No wonder we're going sliding off.
7: No, we have plenty. There's plenty to go around, Mark.
0: Oh, your great-great-great-grandchildren will still be paying the debt off at this rate.
7: Oh, they'll manage one way or the other.
0: Yeah, right. Apart from that, yeah, Walt went up and walked outside and had a twinkle and, yeah, job's cool.
7: Is he okay?
0: I'll give him some...
7: Is he okay?
0: I don't know. Mm-hmm. I don't know yet, mate. It's just, well, he's 9 years old, which equals 39, 40-year-old and doggy years.
7: What do the vets say?
0: Well, I was talking to you earlier.
7: Yeah, for listeners that weren't here with us then, Mark, for around Australia.
0: Oh, right.
7: Work with me, Mark.
0: Sorry, just got to wait and see what happens. Like I said, I'll give him some sardines and some tuna this morning, something soft. You know, all he's had since Friday was a slice of pizza with me.
7: Slice of pizza.
0: And he devoured that like there was nothing.
7: So he's probably a bit peckish.
0: Oh, he had some ham yesterday. He devoured that like there was no tomorrow.
7: What about some vegetables? With it.
0: He gets that. They don't call them dish lickers for nothing when I finish dinner.
7: What about some dry food?
0: Dry food, I boil the kettle and soften it up so they don't get... bound up in the backside. So it's easy to go through and munch. Don't worry, they get their dental sticks. Clean their teeth and everything.
7: The dental sticks.
0: They're like a cross, big long thing, and they just sit there and munch them and gnaw them, or a pig's ear, one or the other.
7: Well, don't you use an electric toothbrush on him?
0: Oh, I don't have one.
7: Well, go and buy one.
0: I'm still in manual mode.
7: Get a little electric brush and do his little pegs for him. It'd be nice. He'd appreciate that.
0: Yeah, but there's nothing wrong with him. He hasn't got any...
7: And you could share it with the dog.
0: Yeah, I'll just change the ends on them. How's that?
7: You flip it out, put his on to do his teeth, and then you click on your version of it with a different colour around it, and then you do your teeth, all with the same machine.
0: Now, you're talking about shamrocks on an alpha.
7: Why are they there?
0: I have no idea.
7: It's intriguing, and I had no idea until yesterday.
0: Well, there you go.
7: And it's really a lovely little thing. It's a lovely gesture.
0: Oh, well, there you go.
7: Keep listening. Right, talk to you later. Thank you. Off you go. There he's gone. 133-693 is our telephone number. It is Australia Overnight. Julian will come to you the other side. Wherever you are around Australia, we've got plenty of room on the board. Roger will be here. Roger Sutherland, a healthy shift. And the topic is, and consider this as a topic, he's here. Just to move the board for me, if you will. If it'd kill you, could I read the thing down the bottom? Thank you. No, the other thing. No, there it is. Thank you. Roger's topics will be, and it's a great question, how long since you've had a blood test? How long since you've had a blood test? We'll ask that question and why when Roger Sutherland joins us for a healthy shift, all part of Australia Overnight.
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7: Birthday's boys today is Jim Courier. He's 56. Sorry, Jimmy, 56 today. American tennis player, TV presenter, of course, winner of the 92-93 Australian Open men's singles title. Also won two French Open titles and was runner-up in the 93 Wimbledon men's singles final. Been a TV host of the Australian Ninja Warrior program as well. Jimmy Courier, great bloke, is 56. Julian Armidale, morning.
0: Good morning. Commemorating 60 years since VHRMI'd Anthony in a Viscount disaster, which happened at Winton in far western Queensland. The aircraft had quite a few prominent people, including mining people from Mount Isa. Mm. And the aircraft were headed for Brisbane. They also killed were a number of children under five and also a number of prominent members of the Henty family of Western Victoria. Are you familiar with them?
7: No. So what year was this, Julian?
0: September September 22. It was a Thursday morning. But it's Winton in far western Queensland. They interviewed on another program a retired policeman who actually went 15 kilometres out from Winton to witness the crash of a Viscount 700, resulting in the grounding of all Viscount aircraft in Australia. There were many, many Viscount disasters, including December 31 at Port Hedland. I believe there's a memorial in the main street of Winton dedicated to all those people, including the Victorians from Western Victoria who passed away in that crash.
7: Dreadful, dreadful, dreadful. Thanks for the reminder.
0: Can I ask you another thing? Now, back in 1980, I was in England and all over the TV in London. I was staying in a suburb called Ealing Common. Mm-hmm. Was nothing but Lindy Chamberlain.
7: Well, I asked that question earlier, and no doubt you were listening, that today, the anniversary, 1980, where Lindy and Michael Chamberlain's nine-week-old daughter, Azaria, disappeared from a tent at Uluru, 1980. And then for years and years and years, everybody, including what you say, people in the UK, probably had an opinion about guilt or otherwise.
0: Now, did you ever see the film called A Cry in the Dark, the Lindy Chamberlain, Meryl Streep?
7: Meryl Streep.
0: Now, I remember listening to 3DB in the morning. There was an announcer there, and he said, "Listen, don't call me anymore about Lindy Chamberlain. I'm sick of listening to it." His name was Bill Tuckey. Do you remember Bill Tuckey?
7: Bill Tuckey was a great motoring writer as well.
0: Was he on 3DB or 3AW?
7: I'm going to say, I don't positively know, but I'm going to say 3DB.
0: 3DB, I think it could have been.
7: He may have done a bit at AW at some point prior to that or post that.
0: When was the magazine he wrote? Wheels, was it? Is that right?
7: I think he was. We'll get you to just check for me, Jay. But I think he may have been the first editor of Wheels magazine, Bill Tuckey.
0: How long since he died? He's not alive anymore, no.
7: No, I'm going to say no. Bill.
0: You said another Bill. Brilliant man. Sorry?
7: Bill Tuckey. Not Phil Tuckey, Bill Tuckey.
0: You said another brilliant man that used to do a motoring segment on your program on Friday night called Max Kerwin.
7: Yeah, he was another one. Big Mazda dealer.
0: Very, very clever man. Yeah. Wasn't that lady called you before 3 o'clock about the Victor Air Tourer, huh?
7: Yeah, she was fantastic in Cairns. She was calling from Cairns.
0: I think you had a caller also before some time ago who came from Mackay, who remembers the 1960 TAA Fokker Friendship disaster. Do you remember?
7: So, Bill, I can tell you, Bill Tuckey passed away in 2016.
0: And did he work on interstate radio too?
7: Not to my knowledge, no. It was very, I'm going to say, very, very Melbourne.
0: Very Melbourne, was he? Mm. Was he from Melbourne? I can't remember much about him. I don't know what he looked like. He had a moustache and a beard. I can't remember.
7: I was right about the Wheels magazine. So he was Wheels magazine, not was it Wheels magazine, Jay? Yeah, Wheels magazine, founded in 53. It was later owned by, and it goes on. But Bill, you've only got the award was established during the editorship of Bill Tuckey. Tuckey also instigated comparisons tests with the title. When was he there, Jay? You'll have to go back. You've lost me a little bit. So he was there in... No, it doesn't say the date he started there. Anyway, somebody will come back and let me know shortly. Anyway, so he was there. That's where it was. From 68 to 71, he was the editor. Thank you. We got there. There you go. Well done. Thank you, Julian. Sam, morning.
6: Yeah, good morning, Tony. Sammy. Yeah, you switched on. Was that also, I just heard, but I remember there was a motor editor who used to ride for the Age. It's Peter Flanagan.
7: Peter?
6: Flanagan.
7: Right.
6: No, I was just thinking. No, but congratulations to the D's, mate. And it's really a log jam at the top there.
7: Isn't it incredible? I mean, it's just one of those. I mean, we had two draws on the weekend.
6: Two draws. what's his name? I was listening to it, right? I was listening to the 3AW call, right? And I had it on mute TV, right? And Richo's looking up the books, right? And he initially said that it happened in round 7, 1977. Right?
7: 77, right?
6: And anyway, I'm watching it live on TV, but I'm following the guys in our Roy Boys WhatsApp, right?
7: Mm.
6: And so they ask, has it ever been happening before? And because Richo give out that stat, I was able to give it to them. So whoever was, yeah, must have been Channel 7 I was watching on, they I don't know if they gave that stat, because what happens in time in games, you know, guys calling the game, they're concentrating on that. So they're waiting from feedback from their producers, but with a sporting background, right, there's a producer in there that's constantly looking at champion data stats which are fed to them, right? So they've got to be alert and on the ball. Like when GWS got that 14-goal run on, right? Mm. Right?
7: Right.
6: Out of the blue, right? The producer, the sports analyst, he's picked up 7 goals in. He started moving in on it. He goes for the record books.
7: Right.
6: Right? Because you've got to have it up your sleeve, right?
7: Right.
6: Because you're feeding info into, you know, the commentator's ears. Right, you know, to give it live to the audience.
7: How many?
6: Yeah.
7: Yeah. Sam, you make us laugh. And I don't know whether you even know, but you make us laugh.
6: No, I'm just telling you the way it is, the way that I see footy, you know, because you look at it objectively, Tony. You want the best call.
7: Most people look at it objectively? Or do we look at it with a passionate? We're passionate, and therefore
6: we're passionate.
7: Objectivity goes out the window.
6: Like when we go to the Royal Derby, it's the home of the Fitzroy Brisbane Lions supporters, you know, Nicholson Street, you know, corner there, and Brunswick Street. And what happens, even when the Socceroos were playing, Tony, right? You had people from all different nations. You know, the Scots were playing the same day as the Socceroos later on, and the guys coming in with kilts.
7: Oh, no.
6: Yeah, fair income, you know.
7: We want to stamp that out.
6: And we got there early, and we're in the back in the beer garden. It was a sort of a misty, you know, 5 a.m. job. So, you know, it's like in the old days, going to the early openers, the waterside, right, for the desperate.
7: Oh, yeah,
6: you know?
7: We love it.
6: you know how it went around, Tony. That's
7: mate,
6: it,
7: you need to get over to Fremantle and go to one of those openers, cover. They're there from sort of 6 o'clock.
6: All right.
7: Oh, it's good fun.
6: Wolfie time. They're waiting for Wolfie time in Fremantle, mate. Yeah, they don't know when to press the button.
7: See you, Sammy. You're a good man. Thank you for letting us take the P155. Roger will be here very shortly. Roger Sutherland, a healthy shift. He is a top man. He has been doing this for nigh on 50 years now.
8: How many years?
7: Not quite that much. For 3 years. 133-693 is our telephone number. He will be taking your calls. We are going to ask a question. Have you had a blood test? Have you had a blood test? And how long, if not, how long since you've had a blood test? We'll tell you why. Next.
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0: love working the night shift, or do we? Is it good for our health? And what do we do to survive it? Those that work overnight, those that work shift work or any kind of shift work. We bring in Roger Sutherland from A Healthy Shift. Rog has, as you probably know, a creator of Shift Work Champions, trademarked. Roger is a shift work performance fatigue risk specialist, 40 years frontline working as a former copper in Victoria, and now does all these talks and amazing things. Roger, nice to see you.
1: Good morning.
0: What time did your alarm go off?
1: It went off at 3:30 this morning.
0: Pretty good.
1: In my Oslo sleep bud, so that the beautiful Melissa could stay asleep.
0: And so she doesn't hear the alarm.
1: She doesn't. That's the beauty of the sleep buds, the Oslo sleep buds, if you're a shift worker. They are really good. They play a white noise, which helps you to your brain focuses on the white noise, and you don't hear anything outside of that. Really good.
0: So what's the difference between that and, say, Apple Buds, for example?
1: Oh, they sit right in your ear. They're very soft and they sit right in your ear.
0: So this one over your ears.
1: Those people that walk around with toothbrush heads hanging out of their head, I've never quite understood that.
2: What?
1: Well, that's what they are, toothbrush heads. Now that I've said that, you can't unsee it.
2: No. So I can't.
1: I see everyone walking around the city with toothbrush heads. Yeah. I want to know, is that a safe place to keep them or what?
0: Yeah. Well, have you ever worn a pair?
1: No, I haven't.
0: Oh, this sounds fantastic.
1: Yes. Well, I'm not an Apple person, so I don't use those. But overnight for our shift workers, the Oslo sleep buds are just absolutely superb. They've just released version 2 of them. What I love is because if you are slightly neurodivergent or you have problems calming your brain to sleep, the Oslo sleep buds, you can play a Spotify playlist. I play an EMDR, which is a type of wavelength that goes left to right, right to left to right, backwards and forwards.
0: Across the buds?
1: Between the right and left. And what it does is it actually centres your brain and it calms you right down, ready for sleep. And then as soon as you go to sleep, they register that you've gone to sleep. They go across and they just play a white noise. And the good thing is if you are a shift worker and you're sleeping with a partner, what happens is the sleep bud actually literally just flicks over to the alarm in your own ear. No one else can hear it. And then you just gradually just get up and disappear out of the room and turn up at 3 AW at 4:30 in the morning.
0: Easy.
1: That's too easy.
0: Easy.
1: Yeah, too easy.
0: What are we going to talk about? We've got lots of things to
1: talk
0: about.
1: I want to ask you. When have you had your last blood test?
0: I'm thinking probably a bit less than 12 months.
1: Yeah, really good.
0: And you know, it was purely for no particular reason, just a test.
1: But we should.
0: Yeah.
1: I go every 6 months. I have my bloods done every 6 months. I get a full panel done. As a long-term shift worker, it's something that is super important to keep an eye on your bloods. Everybody should be. Look, we're so blessed here in Australia that we can get a blood test done every 6 months. It doesn't cost us anything at all. All you got to do is go and see your doctor and ask for a referral and say, I just want to get a full panel of bloods done. There's a number of reasons why we as shift workers should be getting our bloods done, or even people who are awake overnight or starting early, just humans. We should be having our bloods checked because as shift workers with that circadian misalignment, it has a massive impact on our biological health in so many ways. Now, let's talk about one in particular while someone sits there snacking on TV snacks overnight.
0: Not me.
1: No, not me either.
0: The other side of the glass.
1: Could be.
0: Yeah.
1: Rumour has it.
0: I had, in fairness, I'd been off him for a long time and then last week I capitulated once. Was it last week, Jay, where I had two or three of his TV snacks?
1: Yeah, okay. Well, one of the problems that we have is, did you find that you were just craving sweetness? Like you just wanted a bit of sweetness?
0: No, probably because, in fairness to Jay, because A, they were there, and because they were there, so it was easy to have.
1: Yep, and that's it.
0: Yeah.
1: It's boredom. On night shift, for a lot of people, we eat out of boredom. One of the problems that we do have is overnight we are, and I'm not going to go into the whole science, but we're incredibly insulin resistant, right? Now, insulin is what is secreted by the pancreas and shuttles glucose into our muscle to be burnt. It's like the bus carrier, right? So when we eat anything like anything that's a carbohydrate, what happens is it converts to glucose in our bloodstream and then the pancreas goes, oh, we've got sugar in our bloodstream. We must shuttle that into the muscle to be burnt. But unfortunately, overnight, our muscle is closed and it doesn't allow the glucose to go into the muscle to be burnt. Now, one of the reasons why we need a blood test as a night shift worker, and we should be, is we need to keep an eye on our HbA1c, which is a mark of glucose in our bloodstream. Mm-hmm. Elevated HbA1c leads to diabetes, right? And we have to be extremely careful because the incidence of people who are awake overnight and shift work and diabetes is enormous. In fact, even me, and I'm fairly healthy and fit, was almost pre-diabetic at one stage.
3: Because of the overnight work?
1: Mm-hmm.
3: Yeah, or, sorry, not because of...
1: Because of the overnight, because insulin resistance, and it's what we eat. You know, we can get to the stage where we just snack on things. One thing I want people to know is when you eat, like, during the biological...
3: Don't people snack during the day, mate?
1: Yeah, but it's different because your body processes... It metabolizes and stores nutrients different at 2 o'clock in the afternoon than it does at 2 o'clock in the morning, right? So we are more efficient. Our body is more efficient to process nutrients that we consume in the morning between like 6 a.m. and midday. And then it starts to taper off later in the day. Then overnight, our body becomes insulin resistant. It actually goes into a rest mode, even though we're awake. So what happens is whatever we eat tends to go straight to body fat. And you notice that shift workers gain a lot of weight all the time. So what we do is we've got to try and avoid eating things that are going to cause us problems overnight. Mm. And the blood test is something that keeps an eye on our blood glucose levels.
3: Don't we know a lot of that, though, intellectually? We just don't necessarily live it.
1: 100%.
3: Yeah.
1: Yeah, we do. We all know. A lot of us know, oh, we shouldn't be eating overnight. Mm. Although, having said that, I'm in the Reddit group, or in a Reddit group of night shift workers.
3: Oh, really? Should I join?
1: No.
3: Oh, I should.
1: It's a dumpster fire. And I look at it as
3: that's social media. Social media is a dump, is a rubbish bin.
1: But the thing is, people seek help and get help. I need social media for my business. I have to have social media.
3: But it's
1: because you've got to reach it. Well, it depends on how you use it. Yeah, it is. It's very, very confusing. Mm. And in fact, coming out of 5 o'clock, I want to talk about what is the best diet. What is the best diet for us as a shift worker to have? And the reason
3: why. As an overnight worker or a shift worker per se?
1: As a shift worker per se, okay. Or as an overnight worker, anyone that works overnight is a shift worker. But what is the best diet? And I want to talk about that because, as you've said, social media is a dumpster fire and so many people are confused. Should I do this diet? Should I do that diet? Mm. What diet should I do? What does Karen do? Karen does this diet and Jenny does another diet and that works for her and you try it and it doesn't work. But the question that I've got today, and I want people to call us on 133693, when did you have a last blood test and did it pick anything up in the blood test? Because shift workers get very, very used to just feeling ordinary and tired and it masks a lot of health issues. Like cardiovascular disease. We can have we feel really tired all the time. We don't get the sunlight. Vitamin D is something that needs to be checked because we can only really get the vitamin D from the sun. Iron for females, for all of us as shift workers, iron deficiency is huge.
3: So important, as we talked about before.
1: And menstruating females as well, iron is a massive issue. And a lot of women say, oh, I'm so tired. Well, they're iron deficient, so we need to get that checked. Thyroid problems that people have can look like shift work problems as well. So many issues. And we should keep our bloods checked all the time because it gives us a baseline to work off. So a doctor can then be comparing it to the last time. But I know, for argument's sake, I had a very high PSA, which is the protein in the blood that indicates prostate cancer. And I had a very, very high PSA. I still throw an extremely high PSA. But I've had biopsies and it's been checked over and over again. There's no cancer there, but it gives us a baseline. We know, because if another doctor was to look at mine, he'd go, oh, my God, this is a massive problem. So having that blood test done regularly gives you a baseline that you can compare to from one test to the next.
3: And no symptoms because of that?
1: None. I have no symptoms. It was picked up when I was 40. And I still get my bloods done every 6 months to check my PSA. And we watch for a spike on the elevated level. I've just got a high PSA.
3: Jan says, those buds you were talking about, what was the brand?
1: Oslo. It's O-Z-L-O. OZLO, and you can if you just put in Oslo
3: price
1: sleep
3: point?
1: Buds, they're expensive. They're in the order. They're on sale at the moment. The new ones, they're just under $500, yes.
3: Jan says about that too, about 500. Yeah,
1: if people go to my website at healthyshift.com, up the top there, there's resources. If you go into the recommended products and you can see all of the products that I recommend that I've tested and used, the Oslo Sleep Buds are right there, something that I use every night regardless of whether I need an alarm or not. If you are neurodivergent or you've got ADHD and you have trouble shutting down, these are incredible. They're soft. They sit in your ear. They're very, very comfortable, unlike the other buds that people wear that hang out of your ear or...
3: What do you call it? Toothbrush
1: heads.
3: Toothbrush.
1: Now that I've told you that, you can't unsee it.
3: No, I can't. Because people now wear them on TV.
1: I know.
3: Where they're doing sort of conferences.
1: And podcasts. And I see people doing podcasts with them in and I think, oh, no. Speaking of podcasts, episode 400 this morning for me. Episode 400 of my podcast.
3: Big round of applause. That's a great
1: Thank effort. You, Joe. Yeah. Thank you.
3: Now, here's the question I have about podcasts at the moment.
1: Yes.
3: Is there a person in Australia that doesn't have a podcast?
1: Have you got a podcast? Oh, well, I suppose you... Well, you do, don't you? Mm-hmm. Because they...
3: Everybody has a podcast. When do people get time to listen to every single podcast?
1: Well, they don't, but they choose the topic of their choice. Mine is the only shift working podcast out there. 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
3: Michael says, really love Roger's segment. So much information, great information. 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
1: I really appreciate that, Michael. Thank you so much. We've just kicked off.
3: Blood test. When did you have your last blood test? Come and join us, 133693. And is that topic two for this segment?
1: Topic two is the things that impact on sleep. What is it that impacts us? And there's some really, really interesting
3: Lack of sleep. Probably.
1: So, if people want to call us on 133693 as well and tell me why they can't sleep, and let's try and break it down and help you with it.
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5: Thank you for all these callers. Keep them coming. You'll get through straight away. 133-693 is our telephone number. In particular, the blood test. I'm not sure it's a yes or no answer with the blood test, I guess. But so the idea of having a regular blood test for everybody,
6: yes,
5: is high on the agenda.
6: Or yeah, should be high on the agenda. It really should be. Just go and see your doctor and get a referral and get one done so that you've got a baseline, something for the doctor to look at, because there can be so many issues going on. Like a lot of shift workers out there say, I can't sleep, I don't sleep, I've got a problem, right? But do you know what? Sometimes it's not actually the shift work that's causing the problem. They might have sleep apnea, they could have insomnia, and these things can actually be addressed. And we have research that shows us that a lot of sleep problems, a lot of shift workers literally just put it down, oh, I'm a shift worker, instead of actually addressing or having the problem looked at. Sleep apnea is huge now.
5: What about tradies that are about to jump into their Hilux this morning?
6: Yeah, well, the tradies are the same. They should still be getting those blood tests done. Like, it's for, you know, they've probably been up since 4:15. You know, they'll zip by the 7-Eleven and grab their sausage roll and their Big M, spike the blood sugar.
5: Not ideal.
6: Oh, a long way from my ideal. Like, a long way from my ideal.
5: Okay, we always say occasionally, but not on a regular basis.
6: No, no. But the thing is, what a lot of people don't realise is the first thing that you eat in the morning actually sets you up for the day. And a lot of people will grab a piece of toast with some jam or honey and off they go with their coffee and have it on their lap in the car on the way to work. But what the problem that you have with that is, yes, it gets you up and about and you get the sugar spike and it gets you going. Mm. But then you crash so hard that you find yourself snacking through the rest of the
5: day. I agree with that.
6: And that's why, you know, having some overnight oats is an ideal thing so that you can grab it, you can still eat it on the way, or you can do whatever. Very, very simple.
5: I have an annual blood test for the annual checkups at least the last 50 years, certainly earlier this year.
6: Excellent work.
5: We were talking on the program last week or the week before about donating blood. Have you donated blood?
6: I'm not allowed to.
5: Right.
6: Yeah, I'm not allowed to. When I say I'm not allowed to, I went and I'm on a monthly medication for an autoimmune disease, and which has probably come out of shift work as well, but I'm on a medication and they won't allow me to donate. But Melissa donates regularly.
5: Good girl.
6: Yeah,
5: regularly. Meredith, good morning. And welcome.
7: Good morning, Tony. How are you?
5: I'm well. Say hello to Roger.
6: Good morning, Meredith.
7: Hello, Roger. I'm getting off food. I want to tell you what I did Saturday night.
5: What did you do Saturday night?
7: I went to see Mark Anthony as always.
5: Oh, was it just wonderful?
7: Oh,
5: as
7: God,
5: good as you would have
7: hoped.
5: Now, Mark Anthony, for those that may not necessarily know, does the amazing Elvis Presley.
7: Yeah. He's horrendous. He really is.
5: But you'd seen him before, hadn't you?
7: About 9 years ago, yeah. Yeah, he'd been doing it for 22 years, he said, and this is his final show and everything. And
5: final show or final season?
7: No, final. He's not doing it anymore after this.
5: Oh, so that was his, the other night was his last show?
7: Yep.
5: Ever?
7: Unfortunately. He might make a comeback later, but 22 years doing it, you know, you wear yourself out a bit.
5: Well, yes, yes, you will.

0: would. You certainly would. Marathon, pleased you enjoyed it. Well done, and thank you for letting us know. One of the great artists doing Elvis Presley. You're a great fan of Elvis Presley.
1: Very much so. My mum's got is a big fan of the Elvis impersonator. I'm not sure of his surname, but his name's Damien. And she talks about him. They go and follow him around everywhere. Through COVID, he was doing live shows. He was doing live shows on Facebook for them and things like that. So it survived through COVID with that. And now, you know, he's got bigger and bigger and bigger. And he's quite large. But,
0: blood tests. I have an annual blood test for checkup at least. We've read that one.
1: Every 50 years.
0: Yeah, well done.
1: But when you had your last one in the last 12, did it show anything at all?
0: Less than 12 months.
1: Because you've been doing the show now for the last few years. So I've been doing this 3.5 because I came in just after
0: pretty
1: the
0: early.
1: Show.
0: You came in pretty early. You might have been 3, yeah.
1: You started just before the Christmas and I came in just after Christmas,
0: That's right, I think.
1: Yep. My goodness, we've been doing this a long time.
0: I know.
2: Trying to get away with it.
1: Don't you? Do you ever sit here and just wait for the door to open and the police to come?
0: Well, I'm waiting for the door to open. I'm thinking that I might put my hand
1: up
0: to host the Today Show on 9 next year.
1: No, not controversial enough.
0: Huh?
1: You don't lean either way. You're not controversial enough.
0: Well, you've got to be middle ground, don't you?
1: Oh, well, they tell you what to say anyway on the commercial networks.
0: Holy dooly.
1: Do they? Absolutely they do. They tell you what you can't say. How did I get there?
2: How did you get there?
1: Ask Carl. Carl Stefanovic is adamant that he was not allowed to speak about certain topics in certain ways because it would have cost him his job. He knew that. So don't tell me that the commercial media is not manipulated in that way that it can't get a clear message out or an opinion. It is an opinion. You've got to remember, everyone's got an opinion.
0: And like a bottom.
1: Everybody has one.
0: Yes,
1: we were going to say that. But everyone's got an opinion.
0: Cleaned that up beautifully. It's Australia Overnight.
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0: When we come back, Roger will be with us. And you can imagine a lot of the confusion about the all-diet cultures online that we hear, read and see every day. So we will ask, we discuss the best diet for you, the 24/7 worker next.
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12: The Minister is urging every state and territory to initiate a gun buyback scheme. The New South Wales and federal governments will split the cost of purchasing more than 270,000 firearms from November. The legislation builds on reforms enacted after the Bondi terror attack to limit the number of firearms people can own. Anthony Albanese says the program's available to all jurisdictions.
13: It is, I think, somewhat farcical that some states were still, in terms of firearm licences, having paper licences that therefore couldn't be traced. That damages the work and the capacity of our police and security agencies.
12: An alleged gangland boss has been shot in Melbourne's inner west. It's understood Fadi Hadara was ambushed outside his Altona North home. The 48-year-old's been taken to hospital with life-threatening injuries. Rescue crews remain hopeful they will find a missing teenager alive in the New South Wales Southern Highlands. Conditions are beginning to deteriorate with temperatures plunging in the region. 18-year-old Lily Hooper was last seen on Wednesday. One of Australia's most significant war efforts has been remembered at a memorial service in Perth. It's almost 60 years since the Battle of Long Tan during the Vietnam War. ANZAC troops won the battle despite being outnumbered 20-1. Veteran Peter Heaney says nothing could have prepared them.
14: The young fellows were all trained so well. We sort of looked at it as a bit of an experience to go overseas, but of course once you get there it's a little bit different. Like the World War II boys dropping their age down to serve, and then once you actually get into the zone, it's not all pleasant.
12: Also making news, US President Donald Trump is refusing to apologise for soaring global fuel prices, arguing it's a necessary cost of the war against Iran. Roughly 340,000 Australians will soon receive a letter from the federal government outlining ways they can reduce their risk of dementia. And Sam Pang has won the Gold Logie for 2026. The comedian was crowned most popular Australian television personality, his second gong of the evening after Have You Been Paying Attention won Best Comedy. In his acceptance speech on Seven, Sam Pang says it's a surreal feeling.
15: You're watching television in this country and you just never think you're going to be on it. So it's a wonderful industry, it's a wonderful world full of talented people and amazing programs as we've all seen tonight, and I just want to say I'm very, very lucky and very, very grateful to be part of it. Thank you very much.
12: In finance, one Australian dollar is buying 70.84 US cents.
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12: Bangladesh has triumphed over Australia by 9 wickets in the first men's test in Darwin. A century by Cameron Green's the second innings only delayed victory for the Tigers. Australian captain Pat Cummins has told Seven his side has no excuses.
16: I think our play is in all facets really. I thought they were really patient and quite disciplined, and once we're behind it was really hard to get back.
12: In the NRL, the Dragons have gone back-to-back for the first time this season, holding out the Tigers 24-22 at CommBank Stadium. The Knights locked in their finals berth with a 36-26 win over the Titans. And in the AFL, Sydney's locked in a home qualifying final, securing second on the ladder with a 112-76 win over Essendon. In Melbourne, Carlton has drawn 82-all with the Western Bulldogs, the second-level score of the round. That's the latest news and sport.
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27: Your four-day forecast for the Great South Coast for your Monday, partly cloudy with light winds, expecting a top of 18 for Warrnambool, Mortlake and Terang, Port Ferry, a top of 17 degrees. Tuesday, mostly sunny in the morning with the medium chance of showers in the evening, a top of 18. Cloudy on Wednesday, high chance of showers, 17. And a partly cloudy day for Thursday, high chance of showers and a top of 16.
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29: Right now, it's 8 degrees.
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0: Roger Sutherland, who comes in every couple of weeks and talks all things to do with a little bit of health, a little bit of ideas of getting around the idea of being a shift worker. If you have just tuned in for the first time, nice to have your company. I'm Tony Mack. Melbourne, just over 9 degrees. Foggy, was it foggy when you were driving in?
1: No.
0: No fog.
1: Beautiful.
0: Fog and then mainly sunny. Perth, 14, so 15 degrees at top of 20. And Adelaide, hello to you, 14 degrees at the top of 18, maybe a shower or two. Fog, if you see any fog out where you are, let us know, 133 693. Paul, good morning.
30: Yes, good morning, gentlemen. I'm a chauffeur driver, so I'm like an irregular shift worker, as in like this morning, a 2.30, 4.30, 6am, 8am pickups going in and then a break and then working a bit later tonight. A bit of a regular sleep and whatever, and different mornings and nights. But I managed to eat well and limit my caffeine intake and whatever. I'm pretty good with that. But what I want to ask you, I'm 62.
0: Yep.
30: I'm getting pumped regularly now with these ads, you know, for these concoction drinks that have got NMAs and vitamins and this and that. I won't use the brand names, but... You know what I'm talking about, don't you? What do you think of them?
1: No, I don't. No, I don't agree with them. I'll tell you... I don't. Thanks for your call, Paul. And you are a traditional shift worker, not a sort of, because anyone working outside of 8 a.m. to 5 p.m., any hours, if you work more than 2 hours outside of those hours, then you're a designated shift worker. So you are a shift worker. In fact, you're a night shift worker working the time that you work. Don't get sucked into all of those sort of things, Paul. Avoid them. The only things
0: Because why?
1: There's no robust evidence behind them. The evidence is quite skewed towards selling a product. I think if someone's sitting there and talking about something and saying that there's a problem and creates a lot of marketing is they create a problem for you and then sell you the solution for it. That's the marketing. That's the way it goes. So what I would do is be careful. One thing that I would say, and this is not something that I do sell, have you tried creatine, Paul? Are you taking creatine on the regular?
30: I actually do take it on a regular basis because I'm lucky enough that I go to the gym at least sort of four or five times a week.
1: Fabulous.
30: And I know the value of it. And someone told me, even when you're not going to the gym, take it because it's then good for your brain or something like that.
1: Okay. So the thing that we want or the thing that we really want you to do, or I would suggest, give it a try. When you are going into those nights or you've got a situation where you know you've got to get up at 2:30 and you are struggling, you know that you're going to be struggling cognitively, double or even triple your dose of creatine overnight. So instead of taking normally just one scoop of creatine at 5 grams, 3 to 5 grams?
30: Correct.
1: Yeah, so double or triple that. Now, you can spread that out over the day, but if you double or triple that, you'll find that you'll get a benefit of it cognitively on your brain. You won't feel so brain fogged. And the reason why this happens is because creatine is the energy currency of the cell, and we don't get enough to our brain. And when we're really struggling, taking creatine and having that go in and taking like more of it, it crosses the blood-brain barrier and helps with the energy currency of the cells in the brain. And it can make a big difference to people. Now, I would suggest that people drink a lot more water. If you're going to be taking creatine, you need to drink a lot more water because creatine drags water into the cell. And that's the idea of it, and that's what it actually does.
0: So for those that don't know, you're talking about, we don't know what you're talking about.
1: Creatine monohydrate.
0: What is it?
1: It's a powder. It's a creatine monohydrate. It's the most researched and ethically safe. And anyone that's got, and I would say seek medical advice, obviously, as we do, seek medical advice for your situation. But particularly females as well, creatine stores in a female drop off significantly as they go over 40 towards, you know, that perimenopause time. And so by supplementing creatine monohydrate can actually make a massive difference to female health and how they feel around brain fog and that fatigue in the afternoon. A lot of evidence around this now, a lot of evidence around creatine and its benefit. It's not just a gym bro powder that people take. So creatine is one, fish oil is another one, and vitamin D are the three. They're the only three that I really recommend. The rest of it's very, very sketchy evidence behind a lot of the others.
0: Good on you, Paul. Keep in touch. Thank you for your call.
1: Thank you for your call, Paul.
0: Yeah,
1: that's
0: well
1: excellent.
0: Done. 133693. So what we're talking about now is...
1: The best diet.
0: The best diet. But is it one size fits all?
1: I'll say this to start off with. I think the best diet that anyone can be on is the one you can stick to. That's the best diet. Now,
0: Which could be a big bowl of Cocoa Pops.
1: Yeah, well, if you can stick to that, right? Now, the idea is that we want to be intelligent about it. Like, we want to make sure that we're eating well. But a lot of people, like, we look on social media and everyone's very concerned about weight because social media now gives us this body phobia, this body dysmorphia. Oh, I've got to look like that. I need to look like her. I need to look like him. One of the biggest problems that we have today is that, how we're supposed to look. We need to look that way. Now, we don't want visceral fat around our gut, that internal fat. We don't want that belly, that fat around our waist, because as shift workers, we really struggle with that. That's where the fat goes. But it's the fat around the organs that are really, it's really damaging. It creates inflammation. It causes us all sorts of problems through the gut. So what's the best diet? Well, the one that you can stick to, because a lot of people go on to fad diets. Oh, Karen's doing that. I must go and do that diet. It's keto. So, you know, you cut all your carbs out and you just do fats and high protein and, oh, that works. It works for Karen. And 2 weeks later, you can't stick to it because you feel angry. hungry. And of course you're going to feel angry because you've got no carbohydrates in your system. And then another person says, oh, you've got to do the carnivore diet. So we go and try the carnivore diet. We stick with that for a week.
0: That become a bit trendy though.
1: Very trendy. But they're all trendies. They're all trendy. But the Mediterranean style of eating is the evidence supports it.
0: Fab.
1: Mm. It is absolutely the best. What we want is we want fish and poultry. We want vegetables. We want fruits and vegetables. And we want extra virgin olive oil, healthy fats in our diet. And we want meat maybe once a week, once or twice a week at the maximum. That's the Mediterranean style of eating.
0: For years, though, Roger, we've been bombarded
1: with rubbish
0: every day.
1: And every
0: day.
1: But they're creating a problem for you and selling you the solution again. So what they're doing is they're saying, this is it. Research tells us that this is it. But research consistently only ever tells us that the Mediterranean diet is the most successful diet for what we need to. When I say diet, it's not a diet, it's a style of eating, right? And it is really healthy and very, very good for us. But there's an even better diet over the top of that.
0: A better?
1: Yep. And it's called the light diet.
0: Which is?
1: Getting daylight during the day. And getting sleep in the dark at night.
0: Yeah.
1: And that is the best diet that there is. And there's a reason for that. Because it aligns...
0: That's not a diet. That's a behaviour, isn't it?
1: Yeah, but we call it the light diet. Get your light diet. People are going off out after diets all the time. If you get your diet of light... You've got to remember, dieting is just what we eat, right? It's just whatever it is that you're actually eating, that is your diet, all right? Like humans are omnivorous, so we eat, you know, fruits, vegetables, meats, we eat the whole lot, right? So getting your light diet right, so getting up early and getting early sunlight, daylight, not lights inside. Research shows now that the Americans spend 93%
0: inside.
1: Of their time inside under artificial light.
0: Yeah.
1: Now, we've got to remember with artificial
0: light... And that's a nation going really well at the moment.
1: Well, there's a problem.
0: That nation's going so well.
1: And we talk about an obesity crisis and we say, oh, we've got to cut out carbs and we've got to cut out sugars. What about we get our light diet right? And I'll tell you why. When you get your light diet right, as in you're up and you've got early daylight and you're getting movement and you're controlling stress and you're getting sleep and you're eating earlier in the day instead of later in the day, as you are biologically meant to, all of your hormones balance up in your body. And therefore, you're not craving those sweet foods after hours or things like that. And this is the problem that people have, is they're eating nonstop all day and into the evening, sitting there watching TV, getting that blue light exposure, the artificial light at night. And that is throwing all of their internal hormones out, which is, I can't stop snacking. I can't stop snacking. I just want to, and that's where you're off grabbing the block of chocolate or you've got the cheese platter out or you're
0: so
1: drinking.
0: And it's so accessible.
1: And it's so accessible.
0: So accessible.
1: And we've got to the stage now where you don't even have to leave the couch. You just pick up your phone.
0: And it arrives at the front door.
1: And it arrives at the front door.
0: We love it. What a great world in which we live. 133-693. So what would you imagine? Be fascinating to find out from people who would be brutally honest.
1: How much daylight?
0: How much daylight and what is their current diet?
1: Yeah, what, how bad?
0: Yeah.
1: Or, not eating.
0: Yeah. 133-693.
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0: And the other, thank you, nice to have your company. If you've just joined us, so Roger Sutherland from A Healthy Shift is here. We'll catch up with Roger in a couple of weeks or so and talk about how we behave, what we like, what we're eating, what we're not eating when you're working really strange, interesting hours. And there are many people listening now who are working shift work. They're either coming home, getting up nice and early, whatever the case may be. Harvey Kilmore, morning.
17: Good morning, sir. I'm a shift worker. I've been a shift worker for 20 years. I'm a security officer.
1: Well done, Harvey.
17: I work in a gatehouse.
1: Yep.
17: I'm a security.
1: Yes.
17: I work in a gatehouse. I have rotational shift, so I can work. For instance, I'm working tonight, Monday and Tuesday. And then I have 3 days off, and then I work Saturday and Sunday day shift. I don't have any problems with my health. I've been listening to the diet recommended.
1: Yes.
17: I do exactly that. I have fish, poultry and meat during the week.
1: Yep.
17: I walk my dog for an hour and a half on when I'm not working night shift every day. I get plenty of sunshine, plenty of exercise, don't have any health problems. And I'm 77.
1: Wow. Teammate, we've got a pin-up boy.
0: Yeah, we have.
1: Harvey, you're going to become our night shift pin-up boy. I was just sitting there nodding with every single thing that you said, Harvey. You are absolutely crushing it. When you say you work night shift, what time do you work?
17: I work 12-hour shifts.
1: Yeah, well done. So you're doing a four-on, four-off rotation?
17: Well, it's a rotational shift. For instance, tonight I work 12 hours. Tomorrow I work 12 hours. Then I have Wednesday, Thursday, Friday off.
1: Yes.
17: Then
1: yes.
17: I work 12 hours on the weekend. And then I'll have Monday and Tuesday off. And then next week I'll have Wednesday, Thursday, Friday night shift.
1: Well, everyone needs to listen to Harvey because he is all over it. Well done, Harvey. And that's why you're healthy at your age.
0: It's fantastic.
1: And
0: when Harvey speaks of it, it's almost a...
1: It just makes sense. Of course it makes sense, but we don't do it.
0: Tone in Portland, good morning to you.
18: Morning, gentlemen. Our routine, my wife and I, is we're virtually fish and poultry through the week.
1: Yep.
18: Coming from a background of red meat 4 nights a week, that's all changed. But I'm 64. And my day starts at 2 a.m. and it will finish at probably 3 p.m. I'll be in bed at 7 p.m. I don't take any medication. I have the blood done every 12 months.
0: Good boy.
18: But occasionally I feel tired and I've just put it down to the roads being so rough and violent.
1: Mentally exhausted. Isn't it funny? Yeah. I was going to say to you, Dan, in Portland, it'd be like driving on the moon surface down there at the moment.
18: Oh,
1: I reckon you would be. The other thing, Tony, I would suggest as well is, because it sounds like you're doing everything right, is give the creatine a go as well at 5 grams every day.
0: So just spell that slowly for people.
1: Creatine. It's C-R-E-A-T-I-N-E, and it's creatine monohydrate. It doesn't matter what brand or where, if it's creatine monohydrate, it is creatine monohydrate, so it doesn't matter. So if people were to do that, but you might find that that will help you with that fatigue when you get to the stage where you are a little tired, Tony. But yeah, you're probably more tired now as you're getting older. And the other thing is too, you're driving on the moon surface down there too. It's terrible.
0: Very good point. It is the moon surface. Some of those roads, as we well and truly know. G'day, boys. Desperately seeking help with a diet. Age 57, female, around about 88 to 86. Truly struggle with weight loss. Any form of exercise can be tricky. Also have lap band. I'll tell you what, Kate, keep listening. We'll come back with some sort of feedback on that for you, the other side of this, on Australia Overnight.
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5: And 3RW Brekkie with Ross and Russ coming up very shortly. 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A query from Kay.
6: Yep.
5: 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The only way of being able to lose weight is actually go deep.
6: That's not the answer either.
7: No, that is absolutely not the answer because this is a big problem. Kay's got a text message here as well. I see you, Kay. Desperately seeking help. 5'2", short, carries a bit of weight, has PBC and is also sarcopenic. Kay, take the pressure off yourself. Just get out and walk and get daylight. I know you work 9 to 5, but get as much sunshine and daylight as you can and walk. Give yourself a 30-minute challenge every day to get out and walk.
5: Every day.
7: Thanks, teammate.
5: And you've got to make that commitment. We all do, by the way, not just Kay.
7: Yeah, we have to make that commitment.
5: We've got to do more.
7: Take the pressure off. It's no gym. It's about walking.
5: See you, mate. See you in a couple of weeks.
7: You will.
5: That is the wonderful, wonderful Roger, and he joins us every couple of weeks. I'm Tony McManus. Have a fantastic Monday. Look forward to your company tonight. 3AW, good morning.
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8: 9 degrees in Melbourne, morning fog, then sunny at top today, 17. It's 5:30, good morning. David Armstrong, crime figure Fadi Hadara is in hospital fighting for life after being shot in Melbourne's West. The 48-year-old is believed to have been sitting in his car at the time of a suspected gangland ambush. Police say the attack occurred just before 8 last night. One man has died after two cars collided at Rosebud. Police say a car being driven by a 62-year-old man went onto the wrong side of Jetty Road, hitting another car last night. The driver of the second vehicle, who's yet to be identified, died at the scene. The 62-year-old was arrested and released pending further inquiries. A new opinion poll shows voters have marked the Albanese government down on its handling of immigration issues. Michael Packey has more.
9: Labor is preparing to release changes to immigration policy, which is likely to see a crackdown on people who overstay their visa and tighter asylum rules. The government is coming under pressure to address the issue, with more than 50% of voters believing Labor is failing to deal with the matter. According to the Resolve poll, One Nation is ranked highest when it comes to handling migration. While the government has taken a hit in this area, 60% of those surveyed have welcomed various tax changes which are pushing down property prices. Overall, core support for Labor, One Nation and the Coalition remains steady. Michael Packey reporting.
8: Teenagers being charged following a shooting at Craigieburn shopping centre last week. The 18-year-old was arrested yesterday with police finding a pen pistol, a quantity of ammunition and a machete. He's facing multiple charges and will appear in court today. Well, Australians who've recently turned 50 will soon receive a letter with advice on lowering the risk of dementia. The disease is the country's leading cause of death, with almost 460,000 people thought to be living with it. Minister for Aged Care and Senior Sam Ray says nearly half of all cases can be delayed or prevented.
10: The Australian government is running a campaign, help Aussies think about their brain health. We're going to be sending out letters to roughly 340,000 people who turned 50 over the last year with some information about how they can address some of those risk factors.
8: Sam Pang has won the Gold Logie for 2026. The Front Bar co-host presented the award by surprise guest Magda Szubanski, while Deborah Mailman became the first Indigenous person to be included into the Hall of Fame. Well, taking a short break at work, including a trip to the fridge, has big benefits. Researchers finding that micro breaks make employees
6: more motivated and energised throughout their workday. In finance, the dollar is trading at 70.83 US.
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6: Carlton has locked in its final spot following a draw with Western Bulldogs. It has been a remarkable rise for the Blues after sacking their coach Michael Voss earlier this season. While Sydney will finish second on the ladder after a 36-point win over Essendon at the MCG. Melbourne will consider appealing Jacob van Rooyen's 3-match ban for a severe impact on Alia Alia. The Australian captain, Pat Cummins, flagging a batting overhaul for the side after the shock loss to Bangladesh in Darwin on the weekend. And in soccer, Arsenal has thumped Manchester City 3-0 in English soccer's Community Shield competition. That's the latest news and sports.
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13: Good morning, I'm Pat Gordon. Warrnambool is among 14 police stations who'll share in the next 50 Victoria Police Reservists to be deployed in coming weeks. The state government has also announced a further 200 will be recruited across the state. New Police Minister Paul Edbrook told 3AW it's a way to free up serving officers for frontline duties.
14: But the plan is to make sure that we give Victoria Police the resources and the funding to make sure that they can do the job we expect of them, which is to bring crime rates down and keep people safe.
13: The Southwest Victorian Alliance attended Victoria's Parliament House late last week to take their message directly to key ministers and decision makers. The delegation met with representatives from across the political spectrum to highlight the opportunities, challenges and priorities of the region. The Australian Bureau of Statistics is reminding Southwest residents yet to complete their census that it's not too late. ABS Census General Manager Jenny Telford says they'll shortly begin the process of following up households yet to do theirs.
15: We will start looking at which households across Australia we haven't heard from. We'll send some reminder letters out. Our field staff will start visiting you. But it's certainly not too late. You can jump online now at census.abs.gov.au with or without your letter to complete the census.
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13: Terang Mortlake overcame a slow start to eventually run out 27-point winners over Warrnambool in round 17 of Hampton League football. Blood's coach Lewis Taylor spoke post-match to Hampton League Live and said he was pleased with how his side responded after quarter time.
16: Yeah, I just thought we probably got a bit of our structure stuff wrong, to be honest, like just simple stuff, but the positive is we've got some young guys out there that playing some pretty good footy at the moment, and I thought we responded after that, to be honest.
13: Elsewhere, South Warrnambool returned to the top five with an impressive 38-point victory over Portland, while Camperdown, North Warrnambool and Koroit were the round's other winners. And that's local news.
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17: Your four-day forecast for the Great South Coast for your Monday, partly cloudy with light winds, expecting a top of 18 for Warrnambool, Mortlake and Terang, Port Ferry, a top of 17 degrees. Tuesday, mostly sunny in the morning with the medium chance of showers in the evening, a top of 18. Cloudy on Wednesday, high chance of showers, 17. And a partly cloudy day for Thursday, high chance of showers and a top of 16.
4: 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LMCT 11658.
17: Right now, it's 8 degrees.
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18: A very good morning to you. Welcome to Country Today on the Ace Radio Network. I'm Jade Egan. Coming up on the show today, my guest is the CEO of the Bureau of Meteorology, and he'll talk to us about why he's commissioned an independent review of the bomb. Now, it's no secret farmers have been pretty sceptical about the bomb's accuracy as of late, but today we'll hear from their perspective. You'll hear a two-part interview coming up.
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19: Good morning, I'm Gabrielle Hodson in the Victorian Rural Newsroom. Former Premier Jacinta Allen won't stand again in her seat of Bendigo East, ending her political career. Victoria goes to the polls on November 28. Polling has shown Bendigo East, as well as seats around Ballarat, will be a real test for the election, with a strong challenger in the Nationals' Andrew Lethlean, who almost won the Bendigo federal seat last year. A national feedlot record's been set. Carolee Katsimbanis has more.
20: The grain-fed beef industry has just seen its largest ever quarterly export figures. It came as orders rushed in to beat a hefty tariff in China from June. But analysts say demand from Japan and Korea more than made up for that. A survey by the Australian Lot Feeders Association, together with Meat and Livestock Australia, shows the number of cattle leaving properties hit 1.05 million in the June quarter. As of June 30th, there were 1.6 million cattle on grain feed. Australia now has the capacity to deal with a record 1.7 million cattle in our feedlots. And the industry says international demand for beef of consistent quality is driving the trend. Queensland remains the top feedlot state, followed by New South Wales. Carolee Katsimbanis, Victorian Rural News.
19: King Island is one of the latest locations to experience H5 bird flu, with at least one crested tern testing positive and others being checked out. The birds are common along Australia's coastal areas. The King Island birds were first reported by the Emergency Animal Disease Hotline. State Natural Resources and Environment staff collected the first bird on the Bass Strait Island near Curry on Thursday. Further south, Hobart Zoo and aquarium owner Stuart Webster says staff are wearing PPE gear when they enter the enclosures of their 70 rare swift parrots.
21: We've just built a brand new enclosure for our swift parrots. All the measures involved in that exhibit have ensured that transmission of the virus is not going to get in touch with our birds. Eight of those birds are allocated to move to zoos around Australia, and that should be happening in the next few months.
19: Heavy vehicle inspectors are ramping up enforcement after detecting a major spike in dangerous mechanical faults. Individual vehicle defects in the Alpine region climbed from over 1,500 to nearly 1,700 during recent winter seasons, including a sharp rise in brake and tyre issues. The National Heavy Vehicle Regulator's Paul Salvati says they're still trying to understand why the numbers are going up.
22: It's hard to determine. We know there are cost pressures. We do know there's also new entrants entering our domestic freight industry who aren't as familiar with those conditions.
19: The Australian Trucking Association says a $400 million plan to boost the industry's productivity will help reduce costs for families and exporters. The Federal Treasurer has announced the plan after a Productivity Commission inquiry into heavy vehicle reform. The plan includes the creation of a national automated access system to cut the number of permits that operators need. It'll also encourage state governments to expand the road network that can be used for electric trucks, which are heavier than conventional trucks and can't carry the same freight unless their gross mass can be higher. The plan will see more electric truck chargers rolled out. It'll also see a system that'll allow new truck drivers to move onto bigger trucks quicker, provided they pass tests to reduce a driver shortage. And that's the state of the country. I'm Gabrielle Hodson. Good morning.
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23: Joining us now is Matt Hosey, Senior Forecaster for the Bureau of Meteorology. Matt, good morning to you. What can we expect with the weather?
24: Good morning. Yeah, we've got a high pressure system to the south of Victoria today, which is going to gradually move out into the Tasman Sea. That's just extending a ridge over Victoria, which is keeping things nice and settled for today and also into tomorrow, before we then see a large sort of low pressure system move in from the west of the state during Wednesday, and that'll bring a bit of rainfall in the middle of the week, maybe up to sort of 5 to 10 millimetres generally across the state for the middle of the week, before that'll clear out and we'll see a clearing trend towards the weekend. We'll see return of some more settled conditions. But for the rest of today, after a foggy start across much of the southwest, central parts, and also through parts of west and southern Gippsland, we're expecting quite a pleasant day across all of Victoria today, with temperatures generally 2 to 4 degrees above average, partly cloudy conditions, might even be sunny across some parts, which will be quite a change from what we've seen recently across Victoria. It's been pretty gloomy across much of the state, so a bit of sunshine, and it'll start to feel a little bit like spring today, with temperatures creeping up into the high teens for a lot of the states, so that'll feel somewhat warm, particularly out in the sun. Not really expecting any rainfall today across any part of the state. That high pressure system to the south is keeping things a bit too stable to see any rainfall, but as I said, we'll wait on that to arrive during the middle part of the week. In terms of the centres today, we can expect a mostly sunny day for Portland and a top of 18 degrees. Morning fog, then mostly sunny for Warrnambool, 18. Hamilton, mostly sunny and 18. Colac, morning fog, then mostly sunny, 17 degrees. Neil, mostly sunny, 18. Horsham, mostly sunny, 17. 17 and partly cloudy for Stawell. Swan Hill, mostly sunny and 18. Kerrang, 18 degrees and partly cloudy. Deniliquin, partly cloudy, 18. Echuca, partly cloudy and 18. Wangaratta, mostly sunny, 18. Partly cloudy and 18 for Albury and Wodonga. Traralgon, morning fog, then sunny, 16 degrees. Sale, morning fog there as well, and 15. Morning fog for Bairnsdale, then sunny, 16 degrees. And Lakes Entrance, cloud clearing and a top of 16 degrees.
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18: Coming up next on Country Today, you'll hear from the CEO of the Bureau of Meteorology. We'll be discussing why he's commissioned an independent review of the bomb. That's coming up next.
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18: The Bureau of Meteorology CEO has commissioned an independent review of the organisation. But will it be enough to restore the trust of farmers after a year of growing scepticism over forecast accuracy? Joining us on the program today is the CEO of the BOM, Stuart Minchin. Stuart, welcome to the program. Why are you going ahead with this review?
26: Look, the Bureau is facing challenges. The external world's changing very rapidly. We've got the emergence of AI that's affecting many sectors of society. At the same time, we're coming to the end of our current strategic plan and needing to develop a new one. So we thought it was the right time to get a set of independent eyes to look at the broader landscape, how we interact with our community, what we could be doing better, what we could be doing more of, how we can prepare the Bureau for the next 10 years.
18: Why has it taken this long, though?
26: Because our new strategy is about to be developed and it's the right timing to do that. It's also, I'm a new CEO. I've had a chance now to understand the workings of the Bureau. It's not something

0: the reason for the review?
1: No, it's not. Of course, you know, the website is part of the context around this, but it's definitely not in response to the website at all. It's more looking forward as to what we can do better and what some of the challenges that are coming at us are. You know, we have a changing climate. We have, as I mentioned, AI is impacting. That's going to not just only change what we can do in terms of delivering weather information, but it's going to change the way that the community accesses weather information, and will have some big, we think, have some big impacts in the future.
0: How did the Bureau get the website so wrong?
1: Well, I don't accept that that we got it so wrong. I think that, that I've been quite public about this. There's clearly aspects of the website that did not meet everyone's needs. I think it's always going to be challenging for a single website to meet 28 million users. You know, that's our population, or who have different wishes for how they want things presented and delivered. So the website actually, successfully upgraded a huge amount of technology in the background, it's clear the public response was not as good as it could have been, and we're actively working through the feedback on that. There have been many upgrades to the website since the launch, and there continue to be upgrades into the future. In fact, your listeners might be really interested to know that in the September update that's upcoming, renewing the look and feel of the radar to bring it much more closer to the familiar feel that people had in the older website, while still maintaining the benefits of the new technology underpinning this.
0: Still to come on Country Today, the second half of a two-part interview. My guest this morning is the CEO of the Bureau of Meteorology, and we're discussing the independent review. That's coming up next.
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2: A lot of farmers say they don't trust the Bureau. How are you going to rebuild that?
3: Well, look, that's a challenge, and part of the review is looking at this challenge. I think there's a big challenge we face in general. There are many perceptions out there. When we actually look in detail, people do trust the Bureau very significantly, particularly when there are weather disasters happening. We do have a high level of trust. We also have many regular feedbacks, and I think part of this is the perception that people have that we should be able to be perfect with our weather forecasting. The reality is weather forecasting is a very challenging thing to do. We have got better and better every year at doing that. So over the last 50 years, today our 7-day weather forecast is as accurate as our 1-day weather forecast was 50 years ago. So it is continually improving, but there should be no expectation that we get it absolutely perfect. Forecasting is a challenging business. It's particularly challenging for the issue of rainfall because rainfall can be so chaotic in exactly where it falls. It can fall on one suburb and completely miss the next suburb. Forecasting things like temperature and wind is much easier. But look, absolutely, we're continually striving to be better at our forecasting. But our record is actually that our forecasts continue to improve. And I do understand that's not the public perception.
2: So what would you say to the farmers who are listening to this right now and they're still sceptical?
3: Yeah, well, I'd love them to look up some of our statistics on this. We regularly do measure our accuracy of forecasts. There's actually a few YouTube videos that explain the challenge that we face with rainfall forecasting but still we're very proud of the record that we have in this area. I think it's also, there's a perception issue that's caused a bit by social media here too, in that people remember events where we've got it wrong, but they don't remember the events where we've got it right. And when you look at the statistics, it's actually a lot better than you would think. There was a recent study done by by a newspaper in Queensland that looked at the last 2 years of rainfall forecasts for Queensland and how often we got it right. And that was written up as a bad news story because we'd apparently got it wrong 8% of the time. But that means we got it right 92% of the time.
2: So to sort of simplify that, is it becoming more accurate or less, or where is it at currently?
3: Yeah, absolutely. It's continuing to become more and more accurate. About every 10 years, we get a day more accurate. A further day out gets better. But that takes continual investment and continual improvement of our models, our observation systems and tools. But just to reiterate, people should not expect that it's an engineering challenge where you can just build a tool that gives you a perfect forecast. That's never going to be the case.
2: Stuart Minchin is the CEO of the Bureau of Meteorology. You're listening to Country Today. Well, that's it for Country Today for this Monday. Thank you so much for joining me. As I said at the top of the program, I'm Jade Egan and I'll be filling in for Libby Price over the next few weeks. You can join me again tomorrow morning on the ACE Radio Network at 5:30. Have a wonderful day.
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4: 9 degrees in Melbourne, morning fog, then sunny atop today, 17 at 6 o'clock. Good morning. David Armstrong, a man's been killed in a hit-run collision at Ballarat overnight. Here's Kiara Parker.
5: A man was struck by a green Ford Fiesta at Canadian just after midnight. CPR was administered on the victim, but he couldn't be saved and died at the scene. The Ford, which was not displaying registration plates, was found nearby on Ellsworth Street. Police are hunting the driver who fled, leaving the man for dead. They're urging anyone in the Ballarat area to check their CCTV and dash cam. Kiara Parker, Melbourne.
4: Crime figure Fadi Hadara has been shot while sitting in his car at Altona North. He's in hospital fighting for life after what police have described as a targeted attack. Hadara's crime syndicate had been squeezed out of the illicit tobacco trade by exiled underworld identity Kazem Hamad. He is currently in prison in Iraq. A man has died in custody after being arrested at Clayton train station last night. PSOs first responded to reports of a highly agitated man armed with a knife pacing the concourse before moving onto the tracks. Police deployed non-lethal tactical options without success before he was taken into custody shortly after he became unresponsive. The 37-year-old could not be revived by paramedics at the scene. The world's biggest bird flu vaccination program is being rolled out on Phillip Island today. 5,000 little penguins will be vaccinated after one died from the H5 strain, said to be 10 times the scale of any other vaccination program for wild birds. The country's supermarket giants are conducting early testing of facial recognition technology. The trials come as Woolworths and Coles consider ways to address crime and violent incidents in their stores. A new study has found Australia's three-year federal election cycles are costing the economy billions. An advocacy group believes four-year terms would help ensure better government decision-making and boost private investment. Overseas, and 12 people have been killed, dozens injured, when a bus carrying Polish pilgrims crashed in Hungary. Officials believe the driver fell asleep at the wheel. Well, Magda Szubanski has made her first public appearance since her battle with cancer in a surprise appearance at the Logies. The iconic Australian comedian received a standing ovation from the crowd as she appeared in character as Sharon Strzelecki.
6: First day at Australia Zoo. How'd it go?
7: Good. Yep.
4: Sam Pang took home the gold Logie for most popular personality. In finance, the dollar's trading at 70.83 US.
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4: Carlton secured a spot in the finals, completing a remarkable turnaround following Michael Voss's departure in May. The Blues holding on for a draw against the Western Bulldogs with the top 10 now set. Forward Ben Ainsworth telling 3AW Football they were unaware until late in the match a draw would be enough to lock in a final spot.
8: I don't think there was even a message. They sort of just whacked up a sign, and yeah, I was still pretty uncertain, to be honest, but looking around, obviously Deeney took that mark and went back pretty conservatively, so that sort of gave the indication that we're all clear, and yeah, just happy with the result.
4: In the meantime, Luke Beveridge says there's no guarantee Marcus Bontempelli will play next week as he continues to manage an Achilles injury. That's the latest news and sports.
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12: Good morning, I'm Pat Gordon. Local rail passengers have just under a month to wait until tap-and-go readers are installed along the Warrnambool line. The state government confirmed the remainder of the V-Line network will progressively switch on in coming weeks, with the Warrnambool line expected to be ready by September 13. Works are underway to install 106 new readers to provide another option at 37 V-Line stations, which previously had relied solely on paper and e-tickets. A series of Broadway classics will come to life over coming nights in Warrnambool Theatre Company's production Showstoppers. Tonight, things get underway with the dress rehearsal before performances tomorrow and Wednesday. Producer Matt Baker says Showstoppers will celebrate the songs that have defined musical theatre.
13: The Warrnambool Theatre Company wanted to put on a musical this year, and we thought, let's make it something that's really interesting. So Showstoppers is a collection of really big moments in musicals that have been on Broadway and in the West End, and great big songs with a full 20-piece orchestra performed in the Lighthouse Theatre on the main stage.
12: And briefly, Warrnambool is among 14 police stations across the state who share in the next 50 police reservists to be deployed in coming weeks. The reservists are former police who work at public counters and have a focus on back-of-house duties.
0: Dairy Month for Callaghan Motors, SC Concrete and Masonry and Buller Dairy.
12: Merivale did enough to secure the three-way race for fifth spot in the final home and away round of the WDFNL football season on Saturday. The Tigers overcame Kalura Nurit by 23 points to finish a win clear of Old Collegians and South Rovers, who both suffered losses to finish their respective campaigns. Elsewhere, Alansford heads for the week off full of confidence. The Cats claim the top of the table clash with Russell's Creek by 41 points. And that's local news.
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15: Your four-day forecast for the Great South Coast. Today, after some patchy morning fog, a mainly sunny day ahead, with light winds becoming northeasterly, 15 to 20 k's per hour in the late evening. For tomorrow, Tuesday, a sunny morning and then a shower or two, 18. Wednesday, showers, 18. Thursday, showers increasing, 16 degrees. Today in Warrnambool, a top of 18. Port Ferry, 17. Mortlake and Terang today, 18.
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15: It's currently 8 degrees.
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15: Good morning, Sean and Monkey here on your Monday, 8 past 6. This is the Morning Rush. G'day to you, Monkey.
17: Oh, hello, Sean. It's with a heavy heart.
15: Yeah, I know where you're going.
17: With a heavy heart, I arrived this morning.
15: I need to play this, sorry.
17: Yeah. the Blue Baggers. Well, you know what? Can I just thank the Western Bulldogs for giving me a marvellous afternoon of entertainment driving home from Ballarat? Geez, they were brave. And if they'd won, my dream of St Kilda making the wild card could have hung on for one more week.
15: Yeah,
17: but it's done. We're stuffed.
15: You're done.
17: The Blues are in.
15: What a story.
17: Oh, like,
15: amazing.
17: Good luck to them. Good luck to them.
15: If you said that, you know, how many weeks ago? 13 weeks ago when Michael Voss got the flick.
17: I know exactly how long ago because, yeah.
15: Well, is it 13 weeks ago?
17: Yeah.
15: You said, oh, no, don't worry, they'll still make the wild. You wouldn't have believed it in 100 years.
17: No. So, well done to the Blues. You deserve
15: it. Your Saints are buggered.
17: We certainly don't. I saw a funny meme very early this morning from a mate, Patrick Cripps, with a couple of voice bubbles coming out. Knock, knock. Who's there? Not St Kilda. Thanks for that.
15: Jared Whateley will, of course, cover off on footy later on this morning. We'll catch up with him just after 7:30.

0: Sean and Monkey here at 13 past 6 with some Supertramp.
1: Oh, I love Supertramp. I was going to say I love the Logies, but I don't really. I mean, it's exciting. I did watch the start. Bob Irwin did a good job, I felt.
0: Right. You know,
1: it's always about that opening monologue, and I thought he was...
0: Tough gig.
1: He was okay. I tell you what, tough gig when you've just danced your butt off for about 3 minutes and then he had to present and he's like...
0: he was out of breath a bit. Right.
1: But I thought he did a good job. Sam Pang, the gold Logie winner. We like Sam, don't we?
0: Yeah. It's hard to say a bad word about him. Very, very funny man.
1: Very entertaining, which...
0: Great story as well, how he got into TV and radio as well, you know?
1: Yeah, right. Yeah, no, he's good. I like Sam Pang. It was interesting at our house because Tanya was scoffing down tea, right? You can imagine this. She goes, oh, I just want to catch the red carpet for the Logies. And I'm like, oh, okay, fair enough. But then what she said next horrified me for a second, Shawnee, because she said, yeah, I just want to see if I can get an inspiration for the wedding dress. Of course, Harry's got his wedding coming up in January.
0: Your son, yeah.
1: And I'm thinking, well, inspiration's one thing. Don't think you're going to be getting one of the dresses on the red carpet.
0: Aren't they like some of them 10, 15, 20 grand dresses?
1: So I don't know what inspiration Tanya drew from it.
0: But maybe just the colour.
1: Maybe the colour. Hey, what about this? This was interesting. On the night, they worked out, according to viewers, what the number one or most popular Australian TV show has been in the last 70 years, because this year, 2026, marks 70 years of Aussie TV.
0: Yeah, right. Yep.
1: So I was quite interested to learn. I've got the top five here.
0: Yeah, yep.
1: They counted down all the way. In fifth place, all right, was this. Now, this is more your neck of the woods. I've not seen one episode of Bluey.
0: Well, the thing is with Bluey... there's lots of hidden adult jokes in there. So
1: is there?
0: I was watching it yesterday morning with my sister, who you met, and Seamus wasn't really into it, but her and I staring at the TV because it just gets you. It's little 7-minute episodes. Yeah, I love it.
1: It's done huge, hasn't it? I mean,
0: over the world.
1: The world by storm. In fourth place, well, you thought this would be up here, yeah, at some stage. Ramsey Street in fourth. Third place, possibly one of my favourite TV shows of all time. Mondays, 7:30 p.m.
0: Look, I was a bit before my time. I remember as a very young kid, yes, mum and dad, it was a family event.
1: Oh, yeah. A lot happened in Wandering Valley.
0: a lot.
1: So many great characters. You know what they called that sort of show?
0: No.
1: Appointment TV. Remember back in the day you had appointment TV, so if you missed it...
0: Yeah, that's it.
1: You couldn't go and binge it.
0: You can't catch up.
1: No. You had to watch it when it was on. Mm. I miss those days. The runner-up for the most popular show in 70 years was this. So the other big soap.
0: Flaming Mongrel.
1: Bloody hell. Mongrels.
0: That was me.
1: Yeah, that was...
0: Alf.
1: Yeah, it was... you knew better than that. Summer Bay, of course.
0: Oh, yeah. We all went through stages of watching Home and Away.
1: I never really got into
0: Didn't
1: it.
0: Didn't you have a stage?
1: Nah,
0: oh,
1: I really got into it. And then the top show, as voted by Australians, well, what a great show.
2: Kimmy. Look at me.
1: Oh, yeah. Kath and Kim, which...
0: great memories of watching
1: fantastic.
0: That. And they had some brilliant guests. Remember when Warnie was...
1: That's right.
0: Shane Warne.
1: It wasn't...
0: He pashed...
1: Magnus Samansky's
0: character. Yeah, they had a pash. Oh, he was a legend. Hey, when we come back on the Morning Rush, we're going to do the Stumper.
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0: Stumper time on the Morning Rush with Sean and Monkey. Little brain teaser to get you going on a Monday.
1: You are gonna stump them today. This is a ripper.
0: Ring up, have a go. We'll put you in the running to be our caller of the month. You might be off to an AFL footy final.
1: Yeah, which St Kilda
0: definitely not playing.
1: Won't be a part of.
0: The Bombers just missed out as
1: well. Yeah, geez, another close shave.
0: Mm. All right. Australia has more of these than any other country in the world. What are they? I'm not going to give a clue, but it's one of those ones you go, well, there you bloody go. Didn't know that. Isn't it, Monkey?
1: Yeah. Well, yeah.
0: You're like, oh.
1: I mean, yeah.
0: Australia.
1: It's probably not your first guess, but when you know the answer like we do, I sort of put a bit of method behind it and was like, yeah, it's...
0: Considering you don't really see them that much.
1: No, you don't see them that often, but they're out there.
0: Australia has...
1: heaps of them.
0: Australia has more of these than any other country in the world. What are they? I saw one back at Christmas, yeah.
1: Saw one at Christmas, righto.
0: Hmm.
1: Okay. I don't think we can really say too much else without, you know, giving too much away. That's a great clue in itself, though. We lead the world in it, but you don't see many. Like, how's that work?
0: Yeah. Any other countries that... No clues. Rightio. Have a crack at that. Australia's got more of these than any other country in the world. This is the number. Give us a call. 1300 00 1242. We'll take your calls after Pat Benatar.

0: Benatar on The Morning Rush. Sean and Monkey here. We're doing the stumper at 25 past six. Little brain teaser. We're trying to stump you. This is today's. Australia has more of these than any other country in the world. What are they?
1: A couple of texts before we go to the call, Shawnee.
0: Okay.
1: James has said beaches. Well, that's a good answer. It's not correct, though. Duffel said sheep. Another good one. Not correct. Kingy said potholes.
0: Oh, yeah, good, Kingy.
1: I like what you've done there. Let's go to Jamie. Good morning, Jamie.
2: Morning, boys.
1: What do you reckon?
2: Well, seeing as Shawnee mentioned Christmas, I'm wondering if it's the jacaranda tree.
0: Oh, yeah, I did say I saw one of these at Christmas.
1: I'm confused. What's the...
0: Yeah, what's the link?
2: Well, they only tend to flower during December.
0: That's right, yeah.
1: Okay. Geez, you've really...
2: And they are... They're probably more common in New South Wales but and South Australia, but you do see a few in Victoria. Anyway.
0: Love learning. Yeah. That's good.
1: You could be our regular botanist, Jamie. it's not the jacaranda tree, but thanks for sharing. Tony. On 1300 00 1242. Hi, Tony.
3: Morning, boys. How are you?
1: Good. What do you reckon?
3: Mate, I reckon it might be venomous creatures.
0: Venomous creatures. Australia has more of these than any other country in the world. Great guess.
1: Yeah, it'd have to be up
0: there. Yeah, it's probably our reputation anyway, even if it's not...
1: It's not the answer, though, Tony, we've got today. Wendy. Hello, Wendy.
4: Hello.
1: What do you think?
4: I think camels.
0: Australia has more camels than any other country in the world. Well done.
1: Yeah.
0: Absolutely.
1: Yeah. Which sort of when you first think, oh, really?
0: Yeah.
1: And then, but there's heaps of rogue wild camels.
0: Yeah. I thought.
1: In the outback, Shawnee.
0: I thought Egypt might knock us off or someone like that. But.
1: Oh, yeah.
0: Anyway, that's us. We win when it comes to camels. 6:30 news is coming up next. Well done, Wendy.
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13: 8 degrees in Melbourne. Morning fog, then sunny atop today. 17 at 6:30. Good morning. David Armstrong. Crime figure Fadi Hadara has been shot while sitting in his car at Altona North. Nine's Isabella Stashkowski reports.
14: Fadi Hadara was sitting at the front of his Altona North home around 8 o'clock last night when he was essentially ambushed. He was sitting in his vehicle when he was shot at. Of course, he was taken to hospital and he did suffer life-threatening injuries. He remains in hospital this morning. His street, Marigold Avenue, is this morning a crime scene. More detectives will be heading there later this morning to continue processing that scene. Major crime unit detectives will be taking charge of that. The 48-year-old is allegedly the head of his namesake family crime clan and does have some rivals, including Kazim Haddad, the jailed tobacco kingpin. Certainly more to come of this developing story.
13: Police hunting a driver who fled the scene of a fatal hit run at Ballarat. A man was struck by a green Ford Fiesta, a Canadian, just after midnight. CPR was performed, but the victim died. The Ford, which was not displaying registration plates, was found dumped nearby on Ellsworth Street. New opinion poll shows Labor struggling on immigration, but voters have welcomed lower house prices. The Resolve survey shows 54% of voters believe the government has mishandled migration policy. The poll has Labor with a primary vote of 28%, One Nation 26%, Coalition 23. The world's biggest bird flu vaccination program's being rolled out on Phillip Island today. It's Christy Cooper.
15: The little penguins at Phillip Island are one of the country's most popular tourist attractions, but authorities are racing against the clock to prevent the treasured population from being wiped out. The first positive H5 bird flu detection in Aussie penguins was confirmed. Authorities have since scrambled to fast-track a world-first vaccination program, but they're ready to start rolling it out. Chief Veterinary Officer Graham Cook.
16: So it's a major exercise, never been done before, but we are pushing through with it.
15: It's an anxious moment for wildlife authorities, but also a proud one. It'll be 10 times the scale of any other vaccination program in wild birds. They're now racing against the clock. Christy Cooper, Melbourne.
13: Australian academics believe they have figured out what makes a hit pop song. Themes of human connection were contained in 73% of chart-topping tunes tracked over the last 35 years. In finance, the dollar's higher, 70.83 US.
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13: With the top 10 set with a round to play, Marcus Bontempelli has been given no guarantees of playing for the Western Bulldogs next week. The Dogs drew with Carlton, missing several stars, including their captain. Coach Luke Beveridge says they won't be taking any risks ahead of finals.
17: He's just had a bit of a grumbly Achilles over recent times, so it seemed like the time was right, you know, this one, just to give him a week off. If it's still hanging around and we feel like another week will really help him prepare him for the wildcard game, then we'll probably rest him again, give him another week to freshen up a bit.
13: Melbourne will consider appealing Jacob Van Rooyen's 3-match ban for a severe impact hit on Alia. Australia's first test loss to Bangladesh has been described as the country's worst ever loss. The top order's in the spotlight after batsmen Marnus Labuschagne and Jack Weatherald both failed to make the most of their opportunities. That's the latest news and sports.
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22: Good morning, I'm Pat Gordon. The Southwest Victoria Alliance has renewed its push for greater investment in the region ahead of the state election. Representatives have returned from Parliament House after meeting with ministers and decision makers from across the political spectrum. The Alliance say it will continue highlighting the region's contribution and the priorities needed to help Southwest communities thrive. The Warrnambool Theatre Company is set to bring a series of Broadway classics to life over coming nights in their production titled Showstoppers. Producer Matt Baker says tonight things get underway with the dress rehearsal before they perform tomorrow and Wednesday.
2: So we're going to open up our dress rehearsal to the public at a discounted ticket price. So you'll be able to see a preview of what you would experience if you were to see a dress rehearsal. So it's a bit of a behind the scenes look at what we do. We thought let's show people what our dress rehearsal's like, and then we'll have our two full performances on the Tuesday and Wednesday.
22: It's expected Tap and Go readers will be available at stations on the Warrnambool line by mid next month. The state government has announced when a spate of regional lines will gain access to the technology, with the Warrnambool line penciled in for September 13.
3: Dairy Month for Callaghan Motors, Terang Garden Supplies and Warrnambool Trailers.
22: Round 17 of Hampton League football saw South Warrnambool return to the top five after securing a 38-point win over fellow finals aspirants Portland. Elsewhere, Camperdown claimed the Battle of Bostocks against Cobden by 15 points, while North Warrnambool and Koroit also secured victories. Finally, Terang Mortlake defeated Warrnambool by 27 points. The Bloods were slow out of the box, but coach Lewis Taylor told Hampton League Live he was happy with how his side responded.
4: Yeah, I just thought we probably got a bit of our structure stuff wrong, to be honest, like just simple stuff. But you know, the positive is we've got some young guys out there that are playing some pretty good footy at the moment, and I thought we responded after that.
22: And that's local news.
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0: Your four-day forecast for the Great South Coast. Today, after some patchy morning fog, a mainly sunny day ahead, with light winds becoming northeasterly, 15 to 20 k's per hour in the late evening. For tomorrow, Tuesday, a sunny morning and then a shower or two, 18. Wednesday, showers, 18. Thursday, showers increasing, 16 degrees. Today in Warrnambool, a top of 18. Port Ferry, 17. Mortlake and Terang today, 18.
3: 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LMCT 11658.
0: It's currently 8 degrees.
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21: Looking back on this day in history. On this day.
0: Sean and Monkey here at 22 to 7. Yeah, let's have a look at the 17th of August. As we go back, we'll start with a couple of birthdays, Monkey. Belinda Carlisle, she's 68 today.
1: Oh, I love Belinda. Good on her. 68.
0: She was with the Go-Go's.
1: Yep.
0: A couple of big songs. Summer Rain, Heaven is a Place on Earth.
1: Leave a Light On.
0: She always, yeah, that's right. Always, yeah, leave the light on for me, would you? Noni Hazelhurst is 73.
1: Oh, Play School.
0: Yeah. Which didn't make the top 10 songs, TV shows, by the way, and that Logies thing last night. Some people are upset about that.
1: Yeah, right.
0: Robert De Niro is 83. And what about this? In 1980, Lindy and Michael Chamberlain's baby daughter, Azaria, disappeared from a tent at Uluru on this day in 1980.
1: That was massive. I mean, I was only very young, but obviously, one of the biggest criminal cases in probably Australian history.
0: Yeah, so Lindy went to jail for that. Has there been docos and movies on this? Or there's docos, I'm guessing.
1: No, there's a really good movie if you're not up to speed with it, which most would be, but say you wanted a bit more education on it. It's called Evil Angels. Evil Angels. Meryl Streep plays Lindy, and the late Sam Neill plays her husband. It's a great account of potentially what happened.
0: Rightio. Well, that is the 17th. That's the 17th of August. On this day, this is Simple Minds. It's the Morning Rush.

0: the Morning Rush. Sean and Monkey on your Monday morning. Time to do this.
1: Song, song, blue, everybody knows one.
0: Song list time. We have a different theme or story every day, and you get creative and text through your songs, and we make a song list. We'll try and give you a bit of a shout out.
2: All right, today I'm conceding, Sean. I'm rolling over. I'm just letting it wash over me, the disappointment of the mighty Saints not making the finals. Well, let's face it.
0: Aren't you used to it? Yeah.
2: Let's face it. It wasn't even really the finals. It was just going to be a potential wild card appearance, and they would still have had to have won this Thursday night. But Carlton put pay to that. A thrilling draw yesterday. Geez, the Bulldogs were brave.
0: So what happened in that match? Someone got off to a good start. Who was it?
2: Well, it was just a terrific game.
0: Yeah, right, okay.
2: It was sort of seesawing all day. And then, you know, with a minute and a half to go, the message came out to the Carlton players, because it was level. They said, listen, don't try and rush and try and win the game thinking that's going to make it happen. If we draw, that's enough.
0: Yeah, that's...
2: We will make...
0: So they got told, if you get 2 points, that's enough. They're guaranteed.
2: And as a Saint, listening on the wireless, I knew that too.
0: Yeah.
2: And it's just been, yeah, you know, Thursday night, there's not even point turning up, is there? It's just a whole...
0: So anyway, tie this in with the...
2: Well, just anything to do with blue.
0: But blue.
2: Yeah, anything to do with blue. any song to do with blue. I mean, it's so, like, it's a cop-out. I'm sorry. It's not really challenging for you, but
0: we can celebrate Carlton. That's okay. Yeah. Blue. They're the Blues.
2: Anything to do with blue.
0: Blue.
2: I mean, there's bands. There's heaps. Loads.
0: Eiffel 65.
2: Yep. Yeah, well,
0: remember them?
2: Yeah, no, I don't. Well, I do. They had one song, Blue. Well done, Sean.
0: All right, I've probably stopped. Okay, text them through to this number.
2: Anything to do with blue?
0: Yep.
2: Off you go.
0: The number is 0437 882 000.
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2: Today's theme is blue or blues, celebrating the fact that Carlton have made the finals in dramatic fashion. Now, when I say finals...
0: What a year.
2: They've made the wild card.
0: Yeah, still, they're a chance.
2: But geez, they're up and about, which means my Saints are done for yet another year. Song sung blue. That little sting for our segment. That could have worked by Neil Diamond.

0: Yeah,
1: that'd be popular, wouldn't it?
0: Yep.
1: All right, songs about blue. Well done, everyone. There's loads. Craig, great song from New Order. Oh, what a tune.
2: How does it feel to treat me like you do?
0: Oh, yeah, that's a
1: Blue Monday. Mm. Oh, synth.
0: Yeah, love that. Lots of covers on that too, and that's a very, you know.
1: Lots of synth.
0: Dance floor. Mm.
1: Yeah. Okay, Mandy. The band that features the guy who has an AVO against Sean.
0: Never heard of them. Who are they?
1: Ice House. I can see. Oh, listen to the voice.
0: Morning, Ivor. What a man. What a band.
1: I have a crush on you, Ivor.
0: That's, he's got a... Yeah,
1: you love him, don't you?
0: Great shirts.
1: Great song. Electric Blue. That was massive.
0: Oh, huge. Filmed on the top of the... what's it called? What's that tower? Yeah, the big tower in Sydney. Anyway, good on you, Ivor.
1: Sean knows.
0: Round of applause for Ivor.
1: He was there hanging off the scaffold. Ivor.
0: Yeah, you can have a ding. Righto.
1: Paul. Now,
0: yeah, right.
1: Paul and Linda, right? So Paul's gone the Roy Orbison version. Geordie, not Linda. Geordie's gone the Linda Ronstadt version of Blue by You. I'm going
0: back someday. What a vlog.
1: And Linda Ronstadt did it as well.
0: Yeah, rightio. Linda Ronstadt.
1: Ronstadt.
0: Yep.
1: Rob John Williamson, what a churn. True Blue.
0: Oh,
1: hey. This didn't play in the Australian cricket rooms in Darwin, did it?
0: No.
1: Gee whiz.
0: Locked off by the Tigers.
1: How bad was that? Gerard Waitley will unpack that later, but Bangladesh betting us. Thank you, Rob. But we've gone this way quite often on the song list. You know, we play a song that you won't hear on the Morning Rush, maybe ever and never again.
0: I don't even know if I know this.
1: Oh, this is a great band, Blue Juice, a very familiar tune. I wouldn't say a one-hit wonder. They had a few songs, but this was big. Broken Leg on the Morning Rush. 7-7. I'm going to keep going.

0: Rush, Sean and Monkey. Who was that for, Monkey?
1: Yeah, failed to mention that. Cody at the bakery down at Reeves. So hope you enjoyed that, Cody.
0: Radio Scattergrease is 1 hour from now on the Morning Rush. We're going for three in a row, as in giving the cash away, Monkey.
1: I know.
0: This was back on Thursday, a very calm reaction.
2: You've won $400.
0: My goodness.
1: Yeah, that was...
0: That was D, was it?
1: Can't play that enough, yep. So another chance in 1 hour's time.
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13: 8 degrees in Melbourne, morning fog, then sunny atop today, 17. It's 7 o'clock. Good morning. David Armstrong. Crime figure Fadi Hadara has been shot while sitting in his car at Altona North. He is in hospital fighting for life after what police have described as a targeted attack. A man's died in police custody after being arrested at Clayton. Kiara Parker has more.
14: PSOs first responded to reports of a highly agitated man at Clayton train station armed with a knife pacing the concourse before moving onto the tracks. Trains had to be halted last night. Police tried to negotiate with the man as he continued to advance at members. Non-lethal tactical options were deployed without success before the man was taken into custody with the help of critical incident response team members. Shortly after, the 37-year-old became unresponsive. He was provided immediate medical care by paramedics, but he couldn't be revived. Detectives from the homicide squad will investigate the incident with oversight from Professional Standards Command. Kiara Parker, Melbourne.
13: The Police Chief Commissioner says he doesn't blame parents for the sharp increase in youth crime. Mike Bush says he sympathises with parents and advocates less bail, more jail. for what he calls the lowlifes who commit acts of violence. Novak Djokovic says Melbourne made him the villain of the world when we kicked him out of the country for refusing to be vaccinated during COVID. In a documentary to be released this week, he claims the incident was entirely political. He says the insult was compounded when he returned to Melbourne Park only to be booed by the crowd. One man has died after two cars collided at Rosebud. Police say a car being driven by a 62-year-old man got onto the wrong side of Jetty Road, hitting another car last night. The driver of that second vehicle, who's yet to be identified, died at the scene. The world's biggest bird flu vaccination program's being rolled out on Phillip Island today. 5,000 little penguins will be vaccinated after one died from the H5 strain. It's set to be 10 times the scale of any other vaccination program for wild birds. The number of electricians has surged as other professions face the growing threat of AI. KPMG analysis shows the number of Sparkies jumped to 184,000 last year after a stable decade of around 150,000 a year. Well, Sam Pang has won the Gold Logie.
15: It's very, very easy for me to thank people. It's been very, very clear who's helped me along the way. I'm going to forget some names. If I do forget you, I'm sorry. Also, maybe have a think about how much you actually did.
13: In finance, our dollar, 70.83 US.
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13: The top 10 is set with one round remaining in the AFL. Eddie Summerfield reports.
16: Carlton locked in its finals place with a draw against the Western Bulldogs to secure 10th spot. Blues forward Ben Ainsworth telling 3AW Football players weren't aware until late a draw would be enough.
17: I don't think there was even a message. They sort of just whacked up a sign and, yeah, I was still pretty uncertain, to be honest.
16: With most top 10 clubs just about locked into their position, the resting and management of players is in the spotlight. Marcus Bontempelli, no guarantees to play next week as he manages an Achilles injury. Dogs coach Luke Beveridge.
18: If it's still hanging around and we feel like another week will really help him, we'll probably rest him.
16: Eddie Summerfield, Melbourne.
13: Australian selectors will have a look at Australia's batting order in the lead-up to the second test against Bangladesh after a shock 9-wicket loss in Darwin. That's the latest news and sport.
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23: Good morning, I'm Pat Gordon. Southwest residents yet to complete their census have been reminded by the Australian Bureau of Statistics that it's not too late. ABS Census General Manager Jenny Telford says they'll shortly begin the process of following up households.
24: People should not be worried about receiving a fine. Our goal at the moment is to make sure everyone is counted. So the ABS's job right now is to make sure that everyone has a chance to participate in the census and gets the help they need. Fines is not something we're aiming for. We are aiming for a high level of response. We worry about fines down the track if we need to, but right now we just want you all to be counted.
23: Warrnambool is among 14 police stations set to share in the next 50 police reservists to be deployed in coming weeks. The state government has also announced a further 200 reservists will be recruited across the state. New Police Minister Paul Edbrook told 3AW the reservists are former police who work at public counters and have a focus on back-of-house duties.
25: But the plan is to make sure that we give Victoria Police the resources and the funding to make sure that they can do the job we expect of them, which is to bring crime rates down and keep people safe.
23: In other news, the Southwest Victoria Alliance returned to Victoria's Parliament House late last week to take their message directly to key ministers and decision makers. And it's expected that tap-and-go readers will be available at stations on the Warrnambool line by mid-next month, with works underway to install the readers at dozens of stations on regional lines.
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23: Merivale secured the final spot in the WDFNL football top five after a 23-point win over Kalura and Nurit in the final home-and-away round. The Tigers finished one win clear of Old Collegians and South Rovers, who both suffered losses to end their respective seasons. Meanwhile, minor premiers Alansford head into the finals with confidence after defeating Russells Creek by 41 points in the top of the table clash. And that's local news.
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1: Your four-day forecast for the Great South Coast. Today, after some patchy morning fog, a mainly sunny day ahead, with light winds becoming northeasterly, 15 to 20 k's per hour in the late evening. For tomorrow, Tuesday, a sunny morning and then a shower or two, 18. Wednesday, showers, 18. Thursday, showers increasing, 16 degrees. Today in Warrnambool, a top of 18. Port Ferry, 17. Mortlake and Terang today, 18.
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1: It's currently 8 degrees.
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1: G'day, it's Sean and Monkey and your Monday morning at 7:08. Hello to you, Monkey.
4: Hello, Sean. Hello, everyone. And very good morning to my fellow St Kilda supporters.
1: Oh, it's four times. Come on. I'm going to actually pull you in line here and say, get over it.
4: We play this Thursday night, but...
1: You've done this every year in the 4 years I've known you. Yeah, come on.
4: This was the year, mate.
1: No.
4: They opened it up to a top 10. For us St Kilda supporters. And we still bloody can't get there. Speaking of which, Shirley, our resident tipster, we love her, 83-year-old from Euroa. She's only got one more round of tipping. Let's see. These were her tips when we spoke to her back on Thursday.
5: Hey, Mandel, St Kilda, Geelong, Gold Coast.
4: Hawthorn.
5: No, Brisbane.
4: Oh, okay.
5: Hawthorn, Melbourne, GWS, Carlton. Sydney.
4: Now...
1: Gee, she was going 100 miles an hour there. I can't keep up.
4: Yeah, a bit of editing there. But now, depending on her tipping at the Seven Creeks Hotel...
1: That's right. She tips at the local pub there in Euroa, a beautiful hotel too.
4: So she's got none wrong, right? She didn't get any losers, but there was two draws.
1: Oh.
4: Amazing.
1: So are you wondering what the rules are with draws at her pub?
4: Yeah, it's different for everyone. But anyway, so she didn't tip a loser, so a good effort by her. But yeah, two draws, one of which was amazing because they drew earlier in the year, Hawthorn and Collingwood.
1: Can't wait
4: to hear Jared Whateley about that.
1: Yep, he'll be joining us after 7:30 this morning. Now, Mikey, we've got a special guest up next.
4: We do. It's Science Week, Sean.
1: Which is
4: probably above you and me, but we've got a sleep expert on because you and I love our sleep. We probably need more. Maria's going to join us next.
1: We'll get to her after Green Day in the Morning Rush.

0: It is the Morning Rush with Sean and Monkey. And Monkey, we've got a special guest.
1: We have indeed. It's a big week this week. Mm. It's Science Week. Did you know that? It's National Science Week.
0: Yeah.
1: This is very highbrow for us, Shawnee, to talk anything science. Mm. I wasn't great at science, were you?
0: No. I remember using, a Bunsen burner. Probably not for what it was meant to be used for.
1: Yeah, well, this topic you mightn't think is involved with science, but of course it is. It's about sleep, and we've got an expert on. Maria Roberto is a psychologist and neuropsychotherapist. Like I said, highbrow, but she's very highly regarded. She's going to talk all things sleep. Maria, welcome to the Morning
2: Rush.
1: Good
2: morning. Good morning. Good morning, Sean and Monkey. So nice to be here with you.
1: Now, sleep. Sean will tell you, I'm obsessed. And when I say that, I don't mean I just like to go and sleep. I'm obsessed with, you know, how much sleep I get. I track it. My wife's a nutritionist and performance coach, so she's big into the sleep and what it can do for you. But what can you tell us and our listeners this morning about sleep? We know it's important, but what can you unpack for us in Science Week this week?
2: Well, look, I think this is really important to understand that, you know, when we're thinking about sleep, it shouldn't be like flicking a switch. You know, we think that we can just flick a switch and then go to sleep and that's it. But sleep is actually regulated by our biology, right? Because because this is Science Week and we need to really have people understanding that our biology regulates sleep by sleep pressure that builds up during the day, also the light that comes into our circadian cycle that tells us when it's day and night and when we should sleep. But you know, the big one that people miss is also the state of our nervous system. So how much emotional loading are we doing during the day? And, you know, you can be exhausted and still have a brain that's saying, stay on duty. And that's why we really can't sleep. But you can't bully your nervous system into sleep. We can invite it.
0: Oh, I like that. I'm going to give you two examples here. Someone like Roger Federer, I mean, I've only learnt this recently. He sleeps for the last 20 years, he slept for 12 hours each night. And then you get people like, I don't know, maybe Donald Trump, Richard Branson is another one that, you know, they can only get 4 or 5 hours sleep. And that's, you know, that's what they're happy with. And they get up at 4 or 5 o'clock each morning. But what do you do if you can't get the sleep?
2: When we're looking at trying to get regular sleep or trying to get the right sleep, regularity is really important. So one of the things that we know about getting really good sleep, it doesn't start with 10 minutes or an hour beforehand. You know, we are obsessed with this notion of sleep hygiene being, let's just prepare ourselves an hour before, half an hour before, and we'll be right, mate. It doesn't actually work like that. The way you prepare for really good sleep is actually the time you wake up in the morning. Mm-hmm. So the more regular your wake time and your bedtime is, the better placed you will be at being able to have a really good night's sleep, because your light that hits the back of the retina in the morning, and it's that morning sunlight that then sets up your body clock for the rest of the day as to when you should go to sleep. So it's fascinating. So that morning sunlight, get out into the morning as the sun starts to rise. Spend about 15, 20 minutes out there. Take your coffee out there. Take a cup of tea. Take the dog out. But look toward the direction of the sun. I mean, you're not going to stare at it because, you know, that's silly. But it's that light hitting the back of the retina that actually starts to regulate your body clock. It's fascinating.
1: Even a bit of sun through the window. Hey, we've been talking to Maria Roberto, a sleep expert. She's a psychologist and neuropsychotherapist. It's very important, sleep. Someone once told me it's like a dishwasher for your brain, so make sure you get into it. Science Week's happening, Shawnee, all week. You can find out what's happening to you at scienceweek.net.au. Maria, thank you so much.
2: Oh, what a pleasure, and happy sleep for you both.
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0: Having a catch up with Paddy Gordon from the newsroom. G'day, Paddy.
1: Morning, boys.
0: Now, the District League, they wrapped up on the weekend. I understand there was a few teams trying to sneak into the finals.
1: Yeah, the senior footy, it came right down to the wire. So there was three teams chasing that fifth spot, and Merivale came through. So they defeated Kallura Nurit, grabbed that fifth spot. So they will play finals. The other big match was a top-of-the-table clash. Allensford won that. So they'll go into the week off with a fair bit of confidence.
13: All right, the Tigers snaring fifth. And what, the finals start this week? Again.
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0: Peter Ford, good morning to you.
16: Good morning to you both.
0: Rightio, the Logies last night. Monkey watched it. You said
1: some
0: it was
1: of it. Some of it.
0: What's the feedback been?
16: Well, it's a bit of a marathon, isn't it? I must admit, I just watched the last hour just now because I couldn't stay up that late. But look, it'd be interesting to see the ratings. I thought it was quite a good show, actually. I thought Robert Irwin was terrific. Lots of sort of positive energy, and he was doing things that I wasn't sure he'd be able to do, you know, like comedy, delivering opening monologue and doing comedy bits with Magda. And, you know, it's annoying how talented he is.
13: Oh, yeah, he's very good. We watched as a family the monologue. I think as a strange, you want to sit and judge, and we thought he did a good job. What do you think of the gold Logie winner, Sam Pang, very popular?
16: Yeah, well, he's got a benefit, of course, of being on two networks, and I guess he's also a benefit of having been a previous host of it. I couldn't tip who was going to get that gold Logie. You know, I thought there were a few good chances in there. I probably wouldn't have gone for Sam, to be honest. Not for personal reasons, but I just didn't think he would take it out. But I didn't think his crowd were the kind of people who would be voting. But, yeah, it was great for him. I thought it was fantastic to see Magda up there again and doing her thing. And you know, to have three Hall of Fame awards was pretty bold, because, you know, TV executives now always, people under 20 won't know who these people are. And so they're so conscious about all that stuff. So to do three, what were kind of essentially retro things, was pretty big of them. I thought the In Memoriam was really well done. And, you know, having Danny Minogue there to pay tribute to Johnny Young, I thought was beautifully done. And obviously that was all last minute stuff.
0: Exactly. That happened on Friday. And Pete Monkey was telling me throughout the night, yeah, they were talking about the greatest Australian TV show of all time, celebrating 70 years in TV. And Kath and Kim came in at number one. What are your thoughts on that?
16: Yeah, well, I mean, yeah, look, it is what it is. I mean, there's nothing scientific about that sort of poll.
0: Mm.
16: Because obviously, if you're in your 20s, you don't know what Number 96 was or Homicide was or even The Sullivans was, you know. But if you are 50-plus, a lot of these shows you might remember. So it all comes down to who's voting, you know, basically. And that's all good fun. Don't overthink it.
13: No rumours from post-parties or anything, Pete?
0: Oh, yeah.
13: Since
0: what have you got?
16: No, nothing. I haven't heard a word. I don't think people do that sort of thing anymore in this age of mobile phones, and I think people are too conscious of what can go wrong, and all the talent's kind of pre-warned about bad behaviour and everything. Not like the old days. Bring back the old days.
13: Yes, boring.
0: Hey, Pete, thanks for that. We'll talk to you tomorrow.
16: Have a good day.

0: That's Culture Club on the Morning Rush with Sean and Monkey. 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Yes, yes, there's lots of footy going on, but we're going to find out his thoughts on what's going on with the Australian cricket team.
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10: 8 degrees in Melbourne, morning fog, then sunny atop today, 17. It's 7:30. Good morning. I'm David Armstrong. A man's been killed in a hit-run collision at Ballarat. Kiara Parker has more.
11: A man was struck by a green Ford Fiesta at Canadian just after midnight. CPR was administered on the victim, but he couldn't be saved and died at the scene. The Ford, which was not displaying registration plates, was found nearby on Ellsworth Street. Police are hunting the driver who fled, leaving the man for dead. They're urging anyone in the Ballarat area to check their CCTV and dash cam. Kiara Parker, Melbourne.
10: Crime figure Fadi Hadara is in hospital fighting for life after being shot in Melbourne's West. The 48-year-old is believed to have been sitting in his car at the time of a suspected gangland ambush last night. A quadruple murderer whose crimes include killing three members of the same family could be released from prison within months. Alistair McRae has been in prison for almost 40 years. He once told a court he should never be released. The career criminal fatally shot Dominic Marafiotti near Mildura in 1985. He then drove to Adelaide and killed Marafiotti's parents. A court has ruled his never-to-be-released file should now be reviewed. The country's supermarket giants are conducting early testing of facial recognition technology. Comes as Woolworths and Coles consider new ways to address crime and violent incidents in their stores. Food and grocery delivery drivers getting a pay rise from today. The interim minimum standard now in effect, designed to improve pay by creating an earnings floor for those using Uber Eats and DoorDash. There are also changes to the insurance for workers. Delivery worker John says it's a welcome boost.
12: It's going to help a lot. It does help. I mean, I've managed to make a living out of it, but you can never say no to extra money.
10: Police have made more than 550 arrests since January as part of an operation targeting opportunistic thieves breaking into unlocked cars. It includes a 49-year-old Windsor man. He's been arrested 6 times since the start of the year under Operation Ignition, stealing 4 cars and being involved in 22 thefts from cars. New opinion poll shows voters are worried about Labor's handling of immigration policy. 54% of those surveyed by Resolve believe the Albanese government's struggling to address the issue. Despite this, core support for Labor remained steady, 28%, followed by One Nation, then the Coalition. The medicines regulator says it has seized $120,000 worth of illegal peptides and steroids linked to a popular online influencer. The content creator imported, then relabeled the products before advertising and selling them on social media. Finance, the dollar higher, 70.83 US.
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10: Australia's struggling top-order batters are officially on notice after a humbling 9-wicket loss to Bangladesh in Darwin. Marlis Labuschagne and Jake Weatherald are under increasing pressure, both averaging less than 27 runs since the start of last summer. Captain Pat Cummins says selectors will have a look at their lineup in the lead-up to the second test.
13: Yeah, I think it's a balance of, it's one test, but it's also a little bit of a trend as well, so it's trying to work out. You know, do you need to intervene now or do you let it play out?
10: Western Bulldogs coach Luke Beveridge says there's no guarantee Marcus Bontempelli will play next week. He continues to manage an Achilles injury. Kookaburras have opened their campaign at the Hockey World Cup with a 3-1 victory over Ireland. And that's the latest news and sports.
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18: Good morning, I'm Pat Gordon. Local rail passengers have just under a month to wait until tap-and-go readers are installed along the Warrnambool line. The state government confirmed the remainder of the V-Line network will progressively switch on in coming weeks, with the Warrnambool line expected to be ready by September 13. Works are underway to install 106 new readers to provide another option at 37 V-Line stations, which previously had relied solely on paper and e-tickets. The Australian Bureau of Statistics is reminding Southwest residents yet to complete their census that it's not too late. ABS Census General Manager Jenny Telford says they'll shortly begin the process of following up households yet to do theirs.
19: We will start looking at which households across Australia we haven't heard from. We'll send some reminder letters out. Our field staff will start visiting you. But it's certainly not too late. You can jump online now at census.abs.gov.au with or without your letter to complete the census.
18: And briefly, Warrnambool is among 14 police stations across the state who share in the next 50 police reservists to be deployed in coming weeks. The reservists are former police who work at public counters and have a focus on back-of-house duties.
9: Dairy Mart for McLaren Hunt, FDPI flow technology and more sparings.
18: Terang Mortlake over K may slow start to eventually run out 27-point winners over Warrnambool in round 17 of Hampton League football. Bloods coach Lewis Taylor spoke post-match to Hampton League Live and said he was pleased with how his side responded after quarter time.
20: Yeah, I just thought we probably got a bit of our structure stuff wrong, to be honest. Like, just simple stuff, but the positive is we've got some young guys out there that playing some pretty good footy at the moment, and I thought we responded after that, to be honest.
18: Elsewhere, South Warrnambool returned to the top 5 with an impressive 38-point victory over Portland, while Camperdown, North Warrnambool and Koroit were the round's other winners. And that's local news.
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26: Your 4-day forecast for the Great South Coast. Today, after some patchy morning fog, a mainly sunny day ahead, with light winds becoming northeasterly, 15 to 20 k's per hour in the late evening. For tomorrow, Tuesday, a sunny morning and then a shower or two, 18. Wednesday, showers, 18. Thursday, showers increasing, 16 degrees. Today in Warrnambool, top of 18. Port Ferry, 17. Mortlake and Terang today, 18.
24: 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LMCT 11658.
27: It's currently 8 degrees.
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26: It's 22 to 8, the Morning Rush with Sean and Monkey. We catch up with Jared Waitley on a Monday and a Thursday. All thanks to Hyundai. It's game on at Hyundai where you can score great offers right now. Jared Waitley, good morning.
30: Sean, Monkey, hello.
31: Oh, lots to unpack, Jared. Can I start with the Saturday night, your call? Bit of X-Files about it for your call on the radio. Let's just go to the climactic moment that you called between Hawthorn and Collingwood. Here it is. I cracked up. But, mate, how do you explain that first time in AFL history, the draw, but the Dylan Moore involvement? Unbelievable.
30: Some things just can't be explained. And you could see it unfolding from a little way off. It was a tremendous game of ebb and flow. As Collingwood were the dominant team to halftime. Hawthorn was brilliant in the third quarter. So much happened in such a short period of time in the last quarter that allowed for a long period of frenzy. And then at the end, somehow or another, the ball was with Dylan Moore and he didn't score. He got it right to the line and Sam Swadling for Collingwood was able to push it back into play. So we've never had that before. So you can follow a sport all your life and still be surprised. And I tell you the other thing we've never had before, we've never had a team play for a draw. And that's what happened in the last 90 seconds yesterday for Carlton when it dawned upon them, having courted disaster all day, trying to take the final step, which has been so difficult for them in recent years, that a draw was going to be good enough. So having chased from 7 points down, and not even the coach quite understood the tie-up goal where Wade Dirksen intercepted a ball from his own teammate that was going through and popped through on the line. And then the save the game sign went up. And to Carlton's credit, the players out on the field went, right. So a draw is all we need here. And the Bulldogs players are going, what the hell is going on? Like, we're supposed to be playing this crazy phase at the end to see who might win. And the other team's playing for a draw. It makes sense when it's Australia and Paraguay at the World Cup.
31: Yeah.
30: It makes less sense when it's Carlton and the Bulldogs. But again, you can follow a sport all your life and still be surprised.
31: Oh, yeah. It was heartbreaking because, I mean, as a Saints supporter, I was American for the Dogs. But, fair play to Carlton. Now, up in Darwin, I know you love your cricket. What the hell happened?
30: Every list has to have a best and a worst by definition, right? It has to have a top position and a bottom position. So I would say that two things are true here. This is the greatest moment in Bangladesh cricket. I think that would be unchallenged. I could convincingly make the case that this is the worst loss in the history of Test cricket for Australia.
31: Wow.
30: Certainly on home shores. And I think The reason behind it was that this was the pre-season game for Australia. If you bring this back to footy, this is the Premiers entering the next season, long campaign, pre-season game against a minnow nation that you should be able to beat at half rat power. And suddenly you're playing a team who's determined that this is the biggest game in the history of their sport and in their lives. And you could see from day two that Australia was going to lose this game. So now there's the difficult conversation, and I don't know which side of it I necessarily land on, is what's the right reaction? You have to react to a loss like that. Yeah. If you overreact, it might jeopardise the 12 months, which includes South Africa in South Africa, India in India, and England in England. Or this team has actually reached its natural end and is in urgent need of revitalisation for those missions. And that's for the Brains Trust over the next 2 days to sort out. Is in the natural reaction, everyone's going to want to rip the team apart, and that's fine. But those with the decisions to make need to make rational, calm and correct decisions. And I don't know what the correct decision is just yet.
31: No, crazy. I mean, everyone talking about it.
27: It's the oldest. Is it Australia's oldest ever test team? Is that right, Jared?
30: Since the 20s or the 30s.
27: Yeah.
30: But wow. The only thing I would push back on, I liken this to, this is Geelong in 2022 and Collingwood in 2023, the oldest premiership teams.
27: Mm.
30: It's a different age of sport. So I don't think those statistics hold in the way that they're being used against the team. But if they can't perform, then you're going to need to turn it over. That's why I think it's such a difficult and delicate decision time for the selectors.
31: Yeah, okay. See what comes with. Hey, just quickly, Logies last night. Top Australian shows were celebrated over the last 7 years. Kath and Kim winning. Your favourite show, your favourite Aussie TV show in that time,
30: Jared? Oh, blimey, that is a big question.
31: Yeah. Who would have got your vote? you're my ilk. Can I steer you into one?
27: I reckon Jared's a blue heel.
30: Yeah,
27: blue heelers,
30: give me some nominations.
31: No, I'm going to steer you into what came third and I thought could have been nearly in the top two. The guys from Wandon Valley, A Country Practice. Were you a fan?
30: I was probably just a fraction young for A Country Practice.
31: Okay.
30: So Neighbours was sort of big in my years. We were Neighbours rather than Home and Away. Blue Heelers Blue Heelers lands pretty heavily. But my kids have watched Kath and Kim in the last couple of years. We put back on at home. So that tells you that one generation to the next, it has held pretty well.
27: Okay, well done. That's Jared Whateley. Great to catch up. We do it thanks to Hyundai. Game on at Hyundai at the moment, where you can score great offers on a range of new and demonstrator models. It's the Morning Rush with Sean and Monkey. It's 16 to 8. This is the

0: That's the police. 12 to 8. Sean and Mucky here. This is the Morning Rush.
1: I took the Morning Rush text phone home with me Friday just to make sure we're, you know, getting back to everyone.
0: You do that sometimes, yes.
1: Acknowledging everyone's messages and, found a couple that I'd overlooked. You know,
0: you've got to get back to them. Come on.
1: 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We'll read it out when we come back.
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7: And Monkey here. We're pretty close to 8 o'clock. We do have your news coming up real soon. But Monkey, we have our studio text phone 0437 882 000. That's the number. And we missed out on a text last week. Is that correct?
8: This time last week on Monday.
7: Oh.
8: Belinda sent this. Morning, Belinda. Good morning. Just thought you might like to ask the audience one day this question. Do you physically wash your feet in the shower or do you just let the water and shampoo wash them? My nephew on the weekend was saying that a work colleague doesn't physically wash his feet and thought it was weird, but then they asked everyone in the room and it was 50-50. What about you guys? Well, Belinda, back in February...
7: Yeah, funny you say that.
8: Back in February, we did have this chat and Deb was very forthcoming with her feet washing habits.
9: I shower twice a day and I wash the bottoms of my feet both times. Because you wash shoes down as far as possible and then up as far as possible and then you wash the bottoms of your feet.
8: She loved it, didn't she, Deb? I still am yet...
7: I feel bad, but I feel a bit bad. I don't do that.
8: Still yet to lean on the side of the shower and give the old feet a scrub. Also where I'll slip over.
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14: Good morning, I'm Pat Gordon. Warrnambool is among 14 police stations who share in the next 50 Victoria Police Reservists to be deployed in coming weeks. The state government has also announced a further 200 will be recruited across the state. New Police Minister Paul Edbrook told 3AW it's a way to free up serving officers for frontline duties.
15: But the plan is to make sure that we give Victoria Police the resources and the funding to make sure that they can do the job we expect of them, which is bring crime rates down and keep people safe.
14: A series of Broadway classics will come to life over coming nights in Warrnambool Theatre Company's production Showstoppers. Tonight, things get underway with the dress rehearsal before performances tomorrow and Wednesday. Producer Matt Baker says Showstoppers will celebrate the songs that have defined musical theatre.
16: The Warrnambool Theatre Company wanted to put on a musical this year, and we thought, let's make it something that's really interesting. So Showstoppers is a collection of really big moments in musicals that have been on Broadway and in the West End, and great big songs with a full 20-piece orchestra performed in the Lighthouse Theatre on the main stage.
14: The Southwest Victorian Alliance attended Victoria's Parliament House late last week to take their message directly to key ministers and decision makers. The delegation met with representatives from across the political spectrum to highlight the opportunities, challenges and priorities of the region.
17: Dairy Month for Totally Workwear, McLaren Hunt and Callaghan Motors.
14: Merivale did enough to secure the three-way race for fifth spot in the final home and away round of the WDFNL football season on Saturday. The Tigers overcame Kalura Nurit by 23 points to finish a win clear of Old Collegians and South Rovers, who both suffered losses to finish their respective campaigns. Elsewhere, Alansford heads for the week off full of confidence. The Cats claim the top of the table clash with Russell's Creek by 41 points. And that's local news.
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7: Your four-day forecast for the Great South Coast. Today, after some patchy morning fog, a mainly sunny day ahead with light winds becoming northeasterly, 15 to 20 k's per hour in the late evening. For tomorrow, Tuesday, a sunny morning and then a shower or two, 18. Wednesday, showers, 18. Thursday, showers increasing, 16 degrees. Today in Warrnambool, a top of 18. Port Ferry, 17. Mortlake and Terang today, 18.
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7: It's currently 8 degrees.
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0: Sean and Monkey here. It is the morning rush. We think we're here. It's time to play Radio Scattergories right now. The jackpot's $100. It's actually, we're on a hat trick, Monkey.
1: Hat trick of wins.
0: It went off on Thursday, went off on Friday, and both of those times actually, we went to a song. We went to a song and had to retract and basically give them the money.
1: Yes, well, and it was the right decision. So our form's not terrific, but Joel, good morning to you.
2: Morning, Monkey. Morning, Sean. How are we cracking on?
1: There's a bit going on actually for a Monday, mate. To be totally honest, but you've done well. You've rang up for Radio Scattergories. How do you normally go at Radio Scattergories?
2: Pretty all right.
1: Okay. All right. Well, let's get you a letter, okay, mate? That's the all-important one. An N for Nelly. An N.
2: N.
0: All right. Every answer needs to start with the letter N. Don't double up on a word. That's really important. If you're struggling, say pass, and Monkey will come back at the end, all right?
2: Copy that.
1: All right. Here we go, mate. Beginning with N, something on a farm.
2: Pass.
1: Something you wear on your head.
2: Pass.
1: A bird.
2: A bird. Pass.
1: Something you protect.
2: Pass.
1: Something you climb.
2: Pass.
1: Something you say to a dog.
2: No.
1: No. Something you lend.
2: A nappy.
1: Something you need when fishing.
2: Noodles.
1: A word with double letters.
2: Ah.
1: A word, sorry, somewhere you feel safe.
2: Ah.
1: Something on a farm. Oh. Jolly.
2: Sold the bag.
0: Oh, never mind. That was, N is a tough letter.
1: Well, the N's okay. N's okay. Sometimes the categories just don't.
0: I mean, I know you only got, what is it, 3 or 4 out of 10 there, and I don't want to, but you don't really, if you lend a nappy, does that mean you're giving it back?
2: Unused.
0: Yeah, I was going to say, you don't want to.
1: You
0: say, here's your nappy, keep that.
1: I know what you mean, but technically you'd have to pay that. Look, tough, mate. Bad luck. Never mind. $150 tomorrow for Radio Scattergories. Now, Sean, we have a very special guest coming up next or soon. Grace Hallinan, right? She's a golfer. And she, I think, set a Guinness World Record.
0: Oh.
1: Back on Friday. We're going to talk to her next.
0: Rightio, after the cars, it's the morning rush.

0: That's the cars. Quarter past eight, or yeah, quarter past eight. Sean and Monkey here. This is the Morning Rush. And Monkey, we've got a special guest on the line.
1: We do indeed. And Sean, as you know, we're both golf tragics, but me in particular have set a bit of a lofty goal this year to get into single digits. Want my handicap to get under 10. So I think what's happened, naturally I've followed more golf things on Instagram, right? So then, you know, when you do that, it sends you other golf things. And I saw this lady on my feed one day and I'm like, okay. And I sort of recognised what she was doing. I said, that's amazing. And this happened back last week. Grace Hallinan joins us. Now, Grace is a very good golfer herself. She might be off one, I think.
0: Oh, wow.
1: Grace, welcome to the Morning Rush.
2: Hi, thank you so much for having me on. No problem.
1: And any tips will be very appreciated towards the end of this chat. But let's talk about your Guinness World Record. What happened? Yes. When did it happen? And why did you do this?
2: Well, I'll start off by saying how I got about it. So I'm an insurance broker by day, and I went to lunch and Ned Brockman was speaking. And as you know, Ned Brockman is the most motivational person mm-hmm. probably ever to exist. And he basically said when he ran across Australia, he said he was going to do it, and he did it. And, like, I've got raging ADHD, and if I say I'm going to do something, I'm not doing it. Like, I just can't stick to doing something. And then he said he has the uncomfortable challenge, and it's basically something you go out and do, and you get out of your comfort zone and you push yourself. And then after that, I was like, you know what? I think I'm going to go and push myself and do something. And then I looked on the Guinness World Records, and I went through them all, and I saw some easy ones, and I was like, you know what? I'm going to try to do the hardest one I can do, which was the most golf holes played in 24 hours.
1: Right. So now the most golf holes played in 24 hours, but yours is a little bit unique because you did it indoors, yeah. Correct?
2: Yes, indoors, correct. Indoors, yes. Yeah.
0: So sorry, and for those that aren't golfers, you mean like indoor on a golf simulator, you're just playing hole after hole after hole. And how many holes was it? What was the record? How many did you get?
2: So I got 983.
1: Oh, my God. 983. So when you do it on a simulator, I'm assuming they're like a general golf course. So you had like par threes, par fives, so long and short holes. So all different amount of shots. Wow. 983 holes. How were you at the end of it? Buggered?
2: I was, because I had a few breakdowns in there. Well, I actually had a lot of breakdowns, but I was happy when I finished because I was like, thank gosh, that's finished. But I was really emotional. I was just crying, but I was just so happy that I actually did it. I was more happy than anything.
0: Were you, did you pull up sore or did you have blisters on your hands or how many golf clubs did you go through?
2: Yeah, my body was actually strange because, like, throughout the whole time, 24 hours, my body was like, not sore at all. Like, it was, like, amazing. It was more mental. It was, the whole entire thing was mental. But now, my body, I cannot walk. And then I had sports tape on my hand, and now I have an allergic reaction, and my hand is, like, completely swollen. But it's all worth it.
1: Well, you are now in the Guinness World Book of, Guinness Book of Records. That's amazing. Now, just as we finish up, 983 holes, crikey. 18 a week gives me the irrits. Right, I need one word from you. One word.
2: Okay.
1: I'm on this quest. It's not Ned Brockman. It's not Grace Hallinan. It's just Maddie Monk trying to get into single digits by January 1. I'm 12. Okay. I'm 12.7. Just give me one word, one thing to follow.
2: I would say, maybe short game.
1: Short game.
0: Okay, so that's two words. But
2: everything's short game.
1: Yeah, short game. And that's true, right? That's what everyone says, but short game.
2: 100%. If you can't, you could hit one shot in the trees, but you could, if you can putt and chip, you'll save so many more shots.
0: Rightio, I've been speaking to Grace Hallinan. And Grace, pump up your Instagram. How do people find or follow you in your journey?
2: I'm just Grace Hallinan on Instagram, with like two N's at the end, but yeah. Thank you so much for having me on.
1: No worries. Congratulations on your world record.
2: Thank you so much. Thank you.
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0: the Morning Rush, Sean and Monkey. We are done for your Monday. That is it from us.
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0: 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We'll see you tomorrow morning.
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4: 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He appeared at a Liberal Party fundraiser yesterday. Dave Hughes will join us straight after the 9 o'clock news. Also, Chief Commissioner of Police Mike Bush has said that parents shouldn't be blamed for the crimes of their wayward children. 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
11: Seven degrees in Melbourne. Morning fog, then sunny atop today. 17's 8:30. Good morning. I'm David Armstrong. A man's died in police custody after being arrested at Clayton. Kiara Parker has more.
12: PSOs first responded to reports of a highly agitated man at Clayton train station, armed with a knife, pacing the concourse before moving onto the tracks. Trains had to be halted last night. Police tried to negotiate with the man as he continued to advance at members. Non-lethal tactical options were deployed without success before the man was taken into custody with the help of critical incident response team members. Shortly after, the 37-year-old became unresponsive. He was provided immediate medical care by paramedics, but he couldn't be revived. Detectives from the homicide squad will investigate the incident with oversight from Professional Standards Command. Kiara Parker, Melbourne.
11: Heavy fog is impacting flights into Melbourne Airport and Avalon. A Jetstar flight from Bali has been diverted away from Avalon. The low visibility warning's just been lifted. It is expected to see services return to normal. Police have released images of two men wanted over a terrifying, aggravated home invasion at Keilor Downs in April. Four balaclava-clad intruders, armed with firearms and a sledgehammer, forced three occupants, including a 17-year-old girl, into a room, covering them with blankets as they stole items, the offenders telling the victims they would return if a large sum of cash was not paid before a deadline. Novak Djokovic says Melbourne made him the villain of the world when we kicked him out of the country for refusing to be vaccinated during COVID. In a documentary to be released this week, he says the insult was compounded when he returned to Melbourne Park only to be booed by the crowd. A real estate agent has been sacked after he sold two properties to his partner without telling the owners about their relationship. Man's also been reported to Consumer Affairs. In one instance, a property was sold last year for $720,000, well under its listed price. It was then subdivided, with one of the townhouses selling recently for $950,000. In finance, the dollar, 70.83 US.
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11: Melbourne is considering appealing Jacob Van Rooyen's three-match ban for a severe impact hit on Aaliyah. Australia's struggling top-order batters are officially on notice after a humbling 9-wicket loss to Bangladesh in Darwin. Marlis Labuschagne and Jake Weatherald are under increasing pressure, both averaging less than 27 runs since the start of last summer. The world's best golfer, Scottie Scheffler, has finished a whopping 8 shots clear of Siwoo Kim to win the St Jude Championship, the first leg of the FedEx Cup playoffs. And that's the latest news and sport.
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0: Your four-day forecast for the Great South Coast. Today, after some patchy morning fog, a mainly sunny day ahead with light winds becoming northeasterly, 15 to 20 k's per hour in the late evening. For tomorrow, Tuesday, a sunny morning and then a shower or two, 18. Wednesday, showers, 18. Thursday, showers increasing, 16 degrees. Today in Warrnambool, a top of 18. Port Ferry, 17. Mortlake and Terang today, 18.
2: 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LMCT 11658.
0: It's currently 8 degrees.
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4: It is 25 to 9. Good morning. Well, straight after the 9 o'clock news today, we've got an interesting guest. Most of you will know him as one of Australia's best comedians, Dave Hughes. Now, I've known Hughesy for 30 years. We both support the same football club. But that's not what this is about. Now, Hughesy has never been someone you would call political. Like, I mean, you know, he said he's been a lifelong Labor voter, but I don't really remember him ever really talking much about politics. It just wasn't something he was interested in. Well, it seems he's had a conversion on the road to Damascus. He was the headline act at a Liberal Party fundraiser yesterday with Jess Wilson, and he said that really you cannot vote Labor. Labor is corrupt. I think he meant state and federal Labor. And he's urging people to do what he plans to do, and that is to vote for the Liberals. Now, Dave Hughes will join us after 9, and it'll be interesting to see what he has to say because, you know, for someone who had always voted Labor and never really been all that interested in politics to now come out so vehemently against the Labor government or governments, plural, I find interesting. Anyway, Dave Hughes will join us straight after 9 o'clock news. If you have a question you would like me to ask him, just give us a call, 133693, mornings at 3aw.com.au. Just from my own personal perspective, like I find the state Labor government is probably corrupt. The wasting of money, the siphoning off of funds to organised crime that has occurred under their watch, I just, you know, I don't know how otherwise sensible people can do that. I wouldn't say that Albo's government is corrupt. I'd say it is often incompetent. And in particular, the Energy Minister, Chris Bowen, who has very little idea how a modern electricity grid functions, and if we keep going down the path that he wants us to go, may fail to function in the future. But I don't believe that's corruption. Anyway, that's a side issue. Dave Hughes joins us straight after 9 o'clock news. Also today, the Chief Commissioner of Victoria Police, Mike Bush, has said that he sympathised with parents whose children have been involved in crime. Now, there's an old saying that the sins of the father shouldn't be visited upon the son. The idea being that, you know, if you have a parent who does a bad thing, it doesn't mean that you as their child bear sort of some type of genetic responsibility for it.
16: But I think when it's the other way around, particularly for underage children, I think parents do bear some responsibility. Now, just think about it. You know, we do judge parents on the behaviour of their children. If a child is particularly badly behaved and screaming in a supermarket or whatever, quite often you look at the parent and think, well, why don't you discipline your child? If as a parent you do a particularly bad job of raising your child, and by that I mean not feeding them properly and not taking care of them, your child can be taken from you. And the thinking there is that, you know, as a parent, you are responsible for bringing up your children in an adequate manner. So if a child, say as young as 12, starts getting involved in violent crime or whatever, should parents bear some of the responsibility? And I think the answer is yes. Because, frankly, the way a child behaves is partly, not completely, but partly a function of how they are brought up by their parents. Do the parents try and imbue the child with a sense of moral responsibility, with saying what is right and what is wrong? And don't believe all this nonsense that the state Labor government has tried to say, that, oh, children up to the age of 14 don't understand right from wrong. Of course they do. Anybody who's played sport knows that there are rules. And if you break the rules, there's a penalty. It might be a free kick, it might be 50 metres, depending on the sport, whatever. If you understand that, you understand right from wrong. So interesting question today. Should parents bear some of the cost or some of the responsibility for the bad behaviour of their children? Now, in overseas jurisdictions, like in the state of Hawaii, for example, for certain infractions of the law, like graffiti vandalism, parents are held to be partly responsible. And I think we should do the same here. I think we should say, well, this is your 13-year-old. Your 13-year-old has, you know, filled in the crime of choice, helped firebomb someone's business premises. You, the parents, bear, well, at least some of the financial cost of that. What do you reckon? 133693, mornings at 3aw.com.au. Also today, and I've raised this before, every year it comes up, as you may be aware, trainee teachers, so these are teaching graduates, so they've done 4 years of university. They've also, of course, had 13 years of primary and secondary school. Before they can actually become teachers, they're forced to sit a test. It's called LANTIT, which is an acronym for something or other. And the point is, they have to show that they have the literacy of a grade 9 student. And about 1 in 8 teaching graduates fail the test. Some of them have to sit it 4 times before they pass it. Now, I'm sorry, but I don't understand how someone can get through 13 years of school and then 4 years of university with the aim of being a teacher and not be able to pass a year 9 literacy test. In fact, it really worries me that we are allowing teachers to train who struggle with their own literacy. Now, I've sat the test myself, and I can tell you it is not that difficult. Anybody with half a brain should be able to pass it. That implies that there's a substantial number of teaching graduates who lack half a brain. We'll have a look at that as well. 133693, mornings at 3aw.com.au. Also today, we've been contacted by a man in WA, and we're going to wake him up fairly soon. He is a trades and services expert, so represents tradies. He reckons the pension age for tradies, or anybody who does a job involving manual labour, should be lowered from, say, 67 down to 60. And I see why he'd be saying this. Like, if you've been a bricklayer your entire life since the age of 16, chances are by your mid to late 50s, your body is shot. Anyway, what he's saying is that anybody who does a tough manual labour job most of their working lives should get the age pension years earlier than those who sit around in an office. We'll have a look at that as well. 133693, mornings at 3aw.com.au. Let's go to some of your calls. Roger, good morning.
17: G'day, Tommy, how are you?
16: Not bad, Roger.
17: Oh, just about the kids being responsible or parents being responsible for the kids. Look, I agree, but I think you without trying to offend what you're saying, that's a very simplistic notion, because a lot of these kids are from broken homes from a very early age. I mean, living on the street. They won't know where their parents are, mate. They won't even have a home. So whilst, yeah, some of them probably could have their parents accountable if they're living in a home environment, but a lot of them are, mate, they're just, they have fallen through the cracks. I'm not trying to apologise for them, but I just think to say that the parents should be responsible is a really shallow, simplistic response to a sometimes complex problem. Not saying that some of these kids are not little buggers that are, you know, getting out at night and doing this stuff and then sneaking back into their bedrooms, but A lot of them are really disaffected young people that don't have a structure, don't have a family.
16: I appreciate that, Roger. And I mean, I know kids whose parents have just, you know, have split up, and neither parent wants to be the disciplinarian beyond that point. And so the kids sort of grow up in a very permissive environment where they're never told off for, you know, doing something wrong. And even that can lead to poor behaviour. Look, Roger, I accept it's a complex area, but my point is I can think of plenty of situations where I think parents should be held responsible, and in some other overseas jurisdictions, parents are held to be responsible. And the whole reason, Roger, that we have foster children, for example, is that some parents are deemed by the state to not be very good parents. So let's just have a think about that. Anyway, we'll look at it straight after the 9:30 news headlines in more depth. Sam, good morning.
18: Good morning. I think I can estimate his answer, but I've got a question for Husey. I want to know exactly at what moment did he realise, what was his tipping point where he realised, no, this place has been running to the ground. I want to know when did it precisely happen. And the second question is, how far away is he from realising that it's all corrupt and that everyone operates within an Overton window? I want to know how far he is from that too. Two questions.
16: The first question I definitely want to ask him, like, did he blow out his tyre in a pothole or from a pothole? Because he's from the southwest, from Warrnambool, and we know the potholes are particularly bad down there. Or, I don't know, did he read about the allegations of corruption on the big build? Look, Sam, keep listening. We'll find out after the 9 o'clock news. But again, I've known Dave on and off for many years, and well, I never would have described him as overtly political. And the fact that he's come out now and said, well, two things: A, I've been a lifelong Labor voter, and B, I'm now campaigning for the Liberal Party, I think it's interesting. Peter, hello.
19: Yes, good morning, Tom. I caught the first 30 minutes of the Logie Awards last night. That's normally normally all I ever do, really, the first opening monologue and such. And Tom, I reckon that in that 30 minutes, there were three different supposedly jokes, really, really pot shots made at Dave Hughes and also Karl Stefanovic. And I thought, what precisely is their crime? I thought, because most people in the media, you'd call them progressive voters. And it really seems to be that his fellow stars just can't handle the fact that Karl and Dave have now, so to say, taken the red pill and they're thinking for themselves. So I'd be keen for you to ask Dave, how did he feel about, you know, his name kind of being used as a butt of jokes?
16: Yeah, it's an interesting point because if, I don't know, someone like Magda Zabanski got up on stage and said, oh, I love the Greens, vote for the Greens, everybody just sort of nod quietly and think, oh, yes, that's a smart thing to say, and you wouldn't be the butt of jokes for it. But if, you know, like Dave Hughes has found, suddenly you say, look, I'm against corruption, I'm urging you to vote Liberal. Look, it could be just being overtly political, but I agree with you, Peter. Far too many people in the media, in the comedy world and whatever, they think that they think for themselves, but by and large, they don't. They're part of groupthink that says you must, you know, you must be pro-Palestine, you must be pro-LGBTQIA, you must be this, you must be that. Anyway, Dave Hughes joins us straight after the 9 o'clock news. 133693 mornings at 3aw.com.au at 8:45.
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1: It is 12 to 9, and just very quickly on last night's Logies, I just want to congratulate my old friend Sam Peng. We've known each other for a long time, and he was nominated for the Gold Logie, and he won. And I'm very, very pleased for him. 133-693 on whether or not parents should be held responsible for the criminal activities, and when I say responsible, partly responsible in certain circumstances, for the criminal activities of their children. Jamie says, I once worked at the Parkville Detention Centre. I can tell you many of the very young offenders there are lucky to have one parent involved in their life. Often it is a grandparent, and quite often the parents are themselves involved in crime. Well, and Brad wants to know, like a couple of other emailers, is Dave Hughes' change in political opinion due to his property assets coming under pressure? Look, I don't know, Brad. Look, we'll find out after nine. I don't think it's something like that. I think he probably is just sick, like a lot of us are, seeing so much money being wasted for so little result. And just the fact that the government, and I'm talking about the state government, he just doesn't care. You know, something overruns by $10 billion. Oh, well, that's what happens. Oh, well, the union movement siphons off billions of dollars. Oh, well, that's just what happens. Please stop talking about that and let's focus on this wonderful new road. Look, we'll find out after nine. It is not often that you meet a high-profile person who has avowedly supported one side of politics for most of their adult life and suddenly has a conversion. 133-693, mornings at 3aw.com.au. Liz, good morning.
27: Oh, good morning, Tom. How are you?
1: Yeah, good, Liz.
27: I just wanted to let you know that I do agree with you about parents taking responsibility. And I say this because I'm a child of the 70s and 80s, and my brother was horrible. He did absolutely everything, worst nightmare for a parent. And mum and dad struggled with him enormously. In and out of jail, having to do so much around trying to compensate for all the things that he did. And in the end, they just decided they were going to treat him like a child for the rest of his life, 60. And they bought him a house. They pay all of his bills and expenses. And they check on him twice a week. These people are in like 90. And they totally took on responsibility for him. Once they did that, crime stopped. So looking back at Super 8 home videos, we can see that he probably had an undiagnosed back then mental health disorder, ADHD.
1: So I assume you and your brother were both brought up pretty much the same way, and yet you've had a law-abiding life by and large, have you, Liz?
27: I have. I hold many bachelor's and degrees, master's, as do my two other siblings. All of our children are well-educated. We all own homes and we've done it on our own. Him? No. He can't sustain relationships. And well, we have nothing to do with him. It's our parents that look after him.
16: I know, and this is where the whole issue does get complicated. So you're one of four children, three children all, you know, successful in life. One not. And that's where it gets difficult to say, well, if it was all about upbringing, then either all four of you would be bad or all four of you would be good. But look, I accept that there are some children who, as you say, back in the day, might have something like ADHD that is

0: they do the wrong thing. Thank you, Liz. We'll look at that more after the 9:30 news headlines. Michael, hello.
1: Hi, Tom. Hey, ask Susie, what is the actual debt in Victoria? Because it's only 160, and he keeps saying it's 220 and things like that. And the federal debt is $1 trillion, and Liberals at $600 billion of that is Liberal debt. So Dave needs to get the facts.
0: Yeah, well, look, the to be fair on the $200 billion, that is the forward estimate. So the last budget, they always look forward 4 years, and it is by 2030, I think, that there were 2029 that the debt is forecast to hit $200 billion. And then if you go forward another couple of years, it will go up more. And then you can make assumptions about interest rates and things. The fact is it's gone up. As to the federal government debt, yes, it did go up a lot, like when Josh Frydenberg, who's an economic conservative, but a lot of that was during COVID. And look, I attended a function that he spoke at post-COVID and after his retirement from politics. And he said, well, what was he going to do? I mean, he had state governments, particularly in Victoria, shutting down their economies, and only the federal government had the financial wherewithal to, you know, things like JobKeeper and JobSeeker were put in place. I mean, that cost us, being taxpayers, huge amounts of money. And it wasn't actually the federal government's decision to shut down the Victorian state. It was the state government's decision, but the federal government had to pick up a lot of the tab. Anyway, I take your point. Thank you, Michael. And look, by the way, whoever ends up winning the next election here in Victoria, I mean, paying down debt should be an absolute priority, but how you do it, I just don't know. Jeff Kennett had assets that could be sold. Largely, there aren't any big assets left, with the one exception of Melbourne Water, which apparently is on the chopping block and it might be worth as much as $18 billion. The only other way to pay down debt is the hard yards of reduced spending and increased taxation, which will go down like a lead balloon. Mark, good morning.
2: Morning. I was reading the budget papers over the weekend, and if you dig a bit, I know. But if you dig a bit deeper and you look at that $12 billion to cancel the big build, over and above that, the big build authority costs $600 million a year with 2,487 employees, and then you've got consultants in above that. So you get to almost $1 billion in savings a year by not
0: proceeding.
2: So
0: yeah.
2: You need to put that in context.
0: Well, as I said, I did the numbers myself 2.5 weeks ago, and I came up with 10, but that included making good the big holes that have already been dug for the suburban rail loop. And I'm not an expert at what it costs to fill all that stuff in, but I estimated $1 billion, but it might be a bit more. But look, the reality is, whether it's 10 or 12, it's a lot of money. As you say, if we shut down the Big Build Authority at that point in time, and I don't know if they would, I think they'd keep it going because North East Link isn't finished yet, you do save some money. But whichever way you look at it, we will lose money in order to save money, and we won't have a tunnel at the end of it or an underground railway line. 133-693, mornings at 3aw.com.au at 5 tonight.
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8: The 9 o'clock news with David Armstrong is almost upon us. Straight after the news, as promised, comedian Dave Hughes has had a political conversion on the road to Damascus. He's a lifelong Labor voter. He's now saying, vote for the Liberals instead. Also, should parents with criminal children be held responsible for their kids' acts? And tradies whose bodies are broken, should you get the pension early? 133 693.
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9: 8 degrees in Melbourne, morning fog, then sunny atop today, 17. It's 9 o'clock. Good morning, David Armstrong. Police have released images of two men wanted over a terrifying, aggravated home invasion at Keilor Downs as they make a public appeal to help catch the offenders. Here's Kiara Parker.
10: Four intruders wearing balaclavas and armed with firearms and a sledgehammer forced their way into a Keilor Downs home. They ordered three occupants, including a 17-year-old girl, a 62-year-old man and a 54-year-old woman, into one of the rooms, covering them with blankets as they stole items. After 2 hours, the offenders told them they'd return if a large sum of cash wasn't paid before a deadline. The victims weren't physically injured during the ordeal back in April, which police say was targeted. The investigation remains ongoing. Detectives have now released images of two suspects and CCTV of a vehicle of interest. Kiara Parker, Melbourne.
9: Crime figure Fadi Hadara has been shot while sitting in his car at Alterna North. He is in hospital fighting for life after what police have described as a targeted attack overnight. The Albanese government claims the next federal election will decide the fate of compulsory superannuation. One Nation and the Coalition are pushing for current rules to be relaxed. The opposition believes workers should be able to access their super savings to help fund a first home purchase. But Treasurer Jim Chalmers argues super is meant to help people in retirement.
11: Labor built Australia's superannuation system, and we will defend it forever from the Liberals, Nationals and One Nation who want to destroy it. If they win the next election, it will be the end of compulsory super as we know it, and Australian workers will be worse off as a consequence.
9: A new study has found Australia's three-year federal election cycles are costing the economy billions. An advocacy group believes four-year terms would help ensure better government decision-making and boost private investment. The world's biggest bird flu vaccination program is being rolled out on Phillip Island today. 5,000 penguins will be vaccinated after one died from the H5 strain. It's set to be 10 times the scale of any other vaccination program for wild birds. Well, Australians unsure if they are fully vaccinated for measles, being urged to check their records as experts warn of an age immunity gap. A National Centre for Immunisation Research and Surveillance study shows nearly 7% of our population did not have adequate protection from measles in 2019. Lead author Zoe Crocker says those born from 1977 onwards most at risk.
5: We also found that people born in 1993 to 95 and in the early 2000s have a higher susceptibility.
9: In finance, the dollar's trading higher at 70.83 US.
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9: Josh Fraser says he's none the wiser on when Carlton will announce its senior coach. The Blues locking in a place in finals after yesterday's draw with Western Bulldogs. The interim coach says he'd been thinking about applying for a while.
12: It's been crystallising in my mind that I want to go through the process, and the club approached me to see if I would be part of that. That timeline got pushed out a little bit, and then things happened pretty quickly around committing to going through the process and then presenting. But for me, it wasn't like I was putting a presentation together in 2 days. This is a work in progress for anyone that wants to be a senior coach. You're building that over a number of years.
9: The Swans have locked up a top two finish with a 36-point win over Essendon. Australian captain Pat Cummins has flagged a batting overhaul for the side after the shock loss to Bangladesh in Darwin. That's the latest news and sports.
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16: I'm Pat Gordon. The Warrnambool Theatre Company is set to bring a series of Broadway classics to life over coming nights in their production titled Showstoppers. Producer Matt Baker says tonight things get underway with the dress rehearsal before they perform tomorrow and Wednesday.
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20: Your four-day forecast for the Great South Coast. Today, after some patchy morning fog, a mainly sunny day ahead, with light winds becoming northeasterly, 15 to 20 k's per hour in the late evening. For tomorrow, Tuesday, a sunny morning and then a shower or two, 18. Wednesday, showers, 18. Thursday, showers increasing, 16 degrees. Today in Warrnambool, a top of 18. Port Ferry, 17. Mortlake and Terang today, 18.
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20: It's currently 8 degrees.
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8: it is 7 past 9. Dave Hughes joins us in a moment. First, though, a couple of emails. Stuart says, I've always had the view that parents of minors should be made to pay for their minors' crimes, whether it's monetary, jail time or deportation. Harsh, Stuart, but maybe fair. Stefan said, I felt sorry for Robert Irwin hosting the Logies last night. And Graham says, can you ask Hughesy if he's had any backlash from his comedian friends? Well, Dave Hughes joins us now. Dave Hughes, good morning.
22: Good morning, Tom. I just watched the last quarter of
1: the Carlton game through a window just downstairs here on Collins Street, and I started crying, man.
8: It was like when TV was first invented and people would go and watch it in shops because, mate, they couldn't afford one.
1: It was like I was watching the moon landing. And I think it was just as big an achievement as the moon landing, but this was real. We're in the finals. We're in the finals. The wild card is the finals, mate. So 10th is the new first.
8: Because aren't you an outlier in your family that you're a Carlton supporter?
1: Yes.
8: Don't they all barrack for the... Is it the Bulldogs or...?
1: I was at the game with my Bulldogs loving brother who bought two tickets, and but I could only go for... I was there for a quarter, and the quarter I was there was when the Bulldogs made a comeback and got in front for half time. So I had to leave, but I was actually glad to leave because when I don't watch, we play better.
8: Okay, stay away. Now, look, I think you had to leave because you were attending a Liberal Party fundraiser. Is that correct?
1: That is true. I think it was a launch more than a fundraiser, actually. I don't think it was a fundraiser.
8: Now, you, I think, have been a lifelong Labor voter, and all the time I've known you, you've never been overtly political, but
1: yes,
8: suddenly now you are. What has changed?
1: I have been a lifetime Labor voter, come from a Labor family. You know, my dad was a factory worker, union guy, mum was a nurse. We grew up in a West Warrnambool, so which is not the richest area in the world, and, had a commission house, and... I love Bob Hawke. Bob Hawke back in the day I thought was a great Prime Minister, so that got me really cemented in the Labor world. But since, you know what, Dan Andrews really turned me off Labor completely. It started when he first gave $1 billion to an overseas consortium to not build a road, and then just started building roads anyway. So it felt like it was just a political decision. I felt like everything he did was to win votes and nothing was to make the lives of Victorians better. And he was really good at it, really good at it. And he conned this state for 12 years.
8: What about the lockdowns? I mean, is that when you sort of...
1: The lockdowns but that was arrogance of Andrews again right through that period. And then hearing stories afterwards about where all the contracts went during that lockdown period, and they all went to mates of people in the government. And it's just it's driving me insane. And that's continued. All the contracts go to friends of people in power, and it is corruption and it is disgusting, and we're over it.
8: When Jacinta Allen was made Premier 3 years ago, or selected by her own party, did you think anything would change?
1: No, because I knew that Andrews was still in the background, and he's still in the background. Mm. He's got a consulting firm. That consulting firm is working with the government. It's not good. It's got to stop. We've got to move on as a state. We've given away too much of our public money to people who don't deserve it. So we need a clean slate here.
8: Is Ben Carroll any different?
1: I like what he's saying because he is actually talking some sense. But when he said, and I'm going to say it one more time because it rocked me when he said it. First thing he said as Premier was, I'm not Dan Andrews, I'm not Jacinta Allen. In a government I lead, integrity will not be optional. That says to me that he's watched non-integrity for 10 years behind closed doors. He's in those meetings. He saw what went on. It makes him angry, but he didn't say anything at the time. So sorry, Ben, you got to go. Andrews is still in the background. Victoria can't take any more of the thievery.
8: Yeah, and the impression I get is that, like, suddenly a losing election is looming, like they're almost certain to lose power. Not guaranteed. And they're, all right, we'll change everything. And, if you really believed in that change, you would have done it some time ago.
1: Too late.
8: Have you copped it from friends and family?
1: Yes, absolutely. But, when you believe you're certain in your position, which I do, and I'm happy with my position, which is that the state needs, people who aren't going to give all the contracts to their mates. We just need a government that isn't all about themselves, and that's what I feel this government's been. So, yeah, I'm copying it from, but I think that people eventually who aren't on board with me will realise that, I have the best intentions. I know I do. So, and you know what, Tom, I have made a lot of money in my day, no doubt about it, and I've invested it pretty wisely in general. And, I've realised I actually don't need any more money. So I'm not in this to try to protect my wealth. I'm not in it to, make my name anything more than what it is. And, I cop a lot of flack. But, I really am... I know I'm doing this for the right reasons, and so I'll deal with whatever flack I cop.
8: Now, I know you've met Jess Wilson a few times. What do you think of her?
1: I like her, and, I'm I trust her, and I think we should give her a go. I really do.
2: What about federal Labor? The hatred, I'll call it a hatred, that you have for the state Labor government, does that extend to Anthony Albanese and Jim Chalmers?
1: It does now. It didn't. I voted for Albo. So, you know, I didn't vote Labor in the last election in Victoria because I was just disgusted by how they behaved during COVID. But I did vote for Albo at the last election. But, yeah, I was blindsided like everyone when they went back on promises at, for that budget, which we just had. And that got me looking into how they behave as well. And, yeah, so I'm over them too, really over them. And to have Dan Andrews sitting beside Albo while they have billionaires on either side of them and they discuss what they're going to do with the nation's superannuation should frighten everyone.
2: Okay, and do you think there's a lot of people who, like you, were long-term supporters of Labor who have come to the same conclusion, who are changing their minds now?
1: I think there is. I've met a lot of them, actually. And, yeah, so definitely a lot of the Liberals, probably like yourself, think, well, I've told you, you know, I told you so all along, and I'm prepared to admit I was wrong. You know, what I'd like to do is get a time machine and go back to 2007 and burn my Kevin 07 T-shirt. So right. I want to publicly shout out Peter Costello, a proud Victorian, for the job he did when he was a treasurer of this nation. And in 2007, we had net zero debt. So we had zero debt when you put the future fund next to what our debt was. We had no debt. And and then Kevin 07 came in. I had a party for Kevin, thinking that we needed a change. And, so the GFC happened, the money started getting spent, and they haven't stopped. No governments have stopped since.
2: Thing is, it's very easy to spend money. We all know this personally, and it's very, very hard to save it. And it just seems to be a lesson, I think, that we've lost.
1: Can I just say, on the future fund, and I got corrected on X recently when I said the future fund was gone. It's not gone. Someone told me it's not gone. It's now worth $300 billion when it was worth $60 billion when Kevin Rudd came in. But it's no public money has been put in that future fund. So what we're saying there is a lesson in fiscal responsibility. Costello and Howard were fiscally responsible. They had $64 billion in the future fund. That's now $300 billion. But everyone else since has just spent. So we're in massive debt.
2: What about all the people who are suddenly voting or intending to vote One Nation? I mean, that's another big change. One Nation's gone from 5% of the vote to 20 to 25 to 30, depending on what poll you look at. What do you think is happening there?
1: I think what's happening there is that people are sick of both major parties, and they think both major parties are not in it for the actual common person. They're in it for themselves. So, and I can understand that. And you know, I don't think that, you know, federally, that Scott Morrison did a good job. Look, Tony Abbott, I'm not sure about. His manner wasn't right, but I need to revisit how he went about it, to be honest. But, and Turnbull, people are annoyed by it because he's just a complete, you know, anyway, whatever. So I can understand it. I can understand it. But I don't know anything about any of the many of the One Nation candidates, and I don't think it's I'm not going down that track right now. So I'm going to give the Liberals a go in Victoria, and let's see, let's just watch what people need to do, and what people in the street are saying to me is, thank God someone with a platform is actually seeing what we're seeing. So a lot of people with platforms have got money, and including me, and you're insulated to the struggles of the everyday person. But the everyday person who is struggling big time just to pay the tax that they're imposed with, and then they see the disgraceful spending of money by politicians, and it makes them angry. And I understand that, and that's on both sides of the aisle.
2: Well, see, that's the impression I get from a lot of people. Everybody accepts you've got to pay tax. We don't have a society without tax. Yeah. And we could have arguments over, should it be this rate or that rate, and do we tax labour this and capital that. But it's when they see the tax dollars wasted. So someone's hard work to pay that tax is just being thrown down the toilet. Yeah. That's what gets people angry.
1: And it's not just wasted, often spent in ways that actually make it harder for people to actually get ahead. So they're taking money off people, honest people, who are, you know, a lot of people circumvent the tax system and, you know, they do it dishonestly. But honest people actually pay their tax. And so when the honest people who pay their tax see that money spent dishonestly, so their money taken off them, they earn honestly, is then corrupted, and often in a way that makes it even harder for the honest person to make a buck. It infuriates them, and I can understand that.
2: Now, you've had this political awakening. You're talking about things I haven't really heard you talk about much before. I mean, are you going to go into politics yourself?
1: No, I'm not. My wife doesn't want me to. She said, we'll get divorced if that happens. And I said, well, maybe, you know, it'd be more tax effective to be seen. I don't know what the story is there. But so...
2: Trust me, no one gets wealthier by being divorced. I've seen that firsthand.
1: Yeah, I understand that. So, no, I don't want to go into politics, mate. I don't want to be that person. I don't want to sit in, you know, Spring Street or in Canberra, just in an endless talk fest. But what I want is that for the people who are in charge of the money to know that we're all looking at them and we're not going to take the disgraceful way that they spend it anymore.
2: Finally, and back to the Carlton Football Club, should the club appoint Josh Fraser the full-time coach?
1: Yes, today. And I think just do it. I mean, what he's done in the last 12 weeks is extraordinary. None of us thought it was possible. And you know what? Even if he never... If they appoint him today and Carlton don't win one more game under his leadership, I still think it's the right decision. You can't not appoint the guy who did what he did so far. And I love the way he goes about it because he's quiet. He's not a grandstander. He seems to be understated, and he's letting the players play. And apparently they're working on their skills during the week, which is something I called for a long time.
2: Imagine that.
1: Enough of the meetings, guys. Just work on your skills, and they're doing it, and it's paying off.
2: Dave Hughes, thank you for coming in.
1: Good on you, mate. I appreciate your time.
2: Dave Hughes, stand-up comedian, not interested in money anymore, so Hughes' next shows will be completely free to the public.
1: Look, mate, I'm not accepting any money from... A lot of business people want to bankroll me for continuing to talk. I don't need the money. Also, I don't want the money because I don't want to have to owe favours to anyone. And that's what happens. Political donations mean that all these politicians owe favours to all these people and it ends up in corruption. Political donations should stop completely.
2: Well said. Dave Hughes there. Calls at the moment, 133693 at 19 past 9.
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7: 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Stephen on Dave Hughes says his friends sound like they are of the my side can do no wrong and your side can do no right mindset. Maybe. Look, a lot of people in the entertainment industry are left-leaning, particularly those that work for the government broadcaster. And so, you know, Dave Hughes and I guess Carl Stefanovic have copped it a bit since they seem to be supporting the other side of politics. And on parents being blamed for the criminal acts of their children, we'll debate this more in about 10 or 15 minutes' time. Margaret says a lot of kids don't have their mums and dads working together. She says broken homes responsible for the breakdown of societal values. Well, that's probably true, Margaret, and it's one of the side effects. I mean, we've had no-fault divorce for 55-odd years in this country. And it has made, you know, people no longer feel that they have to stay together if they're no longer getting along well. But, you know, there is an argument to say that broken homes aren't always a good environment for kids. Anyway, let's go to some calls. Rob, hello.
8: Hi, good morning, Tom. That segment with Dave Hughes really struck a chord with me just a few minutes ago. And I'll tell you why. Last week I was watching Parliament House Question Time in Victoria. And I heard Premier Ben Carroll say to the opposition, we're going to be responsible with our money. And I was so enraged. I thought, this is not your money. It's the taxpayers' money. Mm. And it's just typical of them. They think, oh, it's our money. We'll spend it how we like and if we want to waste it. And it's just typical.
7: Yeah.
8: Whereas I find the Liberal Party think it's not our money. It's the taxpayers' money. And we're the trustees of the public money, and we're going to be very careful how we spend it. And I think that's the key difference between Labor and the Liberal Party. And I was just so enraged to hear that.
7: Mm.
8: And he probably didn't mean to say it, but he probably did, and probably a slip. But it's not your money, Ben.
7: Yeah, and I think the other problem, and Dave Hughes raised this a few minutes ago, is that, you know, for years, Ben Carroll was at the table. He was a senior minister in the Andrews government. He's been deputy premier with Jacinta Allen for the 3 years that she was premier. So to suddenly for him to turn around and say, we are going to be financially responsible and we are going to stamp out corruption and all the other things, it's like, okay, well, were you saying this, you know, when you were the number two person, not the number one person, or when you were a senior minister? Now, we may never know. Look, I'm still hopeful of getting Ben Carroll on, but other people have asked him these questions. From what I've seen, tends to bat them away. Thank you, Rob. But yes, I worked for a number of years in the investment markets, and we're always taught the concept of OPM, other people's money. So if you invest money on behalf of other people, you have a duty not to do stupid things with it. And here's a little, I mean, it's a financial thing, but if you make a bad investment and you lose 20% of someone else's money, to get it back, if they go from 100 down to 80, to get back to 100, you have to make 25% because you have less money, you know, to invest because you've already lost some of it. So that's one of the reasons that, you know, in those markets, when you're acting on behalf of others, you desperately try not to make a bad decision. And the same should be true in politics. You know, treat the taxpayer funds like they are your own, that they're precious. Again, I very much doubt too many Labor politicians, if they're renovating their house, would put up with the final bill costing twice as much as had been contracted. And yet when it comes to public projects, that's exactly what happens. John, good morning.
9: Yes, good morning, Tom. I'd like to say Dave Hughes. Who would have thought he was so intelligent?
7: Is that a compliment, John? I don't know that it is.
9: No, that is a compliment. That is a compliment. And what I will say, he's perfectly correct. The socialist left want to get hold of our superannuation. I'm a lucky man. I've only got about 15 months left in my working life to get my money out. They're going to take their money and they're going to spend it on it.
7: Yeah. Well, that's something that actually Chris Judd, and we had him on the program last week, he said that. He said that eventually when cash-strapped governments start looking around for pots of money that they haven't tapped into, super is the sleeping giant. I mean, I think the total value of our super assets, it's either $3 or $4 trillion now. So it dwarfs just about anything else. Like the super industry, if it gave a third of its assets to the federal government, could pay down the entire federal debt. Well, I mean, obviously we're not going to do that as people have superannuation. But just look and see, John. The other thing is, even when you retire in 15 months, I mean, you still got to live off your super for, you know, at least 20 years or so. So don't think you'll be safe from a future government. Thank you, John. Rowan, hello.
10: Tom, thank heaven Dave Hughes, love his interview with you, or your interview with him. He mentioned a great thing. No political party should, in this country, receive any donations from any millionaires, any billionaires, any corporations, any banks, anyone.
7: What about unions? What about unions, Ron? Because, I mean, they essentially fund the Labor Party. Should that be stopped?
10: Yes.
7: Yeah.
10: Absolutely.
7: Well,
10: they form the Labor Party, but it doesn't give them the right to donate and influence the Labor Party. So, no, they shouldn't receive any donations. And just a question for you, Tom. Is it possible, with the debt in Victoria, the first step that maybe Jess Wilson, and you can ask her about this, is what would be a good target to aim for if they are elected? 4 years from now, to get it under $100 billion and then gradually get it down to an acceptable level, not that debt's acceptable, but acceptable that we can move forward as a state?
7: Yeah, it's a good question. I have asked it of Jess Wilson before, and she's tended to say, oh, we need to get in and look at the books. And I'm like, well, look, you know, the amount of debt that we have is a publicly available figure. It's not a secret buried away in the bowels of Spring Street. But I agree with you. Jeff Kennett, a couple of years ago, I did ask him that question, and he said that when he came to power in 1992, they had a specific target, like each year, you know, we're going to sell this, we're going to pay down the debt, and the goal was to pay it down to a certain point within 5 years. But the point is they had a plan and they worked towards that plan. And I'd like to think that Jess Wilson has a similar plan, because I firmly believe you start with your plan. Where do we want to be in a few years' time? And that's true in your, you know, business, your personal life, whatever. And then you work backwards from that and say, righto, if that's what I want to achieve, whatever that is, you know, that might be buying a house or whatever, what do I have to do between now and then to achieve it? And I'd like to see, you know, our politicians make the same plan and share the plans with us. So, you know, Jess Wilson, if we want to reduce the debt by $50 billion in 5 years, $10 billion a year, here's what we have to do. And then you get buy-in for it, as opposed to just announcing unpleasant things on budget night. It is 9:30. News headlines now with David Armstrong. David, good morning.
11: Good morning. News at 10 o'clock. Crime figure Fatih Haddara has been shot sitting in his car at Altona North in the driveway of his house in Altona North last night. In hospital, we're told he's stable. He was admitted fighting for life, police describing it as a targeted attack. His crime syndicate well, in the past 18 months, it's been squeezed out of the illicit tobacco trade by this, is it Kazem Hamad, who is resting in Iraq at the moment.
7: Well, isn't he in jail and someone else is running the empire?
11: He's in jail, yes. Yeah. What's it called, the committee, the commission? The commission, that's what they call themselves. We'll keep an eye on that. The world's biggest bird flu vaccination program's underway on Phillip Island. They're chasing the little penguins. They've got to get two jabs. And this is sad because one died. So there's confirmation that the bird flu has transmitted to the penguins. One died on the weekend.
7: Oh, so he died of bird flu?
11: I think so, yes.
7: And this is the world's biggest wild bird vaccination program.
11: 10 times bigger than anything that's been attempted
7: before. And there's 5,000 of them.
11: There's 5,000 of them. You'd have to be quiet and just sneak up behind
7: them. Grab them, but not gently.
11: Yeah, gently. And then...
7: And the needle.
11: But then... You've got to go back and do it again.
7: Come on, they'll be wary the second time.
11: I know
7: time.
11: They will. They'll know. They'll know. I must have missed this. The Albanese government claims the next federal election will decide the fate of compulsory superannuation. Where did this leak out from?
7: Is that right?
11: Yeah, Jim Chalmers, half an hour ago.
7: There's talk about changing the purpose of super, I think, but anyway, go on.
11: One Nation and the Coalition are pushing for the current rules to be relaxed. The opposition believes workers should be able to access super to help fund a first home purchase. Jim Chalmers says no, it's there for your retirement. The next election will be fought on compulsory super.
7: So in Singapore, I think, you can use their version of super to buy a house, pay for education expenses or pay for medical expenses. Here, in emergencies, you can pay for medical expenses, but that's about it. And there is an argument that says, allow young people to use it. But see, most young people don't have enough super to make it, which is not going to make much of a difference compared to the cost of buying a house.
11: Were the rules relaxed during COVID? I think they were.
7: They were. Yeah. Because you can also, if you face extreme financial hardship, you can access it. And a lot of people did because their businesses didn't function during COVID.
11: A mild rebuke. Which I see you deliver to your team each and every morning.
7: That's right.
11: A mild rebuke from Dean Solomon to the Essendon faithful after only 24...
7: Stop whinging.
11: No, turn up. 24,767 people at the MCG for a 4:40 game on a Sunday against Sydney.
7: I was just around the corner at Marvel and we had 45,000.
11: Oh, the house was a rockin', wasn't it? He said, we can do better. We're not that kind of a club. We stick fat and he wants more people to turn up next year because it's Andrew McGrath's 200th. All of that at 10 o'clock.
7: We did stick fat into our lexicon. Anyway, 133693. More calls, more emails ahead. I also want to go back to this idea. Mike Bush, the Chief Commissioner of Victoria Police, said he sympathised with parents whose children have been caught up in crime. So he wants stiffer punishments for kids, but not for the parents to be blamed. And I just wonder about that. Should parents accept part of the blame, for the acts of their wayward children? We'll have a look at that. And also after 10 o'clock, if you work in a physically demanding job, there is a proposal that you should get the pension earlier at age 60 rather than 67. All that's ahead at 25 to 10.
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7: 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They might just run with a gang or so forth. 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
7: 22 to 10. In a moment, should we make parents partly responsible for the criminal activities of their underage children? I think it's an idea worth looking at. I do. Now, look, some parents have no idea what their kids are up to. Some kids, you know, don't even live at home with their parents. They might just run with a gang or so forth. But if you think about it the other way, if a parent is a really bad parent, does not, you know, take care of their child, doesn't feed them or whatever, the children can be taken away and put into foster care. Now, what that says is but if you think about it the other way, if a parent is a really bad parent, does not, you know, take care of their child, doesn't feed them or whatever, the children can be taken away and put into foster care. Now, what that says is but if you think about it, we make parents partly responsible for the criminal activities of their underage children. I think it's an idea worth looking at. I do. Now, look, some parents have no idea what their kids are up to. Some kids, you know, don't even live at home with their parents. They might just run with a gang or so forth. But if you think about it the other way, if a parent is a really bad parent, does not, you know, take care of their child, doesn't feed them or whatever, the children can be taken away and put into foster care. Now, what that says is but if you think about it the other way, if a parent is a really bad parent, does not, you know, take care of their child, doesn't feed them or whatever, the children can be taken away and put into foster care. Now, what that says is but if you think about it the other way, if a parent is a really bad parent, does not, you know, take care of their child, doesn't feed them or whatever, the children can be taken away and put into foster care. Now, what that says is but if you think about

0: Now, what that says is, but if you think about it the other way, if a parent is a really bad parent, does not, you know, take care of their child, doesn't feed them or whatever, the children can be taken away and put into foster care. Now, what that says is, but if you think about it the other way, if a parent is a really bad parent, does not, you know, take care of their child, doesn't feed them or whatever, the children can be taken away and put into foster care. Now, what that says is, but if you think about it the other way, if a parent is a really bad parent, does not, you know, take care of their child. Now, what that says is, but if you think about it the other way, if a parent is a really bad parent, does not, you know, take care of their child, doesn't feed them or whatever, the children can be taken away and put into foster care. Now, what that says is, but if you think about it the other way, if a parent is a really bad parent, does not, you know, take care of their child, doesn't feed them or whatever, the children can be taken away and put into foster care. Now, what that says is, but if you think about it the other way, if a parent is a really bad parent, does not, you know, take care of their child, doesn't feed them or whatever, the children can be taken away and put into foster care. Now, what that says is, but if you think about it the other way, if a parent is a really bad parent, does not, you know, take care of their child, doesn't feed them or whatever, the children can be taken away and put into foster care. Now, what that says is, but if you think about it, now, what that says is, but if you think about it the other way, if a parent is a really bad parent, does not, you know, take care of their child, doesn't feed them or whatever, the children can be taken away and put into foster care. Now, what that says is, but if you think about it the other way, if a parent is a really bad parent, does not, you know, take care of their child, doesn't feed them or whatever, the children can be taken away and put into foster care. Now, what that says is, but if you think about it the other way, if a parent is a really bad parent, does not, you know, take care of their child, doesn't feed them or whatever, the children can be taken away and put into foster care. Now, what that says is, but if you think about it the other way, if a parent is a really bad parent, does not, you know, take care of their child, doesn't feed them or whatever, the children can be taken away and put into foster care. Now, what that says is that parents have a duty to care for their children. And I would argue that caring for children includes attempting to imbue them with a moral sense of what is right and what is wrong. Yeah, it's
1: and
0: good
1: does any
0: point.
1: Of this actually prevent crime? Because that's what we should be trying to do, right? Like, just prevent it altogether.
0: Well, yes. The government we have until a year ago wanted to lift the age of criminal responsibility to 14, which I thought was silly because having, you know, umpired junior sport, for example, if you put a set of rules of the game in front of kids aged 12 or 13, they know, you know, the rules that they cannot break and so forth and what the penalties are. So to me, this idea that kids don't know right from wrong is ridiculous. But I don't know. I just think if we said to parents, you know, you will bear some of the consequences, they might make more of an effort to find out what their kids are doing at what time of night.
1: Potentially, what I suspect would happen is, like, there's different situations, like, and you've alluded to them already, you know. So there's the completely hopeless parent, disengaged, perhaps they're abusive, perhaps they're introducing their kid to crime themselves.
0: Mm.
1: They're in the minority. And then there's parents who maybe their parenting isn't 100%, but they're doing their best. And maybe they've got a sense of what their kid's doing and they're struggling to control it or whatever. But in either of those circumstances, I can't see how penalising the parent will change it. But for the really hopeless parent, it's easy to blame them. Community can get angry at them. But they're probably unlikely to be deterred, like, they're because of their hopelessness and...
0: Mm. Just when we were in Hawaii, it was like 10 years ago, and I was told that, like, family members can be forced to help, you know, clean off graffiti that a teenage graffiti vandal has committed. I just thought, wow, you know, like, if I was one of those family members, I would stop my brother or whatever he is from doing something like that if I bore some of the consequences of it.
1: Yeah, and I think something like that isn't terrible when it slips into, you know, criminal penalties or things like that. It's a sliding... But what one thing that I do like from that is that it introduces the idea of the family as a unit in a young person's life, which is what we need to look at as rehabilitating people from crime, but also in preventing it. Because, you know, these things don't come from nowhere, and without a secure, supportive family unit, it's not going to stop.
0: Yeah. All right. Well, it is interesting.

0: interesting. I agree. Look, thank you for your time. And you're right. I think the more that we can do to promote family units, but at the same time, you've got to acknowledge that families can and do, with monotonous regularity, split up, and then how, you know, if parents are separated, how you say one is responsible and one is not. I don't know. But I know. I feel like as a parent, you have a moral duty to explain right from wrong to your children and to ensure that as far as is possible that they obey those rules. And if they don't, I'm not saying all of the blame, but some of the blame should accrue to the parent. Or at the very least, you know, if a 14-year-old goes and commits property damage, for some form of vandalism, you know, the parents, I think, should help make up the cost of that. Anyway, we'll get more calls on this in a moment. 133-693 or emails mornings@3aw.com.au. Ahead also, I want to look at the pension, but for manual workers, if you've been a bricklayer all your life, should you be able to get the pension, the age pension from the government, years earlier than people who, say, sit around in an office? And one of our producers attended a dinner party on the weekend, and the morning after the dinner party was sent a bill by the host. Apparently everybody was expected to contribute $30. I almost fell off my chair when I heard this. Anyway, all that's ahead at 14 to 10.
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0: It is 11 to 10. Just going back to our interview with Dave Hughes about 45 minutes ago. Tony points out that Dave Hughes was Ducks of Christian Brothers College Warrnambool in 1988. I didn't know that. Tony says, your interview with Dave this morning demonstrates how smart he is. Well, look, Hughie's always been a smart person. It's just that he's focused on comedy and making people laugh. And now he's decided he's had enough of the Labor Party in Victoria. 133 693. On blaming or penalising parents for the criminal activities of their children, Kathy says not only should parents be blamed, but they should also pay for any damage caused. And on taking money out of your super fund, this has sort of come out of nowhere a bit, but I think One Nation, Pauline Hanson, is advocating for people to be able to use their super to pay off a house, for example. Steph says the fact that you can take money out of your super to get weight loss surgery means that you should also be able to use it to go towards a home. Look, Steph, part of me agrees, and there are countries like Singapore where you can do that. The problem is you can only spend your super dollars once. So if you spend them now to help buy a house, when you retire, you'll have a lower income. But that might be an acceptable trade-off, because one of the things we know about poverty in old age, which is distressing because if you're old, you know, it's very hard to work your way out of it, is that at least if you have somewhere to live, you'll be better off than someone who does not have somewhere to live. Scott joins us. Scott, good morning.
11: Hey, Tom. Thanks for taking me call.
0: Pleasure.
11: I'm very angry. As a parent, I'm actually very angry in regards to with everything you're talking about. Because don't forget, Tommy, society has changed all this. Schooling system has changed. The government's changed all this. Even school teachers can't even discipline kids. Even as a parent, even if you are a strict parent, a child can go to school and report you for being strict.
0: Yeah.
11: Now, as a society, and I understand, I 100% agree with you, parents should be responsible for what their kids do. But as society ourselves, we have let this happen. We have caused this problem, and no one wants to even talk about it.
0: Well, that's a good point, Scott. And you actually do raise an excellent suggestion here, because the problem is, I think our criminal justice system is actually not serving young people well, because kids now know that for the last 10 years, there have been virtually no penalties if you're underage, no matter what you do. You know, you set fire to a business, bash someone up, it doesn't matter. You know, like you will get bail, and if you go to court, even if you're found to be guilty, the worst you'll get is a community corrections order. That encourages kids to go out and re-offend. It encourages other kids who might not have offended yet. They say, oh, well, I'll do this too. So in a sense, we are failing our children. So whether it's parenting or whether it's the justice system or

0: You can't do that.
1: Mm. So, okay, so she's 33 now, so that's what, that's 27 years ago. So what's that? That's about the year 2000 or 1999. So even then she knew that you couldn't give her a smack.
0: Yep, and she was told that at school.
1: Oh. Well, therein lies part of the problem, Sharon. No discipline in schools, not allowed to discipline in the home, no discipline from the courts. I mean, it is perhaps not a surprise that some, not all children, run riot. Mal, good morning.
2: Yes, good morning, Tom.
1: Yes, Mal.
2: I'm first-time caller. What I'm just wanting to talk about was the fact you mentioned the older workers who do physical jobs retiring earlier.
1: Yes.
2: And I have recently retired a couple of years ago. I'm 68 now, and when I got to the age of 64, I found that I couldn't do the work anymore. I was a carpenter, running my own small business, and I just had to stop. I didn't want to. And the problem that I found with the retirement age being 67, I then had to go and jump through some government hoops to go on to New Start, I think it's called.
1: Yeah.
2: To get an income.
1: Yeah, basically you had to go on the dole for 3 years until the pension age. Well, look, Mal, and this is part of the issue and hence this proposal. Look, you know, what it's saying is for people whose bodies are broken and whose only profession has ever been that of some form of manual labour, bricklaying, carpentry, building, whatever, maybe there should be a carve-out in the age pension. Now, it'd be difficult to define. Look, we'll talk about this more after 11 o'clock, Mal, but thank you. Two bottles of DeBoardley Heathcote Handcrafted Shiraz coming your way at 5 to 10.
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3: It is just on 10 o'clock, so news coming up shortly with David Armstrong. Straight after the news, I want to go back to this idea, and I think it's an interesting proposal that deserves looking at. The idea that if you work in a physically demanding trade most of your adult life, that you get the pension. This is the age pension at age 60 versus 67 for everyone else. Now, I mean, would nurses get it, or is it just tradies? I don't know. And how much of your life do you have to have worked? And what if you've worn out for other reasons? Anyway, we'll have a look at that. And also, this new trend, if it is that, you go to a dinner party, someone invites you over, and then the next day you get a bill for, say, $30 to cover the cost of the dinner party. This is what happened to one of our producers. I find it very, very strange. Come and join us, 133-693.
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5: 8 degrees in Melbourne, morning fog, then sunny atop today, 17. It's 10 o'clock. Good morning. David Armstrong. The teachers' union's taking its vote on whether to push ahead with plans for another 24-hour statewide strike tomorrow. The Carroll government's offered public school teachers a $2,000 bonus payment on signing a new pay deal, that offer remaining at 28.3% over 4 years. Staff in the top pay grade will also receive a 1% annual lump sum payment. Senior Minister Ingrid Stitt refusing to be drawn on whether the government's confident teachers will accept the deal.
6: Outcome will be known a little later this morning, and we're going to respect that process. We want to make sure that our amazing teachers and education staff across our state schools are rewarded for the amazing work that they do. So we will wait patiently for the outcome of that ballot.
5: 1 in 8 teaching students have failed a basic literacy test. More than 3,000 aspiring educators were unable to demonstrate Year 9 standard skills. Just 87% passed on their first attempt. That is the lowest pass rate since 2018. An 18-year-old man will face court today, charged over last week's incident at Craigieburn Shopping Centre, where a shot was fired during a fight between a gang of teens. Police found a firearm, alleged to be a pen pistol, ammunition and a machete when arresting the teen at Coburg North. He's been charged with a string of offences, including using a firearm in a public place, reckless conduct endangering life and a fray. A new opinion poll shows Angus Taylor continues to struggle to make any headway against One Nation. The latest Resolve Political Monitor reveals the coalition's primary vote remains stagnant at 23%. One Nation sits on 26%. Labor leads with core support 28%. Mr. Taylor maintains the opposition is holding the government to account.
7: To axe Labor's toxic taxes, to bring down the cost of power, to build more houses, to cap immigration based on housing supply, and to put Australians first. I mean, and I know that is a plan that is good for Eden Monaro, but good for the rest of Australia as well.
5: The country's supermarket giants are conducting early testing of facial recognition technology. The trials come as Woolworths and Coles consider ways to address crime and violent incidents. South Australia's Banana Boogie Bakery is celebrating after winning back the title of best vanilla slice in the entire nation. The head baker, Jason Spencer, says it went down to the wire.
8: We missed out last year by 2 points. We would have gone 3 in a row, but it wasn't to be last year. But we knew what we'd made a mistake with the year before, and we fixed that up this year. So those 1% things actually pay off again.
5: In finance, the All Ordinaries opened down 23 points, the dollar 70.83 US.
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5: Melbourne's weighing up challenging a 3-game ban handed to forward Jacob Van Rooyen. The incident on the concussed Port Adelaide's Alia graded as careless by the MRO. Pat Cummins has no regrets about electing to bat first during Australia's 9-wicket loss to Bangladesh in Darwin. The Aussies bowled out for 198 on a green top pitch on the opening day. Bangladesh's captain admitting he was delighted with Cummins' decision. The Australian captain says if they had have batted longer, they would have reaped the benefits.
9: You'd hope you earned the right to then be bowling on a late day 4, 5th day wicket where it's starting to spin and come to you.